0: temperatures being 30 degrees above average.
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2: Demonstrations continue at the Delaney Hall Ice Center, where people being detained are on a hunger strike. That's after a violent Saturday night.
3: They used the barricades to charge the police. They were met with direct blasts of tear gas and flashbang grenades. It took about 2 hours of a real back and forth to finally clear the streets. Dozens of canisters of tear gas fired into the air, igniting on the ground. Officers on horseback were used, as well as riot police with shields, trying to push them back. Towards the end of the night, demonstrators lighting fires on the streets, using placards and signs and debris to try and light those fires. Officials in New Jersey still say it's just a fraction of the protesters who are actually violent.
2: Steve Harrigan reporting there. Department of Homeland Security officials deny claims of poor conditions. They say those inside are receiving three meals per day and clean water. Conservatives are speaking out against what they're calling the Stop Nick Shirley Act, which passed in California. The bill is meant to protect immigration service providers from harassment.
4: Why do they have to create this bill specifically for immigrant communities, immigration support services? And what Mia Bonta didn't say when she spoke in front of the assembly was it also includes health care. So we know, like Medi-Cal, for instance, there's there could be hundreds of billions of dollars in fraud just in Medi-Cal.
2: Nick Shirley on the Big Weekend Show on Fox. Meantime, the former Prince Andrew is under investigation again, this time for an alleged encounter with a woman at a royal horse racing festival in 2002. Now, that's according to the Sunday Times. Police are looking at events as they consider wider possible crimes by the former prince. I'm Jim Ossman, and you're listening to Fox News.
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1: This is Handle on the Law, marginal legal advice where I tell you you have absolutely no case. Here is a case that happened in Los Angeles, actually. And it, one of the rules, at least California and many other states have the same thing. You can pass laws two different ways, statewide laws two different ways. One, the legislature does it. And number two, you can file a proposition where the voters themselves pass a law without the legislatures being involved. And that's the proposition. Now, for the proposition, you have to get, and it's a formula, but it turns out to be about 600,000 signatures to put the measure on the ballot. And so how do you get 600,000 people? Well, you do a lot of advertising, a lot of scrambling, a lot of people going around, and you buy a lot of signatures. Well, you don't buy the signatures. You pay people to gather the signatures, which is perfectly legal. I don't know if you've been in front of supermarkets. I go to a supermarket all the time, and there's someone out there, and is a signature gatherer. Hey, would you like to sign this? And they do a whole sales pitch. That's perfectly legal. What you can't do is pay homeless people to register to vote. That one is illegal. Brenda Lee Brown Armstrong has pled guilty to one felony count of paying a person to vote, to register to vote. She's looking at 5 years in prison. This is no joke. She worked for 20 years gathering signatures for initiatives, ballot initiatives, and would give people on Skid Row sometimes $3, sometimes a cigarette, sometimes a phone cord in exchange for their signature help qualify a measure for the ballot. Now, Skid Row, downtown L.A., has the densest concentration of homeless people in the country. So it's like shooting fish in a barrel. And so she got caught and she is done. And there was an investigation because a video was circulated by James O'Keefe, a guy who has a reputation. He founded Project Veritas, and it shows a gathering of votes illegally. He has a bunch of videos that show illegal action. Jail time? Probably not. First offense, but still big, big time felony. All right, let's take some phone calls.
0: Efrain. Hello,
2: yes,
0: Efrain.
2: Hi,
0: welcome to Handle on the Law.
2: Oh, thank you. So I, myself and my mother were living in San Bernardino, California. We were renting a place there. And we were living in a house that was that the land was already had already been sold, and a quarry was going to be made there.
0: And I'm sorry, what? A quarry? Did you say a quarry was going to be made there?
2: Yeah, it was,
0: okay,
2: you know, where they take out, like, sand and...
0: Yeah. No, they're starting a quarry. Okay, I got it.
2: Okay, so there was already documents, that which my landlord did not disclose, that the land was already going to be, you know, the houses were going to be demolished eventually, and that the that there was going to be a quarry there. So when it came down to telling me that I had to vacate, he did not offer any relocation assistance whatsoever, and I informed them about AB 1482 that they require like relocation assistance, and he just said that he consulted expert attorneys and he just had to give me the assistance in order to vacate.
0: Yeah, I'm sorry, you know, I've lost you there for a minute. He consulted attorneys and he said he just has to what?
2: That's what he said. That he
0: no, and he just attorneys. Wait a sec. I'm just sort of losing track. He said he consulted attorneys and said what?
2: And that he just had to give me the $60 to vacate, that he did not have to provide any relocation.
0: Okay, he just had to give you the 60 days eviction notice. Okay.
2: Uh-huh. Yes.
0: All right, and did you leave?
2: No, I didn't. Because, one, I couldn't afford it because he wanted me to keep on paying him. He did not even want to waive the rent.
0: Well, if he wants so he gives to... you, well, I mean, you do owe money right up until the time you move.
2: Yes, correct.
0: All right, so he wanted you to pay...
2: I can't, I... I kept paying him, but I couldn't afford to move to a new place because he wasn't offering any relocation assistance.
0: Understood. So are you still there?
2: Uh-huh. No.
0: Why are you waiting now?
2: Yeah.
0: What are you doing?
2: I know.
0: What are you doing?
2: Okay, well, he did, in the end, provide a little bit of assistance. But from what I read of the Ellis Act and California Civil Code 1940.6, he way shortchanged me on the...
0: Yeah, he did. No, there's no question that you were entitled to the full relocation money. There was no issue. And I don't know, it's $3,000, $5,000, whatever it is. Now, can you sue him now? This was year 2 years ago. Yeah, maybe. We'll see how long that statute of limitations goes. But if you're within the statute and you can look that one up, yeah, you sue him for the difference. He owes you the money.
2: Yeah. Well, the session, because there was also harassment involved. Harassment.
0: Now, forget about the harassment. The harassment is going to go no place. Okay. I don't think it's going to go any place. I don't think so. But you want to be, you may want to call
2: video,
0: a landlord tenant attorney, but all you're going to be entitled to is that money.
2: Even if I have video of the security guards that helped him pretty much harass me and intimidate us out, that's why we left.
0: Okay. What did they do? What did the security guards do?
2: Well, they wouldn't allow me to go in.
0: They wouldn't allow you to go into your own house?
2: No, because they would stop me. There was an entrance. My house was about 8/10 of a mile away from where my house was, the entrance up to the quarry. And they wouldn't allow me to go in.
0: Is that the only way you can get into your house?
2: Yes, that was
0: okay,
2: the only answer.
0: You want to talk to a landlord tenant attorney because this got a little bit more complicated as soon as you said that.
2: Okay.
0: Yeah, you definitely want to talk to a landlord tenant attorney because not only you're entitled, of course, to the rest of your relocation money per law, per the statute, and the fact that they had a security guard stop you from going into your property, and this is while your tenancy was still going on.
2: Yes, correct.
0: Wow. Okay. Yeah. Landlord tenant attorney, you got something there. I sort of left that off. And by the way, the guy smashed my head with a baseball bat. Oh, yeah, that has a lot to do with it, too, for sure.
1: I'll tell you what is not controlled by a document is your privacy online. Everything, I mean everything about you is available out there. Your home address, where you work, where you bank, what you buy, where you buy it, court records, accident records, insurance claims, all of that. 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

0: This is Handle on the Law, marginal legal advice where I tell you, you have absolutely no case. Hey, Leslie, welcome to Handle on the Law.
1: Thank you, sir. Bill, I have a disability of COPD and asthma. I live in a single family residence, which is directly behind a man that lives in an HOA development that runs a meat smoker emitting smoke several hours at a time. It infiltrates into my house and exacerbates my COPD. And I have gone to AQMD, police department, fire department. I called the district attorney and he said, well, what do you think we can do for you? And so that wasn't productive. So I've had no luck in getting him to stop making smoke that is aggravating my disability and probably diminishing my lung capacity.
0: Could be.
1: Little All by right. little.
0: Yeah. All right. So you've got an interesting situation because it's his house and his yard. And it's you're allowed to do in your house what you want. As long as you are not unreasonably hurting people. The fact that you have COPD, that's not his problem. I mean, he is allowed to still smoke meat because, you know, for example, what happens if you have an eye situation, right, where somehow you're super sensitive to light and therefore every time you turn your backyard lights on, I get blinded, therefore you can't. I mean, I'm just an example I'm throwing out. All right. So legally, I think you've got an issue. I don't think that any judge is going to order him not to smoke meat in his yard. Now, and of course, the DA won't touch it because it's criminal. What is he doing that's criminal? So let's get practical for a moment. All right. It's your house is directly behind his house, right?
1: Almost directly and one over. Directly okay. behind and one over.
0: All right. So where does the smoke come from? The corner?
1: He's moved it all the way over to the farthest corner away from my property.
0: Okay,
1: but additionally, he has added a smoke. He's added additional smoke stack onto the model smoker he has that juts above a 10-foot retaining wall on my side of the fence. It's 6 feet from the ground up.
0: That
1: on
0: may
1: his
0: be,
1: side.
0: And that could be a violation of building and safety. Also, you don't know. That's where you want to go is the building and safety, no place else, as to find out if it's a violation. But let me go back to if he has moved the smoker to the farthest place away from your property, then you've got someone that I believe is willing to compromise or at least willing to help you out. Let me just throw some questions at you. Non-legal questions. Is there a way you can put a big fan and, you know, one of those big, big ones and blow smoke the other way? Would that help?
1: I've thought about that. And we get a prevailing wind down here in this area here that significantly blows the smoke into my surrounding my home.
0: All right. So now let's go in a different direction. When you say he smokes for hours at a time, which is what smoking is about, how often does he do this?
1: He was doing it every day a few months ago.
0: All right. How about now?
1: Last Sunday for 5.5 hours.
0: Okay. That's once a week.
1: Well, most recently once a week. But, Bill, here's the wrinkle. He's got 3 years, I understand, from a statute of limitation for me to bring a private nuisance lawsuit.
0: Yeah, that's not going to fly. I'll tell you right now. Private nuisance says he can't smoke in his property or on his property because Leslie is affected by that. And you go, whoa, wait a minute. I can't put a smoker on my property? How about grilling? Well, no, bothers me too. Not as much as a smoker, but grilling bothers me. I tell you, that's a hard, hard way to go. I mean, I think legally you'd have a problem. I think you've got to figure out some kind of either high tech, low tech, some kind of you may have to even every time it happens, not even go in the backyard. You know, you're in your house and you put in some kind of a filtering device in your house that removes smell. I mean, an ozone filter would do that. And they're not, I don't think they're legal in California, but you buy them someplace else. I have ozone filters all over the place, and California's law is really weird and I ignore it. Legally, I think you got a problem. I don't think you're going to be able to stop him from smoking unless it is so excessive and unless there is so much smoke that it like billows and it becomes a nuisance.
1: Well, Bill, I use the analogy. You can ingest a little bit of poison at a time, or you can take a big dose. The small amount will eventually produce symptoms in you.
0: Yeah,
1: a little
0: right.
1: bit of smoke that goes on for 5, 6 hours, 10 hours.
0: All right, so effectively, all right. So let me ask you this, okay? Let's get practical here. You can smoke for an hour, but you can't smoke the meat for 5 hours, even though it takes 5 hours. So therefore, you're not smoking meat.
1: I'd go along with that if you wanted to do it for 1 hour.
0: No, it's not
1: going to
0: happen because that's not smoking. But Leslie, that's not smoking meat.
1: Okay.
0: You need hours to do it.
1: What
0: I don't know where you're going to go legally with that.
1: What if I blare loud music that goes from my property?
0: That's a nuisance.
1: My speaker.
0: That's a nuisance. That is a legitimate nuisance that's recognized in the law. That is smoking. You know what? How about this? Because I'm certainly not going to do the research, but you can. And that is either hire a lawyer or a paralegal or a legal researcher and or do it yourself and just go through cases in your county. And you literally just put down smoke produced, smoking meat, property owners, and throw as many of those words up there and start reading some cases. I guarantee you there are cases on that, and see where you stand. Because
1: I've already done that, and the what I'm quoting you, having COPD, I'm injured more than another person who doesn't have COPD.
0: I'm not arguing that, but what do the cases say? If you can prove COPD, the court will grant an injunction saying you cannot smoke. You cannot smoke meat.
1: I have COPD. My doctor said I'm disabled.
0: Okay, but you've said that you've looked at the cases. What do the cases say on point?
1: I would have to actually look up the case.
0: That's exactly what I'm telling you. That's exactly what I'm telling you. Do the research. Look at the cases. See what the courts have said. And if the courts have said, based on your COPD, you can stop someone from smoking meats or doing whatever the hell, then you do it. Then you do it. Otherwise, I don't think there's a case there. But then again, when you know, I'm not my subspecialty is not smoking meat in the backyard law.
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8: A lady called me up, wanted us to do her bathroom. We did a really

0: somebody just said, I don't know. I don't even know where you go on that one. I mean, you know, you're going to hire a lawyer to take him to court.
1: I was hoping to get a dialogue with somebody.
0: Yeah, no, I understand. And I don't know. I get it. No, you're doing everything you should be doing. You're saying, hey, I just want to talk to them. Who can I talk to about this appeal? They may not have a system that goes beyond. Here's the appeal. And you're done. You're finished. It's a private company. Lee, it's a private company. It's not a governmental institution. So it's not a question if you have an automatic appeal and you know, discrimination. They're allowed to discriminate all day long. As long as they don't discriminate on the basis of race, creed, religion, they don't know what race you are. They don't know what religion you have. They don't know if you're an ethnic minority. You're just Lee. So the discrimination is they're discriminating against Lee for something which we don't know what it is. So you got to figure out a way to get out, figure out another way to bypass Facebook for your business. That's for starters. And then I would just go on the internet and join every chat group you can. You put in the search words, contacting Facebook, doing something about an appeals that's been denied. Believe me, you're not alone. So I would.
1: You know what they want you to do is they send you to these websites where they want $55 to talk to you.
0: Yeah, well, that I don't know. See, that I don't know if that's legit or not. That may be a scam. So that's the other thing you do is you go on all of these chat rooms where there's no money and you find out this has happened to me. This company wants $55. Believe me, if there's a scam out there and you're in the middle of that scam, believe me, don't pay the money and go out there and just do a little bit more research and find out what people have done, because you're certainly not alone. So legally,
1: I'm the only guy.
0: Yeah, well, you're not the only guy. So legally, I don't know where to go because you don't have a lawsuit. And even if you did have a lawsuit, are you willing to pay the thousands of dollars?
1: No, the tens of thousands of dollars. Years of photos and friends who have passed away on there, and I just want to have it back.
0: Well, hold on a minute. You didn't back it up? You don't have a backup of everything?
1: Facebook.
0: I'm sorry?
1: No. It was backed up in Facebook. I've just never had any reason to doubt Facebook.
0: Yeah, well, everybody, you back up everything. You have some kind of backup for everything you've ever done. But anyway, just you have to do the research on that one. There's not much you can do. I want to mention a word or two about your privacy online. You have none. Everything is available about you. Your home address, where you work, where you bank, where you buy, what you buy. 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I could spend half an hour on this. 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

0: This is Handle on the Law, Marginal Legal Advice.
1: All right, I, is that I or Eve?
2: I.
1: I. Oh, that's kind of interesting. What kind of name is that, I? I've never heard that.
2: Moldovian.
1: Moldovian. Okay, that's the first time I've ever gotten a Moldovian phone call also. Interesting country, Moldovia. Very, very interesting country, yes. Moldovia. Okay, what can I do for you?
2: In the lockbox that's located in the lobby of my apartment building, there's a key that's universal to all of the apartments in a building.
1: Whoa!
2: And several tenants that I know the combination to the lockbox. My question is my landlord violating any laws?
1: Well, no, I don't think there's a law that's being violated. I think there may be liability there in case anybody breaks in or uses a lock to come into your property. Why would a landlord leave a lock in a lockbox that opens up every apartment or every unit?
2: Well, that's the kind of landlord I have.
1: What I would do is do this. I would, in writing, tell him that that's not going to work because he's giving access to everybody and anybody to enter your apartment. Is it an apartment?
2: Yes.
1: Okay, entering your apartment. Push comes to shove, you just change your locks out. And I would sue him in small court. Theoretically, you're not. Yeah, but here, what's he going
2: to
1: do? He's going to say, I need a key, and I'm going to make that available to everybody in the world who has access to a lockbox. By the way, how are the other tenants access to the lockbox? A lockbox is usually available only to people that are real estate agents.
2: Well, the manager is giving out this information to.
1: Okay, he doesn't. The manager does not have the right. It's not a question of legal or illegal. He doesn't have the right to give out your key to everybody and anybody. I mean, your key is your key, and so no.
2: I agree.
1: Yeah. So what I would do is in writing tell him you can't do that. You cannot give access to my apartment to anybody that can walk in the door. And change that process immediately. And if you don't, I'm going to get my own key. I am going to arrange for a locksmith to come in, and I'm not going to give you a copy. I can't because you give me no security.
2: Does it violate any kind of landlord?
1: I don't think so.
2: Renter?
1: No, it might. Yeah, I mean, it might. Oh. There may be, there may be some code, and I think there might be that you have to give. That's usually in the lease, though, where the landlord has to have a copy of your key to get in there. Because what if there's a fire? What if there is a plumbing issue where it's flooding out the units below? The landlord has the right to go in there for, number one, emergency purposes, and number two, for inspection with 24-hour warning or 24-hour what do they call that? Where's the word I'm looking for?
2: Notice.
1: Thank you. You should be doing this show. 24-hour notice, and that's to rent. That's to rent a place or do an inspection, but not hand it out. So it's no, you can't do it. Except look at your defense. You know, for example, the landlord doesn't have the right to open up your apartment just because someone wants to see it. Is that legal? Well, it's not illegal, but. You have a right to stop that. You have defenses. So I think you're okay on this one. Let him know in writing. Let him know in writing. Let him know. You can't do that. You can't let people come into my apartment. Okay?
2: Do I have to document this?
1: Yes. Document everything. Yes. You document everything. Everything. Every conversation.
2: What about taking pictures of the lockbox?
1: Yeah. You take it all. You take pictures. You do everything. Everything you can. And because you may end up, in some kind of litigation on this one. And someone comes in, for example, and steals you blind because the key's out there. You're suing the landlord, and the landlord's going, "It's not my fault." And you go, "Here it is. Here's all the evidence." Yes, everything is in writing. Everything is photographed. Neon, hello, Neon. Welcome.
3: Hi. Yes. Thank you. Listen, I have a problem. Okay. One of my sister wants to sell the house, and the other one lives in the house for 40 years. So how do I So I want to use home title lock. So what do? They block the traffic?
1: No, that's that has nothing to do with it. You don't need that at all. What you have
3: to do?
1: Who's ever selling the house to whoever? You simply transfer the property. There should be title insurance, which has nothing to do with those companies. Because how much money do they, want to take care of the titles?
3: Oh, this is cheap. Monthly is like $20 monthly.
1: No, that's an insurance policy, and you know that's not transferring That's not transferring homes. It's a whole different thing.
3: What do they do? They warn you. They warn you when somebody
1: But you don't have a problem. You want to sell the house or transferring it. No one is attacking the house. Has anybody attacked the house? Is anybody going after your house? Has anybody made a claim against your house?
3: Okay, maybe I didn't explain myself. One of my sister wants to sell it.
1: Right.
3: Another one that lives here for 40 years doesn't want to sell it now. So, you know, who's going to, is she the one that's going to sell it? Going to be successful to sell it without the permission of the other?
1: Wait a sec. The person that owns the property can sell it. And you're telling me the person that's going to buy the property doesn't want to buy the property? I'm really confused here, Neon.
3: Okay, let me start all over. Okay. My mother passed away, and one of the sisters...
1: I don't care who passed away. Who owns the home? Who owns the home right now, Neon?
3: Nobody.
1: Nobody owns the home.
3: Well, somebody has the one that take care of when somebody dies.
1: Okay, you're talking. Did you open probate? Is there a lawyer involved?
3: I think you already went through. Probate.
1: Okay, there's a lawyer. Okay, so during probate, the property transfers to the new owner. Who owns the house now, Neon?
3: Five people.
1: Okay, you have five people that own the house. Okay, fair enough. So they're on title. Now, do all five of them want to sell the house?
3: I know that at least two don't.
1: Okay, so at least two want to sell the house. So what's your question?
3: No, don't. Oh, yeah, at least two want to sell. Yeah.
1: Okay, so what's your question, Neon?
3: My question is what to do to block it.
1: You can't block it. If two of them, they have to go to court to force the sale. They have to go to court to force the sale. Forget about this company that pays $20. That has nothing to do with this.
3: Okay.
1: This is all about the people that want to sell the house being stopped by the people that don't want to sell the house, and everybody is an owner. And the only thing that's going to happen is the people that want to, that don't want the house to be sold don't have to worry about it because they're not going to sign anything ever. And they have to be a signature. They have to sign and say, yes, you can sell the house. So now you have three people that want to sell the house. They can't sell the house. So what they have to do is now, it's a court order. So they need a lawyer to go in and the court will say, you can sell the house. They need a lawyer. It's that simple. I think I got it. Maybe I didn't. I have no idea.
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8: A curfew tonight. I'm Carmen Roberts, Fox News. The city of Newark, New Jersey is stepping up measures to deal with violent protests at an ICE detention center. Fox's Steve Harrigan reports from the scene.
9: We've seen a week, really, of steady violence at night, usually after dark. We see preparations once again in effect for a possible fight between police and protesters, so it still looks cloudy. As far as the security here goes, in front of this detention center, it is being controlled now by Newark police, not ICE agents. That's something the governor made clear just a short time ago. And we did see violence overnight. Once again, protesters refusing to disperse. They were hit with tear gas and stun grenades. They were lobbing things at some of the police officers as well. So there was some heavy violence overnight. Several people arrested.
8: Governor Mike Sherrill claims out-of-state groups are inflaming the tensions. Iran's president has reportedly asked to resign. Reports say that Masoud Pezeshkian told the Supreme Leader's office he has been shut out from major decision-making. Meantime, President Trump is pushing for changes to the proposed deal with Iran.
10: The New York Times and Axios report that President Trump sent tougher terms to Iran for a peace deal in an effort to exert pressure and to speed up the process, but it's unclear what changes were made to the potential agreement. This as the Strait of Hormuz remains closed to ship traffic and the U.S. continues its blockade.
8: Fox Business's Max Gordon in Tel Aviv. A United Airlines flight to Spain had to turn around mid-flight and return to Newark yesterday after a Bluetooth device's name sparked a security scare. It happened after a teenager reportedly renamed his Fitbit Bomb, and that triggered a scare when the name appeared on the onboard Bluetooth devices. The plane returned safely to Newark, where passengers evacuated and security teams swept the plane, and the flight later resumed. 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
8: Ukrainian President Zelensky says he is still waiting on a response to a letter that he sent to Congress and President Trump about the weapons his country needs to fight Russia.
14: President Zelensky's letter is seeking help in bolstering air defenses, particularly anti-ballistic missiles, of which he said Ukraine counts almost exclusively on America to provide. On CBS Face the Nation, Zelensky said delivery of weapons isn't keeping up with threats Ukraine faces.
15: This is very important. We need to increase the production.
14: In his letter, he also urged the United States to remain engaged. Grinnell Scott, Fox News.
8: Crews in Washington State have recovered the bodies of the 9 missing workers after last week's chemical tank implosion at a paper mill, and that brings the confirmed total dead to 11. President Trump plans to headline the opening ceremony for the Great American State Fair on June 24th. After so many musical performers dropped out over political concerns, the Freedom 250 concert on the National Mall will kick off the country's 250th birthday celebration.
16: President Trump saying in part on Truth Social that these artists are getting the yips and that he would replace these highly paid third-rate artists. Over the last few days, over half the artists on the bill have canceled their appearance, including Bret Michaels, Martina McBride, Morris Day, The Commodores, Young MC. However, Vanilla Ice is still on the bill. He took to his Instagram to support the event.
17: I'm honored, man. This is going to be epic.
16: Milli Vanilli frontman Rob Moravan said he is still performing, as is CNC Music Factory and Flo Rida. Michelle Polino, Fox News.
8: New York City Mayor Zohran Mamdani skipped today's annual Israel Day parade, breaking a decades-long political tradition. Mamdani, a vocal supporter of Palestinian rights, had previously said he would not attend the parade, and he has sharply criticized the Israeli government. I'm Carmen Roberts, and this is Fox News.
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20: 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Join me and Phil on the Greg and Dan Show Monday morning. Among the topics, we will talk data centers with Dave Johnson from Pearl Technology. What's the truth about them? 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I know that this story is going to make its way through the weekend to Monday. 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See you then.
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1: This is Handle on the Law, marginal legal advice, where I tell you, you have absolutely no case. There are neo-Nazi groups all over the place. There's a leader of an Eastern European neo-Nazi group was sentenced to 15 years in federal prison. And this is not unusual because we now have crazy times. And what he did is, he was accused of and convicted for soliciting violent attacks against the Jewish community and members of minority groups. Okay, straight out, you got a hate crime, and that's why he got so long. His name, Michael Chikivishly. He's 22 years old. He's known as Commander Butcher, and he pleaded guilty to soliciting hate crimes and distributing instructions to make bombs and ricin. And here is this is what makes this story so interesting, is he had a scheme to distribute poison candy to children during the Jewish holidays. Yep. What is it? Halloween, when you hand out poison candy. And now this one really got the judge. Appeared in green prison garb. He fought back tears, actually, as his sentence was handed down. I don't know why he would do that, because he's such a cockroach. And federal prosecutors described him as the leader of an extremist group called the Maniac Murder Cult, promoting racially motivated violence based in Russia and Ukraine. And what they do is they pitch neo-Nazi ideology. Members in the U.S. and around the world, and as you can imagine, because of the craziness going on, it is growing. And the prosecutor said he used messaging platforms like Telegram to solicit attacks and circulated a manifesto titled Haters Handbook, encouraging followers to commit school shootings and terrorist attacks. U.S. Attorney Joseph Nocella, in a statement at his sentencing, said the defendant is a hate-mongering menace who intended to hurt and kill children in the Jewish community and other minority communities in New York. And why New York? Because New York has the biggest population of Jewish folks outside of Israel, millions. And this one I've never heard of. I've heard of the attacks, certainly against Jewish, against synagogues, against businesses, against community centers, which are Jewish. Never heard of a scheme to distribute poison candy to children. That's a new one. All right, let's take some phone calls.
0: Dave, hello, Dave. Welcome to Handle on the Law.
2: Yes, about a year and a half ago, I advertised an investment condo that I own for rent. I had a couple dozen people look at it. I had a handful, like five people, fill out an application on the platform, and I chose someone and rented it out. A month later, I got a complaint from the California Civil Rights Department saying that I hadn't rented to one of the applicants because of his emotional support animal. Now, that guy who had filled out an application had said he had a dog. I communicated with him on the site, unfortunately, because it's all written down. I asked him how much the dog weighed. He said 50 pounds. I said that's over the limit of the building. And then he said it's emotional support animal. Those don't apply, the weight limits. And then I just never wrote anything back to him because I thought,
0: okay,
2: I've got a dozen other people here who want the unit. I'm going to go with a, you know, I'll choose someone else. Because I didn't want to investigate if what he was saying was true or whatever.
0: Sure.
2: I wasn't even sure he wanted it at that point.
0: Yeah.
2: Well, then over the last year and a half, I've gotten a ton of calls and emails from the California Civil Rights Department saying that Oh, before that, they had me mail in a whole proof. You know, I sent in a couple of dozen documents showing these are other people that applied.
1: Right.
2: I chose someone else. It wasn't because of the dog.
1: Okay, what is it? So they keep on harassing. What do they want? What are they asking for?
2: They had received that, I thought.
1: What are they asking for?
2: Basically, they asked me for $25,000.
1: Oh, you say no, thank you. You say no. No, you say no. You're going to get
2: a
1: hearing.
2: Well, they're suing me now, though. When they wanted me to go to a mediation, which I didn't go to.
1: Why not?
2: And I just sent them an email saying, anybody can sue anybody, but you're not going to win if you sue me because I didn't discriminate.
1: Right.
2: So then I 3 days ago, they knock on my door and they've served me. It says, you have been sued.
1: Okay.
2: The California Civil Rights Department is suing you. I have 30 days to respond.
1: Yeah, you've got to respond.
2: Said, you might want to get a lawyer right away.
1: I would.
2: Which I thought was kind of a
1: funny thing to say. Unfortunately, you do. And they've got to prove that you didn't rent to this guy because he had a support animal. That was the decision for you not to rent to him. Otherwise, you would have rented to him. And they have to prove that. They can't just simply say, one of 50 people that applied and you chose someone else, and you chose someone else because you would have rented to him. They've got to establish that. And so you simply have to go to that hearing. I assume it's a court case. They sued you in superior court, or is it an administrative hearing?
2: Yes. Yes, it's a court case.
1: Yeah, you have to
2: defend
1: yourself.
2: It's weird, though. They have to apply in writing
1: within
2: 30 days.
1: Yeah, you do. No. You have to answer the complaint. Oh, no, you can't ignore this one. Yeah, you need a lawyer on this.
2: Okay, so is it your website? What's the best way
1: to find that? No, that won't help you. My website won't help you on this one. Nope. You've got to get a.
2: Where do you think the best place to go to find a competent but not very expensive lawyer?
1: Yeah, well, it's probably going to be a couple thousand. It's going to be a few thousand dollars probably, unless the lawyer is able.
2: Well, that's not a big deal. I don't mind a few thousand.
1: Okay, then you're not going to get more than that. I can't imagine you'd lose on this one. I can't imagine that's the case. If you have multiple people and you choose someone, effectively what they're saying is if there is someone with a support dog, you must choose that person over everybody else. And that is impossible. They're not going to have you do. You want a landlord-tenant attorney. Okay?
2: Landlord-tenant attorney.
1: Landlord-tenant attorney. That's where you want to go.
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0: Welcome back. And it's Handle on the Law, Marginal Legal Advice. Saya, or is that right? Did I pronounce that one correctly? Sayla?
1: Yeah, that's right.
0: Oh, it's Sayla is a guy.
1: Sayla is a guy, that's right.
0: Oh, okay. That's interesting. Never heard that name before. All right, Sayla, what's the background of that name?
1: It is Hebrew. It's from the Bible. It's all.
0: Ah, okay. And signifying what?
1: Signifying, well, it's also a musical direction meaning pause, and it's probably used that way too. In the
0: Bible. That is cool. That is cool. Not too many people. My mother had a Hebrew name. Her name was Nahama after one of the prophets in the Bible. And there just aren't that many that do that. That's cool. All right, Sayla, what can I do for you?
1: Okay.
0: That's it? We've gone through names. Did you cut out? Sayla, you there? Sayla?
1: Yeah, can you hear me?
0: Yeah, now I can. Yeah, I love these cell phones. They drive me completely crazy. All right, go for it.
1: Okay, so basically about 4 years ago, my mother, or my grandmother, she signed away her life, basically, unknowingly. She thought she was getting help with yard work, which they did do, but she actually signed away everything because the lady has now power of attorney over my grandmother and fiduciary responsibility. And my grandma is 83. She does have some cognitive impairment, but I think it's normal for her age. They're trying to say that she does not have the capacity, mental capacity, to revoke the power of attorney.
0: Oh, but anybody, she may not. She may not, Sayla, but this is your grandmother. The person who has the power of attorney, what relationship does that person have to your grandma?
1: They just own a company, and in my opinion, this is all they do is prey on older people.
0: Yeah, well, okay, but what relationship do they have?
1: Nothing.
0: Sayla, you've got to go in, and what I would do is get a conservatorship. That's the easiest thing. You get a conservatorship over your grandma, and you control everything. And you're the grandson, so you've got some pretty good standing. And especially if part of the argument you're using in front of a judge for the conservatorship is the history of this other company, if you can find it. And what the hell is a company having the power of attorney or someone involved with a company? That doesn't make any sense.
1: Well, this is what they do. I looked it up.
0: That's even better. That's even better. Get your butt into a conservatorship. And here's my question. Does grandma have money?
1: Yeah, but they won't even tell me how much because
0: it doesn't matter. Once you get the conservatorship and you walk in, once you get a conservatorship, you walk in, you serve them with it and you say, you got to tell me how much money. If they refuse, they are in real violation, because they're then if they take any money out, they've stolen the money. It's straight out theft. And then you can pay yourself back once you have the conservatorship out as grandma's money to pay the attorney. You're going to have to just front it with the attorney. Can you afford a few $1,000? Basically, loaning.
1: I tried to talk to an attorney already, and over the phone, he told me I had already explained too much, and he can't represent me and my grandma both. And he said that I have to call a different attorney to represent my grandma without speaking to me.
0: That's probably true, but I don't understand why your grandma needs an attorney. I don't get that. But get an attorney that's willing to write. What you're representing is effectively the estate. And you're going in, and on behalf of your grandmother, this is for her, not for you. So you are suing to be the conservatorship of her estate. You need a trust and estate lawyer is what you need, Sayla, and you need it pretty quickly.
1: Okay.
0: And you explain what's going on, because if these guys are cleaning the place out, there'll be a lawsuit. There may even be a criminal action. I would go to the DA and see if there's anything going with the district attorney to open up an investigation. I mean, there's a lot of avenues you can do. I would do all of them, and at the same time, do them very quickly, and do it with a trusted estate lawyer.
1: A trusted estate lawyer.
0: Trust and estate. Two different things. There's a trust, and then there's an estate. That's what the field is described at. Trust and estate lawyers. All right. Good luck. You'll be able to pull it off, especially the way you describe it. And you want to do it really quickly. Maria. Hello, Maria. Welcome.
2: Thank you. Hi, Bill. I have a problem with the HOA. Board has changed from since 2 years ago, but
0: What has changed from 2 years ago? Hang on. What has changed from 2 years ago?
2: Board director.
0: Wait a sec. Okay. The board director of who? Of what?
2: Homeowners Association.
0: Oh, Homeowners Association. A board director has changed. Okay. Now let's move on. Okay.
2: At that time, I got approval of the exterior paint. And now, after 2 years, which the HOA board has changed, they're saying you have done it 2 years ago. Was not allowed. And I said, it has 60 days at that time for them to approve it, and they approved it. Now, after 2 years, you can come back to me and say, you know, the caller is not the caller.
0: Right, you're right. They can't come back to you. They cannot say, even though we approved it 2 years ago, by the way, we is the board. Just because the board has changed people, that doesn't matter. It's still the board. And if they're saying we now have changed it, you now have to have a different color. You go, too bad. Let me ask you this, Maria. Is this an exterior wall? Is this an outside wall?
2: Yes.
0: You're not responsible for it anyway. That's the homeowners. What do they want you to do? Repaint the wall?
2: What part of the wall
0: do they parting you repaint? Because I'm assuming it's a continuous wall that has several units attached to it, right?
2: No. This is a hometown, actually.
0: I'm sorry. And, I don't know what a hometown is.
2: Yeah, it looks like single family.
0: Oh, okay. Got it. All right. Yeah. All right. Yeah. I understand. They don't. The answer is no. You just say no, Maria.
2: Well, the thing is, they are insisting that...
0: I don't care. Let them have a hearing. You do exactly what you said, saying, hey, the board approved it 2 years ago. I'm not changing it.
2: I did. Now they're saying, you have certain time to correct it.
0: You say no. You say no.
2: If they penalize, what should I do?
0: Depends on how far that penalty goes. If they lien the property, if they attach that as part of the dues, you may have to fight them.
2: Right.
0: And you don't want an attorney now, Maria. You don't want an attorney now. Okay. It's too early. See what they do. Uh-huh. Where are you from, by the way?
2: We are in California.
0: Thank you. You sound... Right. Yeah, that's a California accent that you have. Where are you from?
2: Yeah.
0: Originally?
2: Yeah, Turkey.
0: Turkey. Okay. Love Turkey, by the way. Istanbul, one of the greatest, greatest cities on the planet. Anyway, you have to wait until they do something. And if they talk to their lawyer, I think their lawyer is going to say, that's just too bad. That's the way it goes.
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3: Welcome back. Handle on the Law. Bill Handel here. Marginal legal advice.
0: Shelby. Hello, Shelby. Welcome to Handle on the Law.
16: Well, thank you. I'm calling about a recent flight I took about a week and a half ago. And I bought first class tickets as a gift for my son and daughter-in-law so the three of us could go on a cruise in New York. No problems getting there. On the way back, we had to transfer to Chicago. That was about a two-hour flight. And there's one issue. I had checked to see if we were able to use a certain club they have or a lounge they have. They said, yes, if you're buying first-class tickets, you can wait in the lounges they specially have. So we did that in L.A., no problem. We did it in New York. But when we got to New York, they wouldn't let us in the lounge.
0: Yeah.
16: They said we had to pay a day fee, even though we had first-class tickets, which is not what we were told and what I've experienced with that airline before. So that was $160. So we had the two-hour flight to Chicago, went on time, and we got there, and we had about 20 minutes or so to get on board, no time to go get something to eat. I had pre-ordered three vegan meals. I have severe allergy problems, and I'm 82 on quite a bit of medication. And I had ordered these vegan meals to ensure that we're all vegan. And so when they came, when we were waiting for the flight to take off in Chicago, the catering truck came up. I was in the fourth row, so I could see and hear everything. The gal from the catering truck said, here are your meals. It was a little late getting there, which is okay. That's not too big a deal. And the flight attendant wanted to take off before the meals got there. And she said, oh, we don't need to wait. We can give them, we'll just get some food baskets. And the other flight attendant said, well, the captain wants to feed them because it's a long flight. Chicago to New York to L.A. is about 4 or 5 hours.
0: Yeah,
16: I guess.
0: This is going longer than the flight, Shelby. So you know, speed it up a little bit.
16: Okay, so basically, the bottom line is that our specially ordered meals did not come. The person delivering the meal said, "Do you want me to give them a gift, a snack basket?" She said, "No, I don't care.
0: Okay, I got it. So you didn't get your vegan meal. Okay, you didn't get your vegan meal.
16: You didn't get anything.
0: All right, so what's your question?
16: When I got off the plane, I collapsed.
0: You collapsed? Whoa, okay.
16: I had no food all day.
0: Ah, and by the way, let me ask you this. You look at the meals. Was there anything that you could eat? Bread? Salad? Dessert?
16: After I had taken my medication, because she didn't tell us you could have the any rolls. So after
0: did you ask for them? Did you say I need something?
16: I finally did, but
0: and
16: I
0: they gave
16: really
0: it to you. And did they give it to you?
16: They did give it to me.
0: All right,
16: they did give me a roll.
0: Okay,
16: but I couldn't eat it because I didn't know what was in it. It wasn't vegan.
0: You didn't know if there was meat, so you couldn't eat it. Okay,
16: yeah.
0: So what's your question, Shelby? Yeah. What's your question?
16: So do I have any recourse? Number one, we weren't allowed access without paying to the lounge.
0: Yeah. How much do you think it's worth, Shelby? How much do you think that's worth? You're in front of a jury. How much do you give for that?
16: Well, I just like the difference between first class and coach would be fine. But,
0: well, you know, but wait a sec. You want the difference between first class and coach. So you want that difference.
16: At a minimum.
0: Want the reverse. All right. And it was their fault that you didn't ask for the roll.
16: No, I did ask for the roll.
0: And they gave it to you later on, you said, but not initially.
16: Yes.
0: All right, so
16: you
0: could have asked for the roll right there at the beginning of the flight.
16: I didn't know they had them. She said, we don't have any. I said, do you have anything else? And she said, no. So I went ahead and took my medication.
0: Yeah, yeah. Well, you can ask for it, and you know what you're going to get? Zero. They're not going to give you a dime. It's just things happen. That's the way it goes. And if you are that critical where you need some kind of food, you know what? Let me ask you a question about vegan. What happens if you do have something that's not vegan? Do you collapse? Do you have an allergic reaction that's life-threatening, for example?
16: A severe allergic reaction that could cause me to dehydrate.
0: Okay. Hold on a minute. All meat causes and dairy causes you to dehydrate.
16: Dairy, not meat.
0: Okay. So all meat causes you to dehydrate.
16: No, anything with dairy, but I didn't know what the ingredients were in these other meals.
0: You ask. And by the way, you pull, if there's a salad there, if there's a roll, if there is, can you pull meat out of a dessert? Can you pull dairy out? Can you see, Shelby, you're making no sense. You're making no sense at all. You have nothing there. Not, you know what they're going to say? They're going to say, get a life. And unfortunately, you don't have a defense to that, because clearly, if that's your legal issue, I don't know. I mean, I've been on planes before where they ran out of food. God, I'm really hungry. I've been with diabetic people. I got to have something. So they scrounge around and they get it. Or

0: They shipped it down to me about a week later, and I drove it for less than 50 miles, and the timing chain broke or whatever, and the engine seized up. And while I didn't get a warranty, I'm just curious, is there any...
1: Yeah, there might be.
0: Maybe, but.
1: Yeah, there might be. Michael, how much did you pay for the car?
0: I paid about $26,000.
1: Okay, and how much? And if you were to repair it right now to bring it back to where it should have been when you drove it off or when you first started driving it, how much is that going to cost you?
0: Well, the first mechanic that I've taken it to is quoting me about $9,000.
1: Okay. And so you're within the small claims world. That's good news. I would straight out sue them. Now, they're going to say, we sold it to you as is. We didn't give you any warranty. But, Michael, there is something called an implied warranty. Okay. Not written down, but just implied. And here is the premise, which is why I think you have a good case, is, hey, I understand that you didn't give me a warranty, but you delivering me a car that I paid $26,000 for and I drive it for 40 miles and it breaks down? Come on.
0: Yeah.
1: And if I'm the judge, I am going to say, what's going on? You know, didn't you, well, what you should have done, Michael, is obviously have a mechanic go through it. That's just you being nuts, which I'm assuming you didn't do. But
0: no, I didn't.
1: Yeah, I know.
0: But I did drive the car and I took off fast, you know, and it performed.
1: Well, obviously something was wrong with it. I mean, obviously something was wrong with it, except if they say that when you accelerated, something broke, of which we had no idea that that would happen. I mean, there are some defenses to that, but I go at it. I would sue them for the $9,000 and see what happens. And that's a wobbler. If I were a small claims judge, would I give it to you? Yeah, maybe.
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1: Joanne, welcome to Handle on the Law.
2: Okay. We're homeowners of a condo, 47 years, paid all our membership. We had extreme water damage. It came, it's 47 years old. The water penetrated the stucco, went through the disintegrated tar paper, got the walls wet, floors wet, etc. We took out the, we made accommodations for the renters and went to get it fixed. It happened again. So we ripped off the walls, took out the carpet on one wall, which is living room, dining room, kitchen, and a bedroom. So we told the homeowners association, you need to fix the outside before we're going to put it back because it will continue to happen.
0: Okay, is this, hang on a second. Wait, hold on a second. Hold on a second, Joanne. Is
2: sure.
0: this a common wall? Is this something that is not
2: no.
0: inside your unit?
2: Outside wall.
0: Outside wall, and that's considered a common wall, all right? It's under the auspices, the jurisdiction okay. of the homeowner association. Is that correct?
2: Correct.
0: Okay.
2: And we had the association media team come in and look at it with
0: all right,
2: a contractor.
0: All right,
2: and
0: I got it.
2: He agreed. We don't want to put everything back in until the stucco's removed, new tar paper's put on.
0: Right.
2: Because when
0: okay.
2: you're standing inside, you can see daylight.
0: All right, so what's your question, Joanne?
2: Okay, they're refusing to do it.
0: All right.
2: And so we're going to put our track record together of papers, and we were thinking of getting an attorney, but after
0: well,
2: hearing
0: I don't know if you need one.
2: Morning,
0: I don't know. Now, you,
2: we just
0: you know,
2: go to small claims court.
0: Yeah, because is it going to cost you less than $10,000 to do what has to be done?
2: If they will pay 10, we will gladly pay the rest.
0: Why would you pay the rest if the issue comes out of a common wall that's the HOA is responsible for paying? Why would you suck up any of it?
2: Well, because we want to get it back. We want to get a renter in there.
0: All right.
2: We have it on the market.
0: Okay, then what you do is, yes, at this point, I would get I think I would get an attorney because you're talking about the cost of doing this that they're refusing, the opportunity lost in terms of a renter, and how much does the place rent for?
2: $1,800 a month.
0: Okay, so you're losing $1,800 a month. That's part of your damages. And you have no choice if they're not willing to do it. And what is their reason for not doing it?
2: I don't know, because when we had the experts stand there and tell them, they're all standing in a group
0: okay.
2: looking through the light in the wall. And the one woman said on the board, she said, what is the homeowners responsible for? And the professional said, everything from the stud out. And she
0: okay,
2: said,
0: the,
2: what's
0: by the way,
2: stud?
0: The professional has no idea what the homeowner association is responsible for. That's a professional with the building, what? Not someone who is. That's a legal determination as to who is responsible and who isn't. It's a contract issue. And that's a question of
2: okay.
0: looking at the CCRs. That's a question of looking at who would be responsible and probably the homeowners association. So, I would find out. I'd contact every member of the HOA and go, what is your reason for saying no? And if it turns out that they're just saying no for no reason, yeah, especially if you're talking $20,000. And I would sue them not only for that, I would also sue them for attorney's fees on this also because you got bad faith
2: so that's
0: issues.
2: What are you using? Okay.
0: Yeah, and there are attorneys that specialize in condo associations, Joanne.
2: There's I was going to ask you, what type of attorney should we
0: Yeah, someone who specializes in condos. There's a whole subspecialty of lawyers who deal with condos and homeowner association. I mean, it's that common.
2: Do you have any in your group?
0: I don't. I don't think we have any in our group. You can call,
2: okay.
0: you know, go to handleonthelaw.com and see. I don't know if we do or not.
2: And
0: right.
2: the condo is in Morro Bay, California.
0: Would yeah, it doesn't matter. That doesn't matter. That doesn't matter. Doesn't matter. You can have a lawyer any place, anywhere in California.
2: Okay.
0: You're going to be fine. Good luck to you. You know, holes. Oh, and you can rent the place
2: yeah.
0: out and, you know, holes in the wall. Okay, you're going to happen to get a little bit of a discount. But you could also say, you know, during the spring, you don't have to run your air conditioning or heat because we have holes. And it's it's really great temperatures out there. Charlie. Hello, Charlie.
3: Hi, thank you. Thank you, Bill, for taking my call. I live in Santa Monica, and I have a home down in Santa Ana, and I plan on moving into my house. My tenant's been there for over 40 years, and she's done damage to the inside of my house, number one. She's painted my kitchen cabinets without my permission. Number two, she's on the stove there. She's taken out one of my heaters, one of the gas burners, and put in those heating coils. Number three, she in the master bedroom there, in the shower, in the bathroom there, she's taken out my my glass shower door I had over there and put in shower curtains. I asked her what happened.
0: She's done a bunch. So she's done a bunch of stuff to the house without your permission.
3: Yeah. Put in shower curtains.
0: All right.
3: And she's rekeyed the house without my permission.
0: And never gave you a key.
3: No. She sold my lawnmower and kept the money.
0: All right. So what's your question, Charlie?
3: I want to get her out.
0: Yeah. Evict her for doing that.
3: Yeah. Okay.
0: Just evict her for that reason alone, that she has altered the property without your permission.
3: Also, can I hit her with a court order? Because I know darn good and well she's going to fight and scream and
0: If you, once you have the eviction is a court order. In other words, you're going to go to court. She's going to say no, no, no, probably. And I'm assuming she's going to go to one of these organizations that help elderly people. You've got it.
3: Yeah.
0: And she is going to say, I had the permission. There's nothing in writing. You're going to go, of course not. And there'll be a decision. You'll win that one. And the order will be for her to leave and whatever damages there are that you can prove and go, here's what it's going to cost for me to bring the cabinets back. Here's what it's going to cost for me to replace that stove burner. Here's what it's cost for me to put in the shower door again. And here's a list of my damages. Here's what it's going to cost. And that's part of the eviction process. You need an eviction attorney, but you're going to get her out, Charlie.
3: Okay.
0: Yeah, you're going to be fine. 40 years, a long time. So is she paying market rent?
3: Yeah, well, she's only paying $500 a month.
0: It's not market rent, Charlie.
3: Yeah.
0: How much is the property? How much, when she gets out and you re-rent it, how much is that going to be?
3: Probably about, I can probably get $2,000 for it.
0: Okay,
3: but
0: she's going to argue. Listen to me. She's going to argue that you're throwing her out just to get market rates, market rent, and you're throwing her out because I'm telling you what her argument's going to be, Charlie.
3: Okay.
0: This is why you're going to need a landlord-tenant attorney. You're going to need an attorney who specializes in evictions. And that's a whole subspecialty of law that's landlord-tenant attorneys. You get to find one. And there's plenty out there. Plenty.
3: Okay.
0: All right. Okay. Good luck to you. Or not. 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
10: The president says he'll wait it out for now. Fox News, I'm Jim Ausman. Here's what's happening. President Trump wants to strengthen the terms of the proposed deal to end the war with Iran, telling Fox, he's not in any rush. Fox's Max Gordon from Tel Aviv.
11: President Trump met with top aides in the Situation Room on Friday. That meeting reportedly took about 2 hours, but at the end of it, no deal was announced. The New York Times and Axios report that President Trump sent tougher terms to Iran for a peace deal in an effort to exert pressure and to speed up the process, but it's unclear what changes were made to the potential agreement. This as the Strait of Hormuz remains closed to ship traffic and the U.S. continues its blockade. And with a focus on the Middle East, President Trump has expanded the role of the U.S. ambassador to Turkey, Tom Barak, making him special envoy to both Iraq and Syria.
10: Iran's parliament speaker wrote in a post on X he doesn't trust America, quote, "We do not gain concessions through talks, but through missiles," unquote. President Trump says he isn't afraid to return to military action. Meantime, Iran's president has reportedly submitted a letter of resignation to the office of the supreme leader. The letter states the president and his government have been excluded from major decision making. Staying in the Middle East, Israeli troops have captured a strategic mountain topped with a crusader-built castle in southern Lebanon in the deepest incursion of the country in more than 25 years, the military reported on Sunday. The U.S. and Senegal met in a friendly match in Charlotte that's leading up to the World Cup. The U.S. won 3-2.
12: Ware continuing the run down the right side. Options in the middle. Balogun is one of them. It's Balogun!
10: That's courtesy of TNT Sports. 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
10: Demonstrations continue at the Delaney Hall Ice Center, where people are being detained or on a hunger strike. That's after a violent Saturday night.
25: They used the barricades to charge the police. They were met with direct blasts of tear gas and flashbang grenades. It took about 2 hours of a real back and forth to finally clear the streets. Dozens of canisters of tear gas fired into the air, igniting on the ground. Officers on horseback were used, as well as riot police with shields, trying to push them back. Towards the end of the night, demonstrators lighting fires on the streets using placards and signs and debris to try and light those fires. Officials in New Jersey still say it's just a fraction of the protesters who are actually violent.
10: Department of Homeland Security officials deny claims of poor conditions. They say those inside are receiving 3 meals per day and clean water. Conservatives are speaking out against what they're calling the Stop Nick Shirley Act, which passed in California. The bill is meant to protect immigration service providers from harassment.
26: Why do they have to create this bill specifically for immigrant communities, immigration support services? And what Mia Bonta didn't say when she spoke in front of the assembly was it also includes health care. So we know, like Medi-Cal, for instance, there's like hundreds of billions of dollars in fraud just in Medi-Cal.
10: Nick Shirley on the Big Weekend Show on Fox. The former Prince Andrew is under investigation again, this time for an alleged encounter with a woman at a Royal Horse Festival in 2002. According to the Sunday Times, police are looking at events as they consider wider possible crimes by the former prince. It is unclear right now whether the claim was reported to the police back in 2002 or was made more recently. I'm Jim Ossman, and this is Fox News.
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0: 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The one and only, Bill Cunningham.
1: All right, now, Billy Cunningham, the great American. Great to be with you tonight. And there's breaking news around the Middle East as we come on the air. We had anticipated, now you and I had anticipated, that after last Sunday night's show, that sometime this week there'd be a deal signed. And now a few hours ago, the president of Iran has quit. And his statement to the Ayatollah has been reported in certain Middle East outlets that the civilian government in Tehran has little or no value or power because the Revolutionary Guard's taken over. And with that, the president's between a rock and a hard place. I mean, our president, because you got to talk to somebody to strike a deal. And there's profound concern whether the third Ayatollah is alive or dead. That's another issue. And the major issue is what we have here is a failure to communicate. Cool Hand Luke, failure to communicate. We got a failure now to communicate. And so when our team and the Turkish ambassador has been added to it this afternoon, wants to talk to someone in Tehran, who do you talk to? Because the Tehranians, the Iranians themselves, the Persians, do not communicate with each other because they fear an attack from Assad, from the Israelis, or from the Americans. And so they don't want to get together, and they can't use recording devices. They can't use a cell phone. They can't use a laptop. They don't want to pick up the phone. They don't move because, as you know, the original Ayatollah was killed using the security, the traffic cameras in downtown Tehran to chart the activities of various high-ranking officials until they're all together in one place. So now, according to White House officials, there's little or no movement among the Revolutionary Guard anywhere. They don't move anywhere, and they can't talk. They're talking about maybe pigeons or maybe about couriers to have communications back and forth. But they don't want to do that either because they think Mossad agents in Tehran will track these couriers who go back and forth. And they think about using carrier pigeons, which maybe can't be tracked. Maybe Mossad will figure out a way to do that too. So the White House is greatly concerned that there might be a deal to be made, but no one has stepped forward to sign to make the deal. According to one source I have, there's a thought that maybe safe passage would be given in a plane to go from Tehran to Oman or to the UAE or to Saudi Arabia, but in order to bring the top officials from Iran to negotiate directly with Witkoff. And there's been a thought maybe President Trump would appear. I can't conceive of that happening, but anything's possible. Damnedest thing, when you want to find peace, but on the other side, there's no one to talk to. That's what's holding this thing up. The president a few hours ago said he penciled in some different ideas, but who do you communicate with? The president of Iran has now stepped down and resigned. Who's in charge? Nobody knows. Three Stooges, who's on first? What's on second? I don't know who's on third. No one to talk to. And so at some point, as I said about a month and a half ago, finish the job now. Put me in the camp of conservative senators who are saying we should not have stopped when we stopped. Now, the reason the president stopped, I was told, is because the Pakistanis and the Saudi Arabians said they're ready to strike a deal. Stop what you're doing right now. We're going to work. We got a deal. They want to stop. And the president, Trump, said repeatedly, you know, they want to do a deal. And that's all the messaging out of the five Persian Gulf states that are in our quarter, you know, the UAE and Qatar, et cetera, Saudi Arabia. And they're telling the president 6 weeks ago, stop the bombing. We got a deal. President Trump said, okay, we got a deal. And here we go back to Pakistan, Islamabad. And then no one would show up from Iran and Islamabad with any authority because they don't have the authority to proceed because nobody's in charge. They're all dead. And they, you know, everybody wants to go to heaven, but nobody wants to die first. So the leadership of Iran is now saying, okay, Who's in charge? Not the president, not the Ayatollah. Is it the Revolutionary Guard? Likely. They got the guns. So who do you talk to? So Trump has floated the trial balloon. We're not going to go to Iran. We're not going to send Witkoff, the ambassador to Turkey, and the president's son-in-law. They're not going to Iran because they'd be hostages immediately. So what do you do? President said to his friends in Pakistan, Islamabad, well, get them to come to Islamabad. He wants to have a powwow in the next 48 hours in Islamabad with whoever's in charge of Iran. Whoever that group is, come to Islamabad, and we'll have high-ranking American officials will come there. Maybe J.D. Vance. He's been there before. Maybe Marco Rubio. Trump would go there himself if he could strike a deal. But you got to have somebody on the other side. You can't shake hands by yourself. You need somebody on the other side to take your hand. So the president has said he wants it done by Tuesday or Wednesday. Come to Islamabad. I'll have high-ranking officials there. I guarantee you safe passage to and fro. There'll be nothing about your plane being shot down. Whoever we can talk to, get them to Islamabad in the next day or two. And then let's strike a deal. If it doesn't happen, how many times have you heard Trump said, okay, if it doesn't happen, all hell's going to break loose even more. He was sandbagged, I think, by the Persian Gulf states and by Pakistan, who generally don't wish us well, by the way. You might recall that Osama bin Laden lived high on the hog in Pakistan, but that's a different issue. And the president is a bit frustrated. I don't know about you, but there's a BP station outside my sacred studios here in Cincinnati, and gasoline is $3.49 a gallon, $3.49 a gallon. I think in California it's got to be $6 or $7 because of failure of the Democrats to have energy resources available for its citizens. But nonetheless, I'm told by a certain White House official that is what's happening tonight, Sunday night, about 10:15 Eastern time, that the president has said again, who do I talk to? Who's alive? Guarantee safe passage to Islamabad. In the next 48 hours, I want a deal struck. Otherwise, we will finish the job. So that's where we are. When the president of Iran this morning resigns because he can't take it anymore, that tells you there's total chaos, which is something in Iran that's been there for the last 47, 48 years. But this president has kept the promise that Iran will never have a nuclear weapon. All the other six presidents before him have said the same thing. But this guy acted Trump, and he kept his promise. So if it might happen tonight in the next 2 hours and 45 minutes. Right now in the Middle East, it's approximately 7-8 hours ahead of time. It's right now it's sunrise in the Middle East. We're going to have later on, by the way, the mayor of a great city in Israel. Later on, David Rubin will be here. We're going to talk to him about what's happening tonight in Israel, because it is thought that after last Sunday night, we'd be sitting here with a peace deal, which I believe the Iranians would quickly violate. Am I right or wrong? When have the Iranians ever kept their promise on anything? Never. So even if they agree to something, does that mean they're going to go through with it? No. With the last guy, before Trump, of course, Obama, gave them billions of dollars they used to fund huge weapon stash for Hezbollah, Hamas, and terrorism all over the Middle East. They rebuilt the military, and to hell with the Iranian, the Persian people. That's what Obama did. Billions of dollars. And also sanction relief. And Trump's not going to play that game. You may recall that when the Ukrainian war, the invasion started by the brutal Russians, it was said for the first three months, this will quickly be a short war, that Russia is going to overwhelm Kiev and the Ukrainians, and the breadbasket of Europe is going to be restored after 6 months to a year. If it's not restored, there'll be famine all over Africa and Europe because Ukraine is the breadbasket. Guess what? It's now close to 4 years into this war of the brutal regime of Vladimir Putin and the peace-loving people of the Ukraine. And people are not having famines all over the world. The Ukraine, the capitalist system found ways and systems to fill in the blanks. And so, in a sense, is the world filling in the blanks when it comes to the Persian Gulf and the Straits of Hormuz? As I said, right out in front of me, BP station, $3.49 a gallon. I think before the war, it was $2.49 a gallon. So after all this, for the past several months, gasoline prices have not gone up significantly, at least in the Midwest. The lowest prices are in Kentucky, Indiana, and Ohio. And, of course, the highest prices are whenever you got a blue city and a blue governor, whether it's Pritzker or whether it's Gavin Newsom or Hochul, those are the most expensive places to live. They promise to lower the cost of living. They do just the opposite. Promises made, promises not kept. The worst place to live in America is in a blue city and a blue state. In that regard, later on, I have Michelle Steeb coming up about what's going to happen on the race on Tuesday with the mayor's race with Spencer Pratt. And we're going to get onto that later. But at this point, what we can say is that the president has told the Pakistanis to tell whoever's in charge in Iran 2 days, 3 days at the most, bring whoever is in charge of Iran to Islamabad. We're not sending our guys or women. We're not sending them to Tehran, for God's sakes. Come to Islamabad and strike a deal. If not, the wolves of war will be released. And there's so many other targets to take down, dual uses of bridges and military bases. I think the Navy's at the bottom of the ocean. The Air Force doesn't exist. I'm sure there's thousands of missiles still available to be fired, but nonetheless, they're not strategically important. So that's the deal tonight. The president of Iran resigned, said, I can't take it anymore. And at this point, the president of the United States is kind of saying, this is the deal. Take it or leave it. No more BS. It's got to be done. Secondly, coming up later, there's been more information released tonight about Senator-to-be Graham Platner. Now, I could not conceive of a Jewish United States senator, such as the Senate Minority Leader, saying to the world that this is my guy, that Chuck Schumer, who coins himself as an observant, practicing Jew, is telling the world that a fellow Democrat who has a Nazi tattoo on his chest for 18 years, and not just a Nazi tattoo, there's a little variation that the guards in Auschwitz used to exterminate Jews. And guess what? He had that on his chest for 18 years. And an observant, practicing Jew, United States Senator Chuck Schumer, has endorsed the anti-Semitic Graham Platner in Maine, which is unbelievable. It gets worse. Today, yesterday, I guess Platner spent quite a bit of time on a website that involved sexting, possibly with underage children. Now, not him directly, but the website dealt with occasions where pedophiles would use that particular website where Graham Platner, the endorsed Democrat, also spent time. Also, the other day, I might have been on Fox, I'm not sure, but the actual soldier who was mocked and called an MF-er by Graham Platner appeared and talked about the four wounds that he received in the high ranges of the mountains of Afghanistan. And numerous veterans organizations has come out for mocking a wounded veteran who lived through getting shot four times. So veterans groups are very unhappy with Graham Platner, still endorsed, by the way, by Chuck Schumer and Democrats. Also, he related a few weeks ago that he spent time masturbating in a porta potty. Now, that's a visual I can't get out of my head. That is disgusting. For Graham Platner, the senator to be from Maine, is concerned about masturbating in a porta potty. Hail Mary every night before I go to sleep, along with the Our Father, the Blessed Virgin, was a skank, and that Jesus was a zombie. Also said that rape victims should take responsibility for their own rape. This is the Democrat talking. And also, extremely anti-Semitic, extremely anti-gay, his comments about gay people, and shall I say about those with mental challenges, he refers to them using the R word, which is despicable to someone with mental challenges. And this is the guy endorsed by the Democrat Party. There's been two or three that says that's a bridge too far. But I want to get Chuck Schumer, the Senate Minority Leader, who happens to be an observant, practicing Jew, he says, What are his comments about a fellow Democrat with a Nazi tattoo, including a twist to celebrate the extermination of Jews in Auschwitz? That might be a bridge too far for many, but not for Chuck Schumer. And someone asked me the other last Sunday night, well, what's going to happen if Graham Plattner steps down? Well, according to Maine law, the primary is June the 9th, and he's up in the polls by 7 percentage points over Senator Collins, who isn't exactly a right-wing Republican, but Susan Collins has been there for about 32 years. She's a moderate. She votes with Democrats all the time. But he can step down, assuming he wins the primary on June the 9th. He can step down. There's some date, the end of July. I think it's 45 days later. If he steps down, then the main Democratic Party can substitute someone, and obviously that's going to happen. There's no way that Graham Plattner is going to withstand. He's got more coming up about unusual behaviors. I've been told it's the tip of the iceberg. I said, you mean there's worse things than masturbating in a porta potty and calling the Blessed Virgin a skank and Jesus, the Christ, a zombie? Worse than going after Jews and saying rape victims caused their own rape? There's worse stuff out there? I'm told by certain Republican operatives, yes. Now let's continue. Whenever stop, we simply continue. The line becomes available, 866-647-7337. Bill Cunningham, the great American, with you and all great Americans, every Sunday night.
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1: And one extremely sick thing about the voters of the state of Maine. Despite most of this information being now in the public domain, some of it's new the last few days. But according to polling, which I never believe, if we had polling believability, Trump never would have been the president twice. But nonetheless, according to polling, that Plattner is 9 points up on Susan Collins, who's a moderate pro-choice Republican who wants to keep doing the job. I mean, Susan Collins isn't exactly a John Kennedy of Louisiana, right? So in spite of that, the voters of Maine, with someone like this, wants them to represent each of them in the United States Senate. Stunning. What if Pete Hegseth had a third of these difficulties? He cut flack for having a symbol of Jesus Christ on his chest, and that the media didn't like that. What if Pete Hegseth, the Secretary of War, had a Nazi symbol on his chest? And that he said that women that are raped brought it on themselves, and that those, shall we say, that have mental challenges using the R word, and that he was caught, shall we say, masturbating in a porta potty. Would the media say anything about Pete Hegseth? And that's the tip of the iceberg with this guy. He's an oyster farmer. That's all we need. And I watched his wife defend his sexting and whether he had all these sex affairs with all these women. That's between him and God, right? But when you go after a wounded American soldier, calling him a coward for getting shot 4 times in Afghanistan, when you call the Christ a zombie and the Blessed Virgin a skank, and we got problems. But the people of Maine, I don't know, are they nuts too? Kenny Bunkport, the Bush compound, has gone crazy? And the state of Maine, that the voters in general want Plattner to represent them in the United States Senate? Are you kidding me? Well, let's continue. We have full lines, of course. If a line ever becomes available, 866-647-7337. And I'm not talked yet about Tallarico, this clown from Texas. This is also unbelievable. James Tallarico, who's, by the way, missed 800 votes in the state legislature. He doesn't show up to work anyway. He's a vegan in Texas. I don't think so. Bill Cunningham, the great American, with you and all great Americans, every Sunday.

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17: Trumpster wants to change certain parts of the deal. And at this point, I would hope, at a minimum, some deadline's got to happen, Tuesday or Wednesday or sooner, in which case you have to reduce the Iran as much as you can, make it as difficult as possible to function, which right now they're in a terrible circumstance. At a minimum, that's got to happen. Set them back 20 to 30 years. Satellites are everywhere. Mossad is everywhere. Determine what's happening and then move on. Move on from there and open up the Gulf. And whatever happens, happens. We get 5% of our oil from the Gulf. Of Hormuz, 5%. The rest of the world, the communist red Chinese, get about 60%. India gets 45%. We get 5%. We don't need it. So at some point, Donald Trump's got to be given great credit for doing what every president has wanted to occur. And at this point, maybe down the road, at a minimum, spend another week to 10 days bombing the crap out of him, which he's promised now for the past 45 days. Take out all the bridges, all the reservoirs, take out all the electrical grid, take it all out and say, okay, who can I talk to now? And if nothing happens, then you move on. But at some point, we can't be in a state of uncertainty and limbo for the next several months. Even though gasoline, as I said in Cincinnati, is about $3.50 a gallon. It was up to $5 a gallon, so it's fallen since then, what, about 35% from the high. And we have plenty of oil, plenty of natural gas, plenty of gasoline. Our reserves are quite high. We're fine. The rest of the world's in trouble. So the Trumpster should do what he said he would do, is bomb them back to the Stone Age, and then tell them at some point when you want to talk, you get a hold of me. The idea of going to Islamabad tomorrow, Monday, or Tuesday, and meeting with the leadership, whoever's in charge of Iran, and we will meet you there. Maybe J.D. Vance would risk his life and limb to go there again to sign the deal. If not, you got to quit talking, and you got to start to walk, and it's got to happen. So let's take some calls. So that's where we are. And it's sad, and it's sick, but it's true. It's something that should have happened 45 days ago, but Donald Trump was told by the Pakistans and by the UAE and by Arab Persian Gulf country, stop doing this. They want to sign a deal. And the Trumpster said, okay, they will sign a deal in Islamabad. You might recall J.D. Vance went there, putting at risk his own life, went to Islamabad, Pakistan, coming off ready to sign the deal. Remember that? It was almost like Reagan coming out of Reykjavik with no deal with Gorbachev. You know, I could see in J.D.'s eyes, I've known him for 10 or 15 years, this isn't good. And they would not sign a deal. And if they sign the deal, they're going to lie anyway, right? And so at some point, you got to quit talking and start walking. And the president relied upon the Pakistans and the Persian Gulf countries to stop bombing because they want to sign a deal now. Well, let's meet there. And Vance goes there to sign it. And they refused because the negotiators in Islamabad did not have the authority of the Ayatollah Khomeini number 3. And they were concerned that if they signed the deal, they'd go back and be executed. So there's a power vacuum. Don't know what to do. And I watched earlier tonight the great one, Mark Levin. You know, the greatest talk show host of all time is Rush Limbaugh. I was honored to pinch hit for him a few times. The greatest radio personality of all time, it's Paul Harvey. Good day, Paul Harvey. Had the honor of meeting and interviewing Paul. And right now, one thing I do at night when I travel the highways and the byways, I gauge my travel based upon the great one, Mark Levin. I love that guy. And right now, Sean Hannity is the king of cable news and also the king of talk radio. I love Mark Levin. I had on Victor Hansen, Davis Hansen, a little bit earlier tonight. And he said at some point, you've got to stop what you're doing and you have to fulfill the promises that you made. And Victor Davis Hanson said that Iran is playing a strange game. He said that about 3 hours ago. And yes, they are, because they don't know what they're doing. And at some point, you got to stop it and say, okay, we're going to quit talking. We're going to make it happen. Let's go to some telephone calls as time allows. Later on, we have Jeff Cruer coming up from New Orleans, and also Mayor David Rubin going to be with us to talk about, and from Shiloh, Israel, what's happening in Israel tonight, things of that character, and away we go. Let's go to Paul in Michigan, and Paul, welcome to the Bill Cunningham Show. And Paul, how are you?
1: Well, I'm doing good, and I appreciate your tribute to Rush Limbaugh,
17: the greatest.
1: Mark Levin, listen to him on WJR all the time.
17: Good man.
1: And Sean Hannity, he's been there since when I lived in Nashville, Tennessee.
17: You know, Paul, one thing about Sean, I talk to him often. He's a friend of mine. And I said to him that he's on now the Mount Rushmore of conservatism. We have Milton Friedman. We have William F. Buckley. We have Rush Limbaugh and Sean Hannity, because he's got more viewers and listeners than anyone in the history of conservatism. And that's Sean Hannity. And he's going to be with us another 5 to 6 years or longer. And so I watch him. I listen to him. He's a friend of mine, and we talk often, and I love that guy.
1: Yeah, and you know what, Bill? It just reminds me of, like I said, when I lived in Nashville. I live in Michigan now, but coming through Cincinnati, I love listening to you and the big WLW. That's a great station. I'm glad that you're on at least once a week nationwide. What I want to talk about, Bill, is the deep states, okay? There's a deep state in Iran right now. They're in the mountains, and it's the Iranian Revolutionary Guard Corps. Those are the ones that are calling the shots. They own their uranium. This has been a sticking point because they want to eliminate us and Israel and just about everybody except for them. And what we're dealing with right now is we can't talk to them. They don't want to talk to us. And you're right. We cannot keep going on like this.
17: No.
1: Because they're playing a stall game.
17: And I'm watching it, and I'll say again, it'll come out in months in a book or whatever, but when the Trumpster stopped bombing, he was assured by the Pakistans and by

0: then, when some other faction gets in charge of Iran, they say, okay, it's time now. We'll send a couple drones over to UAE that are shot down. And here we are 45 days later. And at some point, the president's got to say, I've given you every opportunity to solve this thing. Now it is over. We win, you lose. You call me when you want to talk, and I'll meet you somewhere in, maybe in Turkey. Let's go to Turkey, because the Pakistanis are not doing us any favors at all. And I hope tonight, tomorrow, it's got to happen. Paul, it's got to happen.
1: Yes, it does, Bill. And here's the thing I was thinking, too. The president of Iran, who represents the people, who I believe they're very good people over there, was pretty much like, well, we would have liked to have seen Biden just resign when he did, but he can't represent us. And the president of Iran just threw up his arms and said, I can't represent anybody. So it goes now not to the theocracy, which would be the Ayatollah, because I don't think he's really in charge. The guy in charge is somebody in the IRGC, whatever you call that, and he's in a mountain somewhere. President Trump got rid of the swamp. That was a deep state here. So we have somebody to do something like Lincoln did in the Civil War, and we don't have a McClellan. What we have is Pete Hegseth. He's ready to go, I'm telling you, Mark. And God bless you. God bless you in the United States.
0: Yeah, Pete Hegseth, I'm confident. After 45 days, it's almost, you bring up McClellan Grant. Yes. You know, at one point, Abraham Lincoln said, I need me a wartime general to win the war. We've got to win the war. And right now, I fear that Donald Trump's listening to individuals who want to keep talking. The Democrats, the media, Hollywood does not wish us well. They want us to fail. And whatever it takes, we must win this war. As Douglas MacArthur said, when he got the Thayer Award at West Point in 1964, he quoted Plato, the wisest of all philosophers, only the dead have seen the end of war. And this is the human condition. And when we have a war like this, they fought us for 47 years, killed hundreds of thousands of Muslims and Americans all over the world. It is time for this to end. Pete Hegseth wants it to end, but the president, being a peacemaker as he is, keeps listening to this guy and that guy. Okay, we got Pakistani. Okay, let's talk to UAE. Let's talk to Iran, Qatar. What are they? And all of a sudden, it's you know, a camel is a horse designed by a committee. And at some point, the president's got to say enough is enough.
1: Yeah, those are different factions over there. And I guess, you know, we're really not used to doing it. Maybe that's why our previous presidents haven't done what they've had to do. But I'll say one thing. I'm behind what our president wants to do and what God in heaven is going to allow us to do, because we know they don't want us here.
0: No.
1: But guess what? We're here to stay, Bill.
0: Well, the other thing, Obama, the great Democratic president, funded terrorism by giving them $1.7 billion of cash on pallets and then released all the accoutrements to their empire and to their economy, all the restrictions. And all of a sudden, Iran had billions of dollars more to fund terrorism all over the world and kill more Americans and more Muslims, and Hezbollah and Hamas and Boko Haram, and they had all the money given to them by the Democrats. And now this president's got to clean it up and make it happen. And there's no substitute for, we must win this war now.
1: Yeah. And get this guy to quit killing whoever's doing it, quit killing their own people. I just hate to see that.
0: Well, right now the inflation is about 2,000% a month. Half the Iranian economy has completely collapsed. And the leaders of the RG are somewhere incommunicado. They won't communicate because they're scared. You know, if these guys want to fight, okay, you want to go to heaven, you want to be with those 72 virgins, show yourself, let's get it on. But no, they want to kill indirectly other people. And I wish Donald Trump had not listened to the Pakistanis 45 days ago who said they got the deal. Can you imagine? Can you recall J.D. Vance going to Islamabad, spending 12 hours with all the experts, and when he walked out of the room, I looked in his eyes and said, no deal. It looked like Reagan's eyes in Reykjavik. And I'm thinking, it was all, they were just sandbagging us to build up their armaments a little bit more, acting as if by not losing, they win. And Donald Trump cannot listen to that kind of crap. He's got to proceed to victory. Paul, victory. There's no substitute for victory, and we need victory.
1: We need it. We need it now, Mark. And God bless you and all your listeners. I hope to talk to you again soon. And I

0: I'm coming through Ohio. I'm going to get that cheap gas you got, because Michigan, we're about 40 cents more than what you guys are.
1: I don't see a station above $4 a gallon. And you know, at this point, it appears that the world is, shall we say, understanding the challenges and overcoming them. And we'll see what happens. But I wouldn't. I thank you, Mark. I would anticipate the next day or two, this thing's got to. And every time Trump gets close to pulling the trigger and getting it done, he gets another call from somebody. Say, all right, you got us now. Come here, do this. We're going to email you something. You look at it, email us back. The Trumpster now is changing the deal. Okay, here's the deal. What do you think? Well, I get back to you. The president of Iran quits today. I can't taste out. That's another ploy. Well, we get another president. We're going to appoint this other guy. Let's go back to Islamabad. And I'm thinking, are you kidding me? At some point, this thing's got to end with American victory. Well, let's continue with more. And if a line becomes available, 866-647-7337. Bill Cunningham, the great American, with you and all great Americans every Sunday night.

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10: Great American. Today is like the third month anniversary of this war. We've been at it for 90 days. 90 days. And the Democrats, from the beginning, have not supported it whatsoever, even though their leaders and they themselves have said repeatedly, Iran can never get a nuclear weapon. The IAEA said that Iran is close to getting a nuclear weapon. The 60% uranium can become 90% in about 4 to 6 weeks. They have intercontinental ballistic missiles. They have the ability to marry either a dirty bomb or an atomic bomb and set off absolute chaos and kill millions in the Middle East, beginning with Israel. And even though that's known by the Democrats, they don't act as if it's a national security threat to the world. When a country saying they're going to send intercontinental ballistic missiles to America to nuke us or set an EMP over the top of Iowa, and I love Iowa, that they're saying this for like a half a century, and they have the technology to do it, you would think if America was together as one, this thing might be more quickly, but the Iranians are playing the game, acting as if they've got more Democrats in the media to make it look as if that Trump is a warmonger, just the opposite of what he truly is. That it is sad to have anyone killed in a war, but at this point, there's been about 13, and that's all sad. It's awful. They signed up for it. They should be honored, unlike Graham Plattner, who wants to attack American soldiers that are wounded. And so God knows that the media is against it, and the longer it plays out, it plays right into the hands of the Iranians, and the Democratic Party loves this completely. I look at all the websites, and Senator Cory Booker from New Jersey, that guy's a real clown, said he's absolutely expecting more Republican opposition to Trump. How about victory in a war? That's important. God bless him. Whether it was Iraq or North Korea, Afghanistan, Vietnam, at no point did any of those countries present a risk of obliteration of our country, but this country does. They've told us they're going to do it. We went to war in Afghanistan for 20 years. That was a mistake. We went to war in Iraq for about 12 years. That was a mistake. Went to war in Vietnam for about 20 years. That was a mistake. Went to war in South Korea and North Korea for about 3 years. That was a mistake. Now we have a war that we have to win because this country has thermonuclear capabilities of delivering missiles or EMP attacks over the top of the center of this country, and they told us they're going to do it. And they've hit islands 1,000 miles south of Iran. And left alone, they would have more technology to deliver more nuclear weapons to Israel and to America and set the world on fire because their religion tells them the world needs to be set on fire and we want to do it. They're homicidal, suicidal, and genocidal. And they told us they are. Completely. And this has got to end at some point. There's no substitute for victory. Go to 1964. Listen to what Douglas MacArthur had to say when he received the Thayer Award at West Point. It's a beautiful recitation of the American soldier. Now, let's continue. Got me all fired up. So let's continue with more. Democrats love Graham Plattner. Democrats love James Tallarico. The Democrats love that woman in Texas who said Jews should be in internment camps. And now you got Chuck Schumer, the leader of the Democrats in the Senate, endorsing Graham Plattner, who masturbates in a porta potty and says the Christ is a zombie and Blessed Virgin Mary is a skank and that rape victims brought it on themselves because of their behavior. And the Democrats say, that's okay with us. That's okay. No problem there. Wow. Tattoos, Nazi symbols. No problem. No problem for a Jewish senator to support an idiot like Plattner with Nazi symbols on his chest for 18 years. No problem with that. Now let's continue. Thousands on hold. Millions are listening. I'm going to put a call in to Jeff Cruer in New Orleans and also later on David Rubin from live from Israel. He's the mayor of Shiloh. Let's continue with more. Bill Cunningham, the Great American, with you and all great Americans every Sunday night.
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17: Iran's president looking to resign. I'm Ted Lindner, Fox News. The president of Iran is reportedly asked to resign today. Reports say that Masoud Pezeshkian told the Supreme Leader's office he's been shut out from major decision-making. This is President Trump is pushing for changes to the proposed deal with Iran to reopen the strait, extend the ceasefire, and resume nuclear talks.
18: The New York Times and Axios report that President Trump sent tougher terms to Iran for a peace deal in an effort to exert pressure and to speed up the process, but it's unclear what changes were made to the potential agreement. This as the Strait of Hormuz remains closed to ship traffic and the U.S. continues its blockade.
17: Fox Business's Max Gordon in Tel Aviv. The city of Newark is stepping up measures to deal with violent protests at an ICE detention center. Fox's Steve Harrigan with more.
19: We've seen a week, really, of steady violence at night, usually after dark. We see preparations once again in effect for a possible fight between police and protesters, so it still looks cloudy. As far as the security here goes in front of this detention center, it is being controlled now by Newark police, not ICE agents. That's something the governor made clear just a short time ago. And we did see violence overnight. Once again, protesters refusing to disperse. They were hit with tear gas and stun grenades. They were lobbing things at some of the police officers as well. So there was some heavy violence overnight. Several people arrested.
17: Governor Mikey Sherrill claims out-of-state groups are inflaming tensions. And a United Airlines flight to Spain had to turn around mid-flight and return to Newark yesterday after Bluetooth device's name sparked a security scare. Happened after a teenager reportedly renamed his Fitbit Bomb, triggering a scare when the name appeared on board Bluetooth devices. The plane returning safely to Newark. Passengers evacuated. Security teams swept the plane and the flight later resumed. 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
17: Ukrainian President Zelensky says he's still waiting on a response to a letter he sent to Congress and President Trump about the weapons his country needs.
21: President Zelensky's letter is seeking help in bolstering air defenses, particularly anti-ballistic missiles, of which he said Ukraine counts almost exclusively on America to provide. On CBS Face the Nation, Zelensky said delivery of weapons isn't keeping up with threats Ukraine faces.
22: This is very important. We need to increase the production.
21: In his letter, he also urged the United States to remain engaged. Gernal Scott, Fox News.
17: Crews in Washington State have recovered the bodies of all nine missing workers after last week's chemical tank implosion at a paper mill. A tank used in paper production ruptured, killing 11 people at the Longview facility. President Trump planned to headline the opening ceremony for the Great American State Fair on June 24th after so many musical performers dropped out over political concerns. The Freedom 250 concert on the National Mall will kick off the country's 250th birthday celebration. More on this from Fox's Michelle Polino.
23: President Trump saying in part on Truth Social that these artists are getting the yips and that he would replace these highly paid third-rate artists. Over the last few days, over half the artists on the bill have canceled their appearance, including Brett Michaels, Martina McBride, Morris Day, The Commodores, Young MC. However, Vanilla Ice is still on the bill. He took to his Instagram to support the event.
24: I'm honored, man. This is going to be epic.
23: Milli Vanilli frontman Rob Moravan said he is still performing, as is CNC Music Factory and Flo Rida. Michelle Polino, Fox News.
17: The State Fair will run from June 25th through July 10th. And a new ranking reveals the best cities in America to raise a family. Financial site WallaHub comparing cities across the country. Topping the list, Fremont, California, followed by Overland Park, Kansas. Third place came to Irvine, California. At the other end of the rankings, WalletHub says Detroit landed at the bottom as the toughest big city to raise a family. I'm Ted Lindner. This is Fox News.
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27: 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Among the topics, we will talk data centers with Dave Johnson from Pearl Technology. What's the truth about them? 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I know that this story is going to make its way through the weekend to Monday. 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See you then.
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1: All right, Billy Cunningham, the great American. I guess on Tuesday there's going to be certain primary elections that should prove to be quite interesting. I watched a couple interviews with Dr. Jill Biden, Dr. Jill Biden, and she's a blind, dumb, befuddled fool. I wouldn't want her operating on me in the classroom whatsoever. Plus, we had the stories from Jeff Cruer. Jeff Cruer is a great American, a New Orleans type, and he's an award-winning program, Ringside Politics, on Saturdays from 1 to 2 on Real America's Voice TV. He's a great author, many books. Another one's coming out soon, I would hope. And Jeff Cruer, welcome again to the Bill Cunningham Show. And first of all, one of your recent columns dealt with the fact that the Republican Party is in charge in Washington, supposedly with everything, getting nothing done. And the Senate is called into session every 10 days or so to get rid of recess appointments. That's the Republicans doing it to Republicans. So give me your analysis here, Cassidy, your favorite senator in Louisiana next to John Kennedy. John Kennedy is fabulous. He's wonderful. He campaigned in Ohio for Senator John Houston. I love that guy. But give me your take on what's happening in the Senate to the Republican Party.
2: You know, thanks for having me, Bill. It reminds me of the first term of Donald Trump. I mean, we elected a Republican Congress and a Republican president. We told them to get the job done, and they didn't deliver. And in 2018, Republicans lost 40 seats, and the Democrats took control, and they impeached Donald Trump, and the rest is history. And this time we gave him a Republican Congress and White House and President Trump's, executive orders, constant and, whirl of activity and never stops. And once again, the Republican Congress has delivered one thing, and that's the one big beautiful bill. And that's it. Just like in the first term, they delivered the tax cuts, and that's it. So, these guys are horrible, but we're in the process of cleaning out the rhinos, bringing in the MAGA Republicans. It's just a long process, Bill. It's an 11-year process. It's taken 11 years, and we're still working at it, trying to clean out these rhinos, and the job's not done. There are a lot of them in the Senate. There are a lot of them in the Senate.
1: And in defense, which I hate to do, of Senator John Thune, the majority leader from South Dakota, in his defense, I don't know if he really would like to get rid of the filibuster to get things done, but he can't. Tom Tillis of North Carolina says no. Cassidy, there until January, says no. Murkowski says no. Susan Collins says no. Senators McConnell and Paul say no. That's at least seven. And that means they're down to about 45 or 46, which means you can't get it done anyway. And so
2: he can't get it done.
1: They're not going to say yes. And some of these senators, Tillis and Cassidy especially, are urinated off. They want to get Trump as much as Thomas Massey wants to get Trump. And so I don't know what to say. And Cornyn,
2: McConnell doesn't like him either. Paul doesn't like him. There are a lot of them that don't like him. So, yeah, you're right. They cannot get the votes. They cannot do it. It will not happen. We will not get the Save America Act. No. We need it. It'll not happen. We just got to deal in reality, Bill.
1: Well, I'm told by a White House official that sometime this summer, the Trumpster is going to issue an executive order, an EO, on a Save Act, which is going to include most of the elements. You know what's going to happen before the ink's dry? It'll be in front of a federal judge like the one who said that Trump's name's got to be taken off the Kennedy Center. And then you'll be up and down the court system. And he thinks that can be done because there's a decision in 1983 involving a Ronald Reagan action. The U.S. Supreme Court said if the president declares a national emergency, that is not subject to judicial review. And if that's the case, we might have less ballot stuffing and cheating, for example, in November. Which right now, the rhinos, there's as many rhinos in the U.S. Senate as there are normal people like Senator Kennedy. And it's not going to change. And what happens?
2: Here's my question, Bill. Yeah. I hear you and I agree with you. And I want the president to do the executive order. But why didn't they do that months and months and months ago? Why are they waiting?
1: Well, because they didn't have the votes and they didn't have the 60 votes. They weren't going to get rid of the filibuster. So between a rock and a hard place, never had 60 votes. And the numerous senators aren't going to vote to kill the filibuster, which the Democrats will do immediately when they get control.
2: So just issue the executive order already. Get it done.
1: Right. Well, he believes he's going to wait. He was told by certain senators we're going to get this done. Thune said they were going to get it done. Mike Johnson, your guy, from Louisiana, we're going to get it done. It's not done. And now the Senate's going to come back in 2 or 3 weeks. So, and what happens, Jeff Cruer, if in November the Senate flips and switches? Somehow this Graham Plattner guy in Maine who likes to masturbate in porta potties, Graham Plattner, there's a pleasant visual, beats Susan Collins. How about him? How about Plattner saying that the Blessed Virgin was a skank and that Jesus the Christ was a zombie and that women who are raped brought it on themselves? I mean, and he's got a Nazi tattoo and the Democrats, including Chuck Schumer, support him. Your reaction to that?
2: And he's been going on websites trying to hook up with women while he's married. I mean, so he's been going on apps and he's been doing pretty much everything that politicians should not do. He's been doing. He's not going to win. I mean, the good news is Susan Collins is always underestimated. She's always behind. They always say they're going to beat her, and she somehow comes out with a victory. This guy is so flawed. A lot of Democrats are backing away from him. I don't see him beating her. So I think she's going to eke out a victory. I think the Senate is going to stay in Republican hands. I don't think we have much of a hope for holding on to the House. Unless we can get gas prices down before Election Day and get the economy rolling again, which looks like it's going to be very difficult to do, Bill.
1: Well, let's go to that topic right now. The Iranian ambassador, the guy doing the negotiations in Pakistan, I can't say his last name, he's quit. He said, I can't take it anymore. And a White House official told me that the problem is this. There is no effective communication between the leadership of Iran, the religious leaders, and the military leaders. They don't communicate. That they use a courier system with pigeons. They can't use phones. They can't use iPads. That they don't use any communication device. And so when they negotiate in Pakistan, they don't know. The guy there can't agree to anything. And there's no communication out of Tehran to the White House or Witkoff or anybody. And so the problem is that's why the last few days the Trumpster has basically said, I'll get back to you. He sent a few. But there's nobody to talk to because they're frightened of being killed. And so what do you do when you have a country led by nobody and the nobodies want to kill everybody around them? And I understand it, but this thing can't keep going on much longer, correct?
2: No, it can't. I mean, that means you have chaos, and that means you have a stalemate, and that means you have the Strait of Hormuz still closed. Gas prices are still high. I mean, the blockade is still in effect. We still have this state of limbo that we're in. So I cannot imagine President Trump putting up for this with this much longer, Bill.
1: Now, another situation is relative to gasoline. When I pulled into our great studios, I looked outside at a gas station. How about $3.49 a gallon in Cincinnati? And in fact, the lowest gasoline prices are in Kentucky and Indiana because we don't have so many state taxes, not so many. You know, we do a lot of fracking here, but we have a whole bunch of low gas prices. What's it in New Orleans about?
2: Well, I just paid $3.87 today, which is a little bit lower than it was the other day. So it's come down a little bit, which is good. Before the war, it was $2.29.
1: Right.
2: So, you know, we still got a long way to go. But, hey, it's at least heading in the right direction.
1: You have a column coming out about Dr. Jill Biden, in which she's playing us for a blind, dumb, befuddled fool. She's saying, of course, I saw no decline whatsoever. Joe did a great job. And in fact, after the debate, she thought he might have had a stroke, in which case, if you thought your husband had a stroke, you might want to get medical care, not go to a big rally half an hour later and talk about what a great job. And so who's going to sell better, Jill Biden's book or Kamala Harris's book?
2: Oh, my gosh. I think they're both going to sell horribly because they're both liars. I mean, nobody trusts either one of them. Jill Biden is a notorious liar. Okay. Obviously, Joe Biden was acting the same way on stage as he was acting all throughout his 4 years. He He was mentally incompetent during the debate. He was mentally incompetent during his entire term. He was never sharp as a tack, even though they said he was in closed-door meetings. She knew very well that he wasn't having a stroke, that he was just being Joe. That's why we called him Bumbling Biden. That's why we called him Sleepy Joe, because he would constantly, you know, remember, Billy couldn't even get off the stage. He was shaking air, shaking hands with the air. He confused his wife and his sister. I mean, the man couldn't do a press conference without the cheat sheet, Bill. He had to know who the reporters were. He didn't have any clue. So he was just the same guy. And she said, she had the audacity to say, oh, he's never acted like that before or since. Give me a break. I mean, that's just ludicrous. I called her in my new column, the Doctor of Dishonesty. I mean, she's just, a flat-out liar.
1: When you think about scandals in American political history, think about the greatest scandals of all time. I guess Nixon with Watergate knew nothing about it but helped to cover it up, a third-rate burglary, and the Washington Post metastasized that into a threat to the Republic. You think about some of the problems of John F. Kennedy and the girls in and out of the pool. You think about Truman and didn't want to drop the nuclear bomb. All the military did. How about this? We elected a guy to be the president who could not function for 4 years. I'm not talking about Woodrow Wilson, his wife. I think her name was Edith, was actually the president. Right. So who was the president for those 4 years?
2: Jill Biden. I mean, I think Jill was pretty much the most influential person in the White House. And no wonder she didn't want to give it up. No wonder she didn't want to tell the truth about Joe. She liked being president. She liked being on the cover of Vogue. She liked going to all the parties. She liked having all the perks. So she lied. She lied for 4 years about Joe, and she's still lying. So, yeah, I think he was never really the president. I mean, the man was never really there. It was the biggest fraud ever. I mean, what a dishonest election. What a dishonest administration. They're still lying about it. And, the thing about Donald Trump is he's 100% honest. I mean, he's brutally honest about everything. So with Trump, we get the truth, whether we like it or not. With Biden, we never got the truth about anything.
1: Do you think, and this is going to happen, I'm told, later this year, the massive conspiracy and the cover-up of the charges filed against Donald Trump, the raid on his home involving Comey and all the rest, Brennan, of course, Obama and Biden. And then you have the other issue percolating about the 81 million votes that were cast for Joe Biden, who conducted no campaign. The great Messiah, Barack Hussein Obama, got 67 then 65 million votes. And suddenly a guy who campaigned from his basement got 81 million votes. Do you believe that?
2: No.
1: No.
2: Remember when he did his rallies? He had like four or five people in a parking lot. I mean, you had like people at big circles, and he couldn't even fill all the circles. I mean, he had like nobody. He was in his basement the whole time. Nobody was excited about Joe Biden. I mean, come on, that's such a joke. And of course, they stopped the voting. They had so much fraud during that election. I think everybody knows it now. So I hope we're going to get some prosecutions, Bill. I'm a little bit more encouraged in Todd Blanche than I was in Pam Bondi. He seems to be getting things done, seems to be more aggressive. So maybe we'll see some prosecutions.
1: You know, Congressman Jim Jordan, a frequent guest of mine, often talks a good game about all these things happening. For the last year and a half, there's been investigations of what happened to Donald Trump, and big investigations about the conspiracies among the top leadership of the Democrat Party in the White House, and that December, I think it was December the 8th, 2016 meeting, in which all of a sudden a shock took place, and that is that Donald Trump won the presidency. He's going to discover a lot of the stuff we've been doing. We are the felons, and we don't want to be on work release, so we better tie him down for the next 2 years with BS claims about a Russian collusion delusion. I've been hearing it now for almost a decade, and nothing has happened. Zero, zilch, nada. And a lot of Republican faithful, Jeff Cruer, are demoralized. They feel as if we hear this all the time, but when will there be a perp walk for someone like Comey or Hillary Clinton or Bill Clinton or Comey or Brennan or Clapper? When will there be a perp walk? And it's been 10 years since that powwow took place, and it was seditious behavior by Obama, etc., and nothing has come of it. Here we are 10 years later, a year and a half into it. I ask you the question before the last big question, Jeff Cruer. Why? why is nothing happening, and are you demoralized?
2: Yeah, I am, and I thought Pam Bondi was a zero. I do think that the new interim is a little more aggressive, so I've got a little bit more hope in Todd Blanche, and I think that maybe we'll see something. Part of the problem is that there's so many deep state members throughout throughout the administration still. I don't think they've cleaned house in justice. No. I don't think they've cleaned house in the CIA.
1: No.
2: I don't think they've cleaned house in a lot of the State Department. So that's one of our problems. They have all the people that are still there clogging things up and delaying everything. So until we get all these people gone, we're going to still have problems.
1: Well, they're biding their time. They're just waiting. They consider this Trump presidency to be an episode, and that either Rubio or J.D. Vance cannot win in 2028. It's going to be Kamala Harris, I assume.
2: Right.
1: And they believe, just hold on, play stall ball. Don't take a shot. Run out the clock until the Democrat takes over. Then happy days are here again. This is after November of this year, in which they think the midterms are going to be a great Democratic victory in both chambers. And if that happens, imagine the country if the Democrats take the House and the Senate in 26 and the presidency, the House and the Senate in 28. What do things look like?
2: The country is going to be destroyed. I mean, the Democrats cannot have power again because they're destructive. I mean, and they're going to do everything that James Carville is recommending that they do. They'll get rid of the filibuster. They'll pack the Supreme Court. They'll add statehood for Puerto Rico and D.C. They'll rig it so that they never lose again. So, yeah, we cannot afford to turn over power to them. I mean, I'm worried about what's going to happen in the midterms because, of course, they'll impeach Trump and there'll be 2 years of chaos until 2028 if they take power. Same thing happened in the first term. Remember how destructive that was. Yeah. So we've got to get on the ball and at least get something done in Congress to be able to show the American people we've delivered for them. But with all these rhinos, it's going to be real difficult.
1: And now the rhinos are really angry. Tillis and Cassidy, Murkowski, McConnell, Paul, Cornyn, they're all angry. They want to stick it up Trump's petard. Lastly, do you run into James Carville? You're both in New Orleans. Do you two run in the same circles?
2: I did run into his wife recently.
1: Mary.
2: And she was very pleasant because she's a Republican. But Mary. Fortunately, I did not see her husband.
1: That's a good. He looks like a cobra. It looks like a sick cobra. Oh, we got to run. But once again, JeffCruer.net everywhere, mainly on townhall.com. Great columnist and more. And Jeff, once again, I keep hope alive. Happy days are here again. I don't know why, but I'm demoralized, but I'll fight like a warrior poet for this great country. And
2: I'm with you, Bill.
1: God bless America. Jeff Currer, thank you. You're a great American. Thank you.
2: Thank you, Bill.
1: Get some jambalaya. All right. Thank you. Let's continue with more. Running into James Carville would be a serious, serious mistake. The guy doesn't look right, doesn't talk right. I watched him this morning on one of the morning talk shows. He was mean and vicious, and actually he almost came close to saying Trump should be taken out. I don't know what taken out means, but Carville has completely lost his mind. He admits he has Trump derangement syndrome. He admits he has mental problems. Bill Cunningham with you every Sunday night.

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10: Kennedy, but also down there, may I say, with Senator Cassidy, who's so angry at Trump he can't see straight. So those senators, those six or seven we've referenced, are not going to do a damn thing to help Donald Trump do anything. And once again, I didn't have time to bring this up with Jeff Cruer, but the election on Tuesday in Los Angeles in the state of California is going to be a joke. More than others have told me that they're not going to let Pratt to win. It simply will not happen, because when you mail out ballots to every registered voter and everyone getting government benefits, there'll be apartment buildings with hundreds and hundreds of ballots sitting there to be filled out by Democratic activists. Until the SAVE Act is passed, this kind of crap's going to continue. I have little faith in the electoral system in blue cities and blue states. Do you have any? Let's continue with more. Next up is Mayor David Rubin in Israel about what's happening now that all the events seem to be on hold for a while. Bill Cunningham, the Great American, with you every Sunday.

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10: David Rubin is presently in Israel, and there's back and forth the last few days. There's been an indication, maybe, that there's a deal in the works with Iran. And, of course, dealing with them is like trying to pick up a wet snake. It's kind of difficult. And also we have Oman, which might hook up with Iran in order to really shut down the straits completely. Oman is like more or less an ally of ours. Don't know about that. Plus, there's this report out of Israel. I don't know if Dave Rubin can talk about it. Much like in 1972 with Gold in My Ear, a good friend of my producer, Tony Bender, who after the 11 Israeli Olympic athletes were murdered in the Olympic Village in Berlin, that it took about 5 or 6 years, but the Israeli government, led by Golda Meir, hunted down the terrorists who blew up and killed those Olympic athletes from Israel, and all of them met their maker and those 72 virgins. Similar things might be happening now. And Mayor David Rubin, once again, welcome to the Bill Cunningham Show. And first of all, as we sit here, there's more reports of a purported peace deal in which the Iranians are about to sign, maybe. And it deals also with many of the issues. The president may not accept it. So as you sit there in Israel now, what is your sense of the deal? And what is your sense of peace in the Middle East at this point?
1: Well, peace in the Middle East, you can forget about. It's not going to happen.
10: Good.
1: It's not a realistic dream. You know, for all the announcements about peace in our time, and any historians in your audience know that Neville Chamberlain from Great Britain announced shortly before the full breakout of World War II, he announced that there is peace in our time after meeting with Adolf Hitler. You know, some people like to put their head in the sand and dream on, and especially in the Middle East, you know, where we have a lot of sand and people are always putting their heads in the sand in the desert. But Israelis don't do that. Israelis don't do that. We're a tiny little country about the size of New Jersey. We're always under attack. And, you know, most of the Muslim countries in the world, and specifically in the Middle East, are always plotting our destruction.
10: Right.
1: And that includes Pakistan and Qatar, the great mediators in this so-called peace process. They're at the front lines of those plotting our destruction. So, you know, I'm not skeptical. Most Israelis are not skeptical.
10: So you're realistic. So when the Pakistanis hook up with...
1: I should check that, Bill. I am skeptical. Okay?
10: I'm not
1: naive, and most Israelis are not naive. Okay.
10: Kind of like Reagan used to say, trust but verify. So when the Pakistanis and Qatar get together, and they're the so-called independent objective mediators, you don't anticipate they're going to do things to benefit Israel?
1: Of course not. Of course not. Look, I say don't trust and verify.
10: All right. Now, another issue. I got two or three more. I practiced law in a Jewish law firm for like 15 years of my career, and I loved it. Katzman, Logan, and Halper were great. Irv Katzman, who was a pilot, a bomber in World War II, old guy, you know, he's moved on with his reward in heaven. He told me stories, this and that. And there are many Jews in America that will vote for the Democratic Party in this country. When it appears presently, the modern Democratic Party is at a minimum anti-Semitic, at a minimum. The college campuses have erupted again with anti-Semitic protests of one type or another. UCLA, which is a great campus, the lawsuit more or less has been settled, in which hundreds of Jewish kids at UCLA, you may not be aware of this in Israel, could not go to class. They were hunted down. Their lives were made miserable. If they had a bike, the bike was stolen. Their dorm rooms were vandalized. And it's a living hell to be a Jew on a college campus. But whenever there's a big election coming up, the Jews, which are 0.2% of the world's population, David Rubin, you're 0.2% of the population. In America, it's well less than 1%. The Jews in America tend to vote against Israel. Can you tell me why?
1: Okay, well, before I answer that question, which is a good one, I've written about that extensively, including in my best-selling book, Trump and the Jews, in which I have a whole chapter that answers that question about why the Jews vote for Democrats. But although that is changing somewhat. So let me just point out, first of all, you mentioned the college campuses and the riots on the college campuses and the violent attacks against Jews on the college campuses. I think it's important for Americans to know that those violent demonstrations against Israel are being financed by Qatar and China. So I think that needs to be said and said clearly, so that people understand who are real allies. You know, as President Trump is trying to get these left wing agitators and Muslim rioters off the American campuses. Qatar, which claims to be a great friend of his, by buying planes and things like that for the United States, you have to understand that they are really a wolf in sheep's clothing. So that being said, your question, and I'll try to give a very short answer because it's hard to give a short answer right. to this. As I said, it's a whole chapter in my book, Trump and the Jews. But here, a short answer is that a majority of American Jews, for various historical reasons that I get into in some depth in my book, Trump and the Jews, they are disconnected from their biblical roots. And because they're disconnected from their biblical roots, and they, you know, they just don't have strong Jewish identities. They may be born Jews, but it doesn't mean that they are practicing Jews, or that they go to synagogue, or that they, support Israel, or all of the nice things that Jews do, or the, or.

0: has something like 85% to 90% support. Israelis love President Trump. In America, obviously, it's
1: not so
0: it's
1: much.
0: Quite different when it comes to Jews. When it comes to Jews, this may sound crazy, but you know, as speaking as a Jew who was born in America and raised in America, but has been living in Israel for 35 years, I'm going to go out online and say it is very good that there aren't so many Jews in America, at least the secular kind, because, as I said, they are very disconnected and don't know who they are. And that's it.
1: All right. Now, I want to talk about these assassination teams in Israel. But first of all, a week or so ago, we had a big election. You may not have heard of the state of Kentucky. But in Kentucky, we had a congressman named Thomas Massie, frequent guest on my show, who got sideways completely with the Trump administration. The guy ran against him named Woke Eddie Gallrine, who was a Navy SEAL. And as Massey's accepting the fact that he was defeated in front of a large crowd in northern Kentucky, he made reference to the fact that he tried to call Eddie Gallrine to concede the election, but he couldn't find Gallrine because he was somewhere in Tel Aviv, and everyone laughed. So going out the door, anti-Semitism raised his ugly head again, in which a popular congressman lost, a guy named Thomas Massie. I'm sure you never heard of him. But he lost to a guy.
0: Yes, of course you've heard of him.
1: All right, good. Well,
0: of course.
1: But Massie took a shot at the Jews in his concession speech, and people laughed. What's your response to that?
0: Well, obviously, a lot of his supporters were anti-Semites. They suffer from a syndrome called Jew hatred. And it's an irrational syndrome because it doesn't make any sense. But when it comes to someone like Massie, you know, thank God he was defeated. He's a bad person, and President Trump found that out by the way he was undermining President Trump through all of his initiatives in the United States, including economic initiatives and others.
1: Right. I have a text here from a shirt-tail friend of mine who says the following. This is the day after the defeat of Thomas Massie. Well, the Jews did it again. They funded the Gallrine campaign, and I want to know when Trump's going to be not under the thumb of the Jews. The Jews want something to happen in America. It happens. And so underneath...
0: Bill, does this guy really want President Trump's initiatives to be defeated? He's not a supporter of President Trump.
1: No.
0: But his hatred of Jews is stronger than his desire to help President Trump.
1: But you have to be aware there's an undercurrent of saying that when something bad happens to a politician in America because of their support for Israel, that the hand of Benjamin Bibi Netanyahu is being used, and that somehow the Jews are manipulating American electoral system, and because Trump has Jewish grandchildren, he's in the pocket of the Jews. And that, I get these messages all the time. Me, I'm a supporter of Israel. You can't believe the diatribe against me with my head up Trump's ass, which I get constantly, because I support Israel. And they're telling me that I'm manipulated by you and by Bibi and by the Jews. The Jews did it. Are you aware of that deep aquifer of hatred for Jews in America?
0: Unfortunately, yes. It's always blame the Jews. And look, this is just part of a long history, unfortunately, from the time the Romans drove us out of the land of Israel. From the exile from Spain in 1492, yes, that the exile of the Jews is something that happened in 1492 in Spain, not just Christopher Columbus discovering America, right. And then going all the way through Nazi Germany, you name it, Russia, the Russian anti-Semitism, and unfortunately, some of it has reached America. And But it's the same old thing. Blame the Jews for everything. But I'll tell you something. Those who stand with Israel, you know, it's a,

0: Obviously, this guy doesn't believe in the Bible, because in the Bible, in Genesis 12, it says to Abraham, the founder of the Jewish nation, I will bless those that bless you, and him who curses you, I will curse. And that I think you want to be on the right side. And Bill, I know you're on the right side, and many other great Americans are.
1: Lastly, we have about a minute remaining. There's unusual events taking place in Europe and the Middle East. There'll be a Palestinian, a Gazan, walking down the street, and suddenly a bullet comes into his skull and explodes his brain. There'll be a car blown up in Munich, or there'll be an explosion somehow in London. There are people being poisoned when they have dinner, and all of them were Palestinians and or Gazans. And so I'm looking at this story. If you can't talk about it, so be it, but I'm an open-air kind of a guy. After Hamas's terrorist orgy of rape, torture, and mutilation on October 7th, 2023, the IDF began its war to destroy Hamas inside Israel. And so at that point, Bibi put together a group of IDF, experts in murder, that to hunt down and kill every person involved in the October 7th report. Israel established an elite task force to track down and kill every Hamas terrorist who participated or planned the attack, from the most minor participants to leadership, etc. And they quote the Bible, the eternal one of Israel does not wait. So can you talk about the hunting down personally by ADF of the terrorist and having them arrange the meeting between them and those 72 virgins?
0: Okay. Wow, that's a handful. Well, let me tell you, Bill, as you know, you're speaking to David Rubin from Israel. And David Rubin from Israel doesn't believe in this liberal, far-left, moral relativism. I believe that there is good and there is evil in the world. And those who took part in the mass rapes and murders and beheading of civilian Israelis on October 7th, 2023, anyone who was involved in that in any way deserves to be killed. And if it mysteriously happens,
1: by certain people,
0: I mean, thank God we have the best intelligence in the world. I mean, the United States has very good intelligence too, but a lot of it comes from Israel. And that's one of the reasons why President Trump likes us so much.
1: Well, may God bless.
0: Because we shared with his administration.
1: I'm not sure we can do that here. Maybe we do. But I know the Israelis, after 1972, Golda Meir put together an elite task force to go out there and bring to justice those who murdered those Israeli Olympians. And I would anticipate that the Israeli IDF shown these terrible videos. I watched about 10 minutes of a 70-minute video. I stopped. I couldn't watch it anymore. And I thought those individuals need to meet their maker. All right. Once again, David Rubin from Shiloh, Israel. You're a great American. May God bless you and God bless the state of Israel. Thank you very much.
0: You're welcome.
1: God bless you. Let's continue with more.
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1: I'm the Great American. It's quite early in the morning, and it appears the president, either yesterday or today, has changed the deal a little bit, the updated version. And I don't know what's happening, because earlier today, the main spokesman for the Iranian government has stepped down. And the main problem is no one there can communicate with anyone else. So the communicators don't want to offend the Ayatollah and don't want to offend the RG, and the RG doesn't want to offend the Ayatollah or the negotiators. So as a consequence, that's the holdup. Who's in charge? Who's on first? Who's on second? What's on third? And no one can communicate with each other, but they're going to be missiled. And so nobody wants to talk. And now they're down the fourth or fifth team, and it's a problem. And would you trust anything they say anyway? Would you? Absolutely not. Absolutely not. I think A month or two ago, the president, the great Donald Trump, should have finished the job. And now we're in a lurch position where we don't know who to talk to. The negotiators are quitting. Who's in charge? Nobody knows. And so we got a problem. I'm glad this guy's in charge in the White House than what would have happened with Kamala Harris. Let's continue with more. Up next is Michelle Steeb about politics in California. Bill Cunningham with you every Sunday night.
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25: Still considering a peace plan. I'm Sue Guzman, Fox News. President Trump has yet to announce a final determination on the proposed Iran peace plan. The president telling Fox News that he wants to strengthen the terms of the deal, adding that he's not in any rush. With the latest from Fox's Max Gordon from Tel Aviv.
26: President Trump met with top aides in the Situation Room on Friday. That meeting reportedly took about 2 hours, but at the end of it, no deal was announced. The New York Times and Axios report that President Trump sent tougher terms to Iran for a peace deal in an effort to exert pressure and to speed up the process, but it's unclear what changes were made to the potential agreement. This is the straight of Hormuz remains closed to ship traffic and the U.S. continues its blockade. And with a focus on the Middle East, President Trump has expanded the role of the U.S. ambassador to Turkey, Tom Barak, making him special envoy to both Iraq and Syria.
25: French President Emmanuel Macron Sunday urged Washington and Tehran to reach an agreement as soon as possible after meeting with the Saudi Crown Prince Salman, the Sultan of Oman, and the presidents of the UAE and Egypt. Iran's president has reportedly submitted a letter of resignation to the office of the supreme leader, claiming the president and his government have been excluded from major decision making. Meanwhile, the Israeli army has captured a strategic crusader-built castle in Lebanon in the deepest incursion in the city in 26 years. U.S. and Senegal meeting in a friendly match in Charlotte that's leading up to the World Cup.
27: We're continuing the run down the right side. Options in the middle. Balogun is one of them. It's Balogun!
25: Two, 3 was the final score in favor of the U.S. Sound courtesy of TNT Sports. U.S. has another tune-up coming up for the World Cup match. 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
0: 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Just click listen, then swipe right and hear the latest news updates on your time. 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
25: Nightly curfew in effect around Delaney Hall. That's a nice holding facility in Newark, New Jersey that has been the target of recent protests. This after a violent Saturday night, as we hear from Fox's Steve Harrigan.
4: They used the barricades to charge the police. They were met with direct blasts of tear gas and flashbang grenades. It took about 2 hours of a real back and forth to finally clear the streets. Dozens of canisters of tear gas fired into the air, igniting on the ground. Horses, officers on horseback were used, as well as riot police with shields, trying to push them back. Towards the end of the night, demonstrators lighting fires on the streets using placards and signs and debris to try and light those fires. Officials in New Jersey still say it's just a fraction of the protesters who are actually violent.
25: The protesters are upset. People are being held on a hunger strike because of poor conditions. But the Department of Homeland Security claims those inside are receiving 3 meals a day, clean water and health care. And they say those detained are not on a hunger strike. Conservatives speaking out against what they're calling the Stop Nick Shirley Act, which passed in California. The bill meant to protect immigration service providers from harassment.
6: Why do they have to create this bill specifically for immigrant communities, immigration support services? And what Mia Bonta didn't say when she spoke in front of the assembly was it also includes health care. So we know, like Medi-Cal, for instance, there's like hundreds of billions of dollars in fraud just in Medi-Cal.
25: Nick Shirley on the Big Weekend Show on Fox. Former Prince Andrew reportedly under investigation again, this time for an alleged encounter with a woman at a Royal Horse Racing Festival back in 2002. That's according to the Sunday Times. Prince Andrew was arrested earlier this year, charged with allegedly passing classified information to the convicted pedophile Jeffrey Epstein. I'm Sue Guzman. This is Fox News.
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0: 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Now, here's the man who's been recognized as radio's best. The recipient of not one, but two prestigious Marconi Awards for his broadcast excellence. The one and only, Bill Cunningham.
1: Michelle Steve is an expert on homelessness, how to solve it, which is a problem. Democrats don't want it solved. They want it aggravated and exacerbated because there's too much money in homelessness to let it go away. And Michelle Steve is the founder of Free Up Foundation, author of the book Answers Behind the Red Door, Battling the Homeless Epidemic. And she spent 13 years as the CEO of Northern California's largest program for homeless women and children. And now she finds herself somewhere in Texas, having gotten out alive. But joining you and I now is Michelle Steve. And Michelle, welcome to the Bill Cunningham Show. And first of all, Michelle, just describe, if you can, because you're an expert on this, the overall problem, how it started, how it began, where it's going. And in fact, 20 years ago, we didn't have this problem. 10 years ago, it started to aggravate. Now it's metastasized, especially in Los Angeles. So somehow, give me a full report.
2: You bet. So, and thank you for the question. So up until about 30 years ago, the homelessness response at the local level was delivered, was taken care of by the church, by the faith-based community. And slowly but surely, the federal government crept in, as they do in many issue areas other than homelessness, or have in many other issue areas. And started to take over. They now are the largest funder of homelessness in the nation. And the real problem, and so they direct policy, homelessness policy. The problem began 12 years ago when President Obama took an approach to homelessness called Housing First. That was an approach used for a very small sliver of the homeless population. And without any evidence, he rolled it out as a one-size-fits-all mandate. So every, the federal government would, at that point, only fund Housing First, and I'll talk about what that approach is, and all the money they give to local jurisdictions, which most local jurisdictions rely heavily, if not exclusively, on HUD, the federal government money, which is doled out by HUD. So they were driving policy at the local level as well. And what Housing First meant is that we would give keys to an apartment to everyone who's homeless for life without any condition of sobriety, without any condition to work ever, without any condition to engage in mental health and or drug and alcohol treatment, which plague about 80% of the homeless population. So this President Obama promised would end homelessness in a decade. And today we now sit at the highest level ever in our country's history, recorded history. Right. It's up almost 35%.
1: So
2: the bottom line is, go ahead.
1: So when government funds something and then the bureaucracy around it continues to grow, the last thing the bureaucracy wants to happen is for homelessness to be solved. They want to keep it going because too much money's involved. And is that true?
2: It's absolutely true. So so the president today, President Trump and his administration, I'll just give an example. They released an executive order last summer saying homelessness is clearly, our approach to homelessness has not worked.
1: Right.
2: We need to reprioritize and alcohol counseling, mental health counseling. We need to do away with much of this lifelong housing promise. We need to, give people temporary housing so they can get services. But most of the homeless don't need lifelong subsidized housing. What they need is the treatment services, the life skills services to learn to be able to take care of their apartment and take care of themselves on their own. And so issued this executive order, said we've got to clear encampments, we've got to reintegrate the faith-based community. And the what we call the homeless industrial complex started blocking him at every turn. In fact, they they issued a notice of funding opportunity for this approach, and it's still held up in the First Circuit Court in Rhode Island by the homeless industrial complex, who doesn't want to change the system that has so clearly failed. You look at the numbers, and the numbers dictate failure. You look at our streets, and the streets dictate failure. It is so clearly failed how they look at themselves in the mirror and justify blocking these desperately needed reforms. It's clearly because they are thriving off the current system,
1: making a lot of money. And some of the directors of these programs make $500,000 a year to keep the program alive. In your column at the Orange County Register, the first sentence is this. You say, where is the outrage? And you say in your first column, when environmental destruction, abuse, violence, public disorder emerge from homeless encampments, America's most vocal advocacy organizations fall silent. In other words, if women are being beaten, if women are being raped, if there's terrible issues of public disorder and open-air drug use, normally the liberal groups step in and say, we got to protect this. Another disgusting aspect of this is the mistreatment of dogs and cats in these homeless encampments. So let's talk first of all about the liberal groups that care so greatly about the environment. Why are they so silent?
2: Well, it's so clear. In fact, I was in Sacramento last week. We're about to expose some of the environmental, degradation is too light of a word, but the environmental degradation that's been happening there. And we cleaned up a part of a riverway there with a small volunteer group called the River City Waterway Alliance. It's a bunch of retirees who, are cleaning up the river because government is not doing it. And they're all, pretty progressive left. And, I said to them, have you reached out to the Sacramento chapter of the Sierra Club? Have you reached out to the governor's office, the Department of Fish and Wildlife? They've reached out to all of these groups who refuse to even acknowledge their requests. They're nowhere to be found. It is such a shame. And you mentioned the abuse of women and pets. Where's PETA? where are the domestic violence groups, right? Where are all of these groups? And what we have figured out is they can't, their political allies have dirt on their hands when it comes to these homelessness policies, and they don't want to disrupt their allies. So they're nowhere to be found. And that is the cold, hard truth of the matter.
1: Michelle, Steve, you often have a segment about what's happening to dogs and cats, but reports of violence, rape, sexual abuse inside homeless encampments are very frequent and severe, especially, of course, to women and children. And normally, if children are being raped or if women are being raped, everyone agrees that's got to be stopped. But the LAPD and others, whether it's Chicago, LAPD, or New York, the last thing they want to do is go into a homeless encampment on city streets and try to put together a case of rape. And when the woman or the teenager is a drug addict or mentally ill, that's the victim. The perpetrators, and there's many, gang rapes occurring. It's like, well, who do we arrest? The cops don't want to go in there. Now, talk about what the homeless encampments do to cats and dogs. And this is really disgusting.
2: Yeah, so there's been long time reports of the abuse and neglect, right? And we witnessed it firsthand while we were in Sacramento last week doing that other story. But what you're now seeing in LA in particular, but I know it's happening in other places. You're now seeing the homeless test their drugs to determine if they're lethal on the pets. It is just horrific. And in addition to the, clear abuse and the neglect and malnutrition and the tying up of these animals without any water, I've seen it all. But this, testing their drugs on these, that PETA is just nowhere to be found is, again, I just don't know how these people look at themselves in the mirror.
1: Well, they sit at the right hand of God because they're liberals. But as far as I watched an interview with Karen Bass, about a week or two ago, the mayor of L.A. And the you know, every now and then a liberal journalist will have an act of a professional competence. Every now and then, even CNN at times will commit an act of journalism. And the interviewer said, well, you promised 3.5, 4 years ago that with an additional $10 billion, you were going to solve the homeless problem. In fact, Mayor Bass, it's gone up. The more we fund it, the more we get. And her answer was like a non sequitur. It was like, well, you know, I'm working on it. We need more money. We got to do this. And of course, the differential is Spencer Pratt, who I hope on Tuesday he actually is in the top two, which I think he will be. So there will be a head to head race between the two of them. So explain the answers of Karen Bass and Gavin Newsom. How much money has been spent on this and what's been the result?
2: Well, California is such a telltale sign of the failure of Housing First. California is the only state in the nation that followed the federal government in the Housing First mandate. What that meant, and they did that in 2016, what that meant is all the federal dollars were being spent on this no condition housing, right? Lifelong housing with no conditions, and all of the state dollars. There's been almost $30 billion, and estimates are even higher, spent on this mandated approach. California's homeless population grew by 40%
1: Since
2: 2017. It went way up. So, you know, in LA is, you know, it's Armageddon when it comes to, you know, the visible failure of Housing First in California. So Mayor Bass came in. And I will tell you, I have many good friends who run programs down there. She came in saying, we absolutely need accountability. Oh, we need drug and alcohol counseling, mental health. And then the left, the hold of her, and she went silent. She, you know, reneged on deals that she, you know, like funding deals that she had made with some clean and sober programs who do a more rehabilitative approach. She's completely been silenced by, you know, the homeless industrial complex. She's been a massive failure. And I, too, am praying for a miracle. But I'll tell you, the unions, the two most powerful unions in the country are CTA, California Teachers, and SEIU, the public employee unions. And they will not let anyone get into office that they can't control.
1: Well, you know, they're in the pockets of the taxpayer and they're going to vote 100%. For Karen Bass to keep the money coming. One of her programs are meth addicts getting brand new teeth and also providing drugs to drug addicts. Discuss what's the program in California spreading across the nation to give meth addicts who've blown out their teeth and also clean syringes to use drugs paid for by the government.
2: So this is a practice called harm reduction. I actually call it prevention. You know, it started with the whole idea of, you know, people who inject drugs, you know, including those with HIV, need clean needles, and we need to make, you know, clean needles available to them. And it's extrapolated to actually giving, you know, in a library in Seattle, teaching addicts how to safely inject in a class.
1: Stay right there. So you're saying the libraries in California show and teach drug addicts how to use drugs?
2: Well, this was actually a library in Seattle, but in California, they practice this. They in San Francisco, they had posters literally in public places saying, you know, make sure you use with other people. I mean, I'm paraphrasing, right? But it makes sure you use with other people, so if you OD, they can bring you back to life. I mean, this is what how they practice harm reduction. I say that in air quotes in California, and it's state policy now. So it's just a very, very, you know, ineffective and harm production approach that the state has taken in LA in particular.
1: Well, lastly, and the Trump administration wants to change it, is tied up in the federal court system because those receiving these billions of dollars, the last thing they want to do is solve the problem because that means they're out of a job.
2: Exactly.
1: And I don't know. So assuming things continue, there's no water in the hydrants. There's no water in the reservoirs. The Mayor Bass will be in Africa accepting a prize when fires break out. Here in Cincinnati, we have about 1,000 homeless. Fortunately, we have cold weather quite often here. And having been in the public defender's office for years, I know the homeless advocates make sure that the homeless have a place to sleep and somewhere to eat. They walk down to the Ohio River during the day, panhandle back up to the clinics, and they get their methadone or whatever they are, and then they report to a homeless encampment rather than a shelter, because the last thing they want to do is being in a shelter. They want to be out in the public street, public thoroughfare. I was down Cincinnati a couple days ago. There were several homeless on Fountain Square with their pants down, and I saw a police officer walk up to tell the guy to get his pants up. And that's the extent of our care. And having worked in the AG's office on commitment hearings, most of the problem is mental illness and drug abuse and alcoholism. And instead of getting treatment for those difficulties, what occurs is that the homeless advocates will attack the police and the judicial system if someone's held accountable. Now, we have about a minute remaining, Michelle Steve. Any change coming? Is there any hope for the major cities in this country?
2: Yes. And again, the Trump administration issued their executive order while the first notice of funding opportunity is being held up in the courts. They're issuing another one. They anticipate they already do have the full support of the White House, but they're the full support of the courts in what they're issuing. So we're money flowing towards this recovery restorative approach, which is fantastic. And it will say, and that's the reason I wrote my book and I write about this topic at least once a week, but you know, we need to all start with the hope that human beings can recover, and the goal needs to be that we help them do that. That's what this administration they've turned the ship in that direction, and we need to be calling our members of Congress making sure that they continue to support the president and his administration in this effort.
1: It's a failure of compassion. We all have compassion for individuals that are drug addicts or mentally ill, but the system is now set up to pay those who keep that problem alive and not to solve the problem. Once again, Michelle Steeb, thanks for coming on the Bill Cunningham Show. The book is, and I think it's almost everywhere, Behind the Red Door, Battling the Homeless Epidemic. And Michelle, once again, thanks for coming on the Bill Cunningham Show, and you're a great American. Thank you, Michelle.
2: Thank you.
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10: It's about what's happening in California and many other blue cities and blue states. I would point out that while this was an interview was ongoing, I got a text from the senior manager in charge of PETA issues. Her name is Katie Cryer, and she said she just caught the conversation with Michelle Steeb. I want to let you know that she may be misinformed about PETA's response to animal abuse in Los Angeles. Last weekend, we were on Skid Row in support of rescue organizations. Starts with one today. And Katie says that we've contacted the governor's office and trying to stop the homeless from using animals, more or less, shall we say, as stalking horses for whether a drug is too harmful to take. And according to this senior manager, and I have no reason to dispute her at all, media relations person Katie Cryer that that issue about rampant neglect and abuse of animals in homeless encampments has been addressed to the governor. And it's an ongoing difficulty. They understand it's an ongoing difficulty. And guess what? They say they're going to make it better. That's a yes. You should not kill cats and dogs in order to test the efficiencies of your drugs. Yes. That doesn't mean that the rapes and the robberies and the open-air defecation, urination, and fornication is not going on. All that other stuff's going on anyway, but I want to thank Katie Cryer, Senior Manager of Media Relations with PETA, for updating that one issue. Let's continue with more. The great Scott Powell is next. Bill Cunningham with you every day.

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13: And you, Bill Cunningham, the great American, of course, Scott Powell, a frequent guest of mine, as a senior fellow at the Discovery Institute. He's written many books, including Rediscovering America, number one new release. And I think this column he has up on thespectator.org captures the essence of the 250th anniversary. And this column talks about the history of our great country, going back to the Puritans, through the reformations of early government in America, then to the Civil War, and then after that to Teddy Roosevelt, the Great Depression, coming up to World War I and World War II. Then we talk about the 1960s, in which major American cities were burned down, and also the burning of many American cities due to the activities in Minneapolis with George Floyd, etc., all the way up to now in which I saw a few days ago, Memorial Day, we celebrated the sacrifice of about 1 million or so American men and women giving their life for this country, that the Democratic Party calls it Donald Trump's war of choice in Iran to diminish the sacrifice as if one man is doing it, not the entire nation. Joining you now is that same Scott Powell. And Scott Powell, welcome again to the Bill Cunningham Show. And give us the encapsulating your thoughts on the division today in America compared to years past. It's different today. Is it more profound or less? Give me a full report.
1: Well, I think it's more profound in several different ways. I think when we talk about the spiritual battle, a spiritual battle, you're talking about the forces of good versus the forces of evil. Evil is very real, and good is very real. Good originates with God. God wants us to live, fulfilling, flourishing lives that are all driven by what we'll just call goodness, beauty, love. We all know what those virtues are that sort of encapsulate a very advanced, enlightened and joyful society. Yeah. The dark side is sort of just the opposite. They are driven by hatred. They are driven by division, alienation. I mean, there's a lot of qualities that are spiritual that we can recognize are very active in terms of the dark side. The dark side spiritual activism today is perhaps greater than it's ever been. So and that really is the big challenge that we have, is how do we bring people back to normalcy, to common sense, and so forth. But
13: I'm going to stay on that point with you, Scott Powell, because during Memorial Day weekend, dozens of American cities had thousands of youth wilding in the city streets, jumping on top of cars, looting stores, committing acts of violence, and few, if any, were ever arrested. In fact, city police departments are kind of told to stand back, let them have their way. It happens now. It's going to happen every weekend all across America. And in a sense, there's no sense of a public education system that works. There's no sense of faith in God. There's no sense of marriages taking place in large parts of our society. Couples are not getting together to produce children that you want your daughters to reflect the mother, the sons to reflect the father. And I don't see that going on. Now, you make a comment in your column, which I thought was very good. The United States was so mercilessly divided at the time of the Civil War, many thought the reconciliation impossible. Yet it began with humble and virtuous actions from the vanquished South, not the victorious North. Explain that.
1: Well, it is, it's a comfort to people who, live in the legacy of the South. The South has been largely demonized. The South was responsible, charged with, it was the slaveholding South was what the Union stood up against and what fought for. Of course, people that really know their history know that the Civil War started over the issue of secession, not over slavery. In fact, Abraham Lincoln himself said in his first inauguration that slavery was not going to be an issue in his administration. He basically viewed that's the business of the Southern states, and he had some confidence that they were going to wean themselves away from slavery. And it's not that people planned on slavery. No one invited the slaves to come to America. They were brought here by slave traders, and they were first introduced to the Southern society as indentured servants, and that was a legitimate role. A legal role for indentured service, because they could, when they fulfilled their term of servitude, they were free. And so the early blacks that came here were in that category. They became free blacks in the South. They were not slaves. Yeah. But in any case, the reality is that God's work throughout history has always been to bring people closer to his ideal. And his ideal reflects unity, it reflects tolerance, it reflects grace, reflects love, and all the virtues. We know what all those virtues are.
13: Good stuff.
1: Yeah, they're all good stuff.
13: That's good.
1: And we, And we lived in that society, even in the midst of there being slavery. People were marrying and having children. The challenges today are that we have more stuff, we have more technology, we have, you know, our society is greatly advanced in all the amenities and all of the technology that drives society. It's just, it's accelerating so fast with AI. I mean, we're going to have driverless cars, and we're going to have, you know, robotic assistance, you know, and more levels of life, which means more leisure time for us. But are we going to be more happy?
13: No.
1: I don't think so.
13: I don't. Why? Because right now, I've said this to my wife a few times. We've gone through a bunch of things in our life, and I said, right now is the best time to ever lived. I have in my left hand a device that allows me to communicate with hundreds of thousands of people, get any information I want. I can ask my device, who's the mayor of Tuscaloosa, Alabama? It pops up. We live in the information age. And as far as medical advancements, they're unbelievable. I have an aortic valve replaced. A cow valve is in my heart. It's unbelievable. I see doctors who zap me here, zap me there, probe me here. The best medical, we have the best science we've ever had. We're going to go back to the moon. Right now, there's more Americans employed than ever before. The stock market is at all-time high. The southern border largely is shut down. And the cities are like in complete turmoil, tumultuous. And you talk about the next 20 years, AI, robots. It's going to be drone technology fighting wars. Human beings will not be required. And we're concerned AI will take over like in a movie and like destroy humanity to protect themselves. And so right now there should be the money spent on public education is the greatest ever being spent. The best medical care we've ever had is today. The number of jobs available today are the best they've ever been. And the economy, more people have more money now than ever before. The average black American is in the middle class. And I'm looking at life on one side. My gosh, we should have unity and grace and tolerance and love. But then I watch the evening news. Holy moly. We have just the opposite. And I think about the protests in Newark at the ICE detention facility, the ones in Minneapolis. George Floyd killed about two dozen people because of George Floyd, who, by the way, died of natural causes. You can't say that. That's politically incorrect. There were 27 people killed, billions of dollars worth of damage. He's the most important civil rights leader today is George Floyd. And I'm thinking, what world am I living in? So tell me what I just said makes sense to you or not. I don't know what I said.

0: has risen in influence in America because we drove God out of our culture. You know, we used to have the protection of God over all of America because we were largely a Christian nation. That doesn't mean we had a Christian, exact Christian form. We were not a theocracy, but our country was founded based on Christian principles, which had a big emphasis on freedom, because when people are free, they flourish. They're creative. They create wonderful things. They do all of the progress that we've made has not come, you know, from centralized government. It has come by the drive of free people who want to pursue their dreams.
1: That makes sense to me. It's amazing. And I look at our burgeoning populations of large numbers of people that hate being an American. 52% of Democrats would not be bothered if Donald Trump was murdered. As far as other political violence, Trump's suffered through numerous assassination attempts, and they're ongoing, and it's going to keep going. And I read Democrats are angry that he's the president on the 250th anniversary. That's not fair. And we got the World Cup starting in a couple of weeks, and now hotels are being boycotted. Europeans are not coming here because of Donald Trump. They don't want to go to Mexico because of the violence. They don't want to come to America. It might help Donald Trump. And they want Donald Trump out of the public square. And in Canada, they're having listen to Paul Anka, the great singer that Tony Bender loved, about the status of Canada today. I've never lived in an era in which it is so angry to express a viewpoint unheld by others and watch the blowback because of what you say. The First Amendment. There aren't churches that are filled. There are some, like St. Gertrude's here in Cincinnati's great, and I see studies. I see these reports on these small colleges and what's large numbers of people are showing up to praise God. Charlie Kirk was about one thing. It was about God. It was about family and America. And he was murdered in cold blood. And now even the radical right says Tyler Robinson didn't do it. So give me an answer on all those questions.
0: Well, those are tough questions. Again, I think it's spiritual warfare. I think that, look, the devil, if you will, wants to divide the godly people. He wants to bring division. That's always been his modus operandi, is division. I mean, you could trace it back to, to the Garden of Eden. But modern evil was really given a huge boost through Karl Marx. Karl Marx is probably the epitome of evil, and he created a system of thinking that divided people, that justified violence, that was anti-family, anti-church, and so forth. That ideology should have been defeated and sidelined years ago, but it keeps morphing into new entities. And the spinoffs from Marxism would include critical race theory, diversity, equity, and inclusion, liberation theology in the Catholic tradition, and many more. But we should be able to identify what is good and what isn't. But the people that are captured by evil, they can no longer they're really captured, and from a Christian perspective, we can say their eternal life will be doomed.
1: Right.
0: I mean, it's going to be hell has no place, like many of these people that are that are destroying our country right now. What we need to do, of course, is we need a spiritual revival, and we need to take back territory from the dark side, and we could start with the family, we could start with law enforcement. But when you don't, we're going to get more lawlessness when we don't enforce the laws.
1: One other thing comes to mind.
0: That's not hard to understand,
1: no,
0: is it?
1: No, we ought to, but, police are told not to enforce the law because that's politically incorrect. You have a candidate, United States Senate candidate in Maine, a guy named, Graham Platner, running against Collins. And Platner has called the Blessed Virgin a skank. He says Jesus Christ was a zombie. He wears a Nazi tattoo on his chest. He says more blacks should be aborted. He says the white Maine residents are stupid and illiterate. Those are some of the things he's being said. And then Tallarico, the Democratic candidate in Texas, says there should be a welcome mat on

0: the southern border. Anybody that wants to come in, please come in immediately. He says there's six genders, and that abortion is supported by God and the Constitution, and that God himself is non-binary. And those are kind of the leaders of the Democrat Party. Your comments on that?
1: It is all bullshit. And thank goodness we have people like Bill Cunningham that speak the truth on a regular basis and speak it strongly. And I would encourage you, Bill, don't let up. You've got, you know, when you speak the truth, it does get to some people.
0: I hope. I hope.
1: Oh, it does. It does. It does. We you know, but we're in this very tough place. I would kind of liken where we are to, you know, where the Israelites were in Egyptian captivity, and perhaps the Babylonian captivity was even more so when they were, you know, when they were in exile. And we're sort of a bit like that now. But look, the Israelites recovered Israel.
0: Yes, 40 years.
1: We can recover America, and we just have to empower the good people and take back.
0: Do more.
1: Yeah, do more, and we have to just take back the territory in every way.
0: Well, we got to run, but I'll say this, that when you have a Democratic candidate in Texas who talks about Jews going to detention camps, and fortunately she was not elected in the primary the other day, but the mentality is put the Jews in the extermination camps, open the southern border, get God out of the public square, and the Democratic candidate in Maine who says Blessed Virgin is a skank, is endorsed by Chuck Schumer. And by the way, Chuck Schumer's a Jew, and he's supporting someone with a Nazi tattoo on their chest. We got to run. Scott Powell, once again, your stuff's all over the place. But Scott Powell, thanks again for
1: coming.
0: Keep
1: up the good work, Bill. I can only say, you know, God bless you and God bless your work. And may your voice get only stronger and more pervasive.
0: God bless America. Scott Powell, thank you very much. Well, let's continue.
2: Bill Cunningham, the Grand American, live with you every Sunday night.

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8: Hi, Billy Cunningham, the great American. Thanks for listening tonight. I think we had a star-studded cast of Jeff Cruer and Mayor David Rubin of Shiloh, Israel, Michelle Steeb about the homeless problems elsewhere and else all over blue cities, but especially in California. It should metastasize on Tuesday, right? I still find it hard to believe that the Democrats are going to let Spencer Pratt win anything. I find that hard to believe. I guess it could happen with all the ballot stuffing and all the ballots flying around, but I have a hard time thinking they're going to let that happen. We'll see what happens down the road. But also, we've been told again that the president has changed the deal. He had some additions and sent it off, to Islamabad or somewhere. As I said a couple hours ago, you know what? There's nobody in charge of Iran worthy to talk to. And at this point, earlier today, the president of Iran stepped down with the regime rift. And now the most brutal elements of the RG is likely in charge. And they're the ones that want war. They're the ones that wants to resolve an international conflict through the use of military means. If that's their choice, President Donald Trump should have 45 days ago completed the job. Should not have listened to the Pakistanis and others who said, guess what? They want peace right now. Okay, I'll send J.D. Vance to Islamabad at great personal risk. And he spent 12 hours with those individuals from Iran and got nothing. Zero, zilch, nada. Monday or Tuesday or Wednesday, this thing must come to a head and it must be resolved. Now that there's a new president in Iran, maybe they want more time to have the new guy come up to snuff on what's going on. It's all a bunch of BS and it's got to stop. Thanks for listening tonight. We'll see you. I said last Sunday, we should have a resolution by May 31st. Here we are, no resolution. In America, there's no substitute for victory. It's always victory. Bill Cunningham with you every Sunday night.
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13: The latest on the conflict with Iran. I'm Ted Lindner, Fox News. Iran's president is reportedly asked to resign. Reports say the Masoud Pezeshkian told the Supreme Leader's office he's been shut out from major decision-making. Meantime, President Trump is pushing for changes to the proposed deal with Iran to reopen the strait, extend the ceasefire, and resume nuclear talks.
14: The New York Times and Axios report that President Trump sent tougher terms to Iran for a peace deal in an effort to exert pressure and to speed up the process, but it's unclear what changes changes were made to the potential agreement. This as the Strait of Hormuz remains closed to ship traffic and the U.S. continues its blockade.
13: Fox Business's Max Gordon in Tel Aviv. The city of Newark stepping up measures to deal with violent protests at an ICE detention center. Fox's Steve Harrigan.
15: We've seen a week, really, of steady violence at night, usually after dark. We see preparations once again in effect for a possible fight between police and protesters, so it still looks cloudy. As far as the security here goes, in front of this detention center, it is being controlled now by Newark police, not ICE agents. That's something the governor made clear just a short time ago. And we did see violence overnight. Once again, protesters refusing to disperse. They were hit with tear gas and stun grenades. They were lobbing things at some of the police officers as well. So there was some heavy violence overnight. Several people arrested.
13: Governor Mikey Sherrill claims that out-of-state groups are inflaming tensions. And the search for a gunman who shot two Carroll County sheriff's deputies on Saturday morning is now over. The sheriff's office announcing on Sunday night that Michael Puckett was apprehended in Surry County, North Carolina. Puckett wanted for the shooting incident that left Deputy Sheriff Logan Utt dead. The other sheriff's deputy received a medical evaluation and was reportedly in stable condition. 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
13: Ukrainian President Zelensky says he's still waiting on a response to a letter he sent to Congress and President Trump about the weapons his country needs.
17: President Zelensky's letter is seeking help in bolstering air defenses, particularly anti-ballistic missiles, of which he said Ukraine counts almost exclusively on America to provide. On CBS Face the Nation, Zelensky said delivery of weapons isn't keeping up with threats Ukraine faces.
18: This is very important. We need to increase the production.
17: In his letter, he also urged the United States to remain engaged. Gernal Scott, Fox News.
13: Crews in Washington State have recovered the bodies of all nine missing workers. This after last week's chemical tank implosion at a paper mill. A tank used in paper production ruptured, killing 11 people at that Longview facility. President Trump planned to headline the opening ceremony for the Great American State Fair on June 24th after so many musical performers dropped out over political concerns. The Freedom 250 concert on the National Mall will kick off the country's 250th birthday celebration. Fox's Michelle Polino with more.
19: President Trump saying in part on Truth Social that these artists are getting the yips and that he would replace these highly paid third-rate artists. Over the last few days, over half the artists on the bill have canceled their appearance, including Bret Michaels, Martina McBride, Morris Day, The Commodores, Young MC. However, Vanilla Ice is still on the bill. He took to his Instagram to support the event.
20: I'm honored, man. This is going to be epic.
19: Milli Vanilli frontman Rob Moravan said he is still performing, as is CNC Music Factory and Flo Rida. Michelle Polino, Fox News.
13: The State Fair will go from June 25th through July 10th. And former Federal Reserve Chair Jerome Powell accepted the JFK Profile and Courage Award Sunday night in Boston. During his acceptance speech, Powell called for the Federal Reserve to remain independent and not make interest rate cuts based on politics. This comes after his term ended in May amid pressure from President Trump to lower interest rates. I'm Ted Lindner. This is Fox News.
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0: Hey, it's Greg Batten. Join me and Phil on the Greg and Dan Show Monday morning. Among the topics, we will talk data centers with Dave Johnson from Pearl Technology. What's the truth about them? Also, Music Monday with Mark. And speaking of music, we're going to continue to follow it. I know that this story is going to make its way through the weekend to Monday. That festival in Washington, D.C., celebrating America's 250, and the people that want to be on it, don't want to be on it, we'll talk about it Monday. See you then.
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0: from the Great Lakes. On the other side of Erie, I'm Ryan Recker, your host tonight on Coast to Coast AM. Looking forward to spending time with you on this Sunday night. On the show, Suzanne Giesman is a spiritual teacher and medium, served in the U.S. Navy as a commander. We'll talk about life after death, among other things. I wonder what she can pick up on, because I always like, in the second half of the interviews, when people call in and you can tell immediately they pick up on something. So we'll have a good time with Suzanne the first half of the show. And Jeff Bullinger is an expert on the unexplained. Latest work on the strange things happening in New England. What are some of the stories and tales there? As this year is America's 250th anniversary. When you talk about New England, there's a lot of history there. How does that play into things? Two great guests on the show tonight. If you want to email me, Ryan Recker at coasttocoastam.com. And there's a lot of great articles that you can find on the website, coasttocoastam.com. And this week, aliens.gov dropped, and it was not what I think a lot of people here were expecting. It felt like a bait and switch. I was really hoping that the website would have more revelations, because for a while you saw the domain was parked and they thought, here we go, we're disclosing UFOs, we're posting videos, we're releasing audio from the astronauts, here's some classified documents. It was pretty exciting time to see all of these different government sources come together and say, we need disclosure. And all of a sudden, aliens.gov pops up. And it's not what you think it was. It was about immigration. So I think we're going to have to wait more for the Department of War to post files. Maybe we'll get lucky and they'll post something that they didn't mean to post, perhaps. And it will allude to or give direct evidence that maybe there were some other beings that were caught. That's a big thing there. But you can find that story at coasttocoastam.com. I always like to check the website and see what the very latest is. Our web team does a fantastic job putting those stories together. Suzanne Giesman is our first guest, a spiritual teacher, a medium. We're going to open up the phone lines in the second half, and we know that's always great on a Sunday night and a Monday morning, opening up the phone lines to a medium. So don't go anywhere. 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
0: Hey, welcome back to Coast AM. I'm Ryan Recker. If you want to email me during the show, ryanrecker@coasttocoastam.com. Joining us now is a spiritual teacher, a medium, once served in the U.S. Navy as a commander and aide to the chairman of the Joint Chiefs of Staff. And joining us now, Suzanne Giesman. Thank you for coming on to Coast AM.
5: Hey, Ryan. Always a pleasure to be here. Thank you.
0: I love stories that start like yours, which is you weren't a believer. You were a skeptic. Things like this were foreign to you. And then something happens. I love, love, love when stories start like that. And I feel in a lot of ways, they're very genuine stories. Tell me about yours. You were someone that was very skeptical of mediums, psychics, things like that. What changed?
5: Well, I still am, Ryan. What changed is that my stepdaughter, Susan, who was a sergeant in the Marine Corps, was struck by lightning while crossing the flight line at her squadron hangar and was killed along with her unborn child. And suddenly I needed to know if things that I'd heard about the afterlife were true. So I set out to discover if I could connect with her myself. But I also had a reading with a medium who completely changed my worldview in 1 hour because I was that skeptical person. But the evidence that she brought through that our Susan was right there in the room with us was something she couldn't have known. The skeptic in me said, these are things you're not going to find online. I hadn't given her my last name. And that was the start of a journey that has just picked up speed over the last 20 years.
0: Yeah. And I think what you just said there, this is information you can't find online. So you went into that reading saying, okay, I want to give as little information as possible because that's the only way I'll be able to confirm this is real or not.
5: That's right, because it's very important that people understand I haven't seen spirits my whole life. I still don't see them, but I feel them, hear them, see images that they put in my awareness. So I'm not what people call a born medium, and yet I teach people that we all can learn to get the kind of evidence that changes people's lives. And so why I said that I'm still skeptical is because to me, the evidence is everything. It backs up the beautiful messages that those across the veil want to share with us. So it's good to be skeptical, but open-minded, please.
0: So what do you see then? So in your process, when you are doing this for yourself and you've had some level of success with it, what do you see if it's not kind of what we would think of as you're watching almost like a movie screen and things are playing out in your mind and you can see things clearly? You're making it sound like it's not like that.
5: Oh, it is for many people. And for me, I do see things on the screen of my mind. I just don't see the spirits' faces or their bodies. I see gestures as if I'm playing charades. It's in my mind's eye. I'll see a hand sweep out with a closed fist if someone was abusive. I'll see the motion of a head hanging down if somebody has an apology. So they're symbolic, like gestures that come with a knowing what that means. They'll pop in my mind a picture of a turtle that's decorative, and I'll know that this person has that in their yard. So lots of imagery, but just not the spirits themselves. And Ryan, this has turned out to be a really great gift for me, because instead of saying, oh yeah, this person had brown hair and brown eyes, I have to really tune into them and capture their essence. I can tell you what a loved one was like, down to likes and dislikes and what they were like at work, and real personality traits that leave people saying, oh my God, that's my loved one.
0: You talk about symbols, images. Are those things universal, or can it change from person to person, what you see and how it's interpreted?
5: That's both. There are many symbols that are universal, like the time a spirit across the veil showed me a caduceus. And I described to my client that I was seeing a caduceus. And before I could say, and that to me feels like he was a doctor, she just nodded and said, oh, yeah, he was a doctor. So that would be a universal one. But for anybody that learns to tune in, things will come into our awareness in a way that we know what it means. So I might see symbols that are only meaningful to me because of something that happened in my own life, but somebody else might not understand that. The spirits know that, and they'll give us what we need so that we understand them.
0: Caduceus? I don't think I've ever heard that word.
5: Oh, yeah, that's the symbol of a doctor. It's like a snake on a pole.
0: Oh, I didn't know that's what that was called.
5: Yeah.
0: Well, good luck trying to spell it without autocorrect popping on. So you start to get these symbols, you get these images in your mind. Do they just come to you naturally? Do you have to work for it? Meaning, can you just cold get imagery from people you walk by on the street? Or do you have to sit down and get into a mindset?
5: The latter. It's not like that for me. It's normally I sit down to do a reading. I will have gotten my energy field nice and in a nice coherent state. I'm calm and I set a clear intention that what I bring through is helpful to the person I'm going to sit with. And then I invite the spirit to step in. So in all honesty, doing readings on radio is totally outside my wheelhouse, as we say in the Navy. But I just trust spirit so much that it's kind of like, well, we'll see what happens. But you sit me down for half an hour to an hour with somebody who doesn't need to tell me who they want to hear from, but I know that they're hurting. And it's just stunning what comes through.
0: Well, I know we have the second hour of the interview, and people can call in, ask you questions. So you want to do some readings in the second hour?
5: Well, I'll answer questions, and should loved ones pop in, I'll certainly make their presence known. Yeah.
0: Okay. Well, do you ever find it where loved ones don't want to pop in? So you can sit down with someone, you can try, they're just not receptive to making themselves known.
5: There are times when I cannot perceive the specific person someone may want to hear from. Other people will come in that same sitting, and that way I'll know it's not me, I'm not out of tune. But I don't ever know why they don't come in. So to say that they don't want to is an interpretation that may be false. There's usually a greater reason, something going on, a lesson that's to be learned by the fact that we didn't make a connection. So it's just a matter of trusting what happens.
0: Do the things that spirits want to talk about is the same as what they wanted to talk about on Earth? I mean, do they make small talk? Or are they more, let's say, profound in their speaking? What's it like talking to a spirit?
5: What's so rewarding to me is that we set the intention that whatever they get through is what they really need to say to get something, to clear the air, to make apologies, to give thanks. And that is what happens. And what's really fun is at the end of a session when somebody will hold up a piece of paper and say, they answered all my questions. So there are some just chit-chatty things, but often it's things like, talking about the families fighting over the money I left behind. They know about that. It's stunning.
0: It's interesting. You would think if it was you, like, let's say it was you on the other side. What you would care about there versus what you care about here seems like it may be different. I think about myself as a person. When you leave this world, all of the things of the world don't matter much to you at that point. You're just wanting to enjoy the afterlife.
5: That's
0: your reward in that sense. So if someone were to call on me and say, okay, I need you to settle this dispute of money, I don't know how interested I would be in that. Like to call me back and to answer those questions. But
5: I'll give you an example.
0: That happens.
5: One of the very first sessions I did was exactly that. This woman says, does my mother know what's going on with the family? That's all she said. I tuned in and I said, your mother says, if I had known what that money would do, I would have burned it before I left. So there you go. It doesn't matter across the veil. What matters is that they see how important loving each other is, being kind to each other, and that's what they want to get across.
0: Your book came out, Always Connected, and what you do is look at sort of separations of people who have passed. It's kind of interesting. And by the way, maybe we should mention, how can people find your book, Always Connected?
5: Well, this is actually great timing that you're doing this show tonight, Ryan, because the book actually launches Tuesday. So anybody listening has two more days to claim the special pre-order bonuses from SuzanneGeisman.com. We have some gifts that we're giving away if people order it. and it'll be delivered this week anyway. So it's really great timing.
0: Okay. How connected are we to other people that we don't know? So, for example, as a medium, can you connect with someone, let's say, a celebrity who has passed away, things like that?
5: Oh, yeah.
0: Can you just cold call someone?
5: I have connected with celebrities who have passed, and it happens because it serves a greater purpose. So if it's just to pump up your ego that, hey, I connected with Elvis, that's, I haven't seen it happen. But I've done some experiments to see, could I connect with Albert Einstein? And I knew it would help my work, and it would help a lot of people understand about consciousness. And I enjoyed a conversation that was enlightening to me and filled with evidence that convinced me, no, I'm not making this up. That was really Albert Einstein. So it is possible.
0: Interesting. Do you think that there is more that we need to understand about this? Can Albert Einstein continue his work through a medium and help us understand physics better?
5: There's no doubt that he can, but there's only so much those across the veil are going to share with us now, because first of all, they're not all knowing. There's only so much they know, but also we're here to learn through our own choices. So they're not going to tell us all the answers. Like the one woman that not a celebrity case, but she said, Suzanne, you gave me a reading a year ago, and I'd like another one. And I said, okay, well, tell me why. And she said, well, because you said my husband said he wants me to be happy and it's okay to get married again. And I have two men that I want to marry, and I don't know which one, so I want him to tell me. And I said, you know, I'm not going to do that reading because he's not going to tell you. That's one of those major life decisions that's going to determine how the rest of your life goes. And he knows that he can't tell you that kind of thing.
0: Yeah. When you start to talk to people and the things that they want to know, do you ever find a common thread? Is it always, you know, closure from a past loved one? Is it, you know, related to their future? What kind of things do people want to know?
5: It's funny that when you sit with somebody who has the ability to talk to your loved ones who have died, it really makes me kind of smile when people say, well, I've had a couple of people say, Ryan, well, I really don't want to talk to my loved ones. I want to know about me. And the most common thing they want to know is, am I on the right path? That's really, really common.
0: Yeah. That's kind of a tough one to answer, because it's almost like in your life, no matter what quote unquote path you're on, you'll find a way. Like it somehow it always works out.
5: It's
0: hard to explain. It just does. So even if you appear that you may be, you know, struggling at the time, your path corrects itself. I find that happens a lot in life.
5: Well, it's because we're guided, because we are always connected, like the title of my book. And it flows even better when we realize that. And before we make decisions, we pause. We take a deep breath, slow down, and we ask, what's the best step for me to take now? I call that living the awakened way. That's one of my other books, The Awakened Way. And it's all about realizing we're not only human. We are souls that are all connected at a deeper level right now. And it's part of this big web that connects everything. And that's why things eventually work out and work out better when we pay attention to the breadcrumbs dropped in our path.
0: What if we don't want to be connected to everyone? What if we look at the craziness of the world and you say, man, it's better I'm not associated with that. What if you want to disconnect?
5: That's absolutely the way we're in the situation we're in right now, because people don't realize we're connected. It's all about me and my group and not about us. And how can we all get through this better together? And I understand that mentality, because like attracts like. But if we could understand that at the very basic level of us, we do all share those common human traits and we suffer the same. And that's what I like about mediumship. It shows us a way to a better way of living. It shows us that we're not as separate as we think we are, and a way to find the peace that's already here.
0: Is there such thing as a medium Q line? So let's say Albert Einstein, for example. You try to connect and you realize, okay, there's like three mediums in front of me trying to get some of Albert's time. Does it work like that, or is it more or less? No, it doesn't work like that.
5: It doesn't. Consciousness is really unlimited. It's very limited and restricted in the way we perceive it here. But the higher you're able to raise your consciousness, the more you can tap into. But imagine the beings that aren't in a body that have been around the block a few times. They can communicate with multiple people and higher beings such as Jesus or archangels, which I didn't used to believe in, but I've had incredible evidence that I do believe in them now. They can communicate with millions at once.
0: When you mentioned the consciousness side of it, does it cement itself in after death, meaning when everything that you know on this world, it just transfers over with you and then it's done? Or do they continue to learn after death? Can you change after death?
5: Oh, the learning and growth is eternal. It absolutely continues. We just go onward and upward. I find that very exciting. It's tiring at the human level, but there are different rule sets once you're no longer in a body, and learning takes place differently.
0: Yeah. What that almost seems, at a certain point, let's say you have no barrier to learning, wouldn't a lot of the consciousness start to become the same? Meaning, if you have an unlimited ability to learn everything, that you would almost be like blended in so much together that you would lose your own personal identity after a certain point.
5: You may, but then the one consciousness that guides us all decides to have a new experience and narrows its awareness on purpose. And here we are in human form.
0: Yeah. It's so fascinating, some of the different things, because I am not one that has any experience, or have I ever thought to myself, I can connect or tap into this type of world. So it's fun that you're entertaining my ideas to learn more about this. If people wanted to find your book that's coming out, Always Connected, where can they go?
5: Go to SuzanneGeisman.com, right to the home page, and scroll down to highlights. That'll take you to our bonus page, and then that'll ultimately take you to any of the online booksellers.
0: Yeah. I like that we're going to open up the phone lines in the second hour, so we still have more to get to Coast AM. And I do want to talk more about some of the different feelings you have, maybe some of the misconceptions. Some of the other maybe stories of readings that you've had. I love hearing about some of these different stories of people you've helped. So Suzanne Geisman will continue with her coming up after the break. If you want to reach me, Ryan Recker at coasttocoastam.com, just send me an email. Don't go anywhere.

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1: And welcome back. If you wanted to email me, I got a couple of good emails, questions for our guest, a spiritual teacher in medium, Suzanne Giesman. She's had quite the journey. Maybe you're on your own journey right now, and I'm looking at some of these questions. Hey, can you ask Suzanne about this or that? And I got a couple of them lined up. If you want to email me, you can. RyanRecker at coasttocoastam.com is my email. In next hour, we'll start taking your phone calls. So it's a little bit early to be lining up now, but, you know, towards the end of this hour, getting into the next one, that'll be the right time to do it. If you haven't been to coasttocoastam.com in a while, there's some great stories on there. But while you're there, look for the YouTube link right up top. 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On the YouTube channel, you can search for Coast to Coast AM. They even have some old Art Bell stuff on there, George Norrie's interviews. 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
1: And welcome back to Coast AM. I'm Ryan Recker. Joining us now is a spiritual teacher, a medium, Suzanne Giesman. And Suzanne, I think sometimes people wonder what are the limitations of a medium, a psychic, and the things you can and cannot do. And I think one of the first things that always comes up, working on cases, for example, missing person cases. And, you know, we talked about this on the show a little bit yesterday, but so many people have been following the Nancy Guthrie case. Are you able to try to connect with her to find out if she's alive or not? Does it work like that?
4: Anybody's able to try, but the challenge, as I've learned, especially when the Nancy Guthrie case came up and I was living very, very near to where she disappeared, is that if the person who's missing is not in a coherent state, dead or alive, it's going to be very challenging for them to communicate. there really needs to be some kind of relationship between the medium and their the missing person's loved one. There's mediumship is relational, and resonance is very important. So that's a challenge. Plus, the human nervous system does not translate details such as exact positions. A person who's been kidnapped probably doesn't know where they are. They can't get through an address, right? A specific address. Names are challenging to get often. So the way information comes through makes missing persons cases extremely challenging. Some people specialize in that, but the majority of mediums get things symbolically and by tuning in with resonance to the sitter, the client, the recipient, and their loved one who has passed or is missing.
1: Yeah, and I think some people, they just want to take that first step, which is they want to know if she's alive or not. And I know police, I'm guessing, do you think the FBI, do you think the police are working with mediums on a case like this?
4: That would depend on how open the specific agents are. Some people have worked with mediums who have shown them this is valuable, we can give you helpful information, and others come in with the skepticism that they don't even go that route. But you know, one thing that I learned from my research into this, like I sensed something. I sensed a feeling when I passed by her house, and yet I couldn't be sure what that feeling meant. And my number one rule in mediumship is do no harm. So I'm not going to make an assumption or a guess based on a feeling. I would need to get actual evidence that I was connecting with someone before I could even say, am I talking to your soul that's still in a body or you've passed? So it's a very challenging way to connect with people if they're missing.
1: Yeah. You would think if you're Nancy, you would throw up the lifeline and I want people to know. Like you would think you'd be open, but not being in the right state of mind, then you don't exactly know what she would be thinking. But what about instances where there's discrepancies in how mediums assess a situation? One says one thing, one says another. How do you know which one's right? How can you tell?
4: That's why I'm

0: person. And I said, well, you have a husband in spirit, because he's telling me that he passed from a heart attack. He's standing right where a partner would stand. And she looked at me and she said, well, that's why I'm here. My husband died of a heart attack. And I said, well, he wants you to know that he's proud of you, that you're doing well. And he's showing me you're traveling for the first time that he passed. You're going overseas to England. Her eyes got really big. She says, how do you know that? And I said, because he's standing right here. And then, Ryan, this man said to me, clear as day, tell my wife, don't you dare take those pills in your purse. And her eyes got really wide. And she said, what nobody knows is my doctor sent me to you because she didn't know what else to do for me. I've been so depressed over my husband passing. And on the way here to this session, I stopped at the drugstore and got enough pills to do myself in if I didn't hear from him. And you can't deny that this voice that she's hearing coming from me says, don't you dare take those pills in your purse. Well, I met her a year later and she was doing much better, smiling and interacting with people again. So that's the healing ability of evidential mediumship.
1: Wow. Well, when you hear about stories like that, and when you hear about that, the first thing that you think of is, and I'll just tell you as someone that, you know, I'm a skeptical guy. So I would think, okay, this is, if I were to guess, I would say, okay, you went on the internet, you found these things out, you did this, you did some research, you knew who you were talking to. But in this case, you're saying you went in cold and you didn't know any of this information ahead of time. It came to you. And do you think some mediums fake it? Do you think there's some in the field that do the research?
0: I know that some do, and it's very discouraging, and that's why we hold the goal of teaching people to be ethical and have integrity and push themselves to get the good evidence. Don't give up with just surface level stuff. Say, I told the spirits, I'm not going to do this work unless you give me really good, I call it NOE, no other explanation evidence. I give you another one.
1: Yeah.
0: If you don't mind, because this one shows, again, I'm not reading my sitter's mind. This woman came to me. I didn't know why. My assistant signed her up. I didn't have her name. I didn't have her phone number. She shows up at my house, and I said, you have a son who died. She said, yes, I do. Starts crying right away. I said, well, he's showing me he's apologizing because he took his own life. Yes, he did. And then it got so detailed, he said he jumped off a bridge. She said, yeah, do you want to know where? And I said, no, wait. He says it was the Verrazano Bridge. That's specific, Ryan. He showed me that he was a musician. He loved his mom's new tattoo. She rolled up her sleeves, showed me the tattoo. He was a guitar player in a band that he told me. But I realized as we drew to a close that there was one thing I didn't discern about him. So silently, so that his mom wouldn't think the answer and I might pick it up from her, I silently said to him, what kind of work did you do? Because that's good evidence. And Ryan, in my mind's eye, I saw his hand sweep out and he pointed out the window behind his mom sitting in front of me. And he said, I did what your husband's doing right now. And my husband was kneeling down at the hitch on our RV, cutting wires, like connecting wires from the hitch. I said, your son just told me he was an electrician. And she said, yes, he was. Now, explain that away. You can't explain that away. She couldn't see her son. She didn't know what I asked. I didn't know anything about her. And he can see what my husband was doing. That's creative. That's clever. That's real-time, two-way communication with somebody who is not dead and gone. They're here, and they want us to know, I am alive, and I'm still part of your life.
1: Some of the things that you've learned how to do, and, you know, I'm assuming you can fine tune it after a while, meaning you start to learn certain techniques in the sense that, you know, when someone's trying to move you in a certain direction, you know, and maybe, you know, them pointing out the window, those are things that you can pick up on with some experience. Can anyone do that? Can anyone learn these things like you've learned it? Or do you have to have something special in you?
0: Anybody can learn it because we are all souls, and this is soul to soul communication. We all have different nervous systems and the way they act, but we can tune our nervous system, learn to become

0: coherent through deep breathing and sitting in stillness every day. That's what I did when I wanted to connect with Susan, my stepdaughter who died. I just began every day, not knowing what I was doing at the time, just getting quiet and saying, Susan, reveal yourself to me. And I sat and I looked with my eyes closed and I listened for whatever would come up in awareness. And that was the training ground. I didn't realize it at the time, but people have breakthroughs at their own pace. Some people connect with a loved one right away. I teach methods. They're all on my YouTube channel and the gifts page of my website. I like to, you know, give away the tools that work. And like I have the 7 steps to connecting with higher consciousness. I sat down and I said, what is it I do? And it's the process. There are systems we can learn to communicate with non-physical beings.
1: Do you ever talk to them what happens at the time of death?
0: I do. And what is really comforting, and it's not Pollyanna, I see it over and over and over, is if someone passed suddenly in a trauma, they show me the same symbol every time. They show me that their soul was just kind of launched out of the body and they watched the whole thing, which for somebody who realizes their loved one passed in a car accident or in a fire or they drowned, that can cause us to suffer thinking that our loved one suffers. But me not knowing how they passed, when I see that symbol, I know it was a sudden traumatic passing and that they were fine. And they want to tell their loved one, I didn't suffer. And then to a soul, they tell me it's so much bigger, greater, more loving where they find themselves now, in the state they find themselves, no matter what their religious belief or no religious belief. Their beliefs were all limited compared to what it's really like across the veil.
1: So do you find that most of them are at peace, or do some of them grieve the way that they died, or are they upset where they're at?
0: I have yet, I'm testing, I have yet to find anybody who was upset. Now, that could be that I only get those who are ready to talk about how well they're doing, but this is thousands of readings, and they're all so aware that they're surrounded by love and that it's all about love, that that's what they want to let us know.
1: So when you do something like this, are you meditating? What's going on through your mind? Are you just asking questions? I'm just kind of curious the process that you go through.
0: Well, I set up those systems. It's what I learned from my mentors 18 years ago. And I say, this is how I'd like the readings to go. If a spirit's going to come to me, I want you to tell me certain bits of evidence so that when you give your important messages that we can't validate, such as, I love you very much, or it's beautiful here, that it's backed up by the evidence. And you can trust that it's just not something I'm saying to make people feel good. And so you set that up in advance. And then I have a process to quiet my mind and to raise my vibration. Mostly it has to do with gratitude and loving feelings. And then I say, okay, let's dance, is what I say to the spirits, because it really is this flow of energy and information, this consciousness. And I say, here we go. Who's here first? Who's going first? And then the system just falls into place. The information hopefully flows. You know, I'm, of course, like any medium, I'm sharing some of my best and most wow examples here. And there are some times when the connection just doesn't happen. And I'll either reschedule or say, I'm not the right medium for you. You need to try somebody else. So it's all about the resonance in any one moment. And just like the weather, every one of us is in a different mood every day. We're feeling good or we're not feeling good. So hopefully, when you sit to do a reading, you're on top of your game. The spirit's here. The loved one that's receiving it is open and not closed off. That's really important. And everything clicks.
1: Yeah. You gave the example in the first half of the interview where, you know, if I would have known this money would rip the family apart, I would have burnt the money. So there's a little bit of regret, unfinished business. Do they ever, let's say when you're doing a reading, have this unfinished business that they try to communicate to you that they want you to finish for them?
0: There are messages that they didn't get through a lot. Again, it comes back to love, Ryan. Like, I never said I love you. That's evidential in itself, right? And, you know, like, this is your dad. He never said I loved you. And he really wants to make sure you know he did. That kind of thing. And it's a different kind of feeling than they don't sit across the veil suffering and regretting. It's more of an urgency that's more of a feeling, a push, a nudge, different than the human suffering. It's a, oh boy, my loved one's sitting with a medium. Now I can let them know, you know? But we can all learn to tune into our own loved ones.
1: So let's say you have loved ones, and let's say you have parents, and both your parents have passed. Do your parents stay together? Do you connect with other loved ones after you pass, or are you all individuals?
0: If they want to, they do. Usually we're part of a soul family, and we're all souls, and the roles that we play, we'll continue to play them if it serves a purpose, but the souls all get along. I can tell in a reading if mom and dad were married or separated, or if they had a platonic relationship or best friends. Those things, you just feel it.
1: Yeah. You think about the way we connect here on Earth, and you have certain connections. Like, let's say husband and wife have a certain connection, but, you know, parents and children have their own connections. But at a certain point, the kids become adults. They start their own families, and their own families are their own thing. So you wonder, how does that work? You visit each other? Does your spirit go and like, okay, we're going to go spend the weekend at mom and dad's? Or are they always just connected and there's no need for that?
0: Always connected. It's very different across the veil. You think of someone and you're with them. And that's how it is with the way they visit us here. They feel us thinking about them. Boom, they're present in awareness. It's not geographical like it is here. They don't have to travel to see us. It's really more like a different channel. And they just tune in. You just shift your attention and here we are. And so they focus their attention on whoever they want to interact with across the veil. And it's happening.
1: Is this idea, so let's say, you know, heaven and hell. Do you ever find you try to connect to someone and you can't connect with them because they've been separated eternally?
0: Again, like I said in the first part of this show, I don't get the reason why somebody doesn't show up, but it's rare that they don't. I've only had two cases where people were not in a separate place that we would call hell, but they were not really allowed to interact with others until they changed their consciousness enough that it wouldn't, I want to kind of use the word, infect others. You know, it wouldn't rub off on others. They had to learn to love and to get forgiveness for their truly evil acts.
1: Okay. Suzanne Giesman is our guest, and you said that you'll take some calls from listeners. They may have some questions for you. Like you said, you don't know if over the radio works that well, but you said you'll give it a shot if people do have questions.
0: You bet.
1: Let's do it. All right. The book's coming out, Always Connected. 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I'm Ryan Recker. And we'll see how this goes. We know that we have a full hour of your phone calls coming up. And if you want to email me, I'll try to read some of those too. Ryan Recker at coasttocoastam.com. Don't go anywhere.

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8: New airstrikes launched. I'm Sue Guzman, Fox News. The U.S. striking more targets in Iran, saying they were in self-defense. CENTCOM says it launched the airstrikes on Iranian radar and drone sites after Tehran shot down a U.S. MQ-1 drone. Kuwait also says it has been intercepting incoming drone and missile fire from Iran. President Trump continues to mull a proposed peace deal, as we hear from Fox's Max Gordon.
9: President Trump met with top aides in the Situation Room on Friday. That meeting reportedly took about 2 hours, but at the end of it, no deal was announced. The New York Times and Axios report that President Trump sent tougher terms to Iran for a peace deal in an effort to exert pressure and to speed up the process, but it's unclear what changes were made to the potential agreement. This as the Strait of Hormuz remains closed to ship traffic and the U.S. continues its blockade. And with a focus on the Middle East, President Trump has expanded the role of the U.S. ambassador to Turkey, Tom Barak, making him special envoy to both Iraq and Syria.
8: After meeting with several Middle East leaders, President of France, Emmanuel Macron, Sunday urged Washington and Tehran to reach an agreement as soon as possible. Meanwhile, the Israeli army has captured a strategic castle in Lebanon in its deepest incursion into the city in 26 years.
10: Israeli Prime Minister Benjamin Netanyahu is vowing to expand his country's grip on Lebanon after the IDF captured a historic and strategic castle in southern Lebanon. It marks Israel's deepest incursion into Lebanon in 26 years. The move comes as Israel and Hezbollah continue to trade strikes despite a U.S.-brokered ceasefire. Israel and Lebanon are set to hold more talks in the coming days to keep the ceasefire on track.
8: Fox's Marianne Rafferty, Secretary of State Marco Rubio spoke with Lebanese and Israeli leaders about a new proposal in which Israel will reportedly refrain from escalating military operations in Beirut and vice versa. 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
8: A nightly curfew is in effect around Delaney Hall, an ICE-holding detention facility in Newark, New Jersey that has been the target of tense protests. Fox News has learned several protesters were arrested Sunday after they allegedly refused to comply with orders to leave the area. Some of this weekend's protests have been violent. More from Fox's Steve Harrigan.
16: They used the barricades to charge the police. They were met with direct blasts of tear gas and flashbang grenades. It took about 2 hours of a real back and forth to finally clear the streets. Dozens of canisters of tear gas fired into the air, igniting on the ground. Horses, officers on horseback were used, as well as riot police with shields, trying to push them back. Towards the end of the night, demonstrators lighting fires on the streets using placards and signs and debris to try and light those fires. Officials in New Jersey still say it's just a fraction of the protesters who are actually violent.
8: Protesters are upset, claiming people held inside are on a hunger strike because of poor conditions. The Department of Homeland Security claims those inside are receiving 3 meals a day, clean water, and health care, and say those detained are not on a hunger strike. Former Federal Reserve Chair Jerome Powell was in Boston Sunday, where he received the John F. Kennedy Profile and Courage Award. Powell's a member of the Fed Board of Governors after stepping down as chair, and he is vowing, he says, to keep the Fed independent.
18: What the public has every right to expect is that we will make our decisions based only on our best economic analysis of what would most benefit the people we serve. We do not take into account the fortunes of any political party or politician in making those decisions.
8: And Powell was honored at a special ceremony that was had along with the people of the Twin Cities in Minnesota who were part of the anti-ICE protests there. I'm Sue Guzman. This is Fox News.
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1: And our guest this hour is Suzanne Giesman, and I really enjoyed our first half of the interview. The second half is really for you. If you want to call in and talk to her, she is a medium, and I'm getting all kinds of email requests. Hey, ask Suzanne this question. I get it, and it looks like our phone lines may be full already, which means that if you call and you get a busy signal, you may have to wait and try calling back. If you want to look up Suzanne online, she's got a new book coming out this week, Always Connected. You can find information about that or maybe get the pre-order going. I think she's running a deal on it. So SuzanneGiesman.com. One of the nice things is when you get it before the book's actually released, normally there's some sort of special pricing on it. As she was mentioning, you can find that on her website. Let's take some of your calls coming up right after the break. I'm looking forward to that, and I'll go through some of your emails too. If you want to email me, Ryan Recker at coasttocoastam.com. 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
1: 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Our guest here is someone that's been through quite the journey, spiritual teacher, medium, Suzanne Giesman. Are you ready to take some calls from listeners?
6: I sure am.
1: All right. We got a full lineup of people. Let's see. Where should we start? Let's go to the wild card line. And Deborah is calling in from Fort Lauderdale, Florida. Deborah, you're on Coast to Coast AM with Suzanne Giesman. Go ahead.
7: Hello. I'm so happy. Thank you. I want to thank Suzanne for her service in the Navy. And I don't know, Ryan, if you've had service, but I thank you for being our host.
1: Okay. Nope, go ahead.
7: What I wanted to ask Suzanne, I used to be able to connect with loved ones in my dreams so easily, and I haven't been able to get messages in a while, and I just didn't know if there's any around that have some messages to give me that you pick up on.
6: Immediately, I hear we're around you all the time, but your dream state makes it harder or easier for them to access you. They can see how your energy field changes moment by moment and will drop in on you. But they said that it's no longer really necessary because you already know that they're around. So just keep talking to them and know that they hear you.
7: Is there anyone specific or any message other than the general, which I do appreciate?
6: Yep. Let's see. There's somebody that has a fatherly feel here. He's beating on a drum as if to say, you don't have to call us so loudly. We're around you. But the drum, for some reason, is significant. This man was a businessman because he's carrying a briefcase. That's one of my symbols. And he was able to show his affection and would have been a hugger. Do you recognize him?
7: That can describe a few different people, but the drum has me thrown a little bit too.
6: That's symbolic. That was definitely symbolic. Like, you don't have to beat a drum to call us. That was just his way of like getting in the door here. Yeah.
7: And I do agree. I do know they're around me all the time. I'm not picking up specific messages. Like, I don't see them in my dreams like I used to. Thank you very much. And yes, I mean, that sounds like a couple people, so I'm not going to try to, I'm going to fast down.
6: This man in particular was the one with the, he's making a motion as if he had false teeth or bad teeth, or the teeth were a big deal for him. Okay.
7: Okay. I think I know who that's someone very special that I appreciate that. Thank you.
6: Okay. You got it.
1: All right. Thank you, Deborah. Very nice. Okay. All right. Let's go west of the Rockies, and Danny is in Nevada. Danny, you're on Coast to Coast AM with Suzanne Giesman. Go ahead.
8: Hello, Richard. Great show, by the way.
1: Yep. And, go ahead, Danny.
8: I just wanted to my father, in 2019, he passed away, and he was a Pentecostal preacher, and I really miss him, and I just wanted to find out if he's doing all right, and also, what do you see?
6: What was the last part of that question, Danny?
8: What do you see about my father? He was a Pentecostal preacher, and
6: You know what's lovely is when I tune into that energy, I see arms going wide. Very, of course, very passionate about his spiritual beliefs. But what I feel as I tune into this now is it's so much more than I thought. And I had a Pentecostal minister who actually took one of my classes, and many of his parishioners said, isn't mediumship wrong? And he said, mediumship is Christianity with the walls blown out of it. And as I tune into your dad, there's a bit of an apology coming through for being so focused on his work, but just he knows that he let everybody in the family know they're loved. So he's doing fine. But once you know you're doing okay, don't worry that you didn't do enough. Hope that's meaningful to you.
8: Yeah, it is. Okay. And he's taken from me tragically in Stockton, California. Mm-hmm. And I just really miss him.
6: Well, keep talking to him. It's the one message I tell people over and over. We don't realize that they hear us. You don't have to talk out loud for them to receive your messages. It just draws them near. It's like a doorbell goes off for them.
1: Oh, it's a beacon in some ways. They're drawn to when they're being called or talked about. You know, my kids are like that in a way where if, like, I'm talking to my wife and they come up for some reason, they always know we're talking about them. So they want to eavesdrop on the conversation all of a sudden. Is it like that?
6: Good example. It's very much like that. Yeah.
1: Right. You know, we had an email question and one person said, with all the talk about disclosure, can you talk to aliens, other beings, things that are non-human?
6: It's so funny when I was listening to all the ads on the station, Ryan, and all about the aliens and disclosure. That is absolutely one area that I have not gone into, and I've had no evidence at all of it. So I'm not the one to talk to about
1: that. Okay. That was an email from Don, was curious about that. Let's go to the first time caller line, and Michael is in Denver, Colorado. Michael, you're on Coast to Coast AM with Suzanne Giesman.
9: Yes. Hi. Thank you. Hi, Suzanne.
6: Hi, Michael.
9: I haven't spoken to my brother in the last 3 years. All my friends, all my family, he would disappear every now and then, you know, for a few weeks, maybe even a month or so. But about 3 years ago, we just can't find him. We've tried everything, and I talk to him in my prayers. I try to talk to him every night, but I'm just not feeling anything. I was wondering if you could help me. I don't know if he's alive.
6: Well, again, this is one thing I will absolutely not say to somebody unless I'm going to sit with you for an hour and get so much evidence that I'm absolutely convinced I'm talking to your brother, and then ask him, are you still in a body or not? But in a situation like this, it's too important, Michael, to ask. But I do sense, and this could be, again, whether he's alive or not, that he had an issue with anger and was afraid of himself and having outbursts. Does that resonate with you?
9: He was an alcoholic. I know that. So he had swings. Yeah.
6: Yeah. Yeah. I mean, there's a sense of his presence here, but what's really interesting, and a very famous psychic got in trouble for telling somebody, oh, your daughter has passed, when in fact the young girl had been kidnapped and was still alive. I'm not saying your brother's in that situation at all, but what she sensed was just silence when she tuned into this girl, and she interpreted that as death. And so that, to me, put me on warning. Don't share important information like that unless you're absolutely sure. And we can't be in this case. I do sense a bit of the personality there. I sense an apology with him. I sense a bit of a hug here that he feels he was a bit of the black sheep in the family. But he also has like a hangdog look, like he kind of like there's a sensitivity and a shyness to him that he feels like people didn't understand him. Do you recognize that?
9: Yeah, I do.
6: Mm-hmm.
9: Can you point me in any direction? I'd love to sit down with somebody, yourself or whoever, just to go a little bit deeper if I could. And I thank you so much for all the information you've given me tonight. It just makes me feel so much better.
6: There's an organization called Very Soul, where they take mediums in training and they take them through various levels of training, and they actually give free readings to people the first time, and then they get to have a reading with somebody who's actually already verified. So Very Soul, I don't know if it's .com or org, but it's a very reputable organization that its goal is to let people know that mediumship is real and you can trust it. So check out Very Soul, VerySoul, and take it from there.
1: All right. Yeah, the one case you were mentioning, so I lived in St. Louis for a while, so the Sean Hornbeck case, there was, so the medium, I think, was on Montel Williams and gave some advice to the family that was wrong, and what a story.
6: Huh.
1: And for people listening, if you want to look up the Sean Hornbeck story, they were on Montel. The parents were trying to find some answers. I think it was Sylvia Brown. It was a very popular psychic. But
6: well, Ryan, I think you're mixing stories, because it was Sylvia Brown and she was on Montel Williams, but this was a young girl named Amanda who was kidnapped. Or I think her name was Amanda. I know it was a young girl, not Sean Hornbeck. I'm not familiar with that story.
1: Oh, the Sean Hornbeck said, what a story. So he was grabbed and missing, and they got some advice that was wrong. And then later, another kid goes missing. They find the kid, and how about it? Sean Hornbeck's in the house, too. And it was just one of those things that it was unrelated to a kidnapping, but he happened to be there, and they were able to rescue him. It's definitely worth looking up. Let's take some more calls. And talking about St. Louis, Jeff is on the wild card line. You're on Coast to Coast AM with Suzanne Giesman. Go ahead.
10: Oh, thanks so much for taking my call. Right. I listened to Art in the 90s. I even listened to George when he had his local St. Louis show. Suzanne, I'm curiously, work is on my mind now, if I should move on from where I'm at or try to go to school or just get out of this place, or should I stay put? But I'll take any advice from the spirit world they have about any topic.
6: I see. It's very interesting as I tune into you, Jeff. I see you holding a hand like a deck of cards. Like, you get to choose which card is going to work for you. But the funny thing is, when people say, I don't know what to do next, I don't know which step, you already do. And this is what I help people to learn to do, is to trust that knowing that you already do. It's like, I see you a little hesitant to step off a cliff, but you're not quite satisfied where you are right now. And this deck of cards, this hand that you're dealt right now, not real happy with the hand you're dealt, but you're kind of ready to take a risk. So go for it.
10: Okay.
1: Very good.
10: Any particular spirit coming through?
6: Not at the moment. If you give me a relationship, might make it a bit easier on this radio show reading.
10: Did you see my dad at all?
6: Your dad. Is that what you said?
10: Yes.
6: Let me see. Jeff and his dad. Can't tell you if this is your dad, but there's a man here who's acting like Groucho Marx, like a comedian, like he liked to make people laugh. Let me see.
10: It doesn't really ring a bell, but...
6: Okay, and my heart is palpitating, so this man definitely had a heart issue.
10: Yeah, that'd be my dad, yeah.
6: Yeah, I trust the physical symptoms, but I do need to ask him why he's acting like Groucho Marx. So there's a connection there. If he wasn't the comedian, there's something with that era or enjoying the show. Let me get another thing from him. He's showing me tools, so I know he worked with his hands, a hammer. I feel like he would be good at putting things together. It doesn't feel like a construction worker, but he's tipping a hat. Oh, he also just saluted me like there's some brief military service there. Was your dad in the service?
10: No, maybe it might be a coworker or something.
6: I don't like to make things fit, but the tipping of the hat definitely feels like, let him know I'm okay. The heart palpitations, that's the giveaway for me.
10: Okay. Thank you so much.
6: Okay, you're welcome.
1: Suzanne, let's try to do a couple of emails here. One said, this is from Jason in Maryland. I've been having a reoccurring dream about my deceased grandmother, my estranged mother, and ex-wife being together. Could you please ask Suzanne my grandmother is trying to deliver a message.
6: Actual visits from loved ones across the veil are always positive. They have a sense of solidity to them. You don't forget them when you wake up. So generally, when we have repeated visits from loved ones, when they have that real quality to them, the message is, we're still with you, we're here, and just know that we're around you.
1: Okay. One person, I think it was Martin, asked your thoughts on reincarnation.
6: I'm laughing because I have a weekly podcast. Generally, it's live. And today I did the live show and it was all about reincarnation. So people can find that on my YouTube channel. But absolutely, reincarnation, I know it's real. And the biggest question people ask, Ryan, is what if my loved one reincarnates before I pass and I don't get to see them? Don't worry about that. That's not how it works. We are eternal beings, but we're not limited to one body at a time. The soul is much bigger than that. And that role that your loved one played here is going to continue across the veil, even if that soul is continuing in another life. So don't be afraid of that.
1: Okay, let's go to the wild card line. And Penny is in Los Angeles. Penny, you're on Coast to Coast AM with Suzanne Giesman. Go ahead.
11: Oh, wow. Hi. Hello. How are you? Thank you for letting me through. I'm a big fan of yours, Suzanne. And anyway, I've had a crazy, crazy last 5 years after a crazy 15 years. But the last five was really, really awful. And just wonder if there's any perspective on that. Also, my cat passed away 2 years ago, which has been devastating in the middle of that nightmare. And then also if my parents come through and have anything to say about my extended family.
6: Well, it's interesting that the first thing I pinged on there was the cat, because cats have souls too. All pets have souls, and they're around us more than our family members are. Our family members are busy on the other side, but our pets just love to be with us and spend all of their time with us. I don't have cats. I haven't had many cats, but I just see I'm supposed to say mouser, as if your cat was at times an outdoor cat, or there was a funny experience where it brought you a mouse. Does that ring a bell?
7: No. <wasn't>. Her name was Lily. She wasn't outside, actually. Well, I mean, I rescued her when she was a baby, so.
6: Okay. Well, let me just see here. Ryan, this is why I don't like radio readings. I need to get still, and I'm so hyped up for this. This is funny. Let me see. I am honestly not sensing your parents, Penny, and that's the thing about this. I can't make anything up, and I won't make anything up, so I don't sense them right now. But I can tell you that what I've learned from mediumship is that those years that you've gotten through, they were just making you all the more strong now. And it truly is true that every challenge is an opportunity. And I know when you look back, you'll see that where you end up is there because of those challenges that you weathered, okay?
1: Great. Hey, thank you, Penny. We need to go to break, and we'll take some more of your calls coming up after with Suzanne Giesemann. You can look her up online. And the new book that comes out this week, Always Connected, SuzanneGiesemann.com. You can find her right there. I'm Ryan Recker. If you want to email a question, Ryan Recker at coasttocoastam.com. Don't go anywhere.

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0: cases. You couldn't have stopped this. They were already on a downward spiral, and they know that you cared. You couldn't be everywhere at once, is what I'm sensing.
1: Okay. Well, it happened when I was young, and I felt responsible when my grandfather fell over a railing.
0: And you've carried that your whole life. Oh, my goodness. I hope you can let go of that. Let me see as I tune in. I'm not even aware of what just came through with me. Did that resonate? Did that make sense to you in this circumstance?
1: Well, when you say downward spiral, somebody else said he was having a stroke and you didn't know it.
0: I see this motion going around as if that would make sense, the falling down, but literally going downward. So let's see. You couldn't have changed this, is what I hear over and over.
2: Okay. Wow. Well, thank you, Nancy. And, you know, sometimes, Suzanne, when you get these type of feelings, people come with you with some pretty big burdens and some guilt that they don't necessarily have to feel.
0: Absolutely. That's one of the main goals of mediumship, which is why a 30-second contact is often, to me, very dissatisfying. Because, like I said, in a longer session, which is what we train people to do, you can truly tune in, truly trust that connection, get the details of what was going on, and it can be healing on both sides of the veil.
2: Yeah. Let's go to Greg, who's on the wild card line in Burbank, California. Greg, you're on Coast to Coast AM. Go ahead.
3: Good evening. For Suzanne, I wonder if you sense something. I started to think about money, or if it's tied to work, but sometimes money comes into a picture without work. Or if somebody's guiding me and bringing me to something good with money at this point.
0: I'm not sure what you're saying, Greg. That what is the issue with money that you're trying to find out?
3: Well, if it's going to get any better for me financially. I had a shakeup at work where I have to restructure things and get back on track with what I do.
0: Okay. What I see is a hand going out in a straight line. Like, don't worry, it's not falling down. It's going straight and steady for a while. But then I see a 90-degree turn that you're going to be offered a position that you weren't expecting, or a new opportunity that's off to the side, but not completely different from what you're doing right now. And then once that settles in, a bit of an uptick, but not huge in abundance all at once, but nothing to worry about.
3: Or a spirit, like you say, that might be around me, either guiding me or things to come?
0: This is the thing I've come to learn. We all have spirits around us guiding us. So I encourage everybody. I have this practice called it's a 3-minute practice where you sit in peace. Just watch one of my videos on the sip of the divine, and you learn to trust that guidance is truly there. So sit and say, whoever's guiding me, what is it I need to know right now? I'd much rather teach you to do this on your own than to get a drop-in message right now. Do you understand?
3: Yeah, I also had a question. I didn't write it in. Maybe you can answer this. I've never heard, at least in recent times, any psychics or mediums say they're going to contact some other prominent people other than like presidents and all that. I've never heard them say, let's find out whatever happened to Billy Graham or Pat Robertson, and if anything new came to them in the afterlife.
0: In all honesty, I have never heard that. I haven't even heard of anybody connecting with the president. We talked about celebrities in the last hour, and again, if it serves a greater good or there's a message for humanity, we're going to get that. But regarding those you've talked about, I haven't heard that at all.
2: Okay. Well, thank you very much, Greg. Appreciate it. Let's go to the first-time caller line, and Donna is in Joshua Tree, California. You're on Coast to Coast AM. Go ahead.
4: Hi. Thank you very much for taking my call. You guys are awesome, and I'm very grateful. I lost my best friend a couple years ago. She was only 47, and I'm 63. She was a blessing, and if there's a message for me, she surely would come to you and tell me.
0: Well, if the name Penny isn't significant, then she's leaving you pennies, because that just pops up like a billboard in my mind. There's a feeling

0: have a sickness like cancer that goes through. I feel it in my body. Let's see what else we get here. This is somebody who was, I'm seeing the symbol of sun and sunshine, who was like a bright light to everybody that they came in contact with, and continues to do and be like that across the veil. Let me see if I, there's a sense of being a teacher. If that wasn't her profession, she was actually a teacher to others. But I also feel a lot of gratitude for the relationship that you enjoyed.
1: Aww. Yeah, so, the cancer was a dog bite, and she had mold in her body. Huh. Close enough.
2: Wow, so. It's
0: definitely an illness that, like, that when I see a hand sweeping down the front and there's this feeling of darkness within the body, that's an illness that just spread throughout the system, so. But trust me, they're fine now. This is the one thing, people who had dementia, they show me all clear now. And people who had a body that was just burdened with illness, they just feel light and free. And it's very much a relief to us to know that instantly they are aware that they still exist, that life goes on. And that's one of the main messages they want us to know.
2: Great. Thank you, Donna. Let's go back to the wildcard line. And Laura is in Cincinnati. You're on Coast to Coast AM with Suzanne Giesman. Go ahead, Laura.
3: Hi. I was just going to ask if there was, well, because my life's a mess anyway, but if there was anything coming through, you know, from my parents or a relative or anyone.
0: Okay. Let's see, Laura, as I tune into you. It's interesting. I see dishes piled up and somebody that just couldn't get around to taking care of things. There was just a feeling like being dragged down by depression, but all is clear now. Family was everything. This is a woman that I'm tuning into now. Family was everything. There's just an awful lot of love. And I never say that just because I feel somebody who feels motherly. This is somebody who had a miscarriage or lost a child when they were just a baby, and that they've been reunited, and that's bringing her great joy. Okay. Mary is around her, or the name Mary is significant, a very common name, but she's given me that. And this is somebody who didn't need much, didn't have much. But again, so glad that the family knows that she cared about them. It was all about the family. So know that this woman, who feels very motherly to me, again, is just doing fine and wishes she could have been around longer. Why is that? For the grandchildren. Okay?
3: Yeah. Okay. All right. Thank you.
0: You're welcome.
2: All right. Thank you. All right. Let's go west of the Rockies. And John is in South Dakota. You're on Coast to Coast AM. Go ahead, John.
4: Well, my name is John, and I'm going through some really bad issues right now, both unexplained health issues, no matter what the doctors are doing, some financial. I feel there's a lot of presence around me. I just can't identify who, what, when, or where. I'm seeming to have dreams that overlap people that I've never met. And I'm just wondering if you might have any guidance of who's trying to get a hold of me.
0: You know, John, what I've come to learn through this work is that web that connects us all is ultimately from one consciousness. My book, Always Connected, talks about how we come to know that it ultimately doesn't matter who that presence is, that when we tap into it and say, I feel I don't have all the answers here, but whoever has that answer for me, please guide me. Please send me a sign that shows me I'm not alone. When we just trust that instead of needing to know who it is, then the guidance drops in, then things start to flow again. So I can tell that you know there's something more. If you can let go of the need to know exactly who it is and say, thank you for guiding me. Please guide me more closely. This is a time in my life when I truly need to know that I'm not alone. I guarantee you, you're going to get that guidance you're looking for, all right?
4: Okay, I appreciate the guidance.
0: Okay.
2: All right. Thank you very much for that. Let's go back to the wild card line. And Paula is in Pahrump, Nevada, very special place. Paula, you're on Coast to Coast AM. Go ahead.
5: Oh, thank you for taking my call. My daughter, Christy, passed away in November. And, of course, I'm grief-stricken.
0: Yes, indeed. I'm so sorry.
5: I know. But her she had so much to live for. Her son, Michael, got married just in April, and her daughter had a new grandchild for her, her first one, in March, and she was looking so forward to those things, and I just am worried Christy is upset about leaving. Uh-huh. I don't know. It just, it's like...
0: I know, Paula, if there's one thing I can guarantee you is that your daughter, Christy, has not missed any of those things. From reading after reading after reading I've done for people, and they show me things going on in the family's life now, I have no doubt that they attend their own funerals. They are present at the births, the graduations. They know all about the kids who passed. So trust that. Know that. Like the time that I did a reading for a woman, and I said, your loved one is showing me a plant. It's a lily in a pot. And she said, I don't know what that is. And you just learn to trust, because when that session was over, the woman called me back and she said, while we were doing the session, the florist delivered a lily to my front porch, but I didn't want to answer the doorbell. What does that tell us? They see these things going on. So our own fears that they miss things, our own fears that they're suffering, cause us to suffer. When you start hearing the stories that mediums share, when you have a reading that when you make a really good connection with your daughter, you will find out that she knows all about these things and is moving forward with you, not without you. Okay?
5: I would love to get one with you, but I don't quite know how to do that.
0: Well, this is, let me see. Somehow through the producer of the show, we're going to connect you, and I'm going to connect you with Chris. They'll connect you with me, and I'll connect you with Christy, all right?
5: That's my
0: gift.
5: You.
0: All right? We'll make it happen.
5: Thank you.
2: Yeah, and people listening here, your website, people can go to that too, and they can find your book. Maybe good to mention that SuzanneGiesman.com is the best website for that.
0: Yeah, and unfortunately, Ryan, there's so many people that want readings, and I don't do any more than maybe 3 or 4 a week because of the writing and the teaching and the traveling. But so I have a lottery system. So I think Paula just won the lottery.
2: Let's see if we can fit another one in here. East of the Rockies, Andrea's in Connecticut. Andrea, if we can try to get you in real quick, though.
6: Okay. Hi, Ryan and Suzanne. I just wanted to ask really about, I have two brothers that passed on. One was only 64, and we don't know, he didn't have an autopsy. He was found deceased. And I just wondered if you could tell me anything at all, or if there's any messages from him. Maybe he wants to get a message through to me. We were close.
0: I sense okay. A man who is very jovial, very outgoing, loved everybody and everybody loved him. And what I'm hearing is toxic, something toxic in the system, but he's absolutely fine now. Something just that he ingested, it reacted badly in his body, but he's absolutely fine. So don't worry about him.
2: All right. Suzanne Giesman. Wow. These last 2 hours went by so quick. People can find you online. Thank you so much. And your new book out this week, Always Connected. People can check it out on your website, SuzanneGiesman.com. Thank you, Suzanne. We appreciate it.
0: It's been a pleasure.
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8: More strikes. I'm Ted Lindner, Fox News. The U.S. military announcing self-defense strikes on Iran over the weekend. The attacks on Iranian radar and command and control sites over Saturday and Sunday in Gharuk, Iran, and Keshem Island. U.S. fighter aircraft reportedly eliminating Iranian air defenses, a ground control station, and two one-way attack drones. CENTCOM reporting the strikes were made in response to aggressive Iranian actions, including an attack on an American drone, an MQ-1 drone, over international waters. No American service members were harmed. Meantime, the Iranian president is reportedly asked to resign. Reports say that Pezeshkan told the Supreme Leader's office he's been shut out from major decision-making. Meantime, President Trump is pushing for changes to the proposed deal with Iran to reopen the Strait of Hormuz, extend the ceasefire, and resume nuclear talks. Fox Business's Max Gordon.
9: The New York Times and Axios report that President Trump sent tougher terms to Iran for a peace deal in an effort to exert pressure and to speed up the process, but it's unclear what changes were made to the potential agreement. This as the Strait of Hormuz remains closed to ship traffic and the U.S. continues its blockade.
8: Meantime, in the state of New Jersey, the city of Newark stepping up measures to deal with violent protests at an ICE detention center. Fox's Steve Harrigan.
10: We've seen a week, really, of steady violence at night, usually after dark. We see preparations once again in effect for a possible fight between police and protesters, so it still looks cloudy. As far as the security here goes, in front of this detention center, it is being controlled now by Newark police, not ICE agents. That's something the governor made clear just a short time ago. And we did see violence overnight. Once again, protesters refusing to disperse. They were hit with tear gas and stun grenades.
8: Fox's Steve Harrigan. Governor Sherrill claims out-of-state groups are inflaming tensions. 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
8: Crews in Washington State have recovered the bodies of all nine missing workers after last week's chemical tank implosion at a paper mill. A tank used in paper production ruptured and that killed 11 people at the Longview facility. Ukrainian President Zelensky says he's still waiting on a response to a letter he sent to Congress and to President Trump about the weapons his country needs as the war between Ukraine and Russia continues over 4 years later.
14: President Zelensky's letter is seeking help in bolstering air defenses, particularly anti-ballistic missiles, of which he said Ukraine counts almost exclusively on America to provide. On CBS Face the Nation, Zelensky said delivery of weapons isn't keeping up with threats Ukraine faces.
15: This is very important. We need to increase the production.
14: In his letter, he also urged the United States to remain engaged. Gernal Scott, Fox News.
8: President Trump planned to headline the opening ceremony for the Great American State Fair June 24th after so many musical performers dropped out over political concerns. The Freedom 250 concert on the National Mall will kick off the country's 250th birthday celebration.
16: President Trump saying in part on Truth Social that these artists are getting the yips and that he would replace these highly paid third-rate artists. Over the last few days, over half the artists on the bill have canceled their appearance, including Bret Michaels, Martina McBride, Morris Day, The Commodores, Young MC. However, Vanilla Ice is still on the bill. He took to his Instagram to support the event.
17: I'm honored, man. This is going to be epic.
16: Milli Vanilli frontman Rob Moravan said he is still performing, as is CNC Music Factory and Flo Rida. Michelle Polino, Fox News.
8: The State Fair will run from June 25th through July 10th. And former Federal Reserve Chairman Jerome Powell accepted the JFK Profile and Courage Award Sunday night in Boston. During his acceptance speech, he called for the Federal Reserve to remain independent and not make interest rate cuts based on politics. I'm Ted Lindner. This is Fox News.
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21: 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Among the topics, we will talk data centers with Dave Johnson from Pearl Technology. What's the truth about them? Also, Music Monday with Mark. And speaking of music, we're going to continue to follow it. I know that this story is going to make its way through the weekend to Monday. 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

0: 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Now, here's your guest host, Ryan Recker.
1: Wow, these nights go by so fast. They really do. And I had a lot of great emails. And I have to say, for Suzanne, I wish I had more time to read some of those emails. But sometimes I would see a common thread in, you know, speaking of pets, for example. So if you email me a question, sometimes they get answered in other ways. We just didn't have time to go through all of them, but I do read all your emails. Thank you for that. Ryan Recker at coasttocoastam.com. If you like roadside oddities, this is going to be the guest for you. Wicked Strange is the latest book that came out just last year from Jeff Bullinger. And I think Jeff is someone that is pretty well known through his work in TV and podcasting. When you start to talk about the unexplained of the world, the monsters, the UFOs, I think this is going to be a fun couple of hours. And maybe there's some things in the New England area and you want to bring it to Jeff's attention. We can do that in the second half of the interview. We always open up the phone lines. And Jeff Bullinger is going to join us after the break. I'm Ryan Recker. This is Coast to Coast AM.
2: His name, Robert Diaguero. Now, you had a health challenge some time ago. You were describing it as even to the point of losing consciousness. Like you said, a lot of people heard of carnivore. They've read about it in Ty Bollinger's book, Cancer Step Outside the Box. Now, how did you take it? Did you take the liquid, the capsules? What did you do?
3: Oh, the capsules.
2: Okay.
3: I started off taking it three times a day for the 6 days. But I'd say within the first week and a half, I noticed an amazing difference. No more of those queasy feelings of the anticipation of knowing that I was going to go into. They were gone. Absolutely gone. I'm just, my mind is blown on this stuff.
2: Well, would your wife corroborate your story? Usually that she would say, oh, honey, you're exaggerating.
3: Oh, yeah.
2: Or no, you actually did recover that fast.
3: Oh, yeah. Oh, yeah, she corroborated. She was there one time when I was doing a gig and I lost consciousness.
2: Oh, my.
3: That just freaked her out.
2: So you're taking the carnivore week to week and a half. You're getting some results there. 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
3: I'm so excited about this stuff, I will tell you. 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
1: And welcome back to Coast AM. I'm Ryan Recker. Joining us now, the author and explorer of the unexplained in the New England states. Wicked Strange is the name of the book. He was a guest not that long ago with George Norrie back in late last year. But the thing is, when you have a show like Coast to Coast talking about your stories, I'm guessing there's a lot of new ones that pop in. Jeff Bullinger, thank you so much for coming on to Coast again.
7: Ryan, nice to meet you. I pronounce it Bullinger. But
1: Bullinger.
7: Okay.
1: I apologize. Bullinger.
7: None taken. Just don't call me late to dinner.
1: I'm guessing after doing Coast to Coast, you probably have more people messaging you with stories, new folklore. There's always something in the New England area. What is it with that area that makes it so special to attract strange things?
7: So my friend J.W. Oker, who's an author as well, he once called New England the creepy attic of America. It's where you keep all the strange stuff up here. And I think that sort of checks out. There's something about our culture where we preserve. That's one part of it, where, you know, you drive down our main streets of our small towns, and that's what it looked like 150, 200 years ago. Just a few more Dunkin' Donuts right now than we used to have back then. And so we have this nature of preservation, and we also have some pretty brutal winters, which forces us to hibernate and share stories. So I think it's kind of a perfect storm of we preserve our history, we talk about it, we get locked in for months at a time as it snows and things like that. And we sort of share these tales. Things stick around here in New England, whether it's our ghosts, our UFOs, our monsters. And there's this sort of pragmatic approach to it, where it doesn't have to be a big discussion or even a fight when you say, well, that building over there is haunted, but the one next to it is not. You just shrug and say, okay, but is the food any good?
1: Well, you make it sound like if we we're better with our oral history, sharing stories of our own communities, we'd all have stories like this in our towns we live in. But I think there's something uniquely special about the New England area and the history of America. We're coming up on 250 years. We're celebrating it. There has to be something that goes into the early history of the founding of our country that maybe becomes part of the folklore and why there's so many stories.
7: You know, absolutely. And you know, what folklore is it's a valid form of communication, right? It's the past coming to the present. It's a person sharing with the person next to them, you know, a story that the recipient of the story finds it believable enough that they internalize it and they pass it along. If you didn't find it believable, mm-hmm. you'd never repeat it. It would just be dead on arrival. You know, one example I think is great. You've obviously heard of Plymouth Rock, right?
1: Sure.
7: Mm-hmm. Have you ever had the pleasure of going?
1: No. Well, okay. I don't know. Many people that say they've seen it don't necessarily call it a pleasure.
7: That's perfect. Okay. There's 2,600 national landmarks, give or take, in the United States. Of all of them, Ryan, every single one, Plymouth Rock is the nation's number one, hands down, undisputed, most underwhelming national landmark. Nobody can take that from us. It's ours. You can try. The first time I went there, it's one of those things when you live here, you're like, it'll always be there, right? But it was years ago when I was working on a different book, and I finally got to go with a friend. And Plymouth is this adorable harborside town, old New England boats, you know, lobster shacks and seafood restaurants and historic homes and cemeteries. And then there's these Washington, D.C., you know, Grecian columns that jut up into the air. I mean, flashing neon couldn't be more gaudy in this setting, right? And then, mm-hmm. you know, I walked up with my buddy, you know, who had been before, and I looked down into this pit, and there's this rock, maybe the size of like a car hood, you know, like the front of a car. And I just went, that's it? And he said, yeah, that's it. And I went, huh. And I started taking pictures. And as, you know, I'm taking pictures, a few more people walk in and I hear someone go, that's it? And someone else goes, yeah, that's it. And they went, huh. This rock, the amazing thing about this rock, it says 1620 on it. It's been broken in half. The story behind it is incredible. It's really a 90-something-year-old man that heard in the 1700s that Plymouth wanted to build a wharf over this one area. And he had people carry him down to the wharf, to the side of the ocean in a chair, and said, look, my dad, who, by the way, was not on the Mayflower, but came like 3 years later, said, this is where they landed. And this rock's important to me. And he gives this impassioned speech and they say, fine, we're going to move the wharf. We'll just move it down a little bit. And that started a chain of events, right? And then when the revolution was beginning, they said, this rock is symbolic of our breaking away from England. And they bring a team of ox down and they try to pull it out of the ground and it breaks in half. And they said, oh, that's okay. That's us breaking from England. And then they move it into town and it becomes this thing. Then they move it again and it falls off the cart and it breaks again and they put it together and people are chiseling off pieces of it. This is over the span of, you know, decades and centuries. And it all comes down to an old man saying, yeah, this is where they landed. Ryan, how much experience do you have piloting a boat?
1: Oh, none.
7: Okay, perfect. If it's your very first day and I'm the captain and we get into a little rowboat and we're going to row for land and I say, Ryan, you've never, ever been in charge of a boat before. You're in charge of this one. Would you aim for the sandy beach or the rocks?
1: I would say the sandy beach would give a little bit of a softer landing.
7: And you're no professional. Can I verify that?
1: Yes,
7: exactly.
1: Absolutely.
7: Exactly. So there's this rock that's just a legend based on something a really old guy said, and you know, it just got passed around and passed around. But damn it, if you create a thing out of something, right? And forgive my use of the word thing. I don't have a better word for you, right? It's our rock, and we have made it sacred over the span of centuries, even though none of the pilgrims ever said there's a rock right here and we stood there and we prayed and this was it. It was never in any of the journals. It was something that many decades later someone said was important. Maybe he had his first kiss right there. I don't know. But this rock is now so symbolic, and I think it speaks to the way New England just says, like, yeah, I know it's underwhelming. I know it's just a rock, but damn it, it's ours. And yeah. It's symbolic of something bigger. And now we believe in it. And if you believe in something that, I mean, think about it. That was the original roadside oddity of New England. Right? Now it's sacred.
1: Well, yeah. How about this? What do you think is more important, historical accuracy or a good story?
7: The story. No question. Story is the most powerful force in the universe. Story can change the course of history going forward because it's a thing we collectively believe in. And what makes it more powerful is when you share it with somebody. And when you talk about Plymouth Rock, I could stand there in front of this rock and tell you the story. It's not going to change a thing. That landmark is still there. The rock is still there. And it does connect us through the story and through the rock back, you know, centuries now, you know, four centuries plus. And that's kind of an incredible thing. People who came before us, all of us are a product of not just where we were raised and who raised us, but the community around that, because every piece of that is like an ingredient in a stew or a chowder, mm-hmm. if you're up here anyway.
1: Chowder. Yeah.
7: Chowder.
1: Oh, so you have a lot of different stories.
7: Say
1: I was
7: it
1: talking
7: right.
1: to my producer before we went on. He said, oh, I hope he has a thick Boston accent.
7: Oh, and only when I have a few beers.
1: I see. The ghosts, the monsters, the UFOs, the roadside oddities. There's a lot of different tales that are told. Do you have a favorite?
7: Oh, God. It's impossible. It's like if you have multiple children, which one's your favorite? And the answer is, of course, Plymouth Rock. No. how about one more roadside oddity? Because this sort of sums it up, too. I have been fortunate. I have been to Stonehenge in England. It's a beautiful place. It's an incredible ancient mystery. It dates back over, you know, 4,500 years ago. It seems to be an ancient calendar, and there's burial grounds there. I've been to America's Stonehenge in Salem, New Hampshire, which is the southern part of New Hampshire. Now, when you go to Stonehenge in England, you look at this site and you go, how in the world did they do this? When you go to Stonehenge in New Hampshire, you say, why in the world did they do this? But either way, it also seems to be an ancient calendar. On top of this small hill, there's these alignment stones. No, I mean, stones big enough that like two or three people could pretty easily arrange them. They're not massive. But when you stand in a certain point, like which would be your alignment, these stones mark astronomical events like solstices, equinoxes, but also the half holidays between each. So you stand there and when the sun rises or sets on certain rocks, that'll tell you this is the spring equinox or the winter solstice, that kind of thing. And it also has these chambers, these old stone chambers around the middle that weren't big enough to live in, not really big enough for storage. They seem to have sort of ceremonial ties to them. And the site appears to be like 4,000 years old. The Native Americans up here didn't really work much with rocks. That just kind of wasn't their way. They didn't leave a lot of stone structures everywhere. And some people believe this was Celtic in origin or European in some way, which would predate the Vikings, predate Columbus by, you know, potentially millennia. So if you think about this, farming is the most important innovation in human history, no doubt, right? If we're gonna stop hunting and gathering, if we're gonna stay put, then you got to farm. But if you're going to farm successfully, the second most important innovation in human history would be the calendar, because you got to plant at the right time, you've got to harvest at the right time, you got to hunt certain animals at the right time. That would be dictated season after season, year after year, generation after generation by the stars above, right? By the sun, by the movement of the planets. Because if you get farming wrong, you die. Not just you. You know, your family dies, your community dies. So it became a sacred site because we know sometimes you follow all the rules and things still go wrong. And there's this one, they call it the sacrificial table. It's a large stone, large enough for a large animal, large enough for a human, with a groove carved in it to collect blood. And it appears to be a place where if you followed the rules and things went wrong, it would make sense. You would go to your sacred calendar site and you would make some kind of sacrifice to try to set things right. And it's one of those places that's just, I mean, you scratch your head and say, this was something. And even to this day, you can still visit it. You can scratch your own head. And pagan groups still hold rituals at solstices and equinoxes.
1: No sacrifices, though.
7: Oh, the sacrifice. Here's the most troubling thing you're going to hear today, Ryan. If you ever hold a human sacrifice because, let's say, there's a drought, it works. It works 100% of the time.
1: It doesn't work.
7: Yes, it does. If I killed, you know, if we killed Bill today, the rains will come back. I mean, it could take weeks or months or even years, but the rains do come back. And oh, thank God we killed Bill, you know?
1: So you're advocating in case that when things get tough, human sacrifice is the way out of it?
7: I'm just saying there is a cause and effectality to this whole thing. Okay, wait. Before we go, one more Stonehenge to tell you about in New England, in Lincoln, Massachusetts, just outside of Boston, a sleeper community for Boston. There's a place called Ponyhenge. And Ryan, this site dates all the way back to the year 2010. And there was a Halloween display where someone put out a child's rocking horse with a headless horseman on it. And after Halloween, they took the headless horseman down and but left the child's rocking horse in this little field right by a farm. And they were going to take it in. And then the next day, the strangest things happened. Another rocking horse showed up next to it. And they just went, huh, let's see what happens. And by the spring, there were four. And then over the summer, there were six. People just started dropping them off. No rules, no nothing, no signs. And then after a year or so, there was like 40, and then 50, and then 60, just child rocking horses. And this is now like a thing. And it's been going strong since 2010. And there's dozens of them. And every time they have to move them all to cut the grass, they put them back in a different configuration. And all I could think of is if they make it, you know, thousands of years, what will future archaeologists think of Ponyhenge?
1: Our guests here, the latest book, by the way, Wicked Strange, and I'm guessing there's probably things that you could, if you did an updated edition, add in that you've learned after the book. Jeff Bollinger, am I saying it
7: Bollinger,
1: right?
7: You're so close. Rucker.
1: Bollinger.
7: Riker? Wrecker. Rucker? Rucker.
1: Yeah, I know.
7: Rucker.
1: I call you. You know what? I think that everyone pronounced my name wrong growing up, so I totally
7: Wrecker?
1: Get it.
7: How'd they mess that up?
1: Bollinger. Yeah.
7: Right.
1: Bollinger.
7: Yeah.
1: Well, I want to know about some of these different stories, and there's one that stands out to me is that strange tomb of Dr. Timothy Clark Smith. That is an interesting attraction in a way. I guess you can call it an attraction.
7: Yes. The grave of Timothy Clark Smith draws sometimes 12 and 13 tourists a year to the town of New Haven, Vermont. The traffic is brutal. New Haven, Vermont, not to be confused with New Haven, Connecticut, where Yale is. New Haven, Vermont is a little bigger than a football field. I mean, it is a tiny little town. Timothy Clark Smith, medical doctor Timothy Clark Smith, is a man who had a debilitating case of taphophobia. And taphophobia is the fear of being buried alive. And what Timothy Clark Smith did to make sure he would not be buried alive is just incredible. So first of all, he insisted on having a glass-topped coffin. And that coffin, that wasn't all. In his hands, he wanted a hammer placed in one hand and a chisel placed in the other. So if God forbid, if God forbid you didn't, you weren't around when he tapped on the glass, he could chisel his way out. Now, he died in 1893, which is not the Stone Age, right? But there was a time where people were scared of being buried alive. There were various patents filed for devices to keep you from being buried alive. So he had the glass top coffin, and I've seen a photo of him in it, like dead in his coffin. But at the cemetery, he's got a grave, and it's not marked. You got to know what to look for. And it's easy because it's a small cemetery with like one hill in it. And that hill is his grave. There's two stones. One was sort of marking where the entrance was. And on top of the hill is another one. It looks almost like a chimney. But if you look down, there's a glass window with a chimney that goes down 6 feet to his glass topped coffin. And it's so people have been looking down there since he was buried in 1893, trying to see his grave. And if you go there today, you can see this, you know, the glass is, it's, you know, over, you know, 130 years old at this point, but it's got some moisture underneath it. And so I went there and I'd read newspaper accounts from like the 1940s and 50s that said people come here and claim they can see him. But the superintendent of the cemetery said, I've never seen anything but darkness. But I had two things that superintendent didn't have. I had an iPhone with a nice flat little camera that you could set on the glass and move around and between the bubbles. And I had a 2000 lumens flashlight that could turn, you know, turn like darkness into daylight. And I set that on the glass. I set it on the glass, the flashlight, the iPhone, and then I covered the whole thing with my sweatshirt so I blocked the sunlight out. And I took a picture. And there's so much moss growing in every direction that unfortunately you can only see down maybe 3 or 4 feet. But I imagine that just enough light got down to Timothy Clark Smith where he thought, you know what, they're finally checking on me, and I appreciate that.
1: Yeah, you see the stories about how they had like the rope and bell attached.
7: Yeah.
1: But you're right.
7: Dead
1: this
7: ringer.
1: Is the late 1800s. Yeah. Early That's 1900s. Right. But you still hear stories about that in the world where they wake up in the morgue. You know, sometimes that happens still to this day in some countries. We're going to take a break, and if anyone has any questions, if you'd like to talk to our guest and maybe talk about some wicked, strange things that have happened to you, we'll take some of your calls later, but you can email me, ryanrecker@coasttocoastam.com. Jeff Belanger is our guest, and I'm really to emphasize the land so I say it correctly from here on out. 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Don't go anywhere.

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1: And our guest is Jeff Belanger. He is an author and explorer, and Wicked Strange is the name of his book. And there's so many strange stories in the New England area that Jeff has experienced and researched himself, but it seems like there's a lot of other stories that maybe he hasn't heard about. So in the next half hour, let's say about 30 minutes from now, we'll start taking some of your phone calls, and maybe you'll be able to stump him with one he hasn't heard before. But there's so many different stories of roadside oddities and monsters and ghosts and UFOs in the New England area. I want to learn more about that with Jeff coming up after the break. Looking forward to continuing. You know, next weekend, by the way, is an Emerging Artist Weekend. 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
1: Hey, welcome back to Coast AM. I'm your host, Ryan Recker. I want to say hi to Deborah, who's listening on KFI. And I'm getting all kinds of great emails. Ryan Recker at coasttocoastam.com if you want to message me on there. One person was upset. I didn't get a chance to read all the emails from our last guest. I do apologize, but we had so many people call in that sometimes it's just not possible. So let me use that as a preface. I try to get to as many questions, and if you have a question for our guest, email me, Ryan Recker at coasttocoastam.com. We'll take some of your calls in the next hour. Joining us here is someone that explores the strange and unexplained. His book is Wicked Strange. You can look it up online. Jeff Belanger, thank you so much again for joining us on Coast to Coast AM.
4: Good to be with you, Ryan.
1: There's a lot of strange things out there. Is there anything that's too strange for you? Have you ever come across something that said, oh boy, this is a little bit much for me?
4: No, that's the short answer. If some story endures, like, the, you know, I have a journalistic background, right? So if a story is enduring, that means it's a force to be reckoned with in some way. If it's stuck around, you know, I mean, if someone makes something up, like, you know, you've got your own BS meter that you listen to and you go, I don't know, that doesn't sound like it's quite true to me. And then I might pass on it. But if it's endured in some way, I at least have to ask why. And if nothing else, even if you don't believe in aliens or monsters or ghosts or the hereafter or whatever, you still have to ask yourself, why does the story stick around, even if it defies logic? And what's the reason? What purpose does it serve? Because the story itself can become a living, breathing thing. I mean, it's a legend is something that literally exists. And the only way a legend dies is if we stop talking about it. And that's not one person's decision. That's a collective decision. So if one person mm-hmm. says, hey, I went to the Lizzie Borden house in Fall River. I didn't see a ghost. Therefore, it's not haunted. Well, that's like saying, I went outside today. Lightning didn't strike. Therefore, there's no such thing as lightning. Well, you got lucky today. You know, there was no storm in the sky. But sometimes lightning strikes and we talk about it. And sometimes lightning strikes again, even in the same place. Even though the expression tells us otherwise, we know that's just not true. So why? And so whether it's stories of ghosts, monsters, demons, what have you, even true crime takes on a life of its own. You know, these are real horrors that happened. And then the thing becomes bigger than whatever the original event was.
1: So do you ever find yourself researching, and it sounds like you do a good amount of research, and it completely kills the story and you're disappointed? You thought, oh man, I wish I wouldn't have researched this.
4: No, because that's still a value. There are phantom hitchhikers all over the world and have been since long before there were cars, by the way, right? I mean, there's ghosts of highwaymen and robbers and victims and so on that are on wagon trails and you know, footpaths and things like that. But the notion of the phantom hitchhiker is, you know, pretty well established, especially in the United States. There's one in Massachusetts, the redheaded hitchhiker of Route 44, which Route 44 is a pretty good stretch of road. I believe the speed limit is about 50 miles an hour. So we're not talking about a backcountry road. It used to be the main route between like Boston going down to Providence. And along this road, right on the Rehoboth-Seekonk line, people have reported, especially in December, a disheveled, red-haired man wearing a flannel shirt standing by the side of the road, thumbing a ride. Mm-hmm. And then he disappears. Or maybe you pull over to offer him a ride. He gets to the car and disappears. He gets in the car,

0: pull over and say, hey, move along. I got into all the newspaper archives, and the story is always like back in the 40s or 50s, this guy was hit and killed by a car and he haunts the road ever since. There is no accident report. There is nothing in the newspaper about a person dying here. Nothing whatsoever. Nothing. But the story still endures. And I, you know, why is that? Even though I can't find, forget a smoking gun. I can't find a regular gun, right? There's nothing back there to suggest it, but the story still endures. And I was thinking about this too. You know, you've ever been driving along the highway late at night and you're getting a little bit sleepy and you pass a cross on the side of the road that someone had put up, you know, where someone died.
1: Sure. Right.
0: And that cross forces you to maybe put the window down, turn up Coast to Coast AM a little bit louder, slap your face a little bit, because you realize whoever that was died doing exactly what you're doing right now, just traveling down the road. And I think the cross on the side of the road, the phantom hitchhiker, even if you don't believe in ghosts, it's a reminder that we don't always reach our destination alive. And so we sort of tell these stories because if nothing else, they serve as a warning, you know, that, that the road can indeed be dangerous. Even if someone didn't die right there, someone has died hitchhiking, someone has died changing a tire and so on. And maybe it forces us to be a little more careful.
1: Well, you know, we're coming up to the end of a show called The Curse of Oak Island, and I think they're filming the final season right now. And one of the
0: things, my something?
1: Dad watches the show.
0: Don't ruin
1: it. Well, that's the thing. My dad watches the show, and he always tells me it's like, it's the same thing. They allude to them finding something, and they never find anything. So that begs the question, I guess, in Massachusetts, there's some people that believe the Knights Templar visited there. Is that right?
0: Oh yeah, so there's two stones in Westford, Massachusetts, and there's a stone called the Westford Knight, and so when I first started looking into it years ago, it required some imagination. Picture a very nice Boston commuter community, not far from Ponyhenge, by the way. With, you know, a nice main street. And then there's this flat stone right off the side of the road. And it really takes some imagination at this point, but it looks like the carving of almost a knight who's lying on his back, holding a shield, holding a sword. But I'm being very generous in my description, right? I mean, it's just scratches in a rock. And some people believe that that was a Knight Templar, Sir James Gunn, who was on Prince Henry's expedition to North America in 1399. And he did indeed pass away. And so the implication is, were there Knights Templars here? If so, what were they doing? And then we start making leaps, right? Did they bring the Holy Grail? Did they hide it in Westford, Massachusetts? once you see one thing, it just keeps going and going. The stone was sort of discovered in the 1800s. And then there's also something they call the Ship Stone, which is on display in the local library, which is a short walk up the road from this stone on the side of the road. And the Ship Stone has basically got, like, imagine a five-year-old or me at my age drawing on a piece of paper as best he can a ship with, like, a triangle sail and a boat and an arrow. You know, I mean, it's about as good of art as I could do today, and I'm no artist. But it's carved into a rock, and it was believed, could this have been a marker when this expedition came in? Now, if you go there today, this stone slab has turned into an actual landmark that's now fenced in. There's a bronze statue that requires no imagination. It's clearly a knight lying on his back holding a shield. They've put plexiglass over it, which is starting to weather, so it's getting difficult to see through the plexiglass. And there's signs, with various books and things saying, could this be a connection to the Knights Templar right here? So 10 years ago, it would just be the rock and you'd have to do your own head scratching. Today, you see that bronze statue and assume that guy is buried. Look, if you were on an expedition in 1399 and had only crude instruments, you're not going to bury someone under a stone slab that's in the ground. It's impossible. You couldn't do it. I mean, if you handed me a shovel, I couldn't do it today, right? You wouldn't need excavators. But is it possible he's buried nearby and is under the current road or the sidewalk or school next door? I don't know. But that rock made us scratch our heads. And the story's been told enough times that

0: we start going, you remember that rock in Plymouth we talked about not that long ago? You know, the same mechanisms are still at work. Now, maybe it was some ancient graffiti, you know, honoring this Knights Templar. Maybe he was here, but would they have brought the Grail to this brave new world? I don't know.
1: I like that you're setting up the end of every Oak Island episode. Could this be?
0: Could this
1: the
0: be?
1: Final landing site? Could this be the Knights Templar?
0: It was probably aliens, let's be honest.
1: That's another one of those memes. Could be aliens. You ever find evidence of aliens in your search in New England?
0: Absolutely. So the Betty and Barney Hill case is probably one of the most best-known UFO cases ever. And when you're driving down Route 3 in New Hampshire, there's a state historic marker that says right here, this was the place where Betty and Barney Hill were allegedly abducted. It's made it to like an official state sign. But what some people don't realize is that there's another story that I got to look into, which was amazing. There's an old Cold War era radar base in Vermont, in northern Vermont. Today it's just a shell. It's long been abandoned. But on September 19th, 1961, everything stopped because they saw some strange lights in the sky. This is Vermont, right? September 19th, 1961. They see these strange lights. It's picked up on the radar. Pretty quickly, they're pretty sure it's not a missile or anything like that, but it's also nothing they recognize. And the men on duty at this North Concord Air Force Station watched this light for, they said, upwards of like 30 minutes until it was just gone. And then, very soon after that, and we're only talking about, I don't know, 150 miles as the crow flies, Betty and Barney Hill have their experience same night in New Hampshire. And it's the prequel to the story that people don't talk about enough. And Betty and Barney Hill, like that case really, her dress is still stored at the one of the local universities. We get to go there and photograph it. You can see squares have been cut out of it where they were testing it for various things. There's a bust of the alien they claim they saw. This was an interracial couple in 1961 driving from Montreal, Canada, back to their home in Portsmouth, New Hampshire, driving at night because they're an interracial couple and don't want to draw attention to themselves. And this is a time when that was illegal in some states. New Hampshire was not one of them. But still, you know, they don't want the attention. But they saw this light in the sky. They stopped the car, and according to Barney, this craft comes down and is less than a football field away, and he sees this entity, you know, looking at him, this being looking at him. And the next thing they know, hours have passed, and they're 30 miles away from where they were, just what they thought was a moment ago. And they reported it to the local Air Force base. Eventually, of course, it ended up in Fuller's book, and the case propelled them to fame, whether they liked it or not. And when I pick that one apart, and I don't put a ton of stock in regression therapy and hypnosis, but I still find the rest of it compelling enough that I am willing to say I believe something happened to them, something profound that they couldn't explain. And obviously, I mean, if you've ever listened to Coast, you know they're not the first nor the last, and nor are they alone. But I think something happened. And especially when you combine it with that radar base in Vermont having their own sighting, something was in the sky that night, and these guys reported it too.
1: Wow. I wanted to ask you about the New Jersey Devil. When I was a kid...
0: Not part of New England, but I can do it.
1: I guess that's true, not part of it, roughly the same area, a little bit south, sure. I guess, but when you look at, I think about New Jersey. When I was growing up, we had family in New Jersey. We'd always travel out there every summer. We'd drive to visit family, and my dad would tell me about the New Jersey Devil, and then I would go to school, and I would tell other kids about it, and then the teacher called my parents and said, stop talking about the New Jersey Devil. So I remember at a very young age, kind of, you know, not really getting in trouble, but scolded a little bit because of it. So I don't know. When did this interest start with you? Were you young and, I guess, branching off of the idea of the New Jersey Devil? Do you like stories like that?
0: I do. So I can bring this all together in a nice, neat package for you. So all over America, especially here in New England, the devil comes up a lot. He is omnipresent. You know, he's we have devil's footprints where the devil allegedly left his hoof print. We've got countless stories of the devil throwing rocks, deals with the devil, that kind of thing. Part of that is our puritanical roots, where we have to keep talking about the devil, the ultimate scapegoat, someone we can blame anything on. You know, I've been trying to eat better, and the other night I had an extra cookie after dinner, and I'm going to go ahead and blame the devil for that, and not my own weakness, right? Mm-hmm. But so we tell these stories because we want to keep the devil on our radar. And what could be worse than the Jersey Devil, where a woman told her husband, "I would rather have the devil's baby than you, than another one of yours." And allegedly that's the moment where she gets pregnant with the devil's baby, and then this demon flies out, and then, you know, this story endures and you get in trouble in school. But man, Ryan, you missed an opportunity. You could just be like, "Oh, no, I was talking about the hockey team." The Jersey Devil, right? and the hockey team, by the way, I don't care if you believe in devils or if this woman got pregnant by the devil. I assure you, the hockey team's real. They're playing. Look them up. You know, they have a full schedule next season, right?
1: So yeah, I wasn't that bright at that age. I'll say right? that.
0: You had a layup. Just take the shot, man. So that legend, believe it or not, has turned into the mascot of a major hockey team in New Jersey. And I adore that. So we've got stories up here. We need to keep the devil on our radar. Maybe it helps us with our moral path. You know, if being good for goodness sake doesn't do it for you, then you better be good because there's this monster out there hunting us. And so I think we see that all over where how many devil name places there are in the United States, right? Devil's Footprints, Devil's Half Acre, Satan's Kingdom, you know, Hell's Half Acre. Like we use the name constantly. And that's just not in the Northeast. That's all over the country because we sort of need to keep him on our radar in some way.
1: Right. Well, I know you've heard probably every story, but there may be people listening right now that's would think to themselves, "You haven't heard this one. Do you want to hear some good stories maybe next hour?"
0: I would love that.
1: Okay. And maybe people have questions about monsters or cryptids or UFOs or whatever. They can just call and ask you. Do you any particular thing you'd like to talk about next hour?
0: I'm open to any and all things. I've been doing this a long time. I love talking about it.
1: All right, this will be fun then. So if you're listening here, give us a call and we'll start lining up some phone calls for our guest, which you can find online, jeffbelanger.com, Wicked Strange, a book that came out that talks about the oddities and urban legends in the New England area. I think this will be a lot of fun next hour. I'm getting some email questions too. I'm going to try to get to Ryan Recker at coasttocoastam.com is where you find that. You know, I mean, we've only scratched the surface of some of these different legends and folklores. If there's one particular you'd like to talk about, give us a call on Coast to Coast AM.

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11: More strikes. I'm Ted Lindner, Fox News. The U.S. military announcing self-defense strikes in Iran over the weekend. The attacks on Iranian radar and command and control sites over Saturday and Sunday in Gharuk, Iran, and Keshem Island. U.S. fighter aircraft reportedly eliminating Iranian air defenses, a ground control station, and two one-way attack drones. CENTCOM reporting the strikes were made in response to aggressive Iranian actions, including an attack on an American drone, an MQ-1 drone, over international waters. No American service members were harmed. Meantime, the Iranian president is reportedly asked to resign. Reports say that Pezeshkian told the Supreme Leader's office he's been shut out from major decision-making. Meantime, President Trump is pushing for changes to the proposed deal with Iran to reopen the Strait of Hormuz, extend the ceasefire, and resume nuclear talks. Fox Business's Max Gordon.
12: The New York Times and Axios report that President Trump sent tougher terms to Iran for a peace deal in an effort to exert pressure and to speed up the process, but it's unclear what changes were made to the potential agreement. This as the Strait of Hormuz remains closed to ship traffic and the U.S. continues its blockade.
11: Meantime, in the state of New Jersey, the city of Newark stepping up measures to deal with violent protests at an ICE detention center. Fox's Steve Harrigan.
13: We've seen a week, really, of steady violence at night, usually after dark. We see preparations once again in effect for a possible fight between police and protesters, so it still looks cloudy. As far as the security here goes in front of this detention center, it is being controlled now by Newark police, not ICE agents. That's something the governor made clear just a short time ago. And we did see violence overnight. Once again, protesters refusing to disperse. They were hit with tear gas and stun grenades.
11: Fox's Steve Harrigan. Governor Sherrill claims out-of-state groups are inflaming tensions. 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
11: Crews in Washington State have recovered the bodies of all nine missing workers after last week's chemical tank implosion at a paper mill. A tank used in paper production ruptured and that killed 11 people at the Longview facility. Ukrainian President Zelensky says he's still waiting on a response to a letter he sent to Congress and to President Trump about the weapons his country needs as the war between Ukraine and Russia continues over 4 years later.
16: President Zelensky's letter is seeking help in bolstering air defenses, particularly anti-ballistic missiles, of which he said Ukraine counts almost exclusively on America to provide. On CBS Face the Nation, Zelensky said delivery of weapons isn't keeping up with threats Ukraine faces.
17: This is very important. We need to increase the production.
16: In his letter, he also urged the United States to remain engaged. Grinnell Scott, Fox News.
11: President Trump planned to headline the opening ceremony for the Great American State Fair June 24th after so many musical performers dropped out over political concerns. The Freedom 250 concert on the National Mall will kick off the country's 250th birthday celebration.
18: President Trump saying in part on Truth Social that these artists are getting the yips and that he would replace these highly paid third-rate artists. Over the last few days, over half the artists on the bill have canceled their appearance, including Bret Michaels, Martina McBride, Morris Day, The Commodores, Young MC. However, Vanilla Ice is still on the bill. He took to his Instagram to support the event.
19: I'm honored, man. This is going to be epic.
18: Milli Vanilli frontman Rob Moravan said he is still performing, as is CNC Music Factory and Flo Rida. Michelle Polino, Fox News.
11: The State Fair will run from June 25th through July 10th. And former Federal Reserve Chairman Jerome Powell accepted the JFK Profile and Courage Award Sunday night in Boston. During his acceptance speech, he called for the Federal Reserve to remain independent and not make interest rate cuts based on politics. I'm Ted Lindner. This is Fox News.
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1: Jeff Belanger is our guest, and if you have something you'd like to talk about, something strange, something in your neck of the woods, a UFO, a monster, a cryptid, a roadside oddity, something strange indeed, Jeff will take some of your calls here. And this could be fun as we start to get a few of those in. I'm getting some email questions, too, that I'm going to try to get to. Ryan Recker at coasttocoastam.com. There's one question from Lisa that wanted to know about his program that he used to give at libraries. And she had a follow-up question to that. So it looks like Lisa has seen Jeff in person. So maybe you have been around when he's presented something somewhere and you'd like to call in or maybe talk about one of his books. Feel free to do that. I'm Ryan Recker. If you want to email me, like I mentioned, RyanRecker at coasttocoastam.com. Jeff Belanger, we'll continue with him next on Coast to Coast AM.
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1: And welcome back to Coast AM. I'm Ryan Recker. If you want to email me, RyanRecker at coasttocoastam.com. You can find him online. You can find his books online, like Wicked Strange. He's a storyteller, an adventurer. I guess that works. He explores the unexplained, the strange, and boy, does he have some great stories. Jeff Belanger, thank you for joining us.
6: Good to be with you, Ryan.
1: All right. I had an email. I'll just read this email first from Lisa. She said, I would like to ask Jeff, a couple of years ago, when he did a program at a library, we used to be able to connect to the library and get some information so we could see it on our iPads or iPhones. Does he still do that? I get the newsletter from him, but he doesn't state that anymore. I don't know what that means. Maybe you can help Lisa out.
6: Sure. Yeah. So during COVID, I do a story tour every fall. I currently have like 57 dates for just this fall alone, where I'll be all over, mainly the Northeast, but I've gone as far as Australia to do this. So I do these story tours. I do it in small theaters. I do it in libraries, sometimes colleges, universities, things like that. And most of them are open to the public. A lot of them are free and sponsored by the organization. Others have a ticket price. During COVID, I did it all on Zoom. And as a person who adores being in front of an audience, sharing these stories and showing pictures of some of these strange places, Zoom got us through, but I don't miss it, you know? So what she's asking is, these libraries used to host it via Zoom, and I don't really book those anymore. It's more in person. That request plenty, and we're working on it.
1: Okay. Let's take some calls. Let's start east of the Rockies. Nancy is in Philadelphia. Nancy, you're on Coast to Coast AM. Go ahead.
7: Hi, gentlemen. I have to say, I'm afraid I'm becoming a pest of a frequent caller. But it's stunning how virtually every time I turn on the radio, because I can't sleep at night because I have a lot of pain from having had cancer, the topic I can relate to. It's stunning. And
1: okay.
7: Ryan, I just have to say, Ryan, your sense of humor is wicked awful, and I love it. I called because I'm your friendly Philadelphia lawyer, but my family had a second small home in all places, Newport, Rhode Island, and I consider that area my second home. I went there for many years, 25 years and more. I'm a native Newporter, basically. And we would go to Providence, Rhode Island, for different purposes while we were there all year round, and we would shop in Fall River for, like, discount clothing. It was wonderful. And so I've heard all these stories, and typically when there's a story about the devil, you know, people hold up a cross, like the cross is going to keep the devil away. And I'm born into a Jewish family, so I understand all of Jewish tradition and the Old Testament. I'm a student of the Old Testament. And during COVID, when every synagogue in my neighborhood closed their doors, I said, this is outrageous. I want to be with people of faith, regardless of whether there's a virus. And I went to a church that was open for 3 years every Sunday, and I got myself a real education about the New Testament, about which I knew nothing. And I learned there in the church that it's actually in the Bible, and I looked up while I'm on hold. It's the story of Job. This is in the Old Testament. And in the story of Job, it mentions Satan. And in Hebrew, the word is Satan, very clearly the word Satan. And when you are raised in Jewish tradition, you never have any conversation in a synagogue of any denomination about Satan. That's like, no, that's a Christian belief. We don't discuss that. And we don't discuss Jesus Christ because we don't believe he's the Messiah. And, you know, there's this wall between the people who believe in the Old Testament and the New Testament, and yet they're both related. And so I found it very interesting. And I don't know, when you hear stories about the devil, it's usually something, you know, something bad from, like, from the middle of the air, from somewhere else. And I don't know if you know, and most people know, that Satan, you know, it's mentioned. Satan is mentioned in the New Testament, but most people don't know, and no Jews know, that it's mentioned in the story of Job in the Old Testament. And that's where it comes from. It doesn't come from, you know, some ghost stories or, you know, weird happenings. It's actually Satan was mentioned in the Old Testament in the story of Job, where it is God,
1: yeah,
7: fighting with Job.
1: Yeah.
7: I'm sorry,
1: yeah, Nancy,
7: fighting with Satan.
1: Very good. Thank you very much for the call, Nancy. You know, so Nancy heard us. We were discussing the New Jersey Devil, and that was,
6: sure,
1: you kind of gave some of the folklore behind it. It's kind of interesting, too. Are there any biblical-leaning demons, things like that, that come to mind that you've heard stories from in the New England area?
6: Yeah, absolutely. So I had mentioned there's plenty of other devil stories. So sometimes this comes down to a label, right? So if something is not, if something doesn't compute, we give it a word, right? Some wispy thing goes by, you feel cold, we'll call it a ghost. I don't have a better word. It could be something natural, could be something preternatural, could be something otherworldly, but I do my best. And that's all we have is what the witness claims. One of the problems I've always struggled with the devil in particular is that he's a catch-all. You know what I mean? If you're scared, I mean, think about it. During colonial times, there were various wars going on, like the Prince Philip War, which was the bloodiest battle in all of British or American history to this day per capita. The bloodiest war, rather. You had 80% plus of the indigenous people wiped out, 20% of the colonists. And so from the pulpit, you had preachers saying, these heathens, their words, not mine, please note, you know, that are with the devil. You know, God's on our side, obviously, and the devil's on our enemy's side, obviously, which you could say of any war ever. And so you had, it was sort of a way to other people. You know, we needed the devil as the opposer, as the thing that stands in the way of whatever is good and righteous according to us. And so calling locations after the devil, telling stories of, hey, the devil literally left his footprint right here in this rock. You can see it to this day. Sort of keeps him on our radar, but also keeps him at our service. And so one of the things I adore about talking about ghosts and monsters and aliens and everything else is that we get to strip out the dogmas of religion and just talk about weird stories and let those stories fall where they will. Let them do their noble work on you. You know, if we talk about aliens and you can get your head around that there's very likely life out there in the universe and maybe it's been here, then maybe you start to realize that you're a piece in a much bigger picture. If you believe in ghosts and spirits, which I do, I've had weird experiences I can't explain, then I have to come to grips with there is some form of an afterlife. Now, which brand of religion gets me there the best? I don't know. I'm no expert there, but I do know the stories endure and each witness does their best to interpret what they experience. And then they give it a label, whether it was ghost, alien, monster, devil, Satan, angel, God, you know, demon or what have you.
1: Got an email from Frank, said he has your book, loves it. He's enjoying the conversation. He was laughing earlier. You're very entertaining to, I think, the listeners. I got a couple of emails that said they're really enjoying that side of it. One person emailed in, and this is Donna. I'm from New Jersey. I've lived in the area of it. And while we were young, we'd ride our bikes through the woods quickly so we didn't find the New Jersey devil. Okay, I like that.
6: Yeah.
1: Thank you, Donna, for the email. Let's go to the wild card line. And Elaine is in Texas. Elaine, you're on Coast to Coast AM. Go ahead.
8: Hello. My story is about roadside rocks, interesting rocks. There's runestones in America.
6: Sure.
8: I've seen runestones in Scandinavia. I believe it was in Sweden. But there's a runestone in Minnesota, Kensington stone, which I have not seen. But I saw the roadside sign. And in Oklahoma, I drove up from Dallas to see what they had. And if you're willing to make a rugged walk down into kind of a hole, there's a state park in Oklahoma that has these runestones, and I thought it was worth a trip if you like that kind of thing. It's kind of a remote area outside of a little Oklahoma town I can't think of the name of, but it was pretty interesting.
1: Okay.
6: Yeah. We have the Narragansett runestone in Rhode Island, and there was this rock that was exposed after the hurricane, I think it was like 1920s, you know, the beach naturally erodes, and there was a rock that was visible at low tide in Narragansett Bay that had runes carved into it, clearly carved into it. And it would only get exposed at the lowest part of low tide. And then the strangest thing happened. This was a very highfalutin area, mansions and so on. The rock was stolen. It was stolen.
1: And
6: by the way, that's not you and me, Ryan, getting a six pack of Narragansett beer and saying, let's steal this thing. Like, this would be like, you know, we'd need earth movers. And it was missing for almost a year. And then it showed up again. Someone had turned it in. And thankfully, now it's on display on dry land right by the library, where you can go and you can see these runestones, which seem to absolutely predate Columbus. And it's become one of Rhode Island's most famous rocks. So, yes, I'm aware of the runestone in Minnesota. We've got one in Rhode Island. They're all over the place, and I adore. I mean, look, we know Vikings were in Martha's Vineyard off the coast of Massachusetts before Columbus. We're sure of it, right? And there's runestones out there too. So someone left a mark long ago that sort of shakes up our history books, and I adore that.
1: Finding things that shake up the history books. That's exciting when you can do some research and you start to realize that maybe we don't have the full story, and you could discover something new that shakes up history at any given time, it seems like.
6: Absolutely. And we dismiss ghost stories. We dismiss folklore and legends because we don't necessarily have concrete proof or the eyewitness does, but like that doesn't mean other people will believe them. But those stories don't go away, and those stories are valid, and it's a way for us to connect, because when we share these stories, we're not just connecting with our past, we're connecting with our community. And when you share the story with another person, you're connecting with that person. So if I say I had a ghost experience in this particular location, if I'm even telling you that story, I'm also telling you, I trust you. I'm trusting you with this thing that you're not going to laugh at me. You're not going to mock me. It's okay if you don't believe me, but can you at least believe that I had this experience? And, you know, I can't tell you how many times like I've met skeptics or whatever, and they're just like, oh, I don't believe in any of that stuff. And I say, yeah, it's okay. I don't take offense if you don't believe. It's okay. It's fine. And then they'll pull me aside later and go, you know, there was this one time. and I go, go ahead. Tell me your one time. Yeah, grandma died and there she was in the kitchen. I'm like, yeah, okay. Well, no such thing, I guess. And then we just move on.
1: Yeah. All right, let's take another call. Let's go east of the Rockies. And Doug is in Vermont. Doug, you're on Coast to Coast AM. Go ahead.
9: Hi, I'm in Burlington, Vermont, nicknamed the Queen City. Wonder if you've heard of a thing they do. A lady does a tour every year, usually in October, I believe, called the Queen City Ghost Walk, where she takes people around to several different haunted places in Burlington.
6: I have not heard of that one, but there's thankfully ghost tours everywhere. But Doug, you live in a wonderful town. Obviously, I hope you've at least looked out on the lake and seen Champ of Lake Champlain.
9: I have not seen Champ.
6: Come on.
9: I've seen Champ at the ballpark. We have
6: yes.
9: Lake Monsters.
6: I have the hat. Yeah. So Champ, what Doug's talking about, there's a minor league baseball team, and they are the Lake Monsters. And Champ is the mascot. He comes out with a big green, you know, costume and so on. And Doug can tell you there's statues all over town and monuments. That is a big, beautiful lake, and a lot of people have had sightings. And of course, you've got your ghosts there, too.
1: Awesome. All right. Yeah, minor league ball clubs, they really grab on to these type of mascots, these stories for mascots, rather. And I like that because that means you can wear the ball cap, you can get the jersey, and it's a fun way to do it. And I'm glad that a lot of these minor league clubs use things like the New Jersey Devil or these cryptids or whatever.
6: Yeah. We have a theme forming, right? We've got the Jersey Devil hockey team. We've got the Champ the Lake Monster baseball team. Let's keep going. We're going
1: to have
6: like a whole coast-to-coast league of sports.
1: So like a fantasy league, we can put all of them in and see who gets the best record.
6: That's right. Who has the best monster or UFO or alien or ghost?
1: Right. Let's go to the first-time caller line, and Jared is in South Carolina. Go ahead. You're on Coast to Coast AM.
10: Hey, excellent. Happy to be on. Really enjoy the show. Kind of discovered it about 7 years ago when I had to start working at 4 a.m. at my job. So it's been a great ride ever since. Wondering if the guy, I'm originally from New Hampshire, Henniker, New Hampshire, the story of Oceanboard Mary.
1: Sure.
10: Yeah, yeah, really. I grew up right in that area, and that legend always went around where supposedly back in the 1700s, on a ship was taken over by pirates, and Mary's mother was on the ship pregnant with him, and the pirates said, if you name the baby Oceanborn, I'll spare everybody's life on the ship, which she did. And legend has it later on, I guess maybe I could be butchering the story, but later on in life, Mary ends up running into the pirate later on after she became a widow, and they have a house in Henniker, and supposedly there's pirate treasure buried on the land, and people see ghosts in that area. So, yeah, I was just curious about what your thoughts were on it.
6: Yeah, Jared, have you been to the house? You know, there's
10: oh,
6: the
10: yeah,
6: Oceanborn
10: no,
6: Mary
10: I,
6: house.
10: I grew up all around there. It's a beautiful old house. Yep.
6: So that's actually her son's house, not hers. Later in life, when she was widowed, she had moved in with her son. So it's not a stretch to say it's her house. I mean, she did live there, but yeah, that was her son's house that's still standing there in Henniker, and they call it the Oceanborn Mary House. You told a pretty close version of the story. It varies depending on who tells it. The pirate element is always in there, and the missing treasure, which may or may not still be somewhere there in Henniker. Obviously, you didn't find it, Jared, or you wouldn't have to work at 4 a.m. But it's out there somewhere. Who knows? But yeah, that story also endures, and the house is still there. Private home, but you can drive by it.
1: Oh, Jeff, you just need to go on treasure hunts. And with all your knowledge and the research that you're doing, you had to have come across something that made you want to go out there with a metal detector to find it.
6: Oh, absolutely. Yeah, there's plenty of treasure stories.
1: All right. I have never come across a buried treasure. I did have someone that I knew that when they were digging to put a lake on their property, came across mastodon bones and donated it to the local university. That's about as close as I think I've found. We'll take some more of your calls. And by the way, Jeff, your book, Wicked Strange, and some of the other things, maybe your fall tour, if they want to keep up to date on that, jeffbelanger.com. That's the best place to go.
6: That's it.
1: Did I say it right this time? Did I say it? I hope I said it right. I had to, when I wrote your name down, I underlined Lan because I'm so embarrassed for saying it wrong before. Jeff Belanger is our guest, and you can find him online on Coast to Coast AM. Don't go anywhere.

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1: And our guest for the next half hour here will be taking your calls, Jeff Belanger. And you can find him online, jeffbelanger.com. Book is called Wicked Strange. Wonder if he's coming to a city near you. Check the website. That fall tour sounds cool. I'm going to have to go and see if he's going to be near me. I live in the Detroit area. Maybe Jeff will let me know. Become an insider. And one of the nice things about being an insider is when you have it on your phone, you got the app downloaded, it makes it easy to search. It makes it easy to find certain topics. It really does. Like, for example, John just emailed me and he said, I wanted to thank Jeff for his December 12, 2015 episode of Coast to Coast AM. He was discussing Krampus and other dark creatures of Christmas. He said he listens to it every December. Well, if you're an insider and you just go on there and you're like, okay, I wondered the last time Jeff was on. I'm really enjoying hearing this. That's easy. You type in his name, Jeff Belanger, and then you get to see the episodes where he's been on, and you click play and listen to it. It's as simple as that. Original news articles, show recaps, bios, ability to filter based on guests. Very easy. 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We'll take some more of your calls, and if you have any questions, perhaps by email, I'll take those too. 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
1: And welcome back to Coast AM. I'm your host, Ryan Recker. If you want to email me, ryanrecker@coasttocoastam.com. Our guest here taking your calls, Jeff Belanger. And I noticed you'll be in Sault Ste. Marie. That's probably the closest location you'll be to me as you travel with your live tour this year. And that's way up there in the UP.
7: So I've been to the UP a lot. It's a wonderful, beautiful area. You know what you call people like you, Ryan, who live below the bridge, right?
1: Well, I guess mitten people, I don't know.
7: So, no.
1: What would the name be?
7: It's trolls. That's what they
1: trolls
7: call
1: on that side
7: that's
1: of the
7: what
1: bridge.
7: They call the U people in the UP call folks from south of the bridge there in Michigan. I love Michigan. UP. I'm there all the time.
1: Meaning Upper Peninsula, they're youpers to us youpers. Down here.
7: That's right. Yeah. They're youpers to them up there too.
1: And you have a busy schedule. I hope that people come up to you and say they heard you on Coast to Coast AM.
7: Yeah, it happens. You know, I mean, it's great. You know, you had mentioned, you know, getting story leads. So I've done a podcast for 9 years called New England Legends, which started as a TV series on PBS that I hosted and produced and wrote. And what's so cool about doing what we do, not just the podcast, but also Coast to Coast, people like us become sort of like lightning rods. You know, when something weird happens, they find us and they say, oh, you know, I got to call Coast to Coast, or I'll email Jeff, or I'll find him and tell him a story. And so when people ask, like, where do you get your stories? Like, it's easy now. Thank you. Right? It's just crowdsourced. It's people sharing and calling in and saying, well, have you heard about this? And sometimes once in a while, I'll go, no, I haven't. But that could be next week's podcast. I'm on it.
1: Love it. You want to take some more calls?
7: Yeah, let's do it.
1: All right. Let's go west of the Rockies. And Roberta is calling in from California. You're on Coast to Coast AM with Jeff Belanger. Go ahead.
5: Oh, are you talking to Roberta?
1: Yeah, that's right, Roberta. Go ahead.
5: Oh, I didn't hear that. So, yes, Jeff and Ryan, good mm-hmm. old Dark 30, and this is great. I wish you had been on first. We used to call these camp stories growing up, and I would get books about the New England area. Stories such as we have out west, because my father grew up in the high Sierras, and we had all the Indian legends that were very similar in the strange and unusual, and we can't explain it. So I would really want to get your book, because I tell these stories to my grandchildren. And now I'm having great-grandchildren, and they are just totally in awe. And I tell them, these are actually based on true stories. These are not made up, mostly. So, Jeff, is it American spelling or English spelling?
7: American, J-E-F-F. Thank you for asking.
5: And Belanger... It's Bollanger, correct?
7: It's Bellanger. You can also, you know what, if it's social media is easier for you, you can find me at Exploring Legends.
5: I will do so.
7: Yeah.
5: Because my grandchildren.

0: people will interpret it, you know, their own unique way. One of my favorite Southwestern legends is, well, actually, let me start in Maine. In Maine, Mount Katahdin, the highest mountain in Maine, has the legend of the Pomola. And the Pomola is like a half bird, half man, with the head of a moose, just to give it a Maine twist. But when he would flap his wings, it would be so loud that it was like a thunderbird. And he guards the top of the mountain, which is a dangerous place, by the way. There's nothing for you on top of a mountain. So it's this legend that's sort of endured. In the Southwest, you've got the Thunderbird. Same thing, half man, half bird. Not the head of a moose, but, you know, in the Southwest, these Thunderbird legends exist all around the country. Mothman in Point Pleasant, West Virginia, arguably a Thunderbird, right? I mean, this mm-hmm. same sort of description comes up again and again. And you can say there's no such thing, but I don't know. The U.S. Air Force might disagree with you, because what's painted underneath their F-16s, right, in their fighter squadron, their PR fighter squadron? The Thunderbirds. So, you know, these stories endure for some reason. And even if we haven't decoded that yet, I think they're worth sharing and it's important. So thank you, Roberta, for sharing them with your kids and your grandkids.
1: Yeah. And going back to sharing the message with the kids, what's a better introduction? The TV show Are You Afraid of the Dark from the 90s or the Goosebumps books?
0: Oh, man. There's so many flavors. I mean, I'm a child of the 80s. I grew up on Ripley's Believe It or Not and Amazing Stories and In Search Of and, you know, all that stuff. So, you know what? Whatever works for you, whatever gets people wondering that maybe we don't know everything about the way the world works around us is okay in my book.
1: All right. How about we take another call? Let's go to Ted on the wildcard line. Sounds like he's driving truck right now. Ted, you're on Coast to Coast AM. Go ahead.
2: Yeah, I'm trucking, heading near New Orleans. Good morning, Ryan, Jeff, and thanks, Donna. First of all, I want to thank all the Fordians out there. I hope to talk to some of you in Valhalla down the line. I've got two quick tales that I think are related, and if you can keep me on the line, I'm doing this through my phone. In 76 in San Francisco, I opened the first skateboard shop that had a skateboard team. Shout out to Tommy Guerrero. And, one day this van pulls up in front of the place with a Utah plates, and these two really strange guys get out. One of them is albino. They come in, they want to buy 60 skateboard helmets for kids, but they knew nothing about skateboarding. They had nothing to do with it. And I overhear one of the guys talking about stalactites. Okay, that whole thing was weird. I ordered the helmets, got them, they showed up, they paid, gave them a great deal. But the whole thing was weird, okay? And what I think may be a related story, I'm hanging out at South Shore Tahoe with some buddies of mine. We were up there skiing. We're in a casino, and we're hanging out, throwing stuff down on the roulette table. And I see this albino guy, another albino guy, and he's standing about 20 feet off of the felt. And all of a sudden, he walks up, he throws down a black chip on a number, he hits, he slides it all to another number, and he hits again. So within 5 minutes, this guy turns a C note to about 130 large, and he walks out. And I'm like, oh, my God, what did I witness there? So I'm curious what your thoughts are on those two potentially related tales.
0: Okay. I think, Ted, first of all, if you're in New Orleans, watch out for the Rogueroo, you know, the Cajun werewolf. I was just in New Orleans last month. So beautiful city, great area. Yeah, albinos are lucky. I don't know. Is that the takeaway here? They get deals on helmets. And, I, the thing is, when anything sticks out, in this case, a person who's an albino, I guess, might stick out a little bit. We start to notice not only them, but what's happening around them. And then we start looking for connections. It's what we do. Is there something more to it? You know, I guess we can't help but try to make a connection, even if maybe it's just seemingly random.
1: Very interesting. I got an email comment here that said, next time you talk to George, ask about the man who wants to be buried with his cell phone in case he's buried alive. You know, I think there's probably people listening right here that would think that's not a bad idea, just in case.
0: It's been done. I mean, it's happened already, you know. I mean, we're so attached to these stupid

0: things now that, I mean, might as well get buried with them. Then at least you know they're gone,
1: phone.
0: right? Yeah.
1: I know. It would be, think about all the people grieving that tries to call you from the grave. I mean, that is can't be healthy. But
0: Yeah.
1: then again, you know, as a backup, you're right. It's in our pockets at all times. It's in our hands at all times. I'm guessing there's probably a lot of people that requested it to be with them in the grave. Let's go to the first time caller line. And Bruce is calling in from California. You're on Coast to Coast AM. Go ahead.
2: Yes. You know, there's a real purgatory. I used to live in Massachusetts, and there's a state park called Purgatory. It's just outside of Wittenville, between Providence and Worcester. And I'm telling you, it's a real scary place when you go there close to sunset. It's almost like a mini canyon with big old boulders and
0: Yeah.
2: rugged stuff and dark colors so I haven't been out there in over 50 years, so I don't know if it's still there, but it's called they have
0: Purgatory Chasm. It is still there. I was there last summer. Yeah.
2: Oh, were you? Okay. I didn't
0: Yeah.
2: know if it was still there.
0: It's
2: A
0: so
2: friend of mine
0: Purgatory
2: lives out
0: Chasm.
2: there, and he took me out right around sunset. Man, I said I didn't want to stay long, you know.
0: It's purgatory. It's yeah, a purgatory is also a term for a geological feature. In this case, when glaciers were moving through, it basically blew apart this giant rock, right? So you can walk through it. It's, I don't know, maybe a third of a mile in length, and there's these cliff faces around you that were formed when this ice just sort of shattered this rock apart. And it there's the Devil's Corn Crib is in there, and various features within it. People rock climb there, and people die there. I think someone died there just a couple summers ago. So it's become a place of mystery. It's also a very popular tourist attraction. People hike through it, but also people get hurt there. And I think when events like that happen, it sort of leaves a mark. I mean, you don't have to be an expert to look around you and realize this place could be dangerous. I mean, if you take a wrong step, you could get hurt. In this case, you know, sometimes people die. So, yeah, I imagine at sunset that would be a pretty creepy place.
1: All right. We had an email request. They wanted to know your opinion or if you know the Bridgewater Triangle.
0: Yeah. I was in the documentary. So the Bridgewater Triangle is this area about 220 square miles south of Boston. But realistically, those of us that have studied it, you know, you could double the size of it to probably all the way up to like Plymouth on the, you know, right by the Cape, down into, you know, Providence, Rhode Island, out even into Connecticut, really. It's this area of a lot of strange experiences. Lauren Coleman, the cryptozoologist, first coined the term in the 1980s, where he noticed there was, you know, there was a strange number of hauntings, UFO sightings, cryptid sightings. There's been cult murders there, and that red-headed hitchhiker of Route 44 that I mentioned before, that's right about at the heart of it. We believe the underlying stain is the King Philip's War, America's forgotten war, which the surrender of that war happened on Route 44, just a short distance up the road from Seekonk, Rehoboth, where it ended. And it's one of these things that we've forgotten about it, but history has a funny way of picking at us because it repeats and it haunts us if we don't pay enough attention.
1: Interesting. One person emailed in, Patricia wanted to know, is short story writer Shirley Jackson's house in Bennington, Vermont, haunted?
0: I don't know. I don't know that one. Forgive me. I don't know.
1: Ooh, okay. Shirley Jackson's house, Bennington, Vermont. So there's finally someone got one to you that you weren't
0: There you
1: familiar
0: go.
1: with.
0: I'll write it
1: It
0: down.
1: seemed improbable, but here we are. It finally happened. Have you ever considered, and I don't want you to take this a bad way, have you ever considered trying to come up with a new story that's never been told to see if it catches on? You want to
0: No.
1: just start your own folklore?
0: So I wouldn't do it because that would undermine my entire career. However, I am aware of like the notion of a tulpa. a thought form, which is goes back to ancient Tibet. I believe in that. I think it's totally true. I know paranormal researchers that have done it, like transparently done it. Not it was a place in California, an old inn and hotel kind of place, and they basically invented a backstory of this woman who was murdered there, and they freely admit they weren't trying to pull one over on anyone. But they told the story enough that it did sort of catch on. I've also seen the effect of television shows. There's a haunt called Slater Mill, which is where the American Industrial Revolution was started in America, in Pawtucket, Rhode Island. And the show Ghost Hunters was there years ago. And they had talked about this ghost of a little boy, ghost of a little boy, ghost of a little boy. It kept coming up in the show. Nobody that had worked there at the time, because I live pretty close by, I know the folks, had ever seen or experienced this little boy. But ever since the show mentioned that, well, now people see it and report it all the time. So is it something that was there and was missed? I don't know. Is it something that was mislabeled? I don't know. But whatever it is, it's there now. And, you know, to take that what you will, a tulpa, a thought form, or, you know, our best guess at what it must have been like.
1: Well, Jeff, if people wanted to look you up online, maybe see some of your tour dates, maybe you're going to be close to them, where can they go?
0: They can go to my website, jeffbelanger.com, or it's at Exploring Legends on Facebook and Instagram, and I try to post my various adventures and things there as well.
1: jeffbelanger.com, Wicked Strange, I saw you have a link to the book there, independent bookstores, things like that. It's always nice to be able to purchase those things when you can go and have a conversation with someone about it. And then... your live events, when you get to go talk to people, I love that people have all kinds of strange things. You must really enjoy what you do because it sounds like you're having a great time.
0: It beats a real job, Ryan. I got to tell you, I've had them. They're terrible. No, I've been fortunate and blessed to do this for over 20 years now. And I love the connections. I love connecting with people, with our history, with our stories, our legends and lore. And I'm just grateful to be able to share the journey with people like you and Coast to Coast listeners.
1: Great. Jeff Belanger, thank you so much. We appreciate the time, and I'm glad we were able to connect tonight.
0: Thanks, Ryan.
1: Well, that'll do it for Coast to Coast AM. If you want to reach me outside of the show, feel free to give me an email, ryanrecker@coasttocoastam.com. 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Just do a quick search for Ryan Recker, Ryan Recker Radio. So many people to thank. Adam Thompson, Gina Silvetti, Stephanie Smith, Michael Cosio, Donna Walker, Dan Galanti, Tom Danheiser, Sue Trakis, Bill May, Sean LaDesueur, Lex Lonehood, my mentor Phil Tower, and of course the legends that make it all possible, George Norrie and Art Bell, and you for listening all these years. I'm Ryan Recker for Coast to Coast AM. Hopefully we get to talk again soon.

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11: Self-defense strikes. I'm Ted Lindner, Fox News. The U.S. military announcing self-defense strikes in Iran over the weekend. The attacks on Iranian radar and command and control sites over Saturday and Sunday. U.S. fighter aircraft reportedly eliminated Iranian air defenses, a ground control station, and two one-way attack drones. CENTCOM reporting the strikes were made in response to aggressive Iranian actions, including an attack on an American drone, an MQ-1 drone, over international waters. No American service members were harmed. Meantime, Iran's president has reportedly asked to resign. Reports say that Masoud Pezeshkian told the Supreme Leader's office he's been shut out from major decision-making. Meantime, President Trump pushing for changes to the proposed deal with Iran to reopen the strait, extend the ceasefire, and resume nuclear talks.
12: The New York Times and Axios report that President Trump sent tougher terms to Iran for a peace deal in an effort to exert pressure and to speed up the process, but it's unclear what changes were made to the potential agreement. This as the Strait of Hormuz remains closed to ship traffic and the U.S. continues its blockade.
11: Fox Business's Max Gordon in Tel Aviv. At least 20 anti-ICE protesters reportedly arrested outside the Delaney Hall ICE detention facility in Newark, New Jersey, Sunday night.
13: The curfew, it's intended to lock down the entire area around Delaney Hall, a half mile in each direction. Now, there have been demonstrations outside Delaney Hall for quite some time, but officials are saying that when ICE increased presence in the area, the Delaney Hall, it is a federal detention facility. It is operated privately, but it's been a point of contention for some time. Now, again, according to officials, the governor of New Jersey and other officials, they say that when ICE increased its presence, they say earlier this week, that's when we started to see these clashes.
11: Fox 5 New York, Stephanie Bertini. 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
11: Well, Commodore's co-founder and former bassist Ronald Lapreed has died. His daughter announcing on social media that her father died following a sudden medical event in New Zealand. The Commodore is making headlines recently after pulling out of President Trump's 250th anniversary celebration on the National Mall. Ronald Lapreed was 75 years old. Ukrainian President Zelensky says he's still waiting on a response to a letter he sent to Congress and President Trump about the weapons his country needs.
9: President Zelensky's letter is seeking help in bolstering air defenses, particularly anti-ballistic missiles, of which he said Ukraine counts almost exclusively on America to provide. On CBS Face the Nation, Zelensky said delivery of weapons isn't keeping up with threats Ukraine faces.
17: This is very important. We need to increase the production.
9: In his letter, he also urged the United States to remain engaged. Gernal Scott, Fox News.
11: The 2026 Atlantic hurricane season begins today. Fox's Evan Brown.
18: Forecasters at NOAA are predicting less than average activity for this summer's Atlantic hurricane season, though all it takes is one of these tropical cyclones, no matter what level of classification it attains, to ruin your livelihood. In the Pacific, the same forecasters believe storm activity could be above average this summer. The start of the season is best used for preparation. People in hurricane-prone areas, even inland, should gather supplies now, make plans for emergencies, and check with insurance agents to make sure premiums on homeowner and flood policies have been paid up. In Miami, Evan Brown, Fox News.
11: And lawmakers considering a bipartisan bill that would separate FEMA from the Department of Homeland Security. Florida Democrat Congressman Jared Moskowitz on Fox's One Nation with Brian Kilmeade explains why he supports the bill.
19: DHS has become too bureaucratic. FEMA needs to get faster. And the way to fix that is to get FEMA out of DHS and make it its own independent agency.
11: I'm Ted Lindner. This is Fox News.
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25: More finger pointing in the Mideast. Good morning, I'm Gordon Deal, along with Nicole Murray on this Monday, June 1st. Glad you could be with us. Here's what we have for you this hour.
26: The U.S. and Iran have engaged in another military skirmish. Meanwhile, oil is higher this morning.
25: After days of violent protests, family visitations have resumed at an ICE detention center in New Jersey.
26: Is the U.S. prepared to respond to emerging disease outbreaks like Ebola? Hear the political divisions in Washington.
25: And why teenagers face such a lousy job market this summer.
27: Number of jobs or the available jobs has been pretty low. And employer, you know, enthusiasm for hiring just really hasn't been there. And so many of those like entry level jobs are ones that are kind of the first cut, if you will, when it comes to, you know, making those budget decisions.
25: Megan Lenhart at Barron's on the challenges to teen hiring this summer. The U.S. says it has again struck Iranian military sites, hitting what it describes as air defense radar and drone sites. After the weekend attacks, Iran's Revolutionary Guards said today it had targeted a U.S. base in response without identifying which one. However, the state news agency in Kuwait says air defenses there, where a major U.S. base is located, were intercepting missile and drone attacks today as sirens sounded across the country. President Trump on Fox News.
0: I'm in no hurry. I'd like to say I'm in a hurry because, you know, gasoline prices are going to come tumbling down. But if you're going to be in a hurry, you're not going to make a good deal. And slowly but surely, we're getting, I think, what we want. And if we don't get what we want, we're going to end it a different way.
25: The U.S. and Iran have sporadically exchanged strikes since their ceasefire took effect in early April. A similar exchange occurred just last Thursday. The most recent exchange of fire came as Washington and Tehran try to reach an agreement on winding down the fighting. Trump indicated a deal was close ahead of the weekend, but mediators have said issues like nuclear commitments remain unresolved. Oil prices are higher today after Israel ordered troops to push deeper into Lebanon, renewing concerns that clashes with the terrorist group Hezbollah, supported by Iran, could threaten a fragile ceasefire between Washington and Tehran. Brent crude is higher by more than 3% at around $94 a barrel. West Texas Intermediate rose more than 3.5%. White House Economic Advisor Kevin Hassett on ABC News.
1: We track inventories every day. We started out with billions of barrels of private and government inventories, and we still are in the billions. And so there's plenty of runway. But also, you know, there's a lot of pressure on Iran to finally agree to the president's terms.
25: The escalation in hostilities, which followed Israel-Lebanon talks in Washington on Friday, dampened hopes that Washington and Tehran were nearing an extension of their ceasefire agreement. Israeli Prime Minister Benjamin Netanyahu said yesterday that he instructed the Israeli Defense Forces to expand their maneuver in Lebanon. The order came despite a ceasefire declared in April. Family visitation at a New Jersey immigration detention center has resumed after being suspended amid days of protests, arrests, and clashes outside the facility. Governor Mikey Sherrill announced on social media that the Department of Homeland Security had agreed to restore visitation at Delaney Hall, an ICE detention facility in Newark that has become the focus of demonstrations over allegations of poor conditions.
2: As some of the reporting got worse in Delaney Hall, you had more and more protesters, and then ICE started to come out. They used batons, they used rubber bullets, and measures that we felt like were escalating in violence. We saw, I think, someone being beaten by an ICE agent.
25: Three people were arrested during clashes with police on Saturday night. The announcement came after a tense week in which New Jersey State Police established designated areas for protests in an effort to prevent further clashes. Protesters allege inadequate medical care, poor living conditions, and delays in legal proceedings, all of which DHS denies. By the way, if you've missed anything from today's show, there's an easy way to catch up. All you have to do is tell Alexa, Siri, or Google to play This Morning with Gordon Deal. 11 minutes after the hour on This Morning, America's First News.
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0: 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This is America's First News, This Morning with Gordon Deal.
1: Thanks for joining us. The Trump administration's shakeup of the United States public health apparatus in the wake of the COVID pandemic has public health experts concerned about the country's ability to respond to emerging disease outbreaks like hantavirus and Ebola, which has now killed at least 40 people in the Congo and Uganda. It's a story by Arielle Cohen, healthcare reporter at CQ Roll Call. Arielle, what about the shakeup you mentioned?
2: So in the past few years, there's been a lot of changes under the Trump administration when it comes to public health. We've seen sort of this shakeup at the CDC and the Department of Health and Human Services in general with the Trump administration's DOGE efforts, where they cut a lot of staff. We've seen the Trump administration pull money for mRNA vaccine development. There's just sort of been the general defunding and diminishing of state public health departments. The United States left the World Health Organization. And then on top of that, right now, there's no permanent director of the Centers for Disease Control and Prevention. So just a lot of changes within the U.S. public health apparatus under the Trump administration, and really not a lot of answers as we see the rise of hantavirus, Ebola, now measles to a certain extent. It's a lot happening all at once.
1: Yeah. All right. So all this that you mentioned, does that mean we're prepared or not, or we can't say for something like Ebola or the hantavirus or measles?
2: Okay. Well, it really depends who you ask. A lot of public health experts who worked on the COVID response say the United States is not prepared. We don't have those international connections we used to have with the World Health Organization, all the staffing shortages at the CDC and other public health sector agencies are leaving us underprepared. But then you talk to Republicans on Capitol Hill, those within the Trump administration, they say, don't worry, it's low risk right now. We're doing just fine, which is true. The U.S. is at a very low risk of having another COVID-like outbreak. But what people are worried about is, you know, sort of these smaller disease outbreaks becoming a bigger deal than they need to be.
1: We're speaking with Arielle Cohen, healthcare reporter at CQ Roll Call. The story is called Hantavirus and Ebola Highlight Political Division Over Disease. This is going to be the thing from now on, it seems, right? These partisan divides over infectious disease?
2: Yeah, I mean, infectious disease and public health used to be a relatively bipartisan thing. You don't want, lawmakers didn't want their constituents getting sick. But we saw during the COVID-19 pandemic, it became a highly partisan political thing. Just, I'm sure your listeners experience in their own communities different views about the COVID-19 vaccine and whether the government was over or under responding to certain aspects of the virus. Really gave people very strong opinions when it comes to infectious disease, which used to be a relatively nerdy, niche kind of topic. Now yeah. Everyone has a lot of personal experience with, right? So it's very easy for that personal experience to sort of dictate policy, which, especially when it comes to health and science, is usually a recipe for disaster.
1: You mentioned the expiration of that Pandemic and All Hazards Preparedness Act in 2023. What did that do?
2: Sure. So the Pandemic All Hazards Preparedness Act is a piece of congressional legislation that was first passed under the George W. Bush administration. It's actually a Republican bill that is meant to help the United States be prepared to respond to a pandemic or really any health threat that sort of comes out of nowhere. And it used to be a very bipartisan bill. Republicans, Democrats, they reauthorized it every time that came around. But in 2023, when it expired, that was right on the heels of the COVID-19 pandemic. And since then, Congress sort of quietly renewed some of its provisions through short-term extensions, kind of just piecemeal legislation. But at the end of 2025, so this past year, many of the provisions just sort of expired.
1: Thanks, Arielle. Arielle Cohen, healthcare reporter at Roll Call. 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
3: And now, the three big things you need to know. Number one.
4: The U.S. and Iran exchanged new attacks over the weekend. The United States says it targeted Tehran's military sites, while Iran's Revolutionary Guard added that it attacked a U.S. base in response. Delaware Senator Chris Coons on Fox News.
5: We're not succeeding in overthrowing this regime just by attacking them more and more. And we are paying the cost. In this last week that I've been at home in Delaware, the number one thing I hear from Delawareans is about the cost of gas and groceries.
4: The U.S. and Iran have sporadically exchanged strikes since their ceasefire took effect in early April.
3: Number two.
4: Family visitation at a New Jersey immigration center has resumed after being suspended amid days of protests outside the facility over allegations of poor conditions for detainees. Governor Mikey Sherrill.
6: We're making progress. ICE is behind the facility's gate and not on our streets. And we're maintaining our laser focus on pushing for better conditions and transparency.
4: Visitation at Delaney Hall in Newark resumed at noon yesterday.
3: Number three.
4: A Hawaii man arrested last week following a days-long manhunt has been charged with murder in connection with the killings of three men on the Big Island. Police Chief Reed Mahuna.
7: When we got there, it was not readily apparent that foul play was involved. So, of course, once the second body was located, then we determined that these were both probably connected and suspicious.
4: 36-year-old Jacob Baker is being charged with one count of first-degree murder and three counts of second-degree murder. Authorities have not disclosed a possible motive. The U.S. military said it has carried out another strike on a boat accused of smuggling drugs in the eastern Pacific Ocean, killing three men. Saturday's attack brings the death toll to 205 in a series of U.S. strikes that began in early September. Lawmakers are reportedly considering a bipartisan bill that would separate FEMA from the Department of Homeland Security. Florida Representative Jared Moskowitz on Fox News.
8: DHS has become too bureaucratic. FEMA needs to get faster. And the way to fix that is to get FEMA out of DHS to make it its own independent agency.
4: This news comes as FEMA is being criticized for its slow response to natural disasters.
9: All these rooms, this place built some. It just goes on and on.
4: Young audiences turned out in droves to movie theaters around the country this weekend. Backrooms, the new horror film based on an internet meme, stunned at the box office, grossing $81.5 million during its first 3 days in theaters.
1: All right, thank you, Nicole. 23 minutes now after the hour.
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0: Parents who want to start investing for their young children have a growing array of options, including soon Trump accounts. The rules and features of each are a lot. Here's Joe Pinsker at the Wall Street Journal. Joe, help us out.
1: My goal here was to structure this as simply as possible for parents who, may need some more sleep rather than try to think through what investment accounts they're going to put their money into. There are a bunch of places a parent can start investing for a baby if they want to. You might think about a 529 or a custodial investment account for your kid. There's also a new type of account called the Trump account or 530A account that launches this summer. And the very first step in this process is to open that last one I mentioned, the thing called a Trump account. You don't actually want to put your own money into it, but babies born between 2025 and 2028 are eligible to get a free $1,000 from the government, which is a hard thing to turn down.
0: Wow. All right. But you say open it, but don't kind of do anything with it right now.
1: Exactly. There are some higher priority places that you'd want to put your money just because of the tax advantages that exist for other accounts. And also thinking about, the sorts of things that you'd want to fund in your child's life that are closer on the horizon. A Trump account is sort of optimized in certain ways for retirement, and your kid's retirement is a ways off from now. There are things closer on the timeline, like college, that you might want to start funding for.
0: Jeez. Okay. What's the point about taking a look at your own finances?
1: Yes. A word of caution here is that before you start putting money into these accounts for your kid, as powerful as they are investing-wise, you do want to make sure your own finances are on track, that you're saving enough for retirement, that you don't have high-interest credit card debt, you have emergency savings. These are things that you'd want to take care of so that, you take care of your own needs so that someday, hopefully, you aren't dependent on your kid financially.
0: Yeah. Talk about 529s here and the advantages and what we need to think of.
1: Yeah, this is the first place. I interviewed several different financial advisors for this article, and this was the first place, the sort of consensus pick for where you should start putting your own dollars. A 529 is traditionally thought of as the place where you save money for your kid's college. Obviously, a very expensive thing. The nice thing about a 529 is that you can put money into it, and then it grows tax-free until you take it out. That is a really, really big benefit and can be more valuable than people even assume. So that is sort of the place that you start. A fear that some people have is like, what if my kid doesn't go to college? Or what if I think they're going to go to an expensive college and In fact they end up going and getting in-state tuition somewhere and it's much cheaper? There are a couple escape hatches here. One of them is that you can put up to $35,000 of unused money in a 529 into a Roth IRA, a retirement account for the child later on. So that's sort of an alternative option. Also, you can spend 529 money on some K-12 expenses. You can put it towards trade school. So it's not just college, and it's a slightly more flexible account than people give it credit for.
0: Thanks, Joe. That is Joe Pinsker, reporter at the Wall Street Journal. 30 minutes now after the hour on This Morning, America's First News.

0: Check out Sherman's newly remodeled...
1: I finally did it.
0: What's that, Larry?
1: I walked into the store.
0: And?
1: It pains me to say it, but it's pretty legit.
0: Wow, Larry, that's actually kind of nice.
1: Don't get all sappy on me. Just wanted to say you did an all right job.
0: Which door did you go in?
1: I went in one and out the other. Just like the money in your bank accounts.
0: Very funny. You buy anything?
1: I was hoping to work out a deal on a new...
0: Whoops, looks like we're out of time. See you, Larry.
1: Bye, Paul.
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11: Thanks for spending time with us. Welcome into Monday, June 1st. Gordon Deal with Nicole Murray. Some of our top stories and headlines. The latest skirmish unfolds between the U.S. and Iran. Family visits resume at an ICE jail in New Jersey following violent demonstrations. Nearly 1,000 workers at American Axle are on strike this morning in Michigan. They're a key General Motors truck supplier. If you missed it Friday, a court ruled the Kennedy Center for the Performing Arts must remove Trump's name from its building and branding. And the teenager from New York who battled cancer and chemo en route to a perfect GPA and a full scholarship. His story in about 20 minutes. Despite the overall labor market looking a bit stronger in recent months, the employment outlook for teenagers remains challenging, especially for this summer. Here's Megan Lenhart, senior economics reporter at Barron's. Megan, what's going on?
12: Well, it's one of those, you know, common rites of passage, right? We all have those summer memories of sitting there and, you know, working at the local pool or maybe as a camp counselor, at the very least, you know, serving up some burgers and fries to regulars at the local hotspot. But unfortunately, so many of those jobs these days are not being done by teenagers. This feels like, you know, a little bit of a sad aspect of, you know, one of the trends within the labor market, but it has been really difficult over the last couple of years for younger workers to find jobs, even including those sort of part-time summer jobs that we've all come to rely on. And unfortunately, while we do see labor conditions starting to maybe have a bit better feel to them, we have the job placement agency Challenger Gray and Christmas predicting that unfortunately for these youngest workers, this summer is not going to look any better and could, in fact, look a slightly worse for teenagers this summer when they're looking for jobs.
11: What gets the blame here, Megan?
12: Well, it's one of those complicated situations where a lot goes into it. Unfortunately, you know, we've had conditions where, you know, the number of jobs or the available jobs has been pretty low, and employer, you know, enthusiasm for hiring just really hasn't been there. And so many of those like entry level jobs are ones that are kind of the first cut, if you will, when it comes to, you know, making those budget decisions. Additionally, you know, this has been a long running trend. I think, you know, if we go back to even, you know, 10, 20, certainly, you know, 30, 40 years ago, we had much higher rates of teen labor participation than we do now. And that's been something that's been an ongoing decline and has kind of, you know, leveled out, you know, certainly pre-pandemic. And then, you know, obviously it's been a little bit choppy in the post-pandemic years. But, you know, it's one of those situations where you now have teenagers that, you know, really do have a lot of commitments when it comes to school and after school activities, sports, things like that. So trying to fit in that summer work can be a little bit more challenging for today's teenagers. Additionally, again, you just have a ton of competition. You have a lot of folks, especially, you know, those at the older end, retirees and whatnot, who are doing part-time work and, you know, can be perhaps a little bit more dependable in the eyes of the employers and sometimes secure those jobs over the teens.
11: We're speaking with Megan Lenhart, senior economics reporter at Barron's. The story is called Why Teens Are Facing the Worst Summer Job Market on Record. However, one of the bright spots is in retail.
12: Yes. Unfortunately, you know, we've had a number of years where, you know, we really haven't seen a ton of teen employment in retail, especially in those summer months. But we did speak to Revelio Labs, which is a workforce and analytics platform and company. And they actually are predicting that about 9% of all summer jobs are expected to go to teenagers this year. And that's up from about 2.3% in 2025. Now, obviously, that's really a far cry from, you know, the sort of nearly half of teens that were employed in retail in, like, say, the early 2000s. But you have to remember that, you know, we're in a different era. Unfortunately, there are just fewer shopping malls, for example. And, you know, again, participation does remain lower across the board. So it is one of those situations where, you know, while it isn't a huge surge upward in terms of retail hiring, it is a little bit better looking than it was last year.
11: When we talk about the labor force participation for teenagers, is part of the factor here that some of them actually just don't want to work, or mommy and daddy say they don't have to?
12: I mean, I'm sure that, you know, that does happen, you know, obviously in certain families and certain circumstances. But I do actually think it's probably part of more of the broader trends. I mean, I do think that, you know, you do have a lot of teens who do want some spending money, or certainly, you know, some who are very industrious and already trying to save for college and are trying, you know, to get every dime they can for that kind of, you know, future savings that they do require. So I do actually think that it's more of the idea that, you know, while there may be some folks, some teenagers who just don't want to work on their summer, and I can't say I blame them, I do think that, you know, by and large, it is a little bit more of just a competitive market and a lot of those sort of labor trend forces that are kind of against them in this kind of environment.
11: Thanks, Megan. Megan Linhart, Senior Economics Reporter at Barron's. 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Coming up next, a betta fish, a Taco Bell, and a naked customer. Where possibly could these have all come together?
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0: Thanks for joining us. Welcome into Monday. It is time now for the Mic Drop with this morning's Mike Gavin.
1: Good morning. Well, the NBA Finals are now set after the San Antonio Spurs beat the Oklahoma City Thunder. And while Spurs fans are over the moon, many people in a city over 2,000 miles away were pretty happy, too, for what could be considered petty reasons at this point. After the Thunder were eliminated, video taken at T-Mobile Park in Seattle showed that the video of the Thunder being eliminated was played during a Mariners baseball game, much to the delight of fans in attendance. Now, for those who've forgotten, 18 years ago, the Seattle Supersonics NBA team moved to Oklahoma City and became the Thunder.

0: down.
1: Yeah, yeah. I mean, and again, there's a lot of complicated. I remember at the time there was a lot of complicated reasons why they wound up leaving. But you know, that team, you know, was a really good team for a long time and really had a very, very strong fan base. So it wasn't like nobody was watching them, nobody was going. They had no fans. They had, you know, they still have you know, probably millions of fans. Yeah.
0: And those fans tell similar stories of others in other sports, football, baseball.
1: The owners follow the money for whatever reason. The money was better there. That's most likely why the move happened.
0: It's money, not the fans, that are important.
1: Yes. And for whatever their reason, and there may not need to be one, we've seen an uptick in stories about folks in Florida exposing more than decency and the law would allow. For this, we take you to Flagler County, where the sheriff's office there said it received a call in the wee hours Thursday morning from Taco Bell employees reporting a man with his pants pulled down. Officers arrived to find just that, a 28-year-old with his private parts exposed, and if that wasn't enough, he was traveling with a live betta fish swimming inside a container in his backpack. The fish was nicknamed Baja Blast by the deputies and was handed over to the County Humane Society for care. The man was charged with unlawful exposure of sexual organs.
0: Oh, very specific.
1: That is very specific. Yeah, usually hear it sort of spelled out just like that.
0: Yeah, normally it's just indecent exposure.
1: Yeah, right.
0: But this is like specifically sexual organs.
1: Perhaps in Florida, you got to get more specific with these things. Again, we've seen a lot of these stories lately, so maybe you got to get it down to the letter.
0: I thought, by the way, when you referenced then the law would allow, you were going to bust out your Waylon Jennings Dukes of Hazzard there.
1: You know that's where I got
0: that's
1: that from.
0: Just a little bit more. Right?
1: Yes.
0: Didn't we all sing that last week?
1: We did. I don't remember why, but we were all singing it because that's a song that needs to be sung.
0: And thank goodness it was not recorded at the time.
1: That is true.
0: Thanks, Mike. 13 minutes now in front of the hour. 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

0: Cutting through the clutter to bring you the people and stories that matter to you. 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
1: Glad you're with us. Data from the CDC shows emergency department visits for tick bites have climbed to their highest rate in nearly 10 years. Ticks can carry and cause serious diseases, including Lyme disease, Rocky Mountain spotted fever, and tularemia, also known as rabbit fever. More species of disease-carrying ticks are spreading across the U.S., such as the Asian longhorn tick. The latest CDC data, updated yesterday, shows 105 of every 100,000 emergency department visits recorded in April were related to tick bites. The Northeast, from Maine to Virginia, has recorded the highest incident rate. The second busiest tick bite region was the Midwest, including Nebraska, Kansas, Minnesota, Iowa, Missouri, Wisconsin, Illinois, Michigan, Indiana, and Ohio. The Southeast and West regions are also experiencing their highest ever rates. Tick activity typically peaks in May until a smaller spike in the fall. 8 minutes now in front of the hour on This Morning. Once again, here's Nicole Murray.
2: And now, the three big things you need to know. Number one.
3: Iran's Revolutionary Guard said this morning it has targeted a U.S. base after the United States said it struck Iranian military sites over the weekend. President Trump regarding plans against Iran.
4: We wipe out their military. We wipe out their Navy, their Air Force, their anti-aircraft. We wipe out everything. We wipe out their leadership, and then we wipe out their leadership a second time. And then at 2.5 time, we're dealing with the other half. And by the way, they're much more reasonable, and you could say that's regime change.
3: Iran did not say which U.S. military base it targeted.
2: Number two.
3: Oil prices are up by at least 3% this morning after Israel ordered troops to push deeper into Lebanon, renewing concerns of new clashes with the Iran-backed Hezbollah group. Treasury Secretary Scott Bessent on Fox News claims prices will come down once a peace deal is reached.
5: There is a disturbance here that it's uncomfortable for people, but we're going to get to the other side of that. And I think on the other side, the oil market is going to be very well supplied.
2: Number three.
3: A North Carolina police officer has been fired after viral doorbell camera video shows him repeatedly punching a woman during an arrest, which has sparked protests. Gregory Moore, the father of the victim.
6: We just want the right thing done. And I think the first right thing is that he be charged. Once he's charged, then we can move forward. We really need prayer. We're really hurting here.
3: Shelby Police Chief Brad Frazier said the officer, whose name has not been released, had previously been placed on administrative suspension. A bus driver involved in a highway crash in Stafford County, Virginia, that killed at least five people and injured nearly four dozen others, has been charged with involuntary manslaughter. Police have identified the driver as 48-year-old Jing Dong of Staten Island, New York. Las Vegas police say they have arrested a teenage girl after receiving a report that three horses were stabbed at the site of a barrel racing competition this weekend. Police said the injuries to the horses were not life-threatening. Rescue workers in Laos said heavy rain is threatening the search for two remaining gold miners trapped in a flooded cave. Five miners have already been rescued. The group of seven entered the caves 10 days ago. The days of wanting to climb the corporate ladder seem to be gone. A new KIK resume study says that burned out and stressed employees are turning down higher paying promotions because they do not want to deal with the added stress and anxiety that comes with it.
1: When you say burned out, stressed employees, do you mean wimpy young workers turning down higher pay promotions? Or is that code?
3: It's not wimpy. It's very hard out there these days. You don't agree? You don't see it?
1: No, I don't.
3: What? You don't get not wanting maybe to manage more people or have more responsibility?
1: Take the promotion.
3: Always?
1: Grow.
3: All right.
1: Grow your career. Six minutes in front of the hour.
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Thanks for being with us. A New York teenager diagnosed with cancer right before he started high school is set to graduate with a perfect GPA and a scholarship worth $125,000. 17-year-old Ryan Martino of Long Island's Nassau County, diagnosed with stage 2 Hodgkin's lymphoma at the end of 8th grade. People.com says he began high school while recovering from chemo, and his compromised immune system frequently forced him to stay home. 4 years later, he's expected to graduate with a 4.0. Martino, who's been caddying at the Nassau Country Club, also recently learned he's one of nearly 400 students nationwide to receive the Western Golf Association's Chick Evans Scholarship this year. It will cover all college expenses for the next 4 years. He will begin college this fall at the University of Delaware. That'll do it for this hour. For Nicole Murray and Mike Gavin, I'm Gordon Deal. Thanks for listening to This Morning, America's First News.

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4: There's still no deal, and there are still flare-ups of fighting.
5: I'm Dave Anthony, Fox News. With the U.S. and Iran unable to work out an agreement to end the conflict, the American military went on the attack again over the weekend.
6: Bombing Iranian radar and drone control sites in Gorik, Iran, and Kashem Island. And according to Central Command, the measured and deliberate strikes occurred on Saturday and Sunday in response to aggressive Iranian actions that included the shootdown of a U.S. MQ-1 drone that was operating over international waters. U.S. fighter aircraft swiftly responded by eliminating Iranian air defenses, a ground control station, and two one-way attack drones that pose clear threats to ships transiting regional waters. And now Kuwait says it's intercepting incoming drone and missile fire. That comes as Iran confirmed it carried out retaliatory strikes today.
5: That's Fox's Alex Hogan. Early this morning, President Trump posted on Truth Social, Iran really wants to make a deal and it will be a good one for the U.S., adding, just sit back and relax. It will all work out well in the end. But oil prices are rising back up 4% this morning. Gas is down a penny, however. It's fallen 24 cents since its peak last month in this Iran conflict, with AAA's national average for regular now $4.32 per gallon. They got him. A manhunt for the suspect in the killing of a Virginia sheriff's deputy ending with an arrest in North Carolina last night.
6: 55-year-old Michael Puckett. The Carroll County Sheriff's Office says authorities responded to a call for a welfare check Friday night in Cana, Virginia. They say Puckett then started shooting at two deputies. Both of them fired back, but they were hit. The deputy who survived after being shot in his protective vest was last reported to be in stable condition, but the community is mourning the loss of 31-year-old Deputy Logan Utt.
5: Fox's Madeline Rivera. The number of confirmed Ebola cases keeps rising in Congo, but the World Health Organization says there are five survivors. 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
7: WMBD Radio Local News. I'm Julia Bradley. Breaking this morning, Illinois' FY27 state budget passed around 4 o'clock this morning following a midnight deadline. Republican legislators, including State Representative Ryan Spain of Peoria, opposed what they call the largest in history state budget of nearly $56 billion. Spain serves the people of the 73rd District. Three people were hospitalized after a fire broke out at a Washington apartment building over the weekend. 25 News reports crews were called around 8:15 a.m. To the building near the Casey's at School and Grant Street Sunday. Washington Fire Chief Tyler G. says that about 10 to 12 people lived in the building, with several second-story rescues made. He says the apartment building is a total loss. This came less than 24 hours after fire departments were called to Chapters Living, a supportive retirement community on Newcastle Road in Washington Saturday night, displacing about 40 residents. A fitness exam has been ordered for the Washington man accused of firing gunshots at police and exploding a home on Mother's Day. 25 News reports Tazewell County Judge Chris Doskotch Friday signed an order to let a psychologist evaluate 39-year-old Scott Benway to see if he is mentally fit to stand trial. In an affidavit filed after the incident, Benway reportedly made a 911 call regarding secret society societies, cartels, and community corruption. He's charged with attempted murder and aggravated discharge of a firearm. More news in 30 minutes or as it breaks, and always at WMBDRadio.com.
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9: 25 News First Alert forecast features warm and dry weather to welcome in June. Temperatures will start off near the 60-degree mark this morning under mostly sunny to partly cloudy skies. Highs will reach the lower 80s this afternoon, keeping us a few degrees warmer than average. Dry and warm weather will continue through the entire work week with highs in the upper 80s at times. Beneficial rain chances will work their way back into the forecast at times during the weekend into early next week. I'm 25 News First Alert meteorologist Valent Solivari for WMBD Radio.
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14: Work, I'm Delos Yonke. The Federal Trade Commission launched an antitrust investigation into the concentrated fertilizer industry and its pricing power, according to FTC Chair Andrew Ferguson last week, saying, quote, USDA has shown the single largest increase in input costs for farmers across the United States since 2020 has come from fertilizer, unquote. Speaking to commodity group representatives from 18 states during an event held in Texas, adding, quote, these continued price increases are not something our nation, much less our farmers, and continue to ignore, unquote. FTC's move marks the first formal federal investigation with subpoena power and a potential for antitrust enforcement if wrongdoing is recovered. Ferguson also said high prices, quote, do not always mean, unquote, illegal activity, but added that the FTC has to consider the possibility of anti-competitive action in the fertilizer industry. You can read more about it from the article online at farmweeknow.com. U.S. Department of Agriculture is working on plans to distribute millions of new base acres eligible for ARC and PLC payments under last year's One Big Beautiful Bill Act, as our Washington correspondent Matt Cave reports.
15: Farm Production and Conservation Undersecretary Richard Fordyce says FSA is figuring farm eligibility for the new base acres.
16: 30 million additional base acres will be allocated across the country. And right now, FSA, they're in the process of finalizing what we're calling a history dig, understanding the number of acres planted in what crops from 2019 to 2023.
15: Fordyce says at that point, FSA will notify the landowner how many new base acres they're eligible to receive, with nothing to sign or agree to.
16: The only action is if the landowner chooses to opt out. And if they choose to opt out, then they have 90 days to notify the Farm Service Agency that they're choosing to opt out. That notification is going to go to the landowner. It will not go to the operator.
15: And if FSA calculates new base acre eligibility above 30 million.
16: So if we happen to come up with more than 30 million eligible acres, we'll have to prorate that. And certainly we're going to do that in a very judicious way. It'll be done equally across crops and across geographies.
15: But landowners can't receive a number of new base acres that would put them over the number of acres on their farm. Bottom line, the new base acres are part of last year's effort to expand the farm safety net in the absence of a new farm bill. 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
14: 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USDA will issue $1.625 billion in payments to eligible producers in response to elevated input costs and market disruptions resulting from foreign competitors engaging in unfair trade practices that impeded specialty crop exports, according to a USDA release. Producers who have a login.gov account can access and submit their pre-filled application starting today. Those that don't have an account can go to the Farm Service Agency office beginning next Monday, the 8th. Merit Auctions, your farmland and machinery auction company, looking to have a live or virtual auction or a timed online event, call 833-273-9300. 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
20: Corn, beans, and Chicago wheat all finishing Friday lower. July corn closing 446 and three quarters, down 9. September corn down 8.5, 455 and three quarters. December corn 475, down 7.25. July beans closing 1186 and three quarters, down 7.75. August beans down 5.75, 1190.25. November beans 1190, down 4. July wheat finishing 610.5, down 13.5. September wheat down 13.5, 623.5. December wheat 643, down 13.25. July bean meal 329.80, down 4.30, and July bean oil on Friday 77.72, up $1.02. Current electronic overnight trading: July corn up 0.75, September corn up 0.5, December corn 475 3/4, up 0.75. July beans in the overnight up $0.05, August beans up $0.05, and November beans also up $0.05, 11.95. July wheat in the overnight up 4.75, September wheat up 4.75. December wheat 647.5, up 4.5. Outside markets this morning: August Brent crude oil 93.99, up 287. The August gold contract 45.26.70, down 66.30 this morning. Livestock trade from Friday: August feeders 348.42, down 460. September feeder cattle down 490, 345.35. June live cattle 248.25, down $1.50. August live cattle down $1.95, 239.05. June lean hogs 95.85, down $1.12. July lean hogs on Friday 99.50, down 262. Illinois direct barrels and gilts trading steady on Friday 49.255. 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
1: This is Early Morning Weather Report for Monday from meteorologist Paul Otto for listeners.
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26: Livestock Report. Joining us, the business developer for the Illinois Livestock Development Group, Annie Haddon, who has hit the ground running across the state. And Annie, since the last time we talked, you have your official business cards, your new email, new phone number. You're totally in the ILDG.
27: I am, Rita, and I hit the road next week. We have a beef meeting on Tuesday, and then I turn around and head to Iowa for World Pork Expo on Wednesday, Thursday. So we truly are off to the races.
26: Yeah, we are really looking forward to catching up with you as you visit with producers and work for the industry. And I'm glad you mentioned pork, because we want to kind of zero in on some new research that the Illinois pork producers put together and really shows some the economic impact that pork has here in the state.
27: It is. It's really outstanding. I'm excited to showcase some of this research. It's live on the Illinois Pork Producers website. So if this sparks your interest or intrigues you, be sure to visit their website and get all the details on the economic impact of pork. But really looking at a statewide scale, it's outstanding. The pork industry is bringing Illinois over 57,000 jobs that touch the pork industry in some capacity. And beyond that, we're looking at a $370 million tax revenue business for the state, which is really similar to the tourism and hospitality industry, which is incredible to think about that in a state like Illinois, tourism, hospitality, those hotel stays, is equivalent to the tax revenue that pork producers are bringing to our state.
26: That is amazing. And so you're looking, those numbers you shared, statewide view, and you also can kind of dig a little deeper into the top counties.
27: Yeah, absolutely. So Pork Producers has a statewide map, and you can click in by county and see how many jobs the pork industry brings to each area, what their tax output and total output looks like. So thinking about the top five pork producing counties, and so I'm looking at how many jobs are these counties bringing through pork production. And we're going to top those charts over on the west side of the state in Pike County with 674 jobs that touch the pork industry. Within our top five, we also have Effingham County, DeKalb County, Adams County, and Jasper County. Jasper comes in at 555 jobs brought through the pork industry. So those top five counties, pork is a huge part of the local economics.
26: Yeah, it is. And when you hear about those jobs, so individuals working, living, and buying in the county, it's a ripple effect, right?
27: It is. And when we think about, you know, not only the jobs that the pork industry is bringing to those counties, but the local contributions of service providers, whether that be contractors that are putting up new barns or doing repairs on existing barns. We're growing demand for other commodities in those counties as well, for livestock feed. And we're ultimately improving local funding for things like your school district. So really a ripple down effect that sometimes is easy to overlook.
26: Annie Haddon, Director of Livestock Development, Illinois Livestock Development Group. More with Annie this week as we dive into the numbers and talk about the economic impact of the state's livestock industry. This is the RFD Livestock Report. This is Inside Agriculture on the RFD Radio Network.
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1: This is Early Morning Weather Report for Monday from meteorologist Paul Otto for listeners on the RFD Radio Network. Through about 10 p.m. tonight, all of our shower and thunderstorm chances will be the result of two causes. The first cause is a boundary that has set up over northeast portions of the state that separates basically the resort-style air mass that we had over the weekend, categorized by low humidity levels, from the slightly uncomfortable air just to the west. And the second potential cause will mainly affect western Illinois from a warm front that will be moving our way from Missouri and Iowa, and that is going to produce showers and thunderstorms. Could be a pretty wide band across western portions of the state for all of this morning before coming to an end early this afternoon. Although any precipitation stemming from one of these two sources will weaken as it tries to enter interior portions of the state, and those extra clouds will keep our temperatures in check so they only reach normal or even fall just shy of normal for today only. After today, extreme western and southern portions of the state will continue to teeter-totter back and forth between the two air masses, but remaining dry before things become unsettled again late in the week and into the first half of this weekend. Due to the hit-or-miss variety of today's activity, it's likely that the drought conditions over north-central portions of the state will worsen, especially in the short term. The mid-range forecast period for the 6th through the 10th of June, as this period begins, looks like instability in the atmosphere increases further, to all due to the warm front, one finally passing through all the way from west to east, ending the resort-style conditions over even eastern and northeastern portions of the state. But it will bring beneficial rainfall on the order of a half to 2 inches of rainfall, at least bring us back to normal levels. Look for 90s to show up in southwest Illinois, and everybody is going to be about 5 to 10 degrees above normal. This has been Freeze Notice. Meteorologist Paul Otto for the RFD Radio Network.
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11: 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Mr. Phil Luciano's in for Dan DiOrio on the Greg and Dan Show. I'm the Greg, he's the Phil.
12: These Mondays where I actually have to go to work as opposed to last week, they're harder.
11: It is harder.
12: I get sleepier.
11: Oh, this will be a hard week. Yeah.
12: All 5 days, all dang it. What are we, marathon runners?
11: Oh, there's Julia Bradley. Hey, Julia. What? She's not in there. What happened to her?
12: She thought it was another Monday off, too.
11: Oh, my God. I can't believe it.
12: Falling apart. Falling apart.
11: And then down that way is Ken Zersky, and producer Paige is here. We like to call her the Pager. And she's in the producer's hut. Hut one, hut two.
13: Hut one, hut two.
11: Did you forget we were doing the show? We were talking to you, and I went like this.
13: I just got in here.
11: Okay, Julia Brown. How long have we known each other?
13: 35 years. Okay. Yeah.
11: Every single morning since you've been here with us, I turn and you're sitting there as we start the show.
13: Yeah, but this show's not supposed to start for another 5 minutes.
12: Yeah, I was wondering about that too.
11: Oh,
13: Greg Batnam, you took me out.
11: That's me.
13: Yes.
12: See?
13: Monday, say Monday, buddy.
11: I was ready to start the show.
12: See, I'm usually the discombobulated one, and I'm like, what's going on?
13: See, what is he doing?
11: Okay, all three of you. Seriously, all three of you. And it took about 90 seconds for you guys to figure out what I was doing. Right?
13: Yeah, exactly.
11: Okay.
12: Got to be on alert. We're not like firefighters.
13: Can we do this again in 5 minutes?
11: That's very embarrassing. I was so excited to go that I started to go.
13: You jumped the gun.
11: Now I've got to kill 30 seconds. Yeah. So we can do something else. Hey, everybody. How's it going? Oh, my God. I can't believe it.
12: If people anywhere out there think that any of this is planned, you
11: that
12: just
11: was
12: found
11: not
12: out
11: planned.
12: You are
11: that
12: wrong.
11: I'm not kidding. I heard that music in my reticular activating system just
12: reticular.
11: Went. Yeah, check it out. Look it up. It's a big deal. It's the Greg and Dan Show with Phil. We'll start all that over again in a couple of minutes. Right now it's time for news on WMBD.
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15: Fox News. I'm CJ Papa. President Trump says he's in no rush to strike a peace deal with Iran. The ceasefire remains in place, but U.S. Central Command says it targeted military sites in Iran after an American drone was shot down over international waters. And now,
16: Kuwait says it's intercepting incoming drone and missile fire. That comes as Iran confirmed it carried out retaliatory strikes today. And Iran's Revolutionary Guard today says the source of that is what it calls U.S. attacks on a telecommunication tower.
15: That's Fox's Alex Hogan reporting. A massive two-day manhunt spanning state lines is over. The man accused of killing a sheriff's deputy in Virginia, now under arrest, police say Michael Puckett, was captured last night. Cops say he gunned down 31-year-old Logan Utt and injured his partner during a welfare check last week. 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
13: WMBD Radio Local News. I'm Julia Bradley. An autopsy is scheduled for today for the person who died in a Tazewell County crash Saturday night. 25 News reports the two-vehicle crash happened on Illinois Route 9 between Mackinac Road and King Drive. Tazewell County Coroner Charles Hanley says one of the vehicles involved was a motorcycle. State Representative Ryan Spain says he opposed the passing of the state's budget, the largest in the state's history, totaling nearly $56 billion.
17: The FY27 budget passed around 4 this morning following a midnight night deadline. Spain, a Republican Peoria legislator, says the budget continues funding for health care for illegal immigrants and underserved pay raises for undeserved pay raises, rather, for politicians worth thousands while providing pennies in relief for taxpayers. Spain had filed bills to allow a gas tax holiday, no tax on tips, and a bill to reject raises for politicians. But those bills were not allowed during a House hearing during the spring session. Three people were hospitalized after a fire broke out at a Washington apartment building behind Casey's on School Road yesterday morning. The fire was one of several reported over the weekend as crews battled a fire at the Chapters of Living Retirement on Saturday night. 25 News reports 38 residents were displaced. There were no injuries reported. Crews in Peoria battled a blaze at a home on North Broadway, a fire in a detached garage on Thrush Street, and a fifth fire at a vacant home on South Linden, which officials believe was intentionally set. The checkered flag is waving for Peoria Speedway in a Facebook post early yesterday morning. The racetrack announced the weekly racing has come to an end. The Dirt Car Summer Nationals on June 11th will be the last race at the track. No reason was given in the post about why the Speedway is closing. The Speedway has been owned by Brandon Dean for the last 13 years. More news in 30 minutes or as it breaks, and always at WMBDRadio.com.
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19: The 25 News First Alert forecast features warm and dry weather to welcome in June. Temperatures will start off near the 60-degree mark this morning under mostly sunny to partly cloudy skies. Highs will reach the lower 80s this afternoon, keeping us a few degrees warmer than average. Dry and warm weather will continue through the entire work week with highs in the upper 80s at times. Beneficial rain chances will work their way back into the forecast at times during the weekend into early next week. I'm 25 News First Alert meteorologist Valent Solivari for WMBD Radio.
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21: Shut down a bridge today. The Cedar Street Bridge is going to close today until mid to late August. Looks like it's still open for now, but we'll let you know when that's blocked. Good news on the McCluggage Bridge heading eastbound. That lane closure from last week, that's picked up. Now, there will be some work on the Peoria side, including Adams Street this week, resurfacing work. Not sure it'll have the kind of impact it did during the afternoons last week. So, again, eastbound McCluggage, two lanes are back open. The Memorial Day sale continues at Steger's Furniture, celebrating with huge discounts, 60-month financing, and $500 instant savings. 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
11: All right, take two. Here we go. 540 on WMBD. It's the Greg and Dan Show with Phil Luciano filling in for Danny. Earlier, 10 minutes ago, we started this little fiasco.
12: False start.
11: With that music.
12: It's like
11: my
12: tennis.
11: Brain was so ready to do the show, I started the show.
12: It's like tennis. You get one service that doesn't count, right?
11: I suppose that's true.
12: I'm just trying to help
11: also,
12: you, buddy.
11: It is also, it shows you how your brain works, because it's sound and lack of sound that makes me do things. So, if, for instance, that's that music that comes on.
12: Yeah.
11: There's certain things I do when that music comes on. This happened last week when I was filling in with you for your own show.
12: Yes.
11: In the afternoon. There were a couple of times I hit buttons that I shouldn't have hit because I'm running the board for you. Because it was the rhythm of the morning show is different than the rhythm of the afternoon show.
12: But the clocks are almost all the same.
11: Yeah, so I hit a couple of mistakes just because my brain kicked in. Stay out of it, brain.
12: Brains are troublesome.
11: Brains are trouble.
12: All that thinking.
11: Well, I'm Greg. That's Phil. Over there's Julia. Look, Julia's here.
17: Good morning.
11: Julia, I feel so badly that I was blaming you for that whole fiasco of 10 minutes.
12: And he potted down his mic. He was swearing.
17: Julia. Sure.
12: Terrible.
11: She's doing it again.
17: What's her problem?
11: Julia has the news. Ken Zersky's on the way. Ken's here. He has all the traffic one. And our producer is Paige Cole, the pager. She is in the producer hut.
17: Hut one, hut two.
11: There we go. Now I feel better.
12: Now we're cooking.
11: Now
12: cooking
11: I
12: with
11: feel
12: what?
11: Better. Gas.
12: Kicking with gas.
11: How do you know that? Did your dad say that? My dad said that all the time. Now we're cooking with gas.
12: Yeah.
11: He also said, take it easy, Greasy. We got a long way to slide.
12: You know, earlier today, off air, you said that there was a moment, and I won't get into this, over the weekend when you realized you were your dad.
11: Yeah.
12: I think this is the part of realizing that you're your dad, where you forget how much you are your dad. And I'm pointing at you. I'm not talking just you to you. Why do I know these phrases? I've been doing this morning gig with you for 5 or 6 weeks. You said that 150,000 times.
17: Sure.
12: Yeah, I know. That's a dad thing to do. How'd you know that?
11: I'm in.
12: Well,
11: because
12: you live and breathe it, dude. All those aphorisms and maxims and adages, which are singular to your father. I feel like I know him.
11: Have I ever told you one about having a circus?
12: I don't know. I don't know if
11: that
12: I know
11: one that. I have to tell you off the air.
12: Naughty monkey or something?
11: It's kind of like
12: all those naughty monkeys.
11: What are you doing, Jules? How are you? We missed you on Friday.
17: Oh, yeah. I had a good day. I had to get my tags for my car. They were due.
11: Nice. That's
17: and fun. I had a wedding I went to this weekend. That was a lot of fun.
11: That's fun. Did you dance?
17: I did not dance.
11: Did you? No. Did you wiggle in your chair?
17: Yeah, maybe I might have done the chair dancing thing a little bit, but
11: that's fun.
17: Yeah, they played. Of course, you know, We Are Family and Celebration, and I'm like, I'm not doing it. No.
12: Why not?
17: I've taken dance many, many years when I was a kid. I've done Shabam, I've done Zumba, I've done Jazzercise.
11: You have the rhythm.
17: I do not dance in public.
11: Yeah, I get you.
17: I just don't.
11: I get you.
17: Yeah.
11: The new thing I found over the weekend is I have a new hero.
17: Oh.
11: As a new hero on Facebook.
17: Okay.
11: And I will call this person the run-on sentence person. I'm not going to say if they're a man or a woman, but their entire posts on Facebook are just one sentence. And it could be a paragraph or two paragraphs long. It's still just one sentence.
12: This is just one person you've
11: encountered? One person.
12: Wow. My gosh. I've only noticed this one person.
11: So you see a lot of that?
12: Oh, yes.
11: So that brings me to punctuation. Do you still punctuate?
17: Yeah.
12: I have to. I'm compulsed.
11: You have to.
12: I'm an English teacher. Used to be.
11: I think
12: you can tell the way I speak that way. An English teacher.
11: Used to be.
12: Not no more.
11: Do you double space after a period?
12: I do that out of the newspapering.
11: Me too. Well, I just do it out of English class, but that is something that's gone away. People make fun of you for doing it now.
12: Yeah, I did not know.
11: Oh, yeah. In fact, I think maybe the run-on sentence is because people don't care about the period either.
17: Oh.
11: And so they just don't put them in.
12: Well, and you can say, well, these guys getting all persnickety about grammar. That's not the point. The point is when you read stuff like that and it goes on and you're trying to figure out, what is this person saying?
11: That is true. It's hard to communicate that way.
12: That's the part that's hard.
11: Here's what's interesting to me, and I've told the story on the air before. In fact, we left about what I wrote. I was responding in an email to a guy. I've never met the man. He's never emailed me before. He was trying to book an author or somebody on the show. And whatever it was something of interest to me. So I wrote back, but I was in a bind. I didn't have time to do it that day, and then I was going on vacation. So I wrote him back and said, this is my situation. Or no, this is my reality. And then I told him how I was going to be gone. What I wrote was, Jeremy is my reality. And then I explained the

0: WMBD. Speaking of that, have you ever considered yourself a good speller, Julia?
1: Pretty good.
0: Yeah, me too. And the Scripps National Spelling Bee was this weekend. You saw those brains, man.
1: Oh.
0: Those people are so smart. Yeah. And that whole playoff thing they do, where they can see how many words they can spell in 90 seconds,
1: mm-hmm.
0: that was unbelievable.
2: Tense.
0: That was unbelievable.
2: So, in the wake of that, we have a list was released regarding the most misspelled words across America. And a lot of these you look at and you're like, this is kind of nutty. I mean, do you know how to spell business?
0: Yeah.
2: Yeah.
0: Most
2: of these words are on here. There's the top 10. I'm not going to go through all. Do you want me to give you all 10?
0: Yeah.
2: Okay. The first one I would not know how to spell. Bougie. So when I first saw it, I'm like, that's boogie. They spelled boogie wrong. Oh, it's bougie. Says the child of the 70s.
0: Spelled boogie
2: That's not
0: wrong.
2: Boogie oogie. So bougie, favorite. Through, like with the O-U-G-H type. Business, like I said, tomorrow. Because, definitely, beautiful, niece, and separate. Separate kind of throws me for a loop sometimes.
0: That is interesting. At least a couple of those, I wonder, tomorrow is one of them, is because we shorten tomorrow all the time to TMRW
1: mm-hmm.
0: when we're texting or emailing even out. But tomorrow, I wonder if we've forgotten how to spell it.
2: Put an extra M in there, I'm thinking.
0: Oh, yeah, that's
1: probably, that could be.
0: Yeah. But you know what I mean, though? But I wonder it's because we shorten it all.
2: That could be. Yeah. That could be a lot. So a lot of the, like, because. Maybe that's because we used to use Z or whatever.
0: Yeah.
2: Back when we were using our when we just had, what do you call that format of texting when you had to hit three times for each character?
0: Oh, my God, that's a nightmare.
2: We'd use the U for, the letter U for U and all that. And so we messed up all their spellings. Anyways, in this whole offering of these misspelled words, they went through for each state, I don't know how they calculated this, and picked a word for each state where that would be hard to spell. And I get some of them, like Minnesota. I don't know why they picked Minnesota. Ukulele, which I misspell every time I spell.
1: That's a hard one.
2: Here's Illinois. How dumb are we?
0: This is the word that we have the most trouble spelling?
2: Apparently. This is the biggest challenge in the land of Lincoln. Mm. Color.
1: What?
2: Color. Colorado has the same one. It's a stumper out there, too.
0: I wonder it wouldn't be that you think there's the U in it, the European.
1: Yeah, right? That's the British form or whatever.
2: I don't think we're that. I mean, I don't know.
0: It's
2: got to
0: be less sophisticated than that.
2: I don't understand it. It doesn't explain why.
0: Yeah.
2: I wish there were. I mean, like some like Connecticut, recommend. Two C's, two M's. Whatever. Mm-hmm. I get that. But color? That might be the dumbest word on here. Seriously.
0: Yay, we did it.
2: Yeah.
0: It's 5:49. Fills in for Danny. He'll be back with the weather in a second. We'll check traffic with Ken Jules. See you in a few minutes.
1: Bye, guys.
0: It is 5:49 on WMBD. Pearl Technology wants to help you. This is a very practical thing that Pearl does, but important. All of what they do is important. This one is more having to do with hardware. Where's your server? The server that holds all that data, all that information about your company or your church or your school, whatever it might be. Oftentimes it's in a closet, unsecured and vulnerable to not only human interaction, but also fire, sprinklers go off, some kind of other disaster happens in your place. If that happens, you are then out of business, at least until you can get all that back together. Folks at Pearl Technology have off-site, I call it a bunker, I don't think that's what they call it, a secure location where they will take care of your server. Of course, it's all hooked up so you have access to it at all times. But they have backup of fire suppression, of power outages, all of those things. You're never going to be out of business because of a server being compromised. Find out more about how this can work for you at their website, pearltechnology.com. Get on up on the
3: floor, 'cause we're gonna boogie. Bougie,
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3: Can't bougie no more.
0: Can't no bougie no more, baby.
4: The Shaboozy. I know the Shaboozy.
0: Oh, you do?
4: Yeah.
0: Wow, that's very hip of you.
4: Singer Shaboozy.
0: That's very hip of you.
4: It's Music Monday.
0: Yeah, that's nicely done.
4: I got a little bridge song. It's been 6 years and 62 days since you took my bridge away. That was the last bridge closure in 2020.
0: Wow.
4: And today, it's bridge closure day. It's bridge closure day.
0: Wait a minute. You looked up how many days it was.
4: Well, so,
0: so that you could
4: it was
0: fit
4: March
0: it into
4: 29th.
0: That song.
4: Yeah, right.
2: Sinead O'Connor.
4: I did need the days. Yes, I did.

0: didn't need the day. 6 years and 62 days.
1: Dude, that was brilliant.
0: It's the end of March. End of March in 2020, they shut down the Murray Baker Bridge for the second time. And now we got the Cedar Street Bridge closure, which won't last nearly as long. That was 7 months for the Murray Baker, but just a month and well, about 2 months for this bridge closure. So three months. I'm sorry, mid to late August.
1: Gotcha, yeah. Gotcha. All right, I'm going to go ahead and hit it. Here we go.
0: Yeah, that's going on. That's going on. That's big. That's going on. There's some ramps that's going to close this week at Route 6, I-74, and War Memorial Driving. Check out our Traffic One Facebook page. The first ramps close tomorrow. And good news on the McCluggage eastbound, all lanes are back open. That lane closure from last week was tying up traffic, mainly afternoons. That's picked up. They will be doing work more on the Peoria side and also some resurfacing work this week on Adams. 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
2: Got a little rain yesterday. Back to the sun today. It'll be mostly sunny today. High near 84 tonight. Low around 56. Tomorrow, more sun. High near 82. The low tomorrow night, 55. Wednesday, more sun again. High near 84. Right now in downtown Peoria, 62.
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1: Hey, it is the Greg and Dan Show. Phil's in. Hi, Phil.
2: Howdy.
1: How was your weekend?
2: Oh, just ducky.
1: Ducky? Let me, that's funny that you would say that. Coming up later today, we're going to check out something called the Great American duck head shortage.
2: Duck head. You said duck, right?
1: Duck head.
2: Otherwise, we might have to call the FCC,
1: but
2: I digress.
1: Duck head shortage.
2: Gotcha.
1: We're going to check all that out. Now, also,
2: and you'll explain why this is a problem.
1: Yeah, it's a problem. It's a big problem.
2: For some people and animals. Gotcha.
1: Our buddy Coach Dedman, you know that guy?
2: Yeah.
1: Over there, he's Bradley. A Bradley baseball coach, new to the area. Wonderful guy.
2: Enthused.
1: Built a great staff. Very enthused. I love his attitude. He asked me if I'd remind people, because they're running out of space a little bit and they want to hustle people in there. Bradley Youth Baseball Camps start June 8th. Various ages. Some are morning camps. Some are all day. Depends on what you want. Depends on what age everybody is as to what the camps do. But if you'd like to find out more, go to BradleyBaseballCamp.com.
2: Two things about
1: join
2: that.
1: Up.
2: Two things. One, that apparently has nothing to do with the duck head shortage. Two.
1: As far as you know.
2: Two, stay tuned. Two, it's June. Just point that out. I was thinking, when is June 8th? And it's like, oh, yeah, it's
1: wait a
2: June.
1: Minute. Did I say coming up in June?
2: You said June 8th. And then as I started doing the math, I'm like, oh, my gosh,
1: Monday.
2: It's June 1.
1: It's Monday.
2: Yeah,
1: I know.
2: Yeah.
1: Hey, happy. Oh,
2: poof.
1: This is something. This is good.
2: The excitement in your voice.
1: I like when things line up.
2: Okay.
1: As you might know about OCD-ness.
2: Yes.
1: It doesn't have to be physical lining up. It can be what is I am about to describe to you. The fact that the first day of the week and the first day of the month are falling on the same day makes me very happy.
2: You realize it's not the first day of the week. That would be yesterday.
1: It's work week. Monday. I go with Monday.
2: Okay.
1: Get off me. Get off my orderliness.
2: I'm sorry. I don't want to trigger anything with the OCD brain.
1: Get off my order. My orderliness need, because in my orderly world, Monday starts the week.
2: Do you have one of those weird calendars? I mean, sometimes you see them too, where they. I get it that a lot of people think, okay, it's not the weekend's over. This is when I can. But I mean, some calendars they switch the Sunday to the other side. And do you use one of those weird calendars?
1: I do not. In fact, this is strange. I hate those.
2: I know. But
1: I
2: you,
1: hate them, even though in my head, I am probably more aligned to that calendar, right?
2: That's a lot
1: I'm complicated.
2: Stuff.
1: Yeah. I got a lot of stuff going on. It's 5:58 on WMBD. I'm trying to think of any big highlight of the week. Oh, I went to the Yellow Bear Foundation, did a fundraiser on Friday night, and they asked me to be part of that
2: good
1: for
2: group.
1: A little bit. It is a great
2: small
1: group.
2: Small group, good group.
1: It is a small group of very passionate people. It's about autoimmune deficiency stuff. That's the best I can describe it. But they have opened a clinic now, and they're helping out so many young people especially. All started about 10 years ago with the Lavin family.
2: I think it's really cool that there's so many things
1: that
2: go on in the world.
1: Right.
2: And I didn't mean anything bad by saying it's a small group. It doesn't get as much attention. But it's great that they pick that up, that ball, and run with it and help.
1: And very generous people in that audience the other night, so thank you. And a cool band I met, the Blue Wave Kings, out of Indianapolis. I looked them up. There's about 50 of them. And they work in different configurations. You can order the Blue Wave Kings as a 5-piece, a 9-piece,
2: it's like a Chinese
1: big horn
2: restaurant
1: section.
2: Menu, right?
1: It's really a good idea. Somebody put that all together. They were very good musicians. They were very good. Anyway, thanks for inviting me to be part of that. I always enjoy seeing the Yellow Bear Foundation people. It is 6 o'clock on WMBD. 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We can go everywhere. We can go on your vacation with you. We can do everything.
2: Moon Village, probably.
1: Probably at Moon Village coming up. Moon Village. 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
17: Just sit back and relax. It'll all work out well. I'm Dave Anthony, Fox News. That is President Trump's message on Iran early this morning in a Truth Social post, writing Iran really wants to make a deal, and it will be a good one for the U.S., but with no agreement yet, The U.S. and Iran attacked each other again over the weekend.
18: CENTCOM says U.S. forces conducted strikes against multiple Iranian targets over the weekend. The strikes hit Iranian radar systems and command and control centers for drones in Gulruk, Iran, along the coast and on Keshem Island. CENTCOM described the action as defensive in nature to prevent Iran from attacking international shipping lanes and after Iran shut down a $4 million U.S. drone. The Iranians responded by targeting Kuwait with drones and missiles early this morning.
17: Fox's Trey Yingston, Tel Aviv. One thing Iran wants to deal with the U.S. is for Israel to stop attacking Hezbollah militants in Lebanon.
19: Israeli Prime Minister Benjamin Netanyahu is vowing to expand his country's grip on Lebanon after the IDF captured a historic and strategic castle in southern Lebanon. It marks Israel's deepest incursion into Lebanon in 26 years. The move comes as Israel and Hezbollah continue to trade strikes.
17: That's Fox's Marianne Rafferty. The suspected gunman in a Friday night attack on sheriff's deputies in Virginia has been arrested after a two-day manhunt. Michael Puckett found in North Carolina. He's facing a murder charge because one of those deputies died. The anti-ICE protests rage on outside an immigration detention facility in New Jersey. Despite a curfew put in place last night in Newark.
20: So that's just some of what we saw last night, and it's at least maybe two dozen arrests and counting. Authorities used tear gas to clear the crowd, while DHS tells Fox there's zero tolerance for rioters here. And they finally have that extra assistance. They kept calling for the Newark police, the state police. Well, now they finally have some backup.
17: Fox's Alexis McAdams. The protesters angry over allegations of inhumane conditions at the facility. 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
21: WMBD Radio Local News. I'm Julia Bradley. State Representative Ryan Spain says he opposed the passing of the state's budget, the largest in state history, totaling nearly $56 billion. The FY27 budget passed around 4 this morning following a midnight deadline. Spain, a Republican Peoria legislator, says the budget continues funding for health care for illegal immigrants and undeserved pay raises for politicians worth thousands while providing pennies in relief to taxpayers. Spain had filed bills to allow a gas tax holiday, no tax on tips, and a bill to reject raises for politicians, but those bills were not allowed during a House hearing during the spring session. An autopsy is scheduled today for the person who died in a Tazewell County crash Saturday night. 25 News reports the two-vehicle crash happened on Illinois Route 9 between Mackinac Road and King Drive. Tazewell County Coroner Charles Hanley says one of the vehicles involved was a motorcycle. A fitness exam has been ordered for the Washington man accused of firing gunshots at police and exploding a home on Mother's Day. 25 News reports Tazewell County Judge Chris Doskotch Friday signed an order to let a psychologist evaluate 39-year-old Scott Benway to see if Benway is mentally fit to stand trial. In an affidavit filed after the incident, Benway reportedly made a 911 call regarding secret societies, cartels, and community corruption. Benway is charged with attempted murder and aggravated discharge of a firearm. There's some good news at the pump as gas prices have fallen more than 8 cents in the last week, down more than 15 cents from a month ago, averaging $4.72 a gallon today. According to Gas Buddy, prices in Peoria average between $4.49 and $5.09 a gallon. More news in 30 minutes or as it breaks, and always at WMBDRadio.com.
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23: 25 News First Alert forecast features warm and dry weather to welcome in June. Temperatures will start off near the 60-degree mark this morning under mostly sunny to partly cloudy skies. Highs will reach the lower 80s this afternoon, keeping us a few degrees warmer than average. Dry and warm weather will continue through the entire work week with highs in the upper 80s at times. Beneficial rain chances will work their way back into the forecast at times during the weekend into early next week. I'm 25 News First Alert meteorologist Valent Solivari for WMBD Radio.
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17: No change with the lane closure, but tomorrow there's going to be some ramp closures, both at Route 6 and Route 150, and also at Route 6, I-74. And we'll get into more of that tomorrow in our reports. You can check out the information right now on our Traffic One Facebook page. The Cedar Street Bridge is going to close at some point today and stay closed until mid to late August, while the McCluggage Bridge eastbound, at least that lane closure that was up causing delays last week, has been picked up. Now, IDOT says there will be still some work on the bridge, mainly on the Peoria side and on Adams Street this week. 272-1813 is the OSF Medical Group Traffic Spotter Hotline. I'm Ken Zerske, UfferingAutoGroup.com, Traffic 1.
1: All right, it's June 1. It's a Monday. 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
1: Greg and Dan Joe on WMBD with Phil Luciano. 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
2: We just start chuckling before we get on the mic. It's like revving up the engines.
1: Well,
2: right?
1: Here's what it is. Here's what it is. And we've made it clear here on the Greg and Dan Show for years that we have a show that goes on the air. This is it. Hi. Thank you for joining us. And then there is, as you would imagine, when we go to a commercial, we don't just sit here and look at us straightforward. We talk to each other, and we tell each other stories.
2: Witty banter.
1: And sometimes it's witty. Sometimes it's deep. Sometimes we get deep. A minute ago, I told you a story that you thought was funny.
2: Embarrassingly funny on my part, because I'm yucking it up. It's about a dead bird, and I felt embarrassed, but I couldn't stop laughing.
1: All right, we'll talk more about that later. I'll tell you that. I've told the story on the air before. So. It is time to talk a little new. Oh, guess what? Oh, my gosh, you not believe what's happening. In Iran, it's exactly the same thing that was happening a month ago.
2: What would that be, Greg? It would
1: be a ceasefire with people shooting at each other. That's what we're doing. We did a lot of it yesterday, a lot of shooting, I mean. New strikes all over the weekend. President Trump sent back changes to a proposed peace deal. The revisions that President Trump requested weren't immediately clear, but officials have said he's insisted on tougher language surrounding the nuclear commitments from Iran.
2: You know, I got to tell you this. It's much easier to adhere to a ceasefire when you can still fire a little bit. It's almost like if, say, you were going to try to get on a very strict diet, and then, you know, you had an accountability partner, your spouse or whatever, and it's Monday and it's like, say, 10 in the morning and you got a big old honking, you know, hot fudge sundae.
1: Right, right.
2: Like, I thought you were going to lose. What do you mean? Well, you're going to be on this diet. I am on this diet. I'm eating better. I'm eating healthy. What are you doing? Or if you're going to stop gambling. Oh, yeah, I quit gambling. Well, why do you have all those lottery tickets in your hand? Well, because I quit gambling. It's like, quit gambling. Just trust me. Just trust me. Sit back and relax. It'll turn out and be okay.
1: And that almost verbatim is the quote from overnight's social media post by the president. Everybody relax. Mm-hmm. Everything's going to be fine.
2: That's what I do when I go to the gas station. It's like, you know what? This is costing a lot of money, but I think I'll just sit back, relax, and watch all the money get drained from my wallet.
1: And so I don't know what's going on with that. My guess is it's not going anywhere anytime soon.
2: Mm. Now, got like 57 more days before anything happens. So
1: I'm not holding my breath on that one.
2: No.
1: The story that started last week with just the announcement of some people that were going to sing in Washington, D.C. at this big state, great state fair celebration.
2: Right.
1: Called Freedom 250. And then, so we even like kind of chuckled because some of them are cool. I like Morris Day and the Time and Commodores. Oh, that's kind of cool. And then some of them were odd. Milli Vanilli. We were chuckling about that.
2: Your lesser tier, even lesser tier, way back when.
1: And then everybody started dropping out.
2: 7 of 9 thereabouts dropped out.
1: And so two things have happened regarding that story. One is people on Facebook who are so funny continue to post fake people that aren't going to be at the show.
2: Yeah.
1: It turns out the two Ricola Alphorn players from the Ricola commercial, they bowed out. They're
2: guys.
1: Not going
2: to
1: play.
2: Oh.
1: I've seen so many. They make me cry laughing. But also I learned that there's America 250.
2: Yes.
1: And Freedom 250.
2: This is different, huh?
1: America 250 is the bipartisan celebration of America as dictated through passage of laws through Congress. That's America 250. Freedom 250 is sponsor-driven and is very partisan towards President Trump.
2: Ah.
1: I'm guessing that a bunch of these artists got confused, didn't know that. They thought they were signing up for the official United States of America. No, it's almost entirely being funded by private donations. That's what's interesting. Who are those people? People would like to know that now, but what companies are doing that.
2: And I feel like a bonehead now because we were talking about this last week in terms of, well, there might be the situation where someone's agent signed or didn't even sign up, agreed without telling the artist. It happens all the time, blah, blah. Because there's been a lot of blowback about, well, how come Martina McBride is pulling out? How come Brad Mike? Well, they're saying they didn't know. And then there is this citation they were making of, well, it's political. I didn't know it was going to be political. It's a political thing. And I, trying to be a reasonable and even-handed
1: human
2: being, and I said, well, you know, it's just a celebration. That itself isn't political, is it? Now it's becoming political. Apparently, I was wrong.
1: Yeah.
2: Apparently, I was stupid for just suggesting.
1: I was with you on that, though.
2: Yeah.
1: I was with you on that. And now President Trump says that he will be the main thing. They will just do a rally, a MAGA rally.
2: He called himself the number one attraction anywhere in the world, and he also said he is, quote, the man who gets much larger audiences than Elvis in his prime.
1: Oh, wow. He did say that?
2: Yes.
1: Okay.
2: So maybe he'll be
1: there.
2: So
1: we'll see what happens.
2: Mm-hmm.
1: This is also big news in the Trump world. There's two things that didn't exactly go great. One, a judge over the weekend said that his name has to come down in 14 days off the Kennedy Center. That was a violation of federal law.
2: That one didn't sit well with
1: the president.
2: And
1: then he said, well, that's it. Then I'm done with that place. You can
2: remodel it. Smell you later.
1: Then the other one is the courts are looking at that deal about the IRS, the $1.779 billion, and also the Trump family never being looked at again about taxes.
2: They're looking at it two ways. First,
1: you
2: can't put any money toward that. That's got to sit there. And, hey, by the way, we want to look into this because it might have been collusion. In other words, there weren't two separate parties. You have to be adversarial, right? And it's like, well, if you're the government, you run the government, and if you also are the other side, and so it's all of a sudden like, hey, what's going on here? But I didn't let that pass by. I thought that was Friday. It was a really tough day for the old president of the United States of America.
1: Tell you what, it wasn't a tough day for these people. Cave dwellers, cave rescuers, they had a big win. They still have two people in the cave, but they got five out over the last few days. More than a week into the search, local crews say they're investigating knocking responses deep inside a cave where they believe that two men remain trapped.
2: Huh.
1: You been watching any of that?
2: I have not. I'm kind of lame. It's like, oh, you're going to go in and save them? I'm just like kind of like, okay, on to the next. I should pay more attention, especially since I know how much you enjoy a cave rescue.
1: I love a cave rescue. I'm going to try to do one this week. World Cup is almost here, bringing millions of fans to 16 venues across Canada, Mexico, and the U.S. In Mexico City, the tournament opens next week on June 11th. A lot of big security concerns on all of these.
2: You know, there's a big hope among brewers in this country that it will turn the fortunes of beer here in the United States back, or at least somewhat toward, at least for a while, into the black. Well, it's not in the red, but beer consumption over the past few years in the United States has gone down 17%. Worldwide, it's gone down only 3%. In the United States, 17%.
1: What is that, you think?
2: Well, a lot of it is because a lot of younger people aren't drinking at all, and a lot of them have gone to the White Claw type stuff.
1: Oh.
2: Yeah. So the beer manufacturers, the brewers are hoping, man, we're really going to invest a lot. We're really going to push it. We hope. And the World Cup only lasts so long, but still, you get in when the getting's good. So.
1: Yeah, you feed it in there.
2: And, you know, there's nothing more temperate and reasonable than a soccer fan all boozed up.
1: Yeah. Who doesn't love those people?
2: Bring that over to the United States, eh?
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5: And the Cedar Street Bridge is still open for now. At some point, and it could be right here during the morning rush hour, that's going to close, and that's going to stay closed until mid to late August. Now, currently, there is a crossover for that westbound traffic. That's been in place for a little over a month, but now the full bridge is going to close. On the East Peoria side, as far as the extension goes, the ramp should be still open at Route 29 because you can make it up to Edmond Street, but there'll certainly be signs saying you can't go over the river. So you can make it up to Edmond Street or get on to the extension on the East Peoria side and head towards Route 29 from Edmond Street. Of course, the bridge will be closed right there at Washington Street, that light on the Peoria side. 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
2: Rain has gone away. Today, mostly sunny, high near 84. Tonight, it'll be about 56. Tomorrow, more sun, high near 82. Tomorrow night, 55 is your low. Wednesday, sunny again, high near 84. Right now in downtown Peoria, 63.
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0: So we have a little extra time here this morning. So here's the deal. Todd Walker, he's a guy.
1: He is a guy.
0: 8 and some years ago, he was traveling for business. He was on over the road, on the, in the sky kind of salesman. Guess what he sells? Do you know what he sells?
1: He sells wood of some sort.
0: Yeah, hardwood.
1: Hardwood.
0: Yeah, hardwood. Like
1: slings
0: really nice.
1: It, as you like to
0: he
1: say.
0: He slings the hardwood. He, and so you should see his sample case that he has to try to fit in the overhead compartment of a
1: big one, heavy.
0: Giant. 2x4s, 8 feet long.
1: That
0: unbelievable.
1: That would be awful.
0: So he's on a plane. He's traveling for business. And then the seats next to him, you know, the seats, there's 3 seats usually. In this case, there was 3. And those were empty. And he's like, oh, great.
1: I could put all my extra lumber in these seats.
0: Yeah, I didn't know what to do with all my lumber. Then comes Jessica. She's a young mom. She's got a 3-year-old girl and a baby. And everybody's crying. I don't know if Jessica's crying, but the kids are crying.
1: She's probably crying
0: inside. So what Todd does, he moves his lumber out of the way. And he says, I'll take the baby for you. And I'll hold the baby until you get the other little one set. And so they did all that. He was kind. They wrote about it on Facebook. We said, way to go, Todd. And to this day, every weekday at 6:25, we find people doing nice things. This is a guy down in Louisville, Kentucky. Louisville. Is that how you say it?
1: Sometimes it actually sounds like Louisville.
0: Louisville.
1: Yeah.
0: Louisville. So there's a restaurant called Noah's Kitchen. Noah's Kitchen is in Brownsboro Crossing in this little town, in this little shopping center in Louisville. When he opened this a year ago, the owner of the restaurant wanted to make sure that every time you came to this place, you would be making a difference. His name is Adam Yersprung. Yersprung. Every guest who walks through our doors is part of something bigger. He used to be a Steak and Shake franchisee. Is that how you say that?
1: It's franchise if you push cheeseburgers.
0: Thank you. In church one Sunday, he felt God calling him to do more than just meals. So, profit from every meal goes to community organizations helping people that need help.
1: Every meal.
0: Every meal.
1: You know, some places will do that once in a while.
0: In
1: but
0: 1 year, he's already donated over $100,000 in profit.
1: Not bad.
0: The profits are going to people who need help.
1: That is nice.
0: Not to him.
1: Nicely done.
0: Very nicely done. Noah's Kitchen in Louisville, if you ever get a chance to go down there, have a meal and help out.
1: Yeah, every meal. That's quite the dedication. I'm sure he looks at it and goes, boy, I could operate another franchise.
0: Hey, coming up a little bit later, we're trying to get a hold of, I heard you, we're trying to get a hold of the owner of the Peoria Speedway because the news has broken that they are going to close.
1: They got another couple weeks.
0: Couple more weeks, I think, and then they will close. And that is closing a piece of history on Peoria that is unique. It is quirky. If you're not a race fan and you just never have been there, you know where it is.
1: Oh, yeah.
0: And, in fact, I don't care where you live in Peoria, you hear it. I'm way on the north end, and on Saturday nights I can hear the racetrack.
1: Well, I lived in West Peoria for about 3 years. This would have been about 15 years ago. And when I first moved, 2 things I had to get used to. One, the fire department sounder, the siren there that would go off, woo! And the other, except that lasts a lot longer than that. And 2 was Saturdays and the racetrack. And it wasn't unpleasant.
0: No.
1: It's just that,
0: and
1: multiply that by about 3 hours.
0: Yeah.
1: And just had to get used to it if you were trying to go to sleep or whatever you were doing.
0: And I'm not smart enough to know the history of any of those dirt track places, but there used to be a lot of them.
1: Yeah.
0: They were all over the place in the heyday of that kind of racing, stock car racing. That was a big deal to go to your local area track. And have fun over the week. Bring your car in on the trailer and do all that stuff.
1: I've known a lot of guys who do that. You know, that's their hobby. And the one thing you always ask, how's it going? Oh, it's so expensive. I mean, for years and years I've known that. It's like a farmer. How is it? Oh, we could use more rain.
0: Yeah.
1: I get it.
0: Any bar owner, how's business? Terrible.
1: Yeah, always.
0: It's always terrible.
1: Always. But, yeah, you think about those guys who race. And it's always, you know, an expensive hobby.
0: Oh, yeah, that is expensive.
1: And lately, well, I don't know if you've heard, Greg, but gasoline and other fuels have been up a little bit.
0: I never thought about that affecting things. So we're going to try to run down the gentleman who owns that place and talk to him about it. It's kind of a sad. I've never been.
1: Yeah.
0: I've never been. I've always wanted to, but I've never been to a race. And it's sad to me when things like that go away.
1: I know a lot of people love it. I know a lot of people. Speaking of things we're trying to figure out, how about the Chicago Bears stadium deal?
0: Okay, and you got to
1: I can do it in a heartbeat here.
0: Yeah.
1: As usual, the General Assembly waited until literally the last minute to figure out the stadium deal, because yesterday is the last day for the session. And last night was the night before, technically, but yesterday it was apparent it all blew up. So at 11 o'clock last night, 11 o'clock, they came up with a new idea, a totally new idea. And whether you love the Bears or not, I love them. I got to tell you, I'm glad it fell apart, because that's the type of slippery governmental weaselness that I can't stand.
0: Yeah.
1: And we can go into more detail this in less. We don't know. The session's over. There's nothing more going on in Springfield with the
0: General
1: Assembly.
0: What's Iran say about it?
1: Who's that?
0: Iran. What does Iran say about this?
1: I don't know. I haven't listened to. I ran the country.
0: Yeah, the country.
1: I don't know.
0: What do they say about this?
1: I don't know what
0: they're
1: good
0: at negotiating stuff.
1: They should. There's a ceasefire going on with the stadium right now. But there is some stuff there. Well, right now the Bears can either go to Indiana. They can wait till the veto session, but that's in October or November.
0: Can they just stay?
1: Well, they could, or they have to figure out something with Chicago. It's just an utter mess. It's like nothing happened. Ugh.
0: So they don't have an option right now to just stay in Chicago without further discussion.
1: They could, but it's a long term. They want a bigger plan. They said they were going to figure this out by the middle of the summer, and I don't know how that's going to happen.
0: That's very interesting.
1: And plus, Indiana's like, excuse me, we got this whole deal for you. What are you doing? I don't know. They'll wait around for forever. Probably. It's Indiana.
0: It is 6:30 on WDMBD. Speaking of Indiana, I want to talk about this a little later. Former Vice President Mike Pence was on one of the Sunday shows yesterday. Did you see him criticize the president?
1: I heard he had some words.
0: He did it very smoothly. He went after him on a couple of
1: smooth like his haircut.
0: It is 6:30, time for news. Let's go Fox First, then Julia Bradley on WMBD. 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
3: Fox News. I'm Chris Foster. There have been more military strikes in southern Iran and Iranian missiles and drones fired at a U.S. base in Kuwait.
4: CENTCOM says U.S. forces conducted strikes against multiple Iranian targets over the weekend. The strikes hit Iranian radar systems and command and control centers for drones. CENTCOM described the action as defensive in nature to prevent Iran from attacking international shipping lanes and after Iran shot down a $4 million U.S. drone. The Iranians responded by targeting Kuwait with drones and missiles early this morning. Overnight, President Trump posted to True Social saying, in part, Iran really wants to make a deal and it will be a good one for the USA and those that are with us.
3: Fox's Trey Yanks. These 20 protesters were arrested outside the Delaney Hall ICE Detention Center in Newark, New Jersey after breaking a new curfew last night. 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
5: WMBD News, local radio news. I'm Julia Bradley. Illinois' FY 27 state budget passed around 4 o'clock this morning following a midnight deadline. Republican legislators, including State Representative Brian Spain of Peoria, opposed what they called the largest in history state budget of nearly $56 billion. Spain serves the 73rd district. Governor J.B. Pritzker says while federal actions and funding cuts keep driving up prices and fueling national economic uncertainty, the FY 27 budget prioritizes making housing, education, and health care more affordable and accessible to Illinoisans. An autopsy is scheduled today for the person who died in a Tazewell County crash Saturday night. 25 News reports the two-vehicle crash happened on Illinois Route 9 between Mackinac Road and King Drive. Tazewell County Coroner Charles Hanley says one of the vehicles involved in that crash was a motorcycle. Illinois lawmakers failed to pass a bill that would have incentivized the Chicago Bears to build a new stadium in the state. Capital News Illinois reports the Senate approved an amended proposal early this morning that aimed to give the team property tax certainty, but the House adjourned shortly after without taking a vote. House Speaker Chris Emanuel Welch said that discussions on the stadium questions, those will continue this summer. However, the Bears released a statement saying they will not adjust their decision timeline. The team is still evaluating sites in Arlington Heights and a publicly subsidized site in Hammond, Indiana. The Bears expect to make a final decision by late spring or early summer. Three people were hospitalized after a fire broke out at a Washington apartment building behind Casey's on School Street yesterday morning. The fire was one of several reported over the weekend as crews battled a fire at the Chapters of Living Retirement Building Saturday night. 25 News reports 38 residents were displaced. There were no injuries, though. Crews in Peoria battled a blaze at a home on North Broadway, a fire in a detached garage on Thrush Street, and a fifth fire at a vacant home on South Linden, which officials now believe was intentionally set. More news in 30 minutes or as it breaks, and always at WMBDRadio.com.
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7: 25 News First Alert forecast features warm and dry weather to welcome in June. Temperatures will start off near the 60-degree mark this morning under mostly sunny to partly cloudy skies. Highs will reach the lower 80s this afternoon, keeping us a few degrees warmer than average. Dry and warm weather will continue through the entire work week with highs in the upper 80s at times. Beneficial rain chances will work their way back into the forecast at times during the weekend into early next week. I'm 25 News First Alert meteorologist Valent Solivari for WMBD Radio.
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9: The McCluggage Bridge looks good. There are two lanes are open where that was down to one lane eastbound last week, and it was really causing them afternoon delays mainly. IDOT says there will be more work today, mostly on the Peoria side where that lane closure last week extended all the way to the East Peoria side. And there will be some resurfacing work this week on Adams Street there around the McCluggage Bridge. Cedar Street Bridge is still open, and that's still the crossover for now. That bridge is going to close completely here. At some point today could be the morning rush hour. Now, traffic from Route 29, those ramps should remain open because you can get up to Edmund Street or take Edmund Street to Route 29. It'll be the furthest closure in East Peoria before the bridge, and then the bridge will be closed there at Washington on the Peoria side. Again, still open. It'll be closed at some point. 272-1813 is the OSF Medical Group Traffic Spotter Hotline. 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
0: .640 on WMBD. It's the Greg and Dan show. Phil's in for Dan as Dan's recovering. He's doing better every day. Thank you for your wishes and prayers and kind thoughts. Around the news horn real quick, the Ebola death toll rises. Officials are not getting ahead of the outbreak down there in Uganda and the Congo. No real threat. It's newsy in that it's over there doing stuff, but it is not a threat to us. WHO confirmed that this latest strain is severe and awfully the deadliest form of the disease. So
1: bad news there.
0: Yeah, some people are recovering from it. So other stuff, the Iran, same.
1: Just relax.
0: I know that's what President Trump said.
1: Just relax and enjoy it. Is that what he said? Something like that.
0: Yeah, something like that. He said, relax, everything will be okay, which I do believe everything will be okay. But I just, this whole, we're having a ceasefire, and then we shot at each other a lot over the weekend. A lot of stuff was going on.
1: Yeah.
0: And we're real close.
1: A ceasefire is easier, Greg. I don't think you understand this. If you allow a little bit of firing. It's like, you know, if you're going to say, you know, quit drinking, except for the vodka. No, just a little vodka.
0: A judge in Florida said she's going to review the deal between the Justice Department and President Trump to settle his lawsuit against IRS. Mr. Trump had filed the suit over an alleged mishandling of his tax records that ended in leaks to the media. The proposed agreement would create a $2 billion fund.
1: 1.776.
0: And bar the federal government from auditing any Trump family member. That Friday, a judge ordered Trump's lawyers to respond by June 12th to a motion filed by 35 retired judges alleging the settlement is a product of collusion and fraud on the court. Fraud on the court is a very – I was listening to some people discuss that over the weekend. That is a very, very serious thing for a court to be accused of. And they go out of their way not to have – any of that look like fraud. And this one, to those judges anyway, looks like fraud.
1: And you think about it, well, is it a big deal, especially if, because in that other tentacle of this, that there's stop the money. Well, if they don't put any money toward it, what's the big deal? The big deal is that whole part about, hey, for the rest of your live long lives, all you folks named here in this agreement, you don't have to worry about any IRS cheating. You know, it's just it's crazy. And I'm not trying to imply anything, but it is kind of a get out of jail free card for forever. It's very strange.
0: And 6:43. This is, I don't know if this is breaking news. It's interesting news in the world of politics. I watched a little bit of this yesterday. Former Vice President Mike Pence was on one of the Sunday shows, Meet the Press, and he argued that the second Trump administration is increasingly losing its way and risks, quote, moving in the progressive direction if it continues to embrace populist policies. In so many ways, I think the president, you know, represents in some measure what the populist right is about. But the populist right is attempting to take the president's departure from the conservative agenda, whether it be on tariffs, whether it be on regard to Ukraine or Eastern Europe, whether it be in regard to life, and try to make the new foundational philosophy of the Republican Party. He said that perfectly. And Danny and I have talked about it for years. We had George Will on this. You can't find a more conservative human being on this show a couple years ago. And he goes, look, we've gotten away from what it means to be conservative. This is not conservatism, what's happening. This is something else. This is a populist version of it.
1: There's a lot of activism in what is happening.
0: Right.
1: Even if it, you can put it on the right if you wish, but when you are conservative, it does usually mean that there's less involvement with most things, right?
0: Yes.
1: And that's a big part of it. There's a lot of involvement.
0: Stay out of my beeswax.
1: A lot of involvement with things that a lot of Republican voters, if you had told them November of 2024, yeah, all this stuff about no wars over there, that's actually going to happen. They would have been like, come on, you're lying to me. You're lying to me. Your time machine's full of beans.
0: Can I talk about something big picture?
1: Okay.
0: I saw this today that we live in a really interesting time. Let me just give you some things. We are wealthier, safer, and longer lived at any point in the history of this country.
1: That's good stuff.
0: Our total wealth has soared. You know, there's $175 trillion out there about to be transferred. Violent crime is at a 20-year low.
1: That's good.
0: And still going down. Life expectancy hit 79. This country produces more energy than we ever have, and have so in the last 4 years. That keeps going up. And yet. Michigan, the University of, just did a survey. Consumer sentiment is at the lowest it's been in 50 years. Gallup poll finds most people thinking things were only going to get worse. We don't trust anybody. We don't trust colleges or banks or higher education. I guess that's colleges, organized religion. And yet we are living in this nirvana almost of reality of things that are really good. What is going on with us?
1: And is that a new thing, do you know? I mean, like, has that been that way for a long time?
0: No, this is a bit of an anomaly, at least according to the research I'm looking at.
1: Well, I certainly don't have the answers to all that, but maybe for a lot of people, that's exactly the type of thing they do value. It's not necessarily

0: free plug, Peoria Riverfront Market are so attractive. Because you go down there, and there's a sense of community and peace. And you walk around, and you see people, and they're with their families, or they're by themselves, and they're buying some produce, or they're buying a piece of art or something, or a coffee.
1: And you can hang out. There's really good entertainment and singing, and Lee Hall. But you know you can.
0: Nice.
1: No, you're right. It is. It's a great community. And yet, can I do it? And yet,
0: yeah,
1: man. If you're gonna bring your dogs as big as small horses. Can you make sure they're the dogs who are trained not to snarl and bark and whatnot at other dogs? Yeah,
0: like
1: and
0: it is.
1: It was getting that way, and I've always been of the mindset. And I love dogs. I do. I love them. Your dogs at your house, but I love. And normally, it's the little dogs that are yappy. And I don't know, they have low self-esteem because they're lower. I don't know what it is. But those are the ones you usually worry about. Saturday, big, big ones. And it was like, man, this is unusual. Take those dogs out.
0: See, I I'm not too sure that that's not all part of what we're just talking about.
1: How so?
0: Well, we want to connect, but we don't want to connect. So we'll do something like bring our dog, so I really don't have to talk to anybody, although I want to talk to people because I want them to recognize my dog.
1: I want to be around people, yeah. But not too close.
0: Yeah, I mean, we're all... That's and in fact, this was named, this article that I was just reading about this morning, dubbing all of this, that we're the rattled generation.
1: Rattled.
0: We're rattled. We're just... we're everything seems to be really, actually, on paper, looking pretty good, but we're not quite at ease.
1: Hmm.
0: So, 6:48 on WMBD. Speaking of rattled, coming up, I'm gonna explain something to you. There is a huge shortage of a product that led to an altercation. I believe, perhaps, maybe at the Riverfront Market.
1: No way.
0: Now I'm not naming names here, but we are going to talk about the subject matter, and it has to do with ducks.
1: Ducks.
0: 6:49 on WMBD. Phil is in for Dan. 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
2: And slow traffic on Route 6, all that's normal here in the work zone, and it's still down to one lane both directions. There will be changes this week. The changes are ramp closures that will take place at Route 6 and War Memorial Drive, and then several at I-74 and Route 6. You can get to that list right now on our Traffic One Facebook page, and they'll close tomorrow. Several ramps, and then several will close on Wednesday, and we'll get into more of that over the next couple of days. Two lanes are open on the McCluggage Bridge, where that was down to one lane last week, so that's good news heading eastbound, but there will be some work on the Peoria side. I don't think it's going to have as big an impact as that lane closure last week. And the Cedar Street Bridge will close eventually today. Will it be this morning during the morning rush hour? We'll see. It's still open. Of course, it's the crossover that's been in place for a while, the westbound traffic crossing over. Once the Cedar Street Bridge is closed. It's going to stay closed until mid to late August. For all your 24/7, 365 electrical needs, including solar power and generators, call or go to OberlanderElectric.com, a trusted name in Central Illinois since 1940. 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
1: Nice day out there today, mostly sunny, high around 84. Tonight, the low will be 56. Tuesday, more of the same, sunny, high near 82, with a low at night 55. Wednesday, more sun, high near 84. Right now in downtown Peoria, 62.
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12: It's the Greg and Dan Show with Phil. It is Monday morning. It's June 1. It's a long week this week. We got 5 days to work.
13: Ridiculous. Ridiculous, I say.
12: So I ran across something that led me down a path. I'm friends with Sam, who owns Bear's Bites.
13: Very nice lady.
12: Pet food, natural stuff. Very nice. Hardworking lady.
13: And she really knows her stuff.
12: She does. She put some notes up on Facebook over the weekend, and it went like this. We recently added two amazing women to our team, and they've been doing an incredible job representing Bear Bites. They show up early, work hard, blah, blah, blah. But they got yelled at the other day by some customers. And Sam went on to say, our event staff can help you find treats, answer questions, and tell you what's in stock. Unfortunately, they cannot magically produce any products. They can honor every discount ever given in Bear's Bites history or change the fact that meat comes from animals. Sometimes they get yelled at by people who don't want them feeding other meat products to a dog, for instance, right? I'll get to that in a second.
13: And just to be clear, this is a very natural type of the yeah, products that make natural. A very natural. It's right. Supposed to be for your dogs. Right. Really, really, really good, healthy stuff.
12: Anyway, some people were being disrespectful. I think it happened at the Riverfront Market, but I'm not sure.
13: Okay.
12: But then she ended her explanation and her request for being kind by saying this. Be kind, pet a dog, buy some treats. And remember, nobody has ever solved a duck head shortage by being rude. And that sentence just slayed me.
13: Duck head shortage?
12: Nobody has ever solved a duck head shortage by being rude. So I'm sitting there thinking, all right, that has to mean something that I'm not hip to. And then I went down the path and I realized that duck head is a common snack for pets or dogs. I didn't know that.
13: I only know this because I've been to the Bear's Bites.
12: Call,

0: people lived in that building, with several second story rescues made. G says the apartment building is a total loss. This came less than 24 hours after fire departments were called to Chapters Living, a supportive retirement community on Newcastle Road in Washington. That was Saturday night, displacing about 40 residents. The Illinois Manufacturers Association is praising the passage of a bill allowing high school students to substitute 2 years of career and technical education for the 2-year foreign language requirement. Senior Vice President and Corporate Board Secretary for the Illinois Manufacturers Association, Sarah Hartwick, says easing the requirement will help expand access to technical career paths, connecting more students to high-demand careers in manufacturing and the skilled trades. More news in 30 minutes or as it breaks, and always at WMBDRadio.com.
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2: The 25 News First Alert forecast features warm and dry weather to welcome in June. Temperatures will start off near the 60-degree mark this morning under mostly sunny to partly cloudy skies. Highs will reach the lower 80s this afternoon, keeping us a few degrees warmer than average. Dry and warm weather will continue through the entire work week, with highs in the upper 80s at times. Beneficial rain chances will work their way back into the forecast at times during the weekend into early next week. I'm 25 News First Alert meteorologist Valent Solivari for WMBD Radio.
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5: Well, the Cedar Street Bridge is still open. At some point today, could be this morning, could be any time, that's going to close and stay closed until mid to late August. Now, on the East Peoria side, the extension, the 29 ramp should remain open up to Edmond Street, and then Edmond Street to Route 29, and get on to Route 29. So that'll be the furthest closure. It'll be closed at Edmond Street, the furthest you can go on the East Peoria side. First, you can go west. While on the Peoria side, a little more cut and dry there. It's right there at the Washington light where that will be blocked. And it's open with the current crossover, but that's going to close at some point today. Route 6, slow traffic both directions. Nothing unusually bad there, and we're not going to see much as far as that eastbound McCluggage Bridge delay we were seeing last week with that lane closure that was picked up late Friday. There will be some work on the McCluggage on the Peoria side, also some resurfacing work on Adams Street this week. For all your 24/7, 365 electrical needs, including solar power and generators, call or go to OberlanderElectric.com. 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
4: Greg and Dan show with Phil, 709. It's Monday, June 1. 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Take a look at the big news stories. One of them is that nothing has changed at all, except maybe that fighting has actually increased during the ceasefire between us and Iran.
5: It's the
4: same story as it was last week, although this weekend we did blow each other up more.
5: Plus, we've also learned that you need to relax and just chill out.
4: President Trump overnight posted on Truth Social that we need to relax. Everything will be fine.
5: You have a ceasefire and you can keep firing, it makes it a little easier to follow the rules, don't you think?
4: Yeah, I do think that.
5: It's like if you say, I'm going to quit gambling. I'm not going to go on the riverboat anymore. And then as you say that, you have a big, thick sheaf of lottery tickets in your hand. Yeah, way to quit gambling.
4: That's a different thing. So that's going on. At the White House, the big UFC monstrosity thing is out in front. That thing is massive. You seen that?
5: It's hard to miss.
4: It's unbelievable.
5: They call it
4: the claw. The claw. They call it the claw. I don't know why they call it that. They say, according to what I was reading this morning, they expect 90,000 spectators. I heard it was only going to be seating for 4,300.
5: That's right around there. And then there's the adjacent area.
4: Oh,
5: where there's tens of thousands.
4: And you can watch it on a screen or whatever.
5: I imagine that, or you're going to need a telescope to see the claw and whatnot far away. Yeah.
4: So that weirdness is going on. President Trump has been, well, he hasn't been ordered to, but a judge ordered that his name be removed from the Kennedy Center. And he got mad and said, that's it. He's done with the Kennedy Center. He's not going to help remodel or any of that stuff. And it's back in the board of directors'
5: hands. Very upset he was.
4: Yeah, he wasn't happy about that. And then the other news that he probably isn't really happy about is they're looking hard again at that deal with the IRS, the lawsuit. A Florida judge has given a second look at that IRS lawsuit, which then caused the fund to be made
5: right, to
4: pay people who had been wronged, so on and so forth. They're going to review that deal to make sure that all of that wasn't fraud on the court, which is a charge that they are very nervous about.
5: It's Nobody a very basic it. Thing regarding courts or regarding lawsuits. You have to have two parties who are adversaries. You have to have one side is right. This side. It's totally separate from the other side. And when you have one side is the guy who runs the country and the other side is the folks who are involved in that country, it's like, are they really opposite sides?
4: Right. That's what they're looking at.
5: So that's what they're looking at, yeah.
4: And locally, we talked about it a little bit, I think, at last half hour. And I feel weird about this because I've never been, but I loved that it was always there. The Peoria Speedway is going to close in a couple of weeks. After a gazillion years of Saturday night fun for so many people.
5: When I lived there, that's the part I really did enjoy. Okay, I'm one of those lame people who didn't get out there. But on Saturdays, I just like that thrum of just hearing that through the community, just that...
4: It was always amazing to me because I live way north. And on a Saturday night when the wind was just right, you could hear it.
5: Yeah.
4: It was unbelievable.
5: It's been that for decades and decades and decades.
4: I'll miss that. 712 on WMBD. Dave Johnson from Pearl Technology is our friend. He comes in every Monday at 725 to discuss the things in the world that he lives in, to give us warnings, to keep us safe, to educate us. And today we're having you come in a little early because the subject matter is big, literally and figuratively.
6: Yes.
4: Hi. First of all, good morning.
6: Good morning.
4: Data centers. Do we say data or data?
0: I say data.
4: I'm going with you.
0: And I dislike people who say data.
4: I'm going with you.
5: Is that what we're going to talk about today?
4: Yeah, that's
5: data. Or data? That's what we're going to break this issue
4: down. I'm going with you.
0: It's, do you do GIF or JIF?
4: I do both.
0: I do GIF.
4: Well, I looked it up, and from the guy who invented it, it said it, whatever he said.
0: GIF, but it's an acronym for graphical,
4: okay.
0: Which is a
4: GIF. Here's what I say, GIF. I just do it both ways.
5: The big one on this show is via and via. That's the big argument on this show.
0: Via.
4: Anyway, data is a good Tazewell County conversation.
0: Yeah.
4: Speaking of that, data centers in Tazewell County got shot down in Pekin out at the Ludicon Project. A lot of volatile people. And I don't mean that in a bad way. I just mean passionate people who spoke up their mind and got that particular data center proposal shut down.
0: Mm-hmm.
4: But why do you want to talk about them? What are you going to educate us on?
0: We're going to talk about the good, the bad, and the reality.
4: Okay, you're right in the middle. We're going to just do information. Here
0: we're
4: going to
0: do information. The first thing I got to do is full disclosure. We own two data centers, Pearl Technology.
4: Okay.
0: And we have local governments, healthcare facilities, businesses, internet service providers, all kinds of businesses inside our data centers.
4: Okay.
0: I'm not going to be all pro data center today, even though we have some.
4: Right.
0: Ours are not the massive ones that are causing the big stink.
4: Can I ask this question? Mm-hmm. Why is there the need for the massive ones?
0: Well, let me ask you if you like any of the following things.
4: Okay, here we go.
0: Television.
4: Love it.
0: Okay. That's data centers. Social media.
4: Pretty much love it.
0: You like healthcare?
4: Need it.
0: It's how about working from home and video conferences?
4: Nope.
0: Zoom meetings.
4: Hate both of those.
0: Okay.
4: Don't want to work. Don't want to be in a video.
0: Online banking.
4: Oh, I do like that. That's nice.
0: You like the internet?
4: Yeah, pretty much.
0: Okay. One thing that's cool everybody likes now is police body cams.
4: Yeah, I
0: can't
4: like that.
0: Can't have them without data centers.
4: Okay. Right.
0: So that's why we can't get it. We have to have data centers.
4: Okay, can you explain something to me and I think other uneducated folks? I can't speak for Phil here.
5: But oh, I'm among that mass.
4: But like, let's say the police cam,
0: mm-hmm.
4: the police cam. Take me through the connection to the data center. Why do I have to have a data center for my police department to wear body cams?
0: It's to store the data. So imagine if you had your phone taking video all day long.
4: Okay.
0: And within a couple of weeks, probably, your phone would be full.
4: Sure, easy.
0: So all of that, you would back up to either a Google Drive iCloud.
4: Right.
0: Those are data centers. So the police body cameras generate huge amounts of video. Think about how many police video cameras there are in the United States.
4: This is very fascinating.
5: So I think about this way, now that you mentioned this. We kind of talk in terms of that the internet never forgets, and we have information. It's out there somewhere.
0: Mm-hmm.
5: This is where it never forgets. This is the out there somewhere.
0: That's where it gets put in the forever drawer.
5: It's a giant drawer.
4: So that is just one tiny part. Police body cams.
0: Right.
4: But anything that has to be stored somewhere,
0: you're
4: going to have a data center.
0: If you get an X-ray, it's stored in a data center.
4: And we are increasingly, we're increasing the need.
0: Yes.
4: Day by day by day, right?
0: Exponentially. I like to talk about it like oil refineries. Nobody wants an oil refinery, but we want to keep having our cars and plastic water bottles and all kinds of stuff. So it's a necessary evil. It's way less of a environmental evil than would be a oil refinery.
4: Well, some of the negatives, and we're going to get to those in a second after the break. But there are people who are worried environmentally and noise and water and all that.
0: And
4: stuff.
0: There's something to some of that.
4: Okay, so we're going to get to that in a minute.
0: Mm-hmm.
4: Okay. All right, data centers. You can look at Dave's GIF gift later about this whole thing, and you can do that via the internet.
5: There you
4: How about
5: go.
4: That? I got
5: Cover
4: all,
5: it all.
4: I got them
5: that's
4: all.
5: That's even-handed, Greg. I like that spirit.
0: Yeah.
4: Is it even-handed or even-honded? We don't know. It is 7:18 on WMBD. Phil's in for Dan. We'll talk more with Dave Johnson of Pearl about the data centers in just a second. 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
6: That won't be long now, and that Cedar Street Bridge is going to close. They're already setting up barricades for Washington southbound to block off the left turn there onto the bridge. Right now, traffic's getting through, but again, that's going to be shut down. I think it's going to be probably this hour. We'll let you know. There is an accident now on Route 29, and it's in the Narrows. No, it's not in the Narrows. Sorry about that. It's just before Mossville. It's southbound, so coming from Chillicothe down towards Route 6 in Mossville, and looks like there is a bit of a delay. And again, it is, or looks to be, southbound there on Route 29. Route 6 just slowing down both directions. All that's normal, still down to one lane. The ramp closures that IDOT announced on Friday, several at Route 6 and I-74, that's going to take place tomorrow. Spring's here. 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
7: A nice day to be outside today. Mostly sunny, high near 84. Tonight, the low will be about 56. Tuesday, about the same. Sunny, high near 82. The low tomorrow night around 55. Wednesday, sunny again, high near 84. Right now in downtown Peoria, 64.
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4: 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We talk to Dave Johnson from Pearl Technology. Dave came in a little early this morning. The subject matter is both literally and figuratively enormous, and that's data centers.
0: Mm-hmm.
4: So we talked about how everything that we love to do, myself included, I made a list or you made a list.
0: Yep.
4: I want all of that, so
0: yep.
4: I need a data center. What is in the bad side of the category?
0: Well,
4: of data
0: centers? Let's finish up with good stuff real quick.
4: Okay.
0: So a lot of construction jobs.
4: Okay, sure.
5: Good.
0: Number of jobs in a data center, very low. You know, they're all automated. It doesn't take a lot of people. So there's not a lot of job, full-time, long-term job creation. There's a ton for the trade industries. And just about everybody who works nowadays needs data centers to do their job. This radio station is somehow connected to a data center.
4: Okay.
0: So for jobs, yes, but not inside the data center itself so much.
4: Okay.
0: Tax base, it can be incredible for the amount of money it generates.
4: Really?
0: For taxes. The problem is a lot of times to lure the data centers, they give the taxes away for a number of years. So that's given away one of the good benefits. But you can get one lower tax rates yourself, schools, infrastructure, all of that.
4: Okay, so that's an upside.
0: That's an upside. Now, let's go to the bad side. So people talked about it uses so much power and our electrical rates are going to go up.
4: Right.
0: That's probably true. It's definitely true they use a lot of power, and it usually means you have to build new infrastructure, new substations, transmission lines, all
4: that
0: stuff.
4: That's why they talk about some of them being self-sufficient. It should be – I mean, some of the argument is like, well, that's fine,
0: so we
4: but
0: look
4: do
0: at
4: it yourself.
0: Like a small nuclear plant that
4: correct.
0: Drives that. But that's where the rate raises come because Ameren or whoever has to put in all the extra infrastructure.
4: Okay.
0: And, yeah, we pay for everything.
5: Do the data centers ever pick up that tab?
0: Well, they pass it on another way. It's like
5: I didn't know if there's a way to do that.
0: When fuel prices go up, you're still paying more for bread and milk.
5: Gotcha.
0: And, you know, so we're always going to pay. They use a lot of water. Now, it's not true that they poison the water. What is true is there's a lot of cooling that needs to take place in a data center, and a lot of it's through evaporation. So up to 70% of the water that a data center ingests
4: goes into the sky.
0: So if you're in a plentiful water area, not that big of a deal. If you're in an area where there's not so much water, now you're competing with other businesses, the farmers.
4: Right.
0: This and that. Having said that, a medium-sized data center uses about as much water as three hospitals, or two 18-hole golf courses.
4: See, that doesn't seem like that much water to me.
0: It's a lot of water.
4: Is it?
0: Everything uses a lot of water.
4: But that doesn't seem a lot to me. We don't crab about golf courses.
0: That's a mid-size, right? We don't. Nobody complains at all the about water golf, yeah. we spend on that. So that's the deal there. Noise, yes, there's some noise, but
4: boy,
0: it's not like
4: I saw some videos
0: of
4: that this
0: think.
4: Week.
0: Yeah. It's more, they call it a tonal frequency, a low frequency. It's different than a lot of other noise. It's annoying.
5: Is it a constant hum?
0: It is.
5: Type thing?
4: I'll tell you what, and I don't mean to make this so personal, but that's the noise I hear in my head every day anyway.
0: Yeah.
4: So it doesn't matter to me.
0: Yeah. It carries well at night. Now, you can mitigate all this stuff. So the noise thing, you can do barriers. You can build enclosures. There's ways to cut down on the noise. You can do closed-loop cooling systems where the water doesn't all evaporate. You can choose a location like an industrial park that already has a huge amount of power coming into it.
4: Let me ask you one more question.
0: Mm-hmm.
4: Inside of a data center, and as you said 20 minutes ago, Pearl Technology has two.
0: We have two.
4: Inside there.
0: Mm-hmm.
4: It's nothing but equipment, right? It's just it's machines.
0: Very clean, pristine,
4: beautiful
0: rows of racks.
4: Rows of racks
0: equipment.
4: That are storing this incredible amount of data. That's all it is.
0: But also
4: it requires all of those things.
0: Really sophisticated fire suppression.
4: Sure.
0: Redundant everything. Power, there's the backup generators, there's all of that.
4: We got 1 minute. Where do you think this is gonna go?
0: I think everybody started fighting before anybody knew anything, and that's what's happening.
4: Good at that.
0: The people on this side are saying it's going to pollute the water.
4: Right.
0: No, it's not. It's going to use water and lose water. Our rates are going to go up. They probably are. But guess what? The data centers are going up somewhere. We all pay for it through the trickle down effect,
4: one way or another.
0: Anyway,
4: it's not a possibility that they're not being built.
0: No,
5: just not in your backyard.
0: No,
5: it's just,
0: and now it's with AI and everything,
4: right?
0: I mean, it's a huge curve.
4: It's fascinating. Which most of us don't know too much.
0: But everybody has really strong opinions without noise. I just wanted to say, set the record straight.
4: Thank you, man.
0: It's good
4: to see you. That's Dave Johnson over there at Pearl Technology every Monday. Chris Setti usually stops by with the Greater Peoria Economic Development Council. He is not able to do that this morning. We'll get to the news of the day with Phil Luciano coming up.
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19: Fox News, I'm CJ Papa, trying to figure out who's in charge of Iran.
20: The regime is fairly discombobulated, as you know. That's why it's taken so long to negotiate anything.
19: Tennessee Senator Bill Hagerty speaking to Fox. The U.S. and Iran trading strikes over the weekend, and President Trump says, don't rush me.
21: The president issuing a message of reassurance this morning on Truth Social, especially for those who are pushing him to get this deal done faster. He said, quote, sit back and relax. It'll all work out in the end. Iran really wants to make a deal, and it will be a good one for the USA and those that are with us.
19: Fox's Alexandra Hoff. It's the final full day of campaigning for tomorrow's California primary for governor. The top two vote getters advance to the November general election in Los Angeles, called a nonpartisan election. If one of the three top candidates gets more than 50% of the vote, they win the race outright. If not, there's a November runoff. 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
22: WMBD Radio Local News. I'm Julia Bradley. Illinois' FY27 state budget passed around 4 o'clock this morning following a midnight deadline. Republican legislators, including State Representative Ryan Spain of Peoria, opposed what they call the largest in history state budget of nearly $56 billion. Representative Spain serves the 73rd district. Governor J.B. Pritzker says while federal actions and funding cuts keep driving up prices and fuel national economic uncertainty, the FY27 budget prioritizes making housing, education, and health care more affordable and accessible to all Illinoisans. An autopsy is scheduled today for the person who died in a Tazewell County crash Saturday night. 25 News reports the two-vehicle crash happened on Illinois Route 9 between Mackinac Road and King Drive. Tazewell County Coroner Charles Hanley says one of the vehicles involved was a motorcycle. Peoria gas prices are still coming down, and that's good news for your wallet. The average price of unleaded fell more than 8 cents last week, down over 15 cents from a month ago. Peoria gas prices are averaging around $4.72 a gallon. You can find prices between $4.49 and $5.09. Gas Buddy's Patrick DeHaan says prices are down because oil prices are falling, giving motorists some widespread relief. But this short-term relief may not last. Oil prices actually crept up higher last night because of ongoing risk overseas, and that means prices could reverse course quickly. Illinois lawmakers failed to pass a bill that would have incentivized the Chicago Bears to build a new stadium in the state. Capital News Illinois reports the Senate approved an amended proposal early this morning that aimed to give the team property tax certainty, but the House adjourned shortly after without taking a vote. House Speaker Emmanuel Chris Welch says discussions on the stadium question will continue over the summer. However, the Bears released a statement saying they will not adjust their decision timeline. The team is still evaluating sites in Arlington Heights and a publicly subsidized site in Hammond, Indiana. The Bears expect to make a final decision by late spring or early summer. More news in 30 minutes or as it breaks, and always at WMBDRadio.com.
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2: 25 News First Alert forecast features warm and dry weather to welcome in June. Temperatures will start off near the 60-degree mark this morning under mostly sunny to partly cloudy skies. Highs will reach the lower 80s this afternoon, keeping us a few degrees warmer than average. Dry and warm weather will continue through the entire work week with highs in the upper 80s at times. Beneficial rain chances will work their way back into the forecast at times during the weekend into early next week. I'm 25 News First Alert meteorologist Valent Solivari for WMBD Radio.
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23: Cedar Street Bridge still open. It won't be long now. They're kind of setting up some of the turn restrictions on Washington, especially that southbound left turn onto the Cedar Street Bridge. So still the crossover on the bridge, but eventually that will close and stay closed till mid to late August. Now, on the East Peoria side, the way things sound, we'll see how it sets up, but the way it sounds, looks like you'll be able to get onto the extension from Route 29. Those ramps won't be blocked. There'll certainly be signs saying you can't cross the river, but you can make it up to Edmund Street. That's the furthest west you'll be able to go on the East Peoria side. We'll just have to see. Southbound on Route 6 is slowing down, approaching War Memorial Drive. Northbound is just north of I-74. Tomorrow and Wednesday is when several ramps are going to close. You can get a list of those ramps right now on our Traffic One Facebook page. We'll touch more on that tomorrow. And watch for the accident still tying up traffic on Route 29 Galena Road, especially southbound traffic from Cedar Hills Drive to Engine Road. I'm Ken Zerski. AutoGroup.com, Traffic One.
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4: Greg and Dan show on WMBD. Greg Batten, Dan DiOrio. Dan's still recovering. Phil Luciano's in. It is 7:40. It's a Monday. It's June 1. Getting ready for everybody to go on Caterpillar vacation.
5: When was that? Was that like in late July?
4: Yeah, last 2 weeks of July.
5: Gotcha.
4: It was great growing up here because everybody, it just that was why the Heart of Illinois Fair was when it was.
5: Yeah.
4: Is they timed the fair when so many cat folks were on vacation. And cat folks would just make the fair their vacation time.
5: What else is there to do?
4: Well, you come
5: plus,
4: to the fair.
5: You know, it's the 70s.
4: Heart of Illinois, everyone's there.
5: You're not streaming. You're not playing video games.
4: You're not doing any of that stuff.
5: Go to the fair.
4: In the big news, Iran and us, yes, still the same. Did we have a weekend of shooting at each other? Yes. Do now reports come to us that they are doing an excellent job of rebuilding their tunnels and all of their capabilities? Yes, they are doing that.
5: That came out over the weekend from CNN. It was kind of interesting that they said, hey, Iran is really kind of getting their artillery back to where it needs to be, up to snuff. And the Trump administration said, that's BS. Our military, the Pentagon, they said, well, we're just kicking their butts. But they didn't refute the report. So it's more like, I do hope the ceasefire, A, stops actually ceasing the fire, but B, reaches a resolution because we go back to war. It's not like Iran is decimated, not in the least.
4: Former Vice President Pence was on Meet the Press yesterday. He was critical of President Trump in a lot of ways, and some are questioning, well, is this a run for the president? Is this the beginning foray into that adventure? Maybe so.
5: Well, you know,
4: he's got a book. That's what
5: he's selling a book. But it is one of those things where J.D. Vance, you think he's going to be the front runner, but Trump hasn't given any indication.
4: You see the big article in the Times this
5: weekend? Marco Rubio's like, yeah, maybe I'll be here. You know, he's hanging around. Yeah. So, I mean, it wouldn't be the craziest thing.
4: No,
5: if
4: I don't think so at all.
5: Pence went in.
4: Well,
5: there.
4: No, the thing I was referring to on Vance, there was a big thing, dozens of sources. I told the New York Times that President Trump has been sour on J.D. Vance for months. and he privately makes fun of him behind his back, and he thought for sure that he was going to be the guy to take the mantle of MAGA and go. And he's, according to all of these sources and reports, that he is increasingly not that in Mr. Trump's mind.
5: But the thing that's really hard to figure out, and I think this is part of that very, and I mean this, unique Trump world, it's, is he souring on him, or is that the typical thing where anyone gets anywhere near Trump level of
4: popularity.
5: A popularity or anything, he starts poking at him. He does not want any.
4: No, that is a common
5: thing. He does
4: that
5: all the time.
4: Yeah.
5: So it's kind of like, is this par for the course, or is he really picking on? Is he really picking on J.D. Vance? Because when Rubio starts getting traction, then he's going to start taking shots. Right. Rubio's smart, just shutting his yap.
4: And finally, real quick, in the more serious news stuff, a new study suggests that the number of people with long COVID is more likely to be double than the current estimate. The Journal of JAMA, that journal, they found that about 16% of 500,000 patients with COVID-19 had developing long COVID. Researchers said, applied across the U.S., those rates reach over 18 million Americans with long COVID. That's twice as high as current estimates.
5: You know, I hear that term. I got to tell you, I don't know. Does that mean people still have some of those symptoms?
4: Yeah, I believe that is true. I just ran into a young person the other day that probably in their 30s that has been suffering with
5: long COVID.
4: I don't know what to make of all that.
5: Yeah.
4: But long
5: COVID. Because we're told over and over, COVID's no big deal anymore. I mean, if you get it, you're probably going to be okay. It's just like a cold or whatever.
4: The long COVID most frequently involves extreme fatigue, neurological and cognitive issues, and some cardiopulmonary stuff.
5: So I guess you can analyze it, huh?
4: 744.
5: Saw this today. Of all the things that ChatGPT can do, I found
4: which is a bunch.
5: Oh yes, they could do. That's what they say about AI.
4: We can do a bunch.
5: We can do a bunch of stuff. So the University of Oxford, kind of some smart brains there.
4: Yeah,
5: they decided to add. They did an actual study, and it involves an immense number of data points. Not just like you or I, Greg, would go in and ask a couple questions. They really, really plugged
4: they
5: in a lot of data
4: okay.
5: to ask questions such as, "What's the smelliest state?"
4: The smelliest.
5: What's the sexiest state?
4: Wait a minute. Can I guess? Do you know what the smelliest state is?
5: I do, and I do have where Illinois ranks on some of these too.
4: The smelliest state.
5: Okay, you want to know what the smelliest state is?
4: No, wait. Let me guess.
5: Sure.
4: I'm trying to think what my standard would be here.
5: You got to think.
4: Connecticut.
5: Why Connecticut?
4: But landlocked.
5: Ah.
4: Stink. I don't know.
5: Well, it's a swampy state.
4: Louisiana.
5: There you go, buddy. Yeah, that makes sense, right?
4: That does make sense.
5: The smelliest state. The smartest state. Now you got to think. You think of big brains. Think of big brains. Big brains. Your brain's not maybe getting big right now.
4: Arkansas.
5: Good guess, funny man. Massachusetts.
4: Got it.
5: And I just think immediately like MIT,
4: yeah.
5: Harvard. I have no idea. The ugliest state. I don't know.
4: Massachusetts.
5: Because the people with brains.
4: Yeah.
5: Ohio.
4: That's kind of rude.
5: Again, I don't know what all these data points are. And the sexiest state. I'm sorry. By the way, by sexiest, I mean least sexy.
4: Least sexy. I'll go back to Arkansas.
5: It goes to North Dakota.
4: Okay.
5: North Dakota. So,
4: what's the sexiest state?
5: I don't have that one in front of me.
4: But I
5: mostly was honing in on Illinois here. Okay,
4: okay go.
5: So,
4: yeah.
5: Okay, you want to know the stupidest state? The stupidest state?
4: Yeah, sure.
5: Kentucky.
4: Okay.
5: Kentucky. Least stupid, like the smartest.
4: Yeah.
5: Hawaii.
4: Really?
5: I don't know why. Okay, so I was wondering about Illinois.
4: All right.
5: Where do you break down in our land of Lincoln?
4: Got it.
5: So in the upside, we have more smart people. We rank in the upper percentile of smart people.
4: Okay.
5: We also have better music. Better music.
4: Music created by people from here?
5: Yes. We're just better music. I don't even know what it means.
4: Okay.
5: And then we have more of the negative. We're in the lower percentiles for smellier. We are smellier.
4: Well, we got
5: maybe
4: some
5: that's
4: smell stuff.
5: Maybe that's agriculture.
4: It's ag.
5: Maybe it's South Pekin. I don't know. We also
4: did you just throw South Beacon under the bus?
5: Did I say that? I thought that might have been you. But anyway,
4: you said that.
5: We've got two here. We rank very poorly in the next. We are more annoying and more dishonest than most places. And you think we also have Springfield. So General Assembly.
4: Just our politics alone.
5: How many
4: governors have we sent away?
5: Exactly. And on the less positive bent, we are less than the average American in Illinois. We are less beautiful. We are less sexy. We are less generous. We are less friendly.
4: I don't buy any of that.
5: Well, I'm just telling you.
4: I know
5: you
4: it's data points and blah, blah, AI, blah, blah.
5: You think we're all sexy and friendly and generous?
4: I think we're friendly and generous. I don't know. I can't speak to the sexy part.
5: The sexy part's the one that really concerns me more.
4: I'm not worried about that. 748 on WMBD fills in for Dan DiOrio. He'll check weather and Kim will check traffic in just a second. Alwyn & Sons Meat Company, War Memorial and Wisconsin in the Heights. Waiting for you today. Hey, did you survive your barbecue this weekend? What did you do? Did you get out the Weber? Did you get out the big green egg? Did you smoke something? Whatever you need over there at Alwyn's, their 100 feet of meat will be there's something there. If you haven't done their chicken wings and thighs lately, their chicken is unparalleled. Always fresh, never frozen, no hormones or any of that nonsense. Really, really tasty. And today, 11 to 1, as every day from Monday through Saturday happens, the grill is open, regardless of weather conditions. 11 to 1, affordable, fast, delicious cheeseburgers and steak sandwiches and chicken and pork, side salad if you want, Bill's Lemonade, you're set to go. 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
3: That Cedar Street Bridge set to close at some point today, and that's going to stay closed until mid to late August. And Route 6 heading northbound is heavy. They're merging traffic getting on from I-74 and also a little tight around War Memorial Drive southbound, reduced speeds. Tomorrow's when several ramps are going to close. It's the westbound ramps and southbound Route 6. You can get more information on our Traffic 1 Facebook page. Route 29 Galena Road still clearing up that accident, so we're still seeing a backup, but it's past Cedar Hills Drive now up to Engine Road. 272-1813 is the OSF Medical Group Traffic Spotter Hotline. I'm Ken Zersky, UfferingAutoGroup.com, Traffic 1.
5: We got a nice start to the week. Today will be mostly sunny, high near 84. Tonight, low about 56. Tomorrow, more sun, high near 82. Tomorrow night, low about 55. And Wednesday, sunny again, high near 84. Right now in downtown Peoria, 65.
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4: Greg and Dan show on WMBD with Phil Luciano. Danny's recovering well. He is home and doing good. So thank you for all your kind words and prayers and thoughts and wishes and such. Much appreciated. Want to do dumb stuff?
5: Dumb stuff you need to know before 8.
4: I like being dumb sometimes. You know, somebody says something, you go, I don't even know what you're talking about. It's free. There's a freedom in being dumb.
5: And just being a little bit dense. Yeah. Making just, your brain work into overtime.
4: You don't always have to know everything.
5: No.
4: I think we live in a world where the pressure's on to, you don't know that? You don't know that?
5: I don't feel that pressure. There are people like that. There are that they like to go, well, I think I know a little bit about that. They really don't. They don't like to admit that.
4: Yeah, it's okay to not know.
5: I don't mind saying I've got a brick in my head.
4: What's that? What's that old phrase that we say that the older I get, the less I know for sure? I mean, really, I start feeling less sure about almost everything.
5: I'm good there.
4: Yeah, me too. All right, dumb stuff. Fewer than 2% of NCAA athletes will go pro. Less than 2%.
5: That actually, in a way, it almost seems high because there's so many sports. I mean, there's a lot of sports that are,
4: that's very interesting because I argue that most or many NCAA athletes are pro. They're being paid.
5: Oh, nowadays.
4: Yeah, they're being paid.
5: You mean they go to a professional league and draw a paycheck?
4: Correct, right.
5: Gotcha.
4: That whole NIL thing is really causing some troubles. Anyway, go ahead.
5: Dumb stuff you need to know before AIDS.
4: I knew this one. We shake hands to show that we're not armed. That's how that began many years ago. You put your arm out so that you could show you did not have a sword in it.
5: Did you ever think about shaking hands? Not like germophobic, Howie Mandel type thing, but just it is. I get what that explanation is, but it's kind of a curious thing.
4: It is a curious thing, and there is a curious amount of different ways to shake hands. There's always the awkward shake hands where you miss each other's hand a little bit, and then you're like holding each other's fingers. You ever do that? You know what I'm talking about?
5: Yeah.
4: Where you don't go in far enough.
5: You know what?
4: And that feels dumb.
5: And I know the fist bump is not an accepted in all quarters type of replacement for the handshake, but it eliminates all that.
4: It does.
5: Some guys, it's like, are you shaking hands or are you hugging? Because that's more acceptable. But if you ever go on to hug someone, but you don't really know them and maybe they don't, so the fist bump is so
4: great. Well, I
5: so
4: will
5: great.
4: Tell you this, and I'll just speak for my friend Dan, who still years later, still trying to get over the fact that he shook somebody's fist bump. He just grabbed it and shook it like that. He grabbed because he thought they were going in for the handshake and he didn't know what to do. He panicked and he just
5: because he'd never encountered it before.
4: I don't know.
5: What do you think the guy?
4: I know he's still having trouble with that.
5: Stump for a hand and he's shaking it. What are you doing?
4: Go.
5: The dumb stuff you need to know before 8.
4: There's a tech company. It's a startup tech company, offering to clean people's homes for free.
5: Free, so.
4: There's only one catch. They wear cameras to capture everything they do so that the footage can be used to train the next generation of household robots. So they're going to come into your place with cameras all over themselves so that then they can eventually turn the cleaning of your home over to a robot. You're going to be the data gathering place.
5: And I think this is because, from the little I do know about this, there are many things that robots – I mean, you have like Zumbas or Roombas or whatever those are that can bounce around. But parts like if a robot is going to pick up, say, a cloth and going to dust a table, you have to pick up a vase – and all those little fine motor skills?
4: Correct.
5: They have to learn those, and so you are the guinea pig.
4: You will be the guinea pig. I'd be all right with that. I don't care.
5: I don't really have anything that exciting in my house. I need to keep out of the cameras.
4: I'm not worried about that. Yeah. I think where the people are getting nervous is training robots. That all of a sudden, that's the hesitation. Not that people are coming into your home with cameras that might see all your nonsense.
5: Although they have robots in there.
4: Although that terrifies me.
5: And once they do all that and you think they're just learning to just clean your house, and then when that day comes, they flip the switch and then the robots take over.
4: Yeah, exactly.
5: Dang it, robot.
4: Here's the deal. Now I'm thinking about it. I don't want somebody walking through my house with a camera. Not that we have anything like crazy bad laying out or on the fridge or anything. Yeah. I don't want all that out there.
5: Well, I mean, you're getting something in exange for it. You
4: get
5: it free.
4: No, I know, but
5: you don't have
4: to
5: do it.
4: Go through my whole house and like hide everything.
5: So you go home today, boarding up the front door, you pull out the shotgun, the robots are coming, honey. You got to pay for it. You got to agree to it. Dumb stuff you need to know before 8.
4: I think you might have told me this story, and we never got to it on the air, where a lady went in to a frozen yogurt place, and she ordered at a kiosk with Apple Pay.
5: Yes.
4: And she never talked to anybody. There wasn't any need to talk to anybody. It was all kind of a self-service, although there was a person over there, but they weren't involved in anything.
5: She was asked for a tip. Yogurt, paid, and
4: She was asked to give a tip, and she went on TikTok or something and just was bemoaning the fact, why would I tip a place where I did absolutely all of the work?
5: Yeah, it's one of those, would you tip? Who would you tip? The person who said, have a nice day?
4: Yeah, I don't know. I don't know what that's about.
5: And I know these days we are much more sensitive to too much tipping, and so that does seem kind of crazy. You should probably be ready to tip in yourself.
4: It is 7:59 on WMBD, coming up a little bit later. I adore the show West Side Story. I'm going to just put it out there. Cornstalk Theater's doing it. I've always liked that show from when I was a little kid when it first came out. And you saw it on the movie screen or whatever.
5: It would be on TV. It was a huge event.
4: Oh, it was a huge event. So we'll talk to some folks who are involved in Cornstalk's production of that. And Music Monday with Mark Alghini, coming up in a few minutes as well. 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
20: I'm Dave Anthony, Fox News. That's what the U.S. Central Command is saying about the military strikes targeting Iran over the weekend, shooting down Iranian drones and bombing air defenses in a ground control station. And Fox's Trey Yingst reports from Tel Aviv.
21: The Iranians responded this morning by targeting Kuwait with drones and missiles. Overnight, President Trump posted on Truth Social, in part, saying Iran really wants to make a deal, and it will be a good one for the USA and those that are with us. Iran's parliament speaker and top negotiator, Mohammad Khalibaf, said this on Sunday about the ongoing talks.
22: Until we are certain that we have secured the rights of the Iranian nation, we will not approve any agreement.
20: Oil prices are rising more than 2%. At the gas pump, though, another 1 cent decline. AAA's national average for regular $4.32 per gallon is almost a quarter less than the Iran conflict price spike peak last month. Our European allies intercepted a Russian oil tanker in the Atlantic. The French Navy, with the help from Britain, took control of the ship over alleged violations of international sanctions, exporting oil to finance Russia's war in Ukraine. The suspected gunman in an attack on sheriff's deputies in Virginia Friday is behind bars in another state.
3: 55-year-old Michael Puckett is behind bars, police in Surry County, North Carolina, making the arrest last night, saying they used a drone to locate him at a home there. The U.S. Marshal's Office identified Puckett on a wildlife game camera there.
20: Fox's Alex Hogan. Puckett's facing a murder charge because one of the deputies was killed. Some auto workers are picketing this morning.
7: Nearly 1,000 UAW members at the American Axle Doubt Corporation plant in Three Rivers, Michigan are on strike after negotiations with the company broke down. Members of Local 2093 claim they're done making concessions and say it's been 18 years since they've been fairly paid. Union officials say the workers' pay was drastically cut during the Great Recession to keep the company alive.
20: That's Jenny Casola. 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
9: WMBD Radio Local News. I'm Julia Bradley. State Representative Ryan Spain says he opposed the passing of the state's budget, the largest in state history, totaling nearly $56 billion. The FY27 budget passed around 4 this morning following a midnight deadline. Spain, a Republican Peoria legislator, said the bill budget continues funding for health care for illegal immigrants and undeserved pay raises for politicians worth thousands while providing pennies in relief for taxpayers. Spain had filed bills to allow a gas tax holiday, no tax on tips, and a bill to reject raises for politicians, but those bills were not allowed during a House hearing.

0: firearm. There's some good news at the pump as gas prices have fallen more than 8 cents in the last week, and they're down more than 15 cents from a month ago, averaging $4.72 a gallon today. Gas Buddy says prices in Peoria are averaging between $4.49 and $5.09. AAA Illinois prices a penny higher at $4.73. AAA state average is $4.75, and national price is $4.32. The checkered flag is waving for Peoria Speedway in a Facebook post yesterday morning. The racetrack announced weekly racing has come to an end. The Dirt Car Summer Nationals on June 11th will be the last race at the track. No reason was given in the post about why the speedway is closing. More news in 30 minutes or as it breaks, and always at WMBDRadio.com.
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2: The 25 News First Alert forecast features warm and dry weather to welcome in June. Temperatures will start off near the 60-degree mark this morning under mostly sunny to partly cloudy skies. Highs will reach the lower 80s this afternoon, keeping us a few degrees warmer than average. Dry and warm weather will continue through the entire work week with highs in the upper 80s at times. Beneficial rain chances will work their way back into the forecast at times during the weekend into early next week. I'm 25 News First Alert meteorologist Valent Solivari for WMBD Radio.
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4: We're not seeing that delay, so it looks like they've got that accident cleared up on Route 29. That was the entrance to the Caterpillar there north of Mossville, Galena Road around Engine Road. And again, there was a big southbound backup from Cedar Hills Drive at one point, and now it's pretty much cleared up. Route 6 is tight, both directions really slow, northbound north of I-74 to War Memorial Drive. Tomorrow and Wednesday, several ramps are going to close at the interchanges there, Route 150 and also I-74. Get that information on our Traffic One Facebook page. Boy, the McCluggage Bridge was good this morning. Of course, eastbound, all lanes are open. It's not down to one lane like it was last week. Cedar Street Bridge will close at some point. That's been open here so far for the morning rush hour, but once it's blocked, it'll stay closed until mid to late August. Spring's here. 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
5: It's Greg and Dan Show on WMBD with Phil Luciano. It's 8:09. It is Monday. It is the 1st of June. 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It is 8:10 on this Monday. Hey, it's a good Monday. Hey, good to see you, Phil. I'm getting excited now.
6: It's a good Monday, full of excitement because...
5: What?
6: I don't know. I thought you were
5: going to... I was going to give it to you?
6: Yeah.
5: Well, it's the beginning of hurricane season.
6: Well, we don't have hurricanes. Great for us. Great for us.
5: Wait a minute. We don't have hurricanes yet.
6: Are we going to be like oceanfront property
5: soon? We don't know.
6: After
5: someday,
6: the big earthquake? After someday, the Madrid split?
5: Someday, there'll be a bunch of stuff that happens. We'll be dead. But a bunch of stuff will happen, and maybe Peoria will have hurricanes.
6: So the upside of this story is we'll be dead by the time
5: That's
6: this
5: probably
6: happens.
5: Right.
6: Well, great Monday.
5: Hurricane season does start today. Forecasters with the NOAA folks say that this year's hurricane season expected to be below normal.
6: Well, that's good. That's good.
5: Predicting 8 to 14 named storms, 3 to 6 becoming hurricanes, up to 3 reaching major strength, Category 3 or higher. The agency says a developing El Nino could limit storm activity.
6: You know, I think hurricanes are fascinating for many reasons, but it's because it's not like the weather we're used to. I don't mean just in terms of the force, because we get tornadoes and whatnot, but it's like in 3 days, in 5 days, in whatever, this hurricane is going to hit. And it does happen, pretty much how
5: Correct.
6: It's observed. And that is kind of, it's very foreboding, but it is fascinating. You know what I mean? Like, it's not like 5 days from now a tornado is going to come through. We don't know that. Maybe 5 minutes.
5: Yeah, that's what's so maddening about tornadoes. It's because it's by the minute sometimes.
6: Yes, pops up.
5: Hurricanes by the days.
6: Yeah.
5: And they did want to stress that the outlook does not predict landfalls. So they're not saying, look, there may be a landfall. And if only you had one bad hurricane, it's horrible. For the people that got hit by the hurricane. I'm assuming you've never been in one.
6: In a hurricane?
5: Yeah.
6: I have not.
5: Yeah, me either. Well, I lived in Florida for a while, but you would have think maybe the chances are I would have had one come through, but never did, yeah. I wouldn't stay in a minute. I wouldn't stay for a minute.
6: You'd be one of those who's out.
5: I'd be like, I'm out. I'll see you. I'll talk to me later.
6: You don't need to stay put and protect your property.
5: I do not.
6: No.
5: In the world, the big world stuff, around the planet, globe stuff, in the Middle East, we're exactly where we were the other day
6: and have been
5: for days and days and days.
6: A couple of weeks,
5: weeks
6: I believe.
5: Now. And even though we have a ceasefire, quote unquote, we did more bombing of each other and shooting at each other over the weekend than we have in a while.
6: So we got
5: so
6: what,
5: that's good.
6: 57 days left in the ceasefire. So that would seem to be 57 more days of actual fire, the way this ceasefire was.
5: Seems like it. It seems like it. The president says we're close still. He's waiting on some paperwork to
6: relax,
5: change.
6: Relax, he says.
5: And
6: relax.
5: He did say, the president said to relax in a social media post earlier this morning.
6: Just chill out. It's going to be cool.
5: Everything will be okay, he says.
6: You know,
5: And I am a positive person. I do think everything will be okay. But I'm not sure he should say that exactly that way.
6: The part about
5: sit back and relax is what bothered me the most.
6: It seems kind
5: of sit back part.
6: It's got a little creepiness to it too. Yeah. I realize there are big picture elements involved. But when I cruise on into the gas station and I just relax and stick my debit card into that machine, and all of a sudden it's like, oh my gosh, That's what I used to pay every week for rent. It's hard to relax.
5: The whole thing that he posted, can I read the whole thing?
6: Please.
5: Because that part about sitting back was just the last part. Don't the Democrats and various seemingly unpatriotic Republicans understand that it is much, all caps, tougher for me to properly do my job and negotiate when political hacks keep negatively chirping, quotes, at levels near never seen before over and over again, that I should move faster or move slower or go to war or not go to war or whatever. Just sit back and relax. It will all work out well in the end. It always does.
6: The chirping is bothering him. He's hearing the chirps.
5: Yeah, and I know that he doesn't like the chirping. The chirping comes with that job.
6: You're
5: always going to be second-guessed by everybody to whether you should be doing things faster or slower or quicker or stronger, whatever.
6: Especially when you're in your second term.
5: Right.
6: It's one of those deals.
5: He's coming up on that part. It's shortly – I mean, it's maybe already happening, the lame duckness of the second-term president. That's starting to fade. I mean, that's starting to show its face now.
6: Well, you know, you think about it. And, I mean, this happens with any president who is in his second term, okay? And you become a lame duck. It's just how it goes. And so the midterms are coming up. But you think about some of these tirades he has had. Most of them are with Truth Social. I mean, this onslaught, if you don't check out, you know, how much he has, it's incredible, these screeds he goes on in the middle of the night. It just seems to be a lot of anger, a lot of upset. And sometimes it's exploded with reporters. He calls them stupid and whatnot. But I can't imagine what it's going to be like, say, next January, especially if Democrats do well,
5: right.
6: What it's going to be like. He's going to get a little crappier.
5: 8:15 WMBD fills in for Dan. The checkered flag coming down at Peoria Speedway. You can read about it on our website. We don't have a lot of much. Mr. Dean is the guy that owns it.
6: Right.
5: His name is Brandon, and you did try to reach out to him.
6: We did. He hasn't been talking to the media, news media yet.
5: He's owned it for the last 13 years. It is a staple of Peoria. Their last race will be June 11th. That is the Summer Nationals, and they're thanking everybody for their support over the years and all that. I'm sad about it, and I've never been to a race.
6: I just
5: love it.
6: It's one of those parts of small town America. And I'm not trying to belittle anyone.
5: No,
6: I know. It's just you know, you don't. If you have a smaller town, I mean, Lewiston's got one, and you got one in like La Salle, Peru. All these, you know, smaller cities, and it's just part of the identity of what you do on a Saturday night. And it's not going to be here. I mean, maybe someone else will pick it up. Maybe someone else will buy it. I don't know.
5: Yeah, I don't know what the business model looks like anymore. We were talking about it earlier, and you brought up the fact, well, gasoline costs probably cause the drivers to have a little more out-of-pocket expenses,
6: oh,
5: right?
6: Oh, yeah.
5: Or a lot more.
6: It's already very, very pricey hobby. And then you lump in this skyrocketing fuel cost. I mean, how do you do that? That's got to be part of the problem, you know?
5: And then, in a strange, this is strange to me, we've had two more fires in Washington over the weekend.
6: Some bad luck there.
5: And we had that Washington fire, what was that, a couple weeks ago? Mother's Day, when that guy went bananas or whatever he was doing. And these were a couple of fairly significant fires.
6: Oh, yeah. Displaced.
5: Yeah, three people taken to the hospital Sunday at the apartment complex. And then they had another one. At a retirement place.
6: Yeah. And I think
5: that's where a lot of people were displaced at that one.
6: In both cases, it's you got to go, you got to find a place to live. And that's not easy, especially when you're talking about older folks in a nursing home. It's, you know, it's hard both to find an adequate replacement site, but also for older people too. You get set in your ways and you got to move along. That's a tough one.
5: That is a very tough one. And then finally, in the happier news category of things, in Sweden, someday I would like to go to Sweden. I think Sweden sounds cool. Swedish mom thought it would be sweet to get her children's names tattooed on her arm.
6: Ah.
5: Artist misspelled her son's name. His name is Kevin. I don't know how you misspell. Oh, he wrote it Kelvin.
6: How would you misspell it? That's how you misspell it.
5: That's how you do it. She chose, and rather than to have the tattoo redone, she legally changed her son's name to Kelvin. That's how you fix stuff.
6: That's some interesting thinking.
5: That is how you fix it.
6: Is your first reaction here when you read the story, it's like, Kevin? That's the name of Sweden. Shouldn't it be like Olaf or something?
5: Yeah, I know. I was thinking that same thing. Her name is Johanna Gilsenhall Sandstrom.
6: That's what I want. Yeah. Everything to be a stereotype.
5: Not Kevin.
6: Yeah.
5: Not Kevin. 818 on WMBD. It's Greg and Dan Show. 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
7: The McCluggage Bridge was good this morning. At least we're not talking about that eastbound lane closure that was picked up on Friday. And only some work on the Peoria side and resurfacing work is scheduled today. So I don't think it's going to be as impactful as that lane closure that went across the bridge onto the East Peoria side last week. There are two lanes open. Route 6 is still tight northbound between I-74 and War Memorial Drive. Southbound is slowing down a little bit past red, or mostly reduced speed through the work zone there. Several ramps are going to close at I-74 and Route 6 tomorrow. You get more information on our Traffic One Facebook page. Cedar Street Bridge still looks to be open. They're still setting things up that will eventually close until mid to late August. 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
8: Got a great start for the week out there for you. Today, mostly sunny, high near 84. Tonight, low about 56. Tuesday, about the same. Sunny, high near 82 with a low of 55. Wednesday, you know it. Sunny, high near 84. Right now in downtown Peoria, 67.
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10: Tech earnings and an update on the job market will be the focus this week on Wall Street. Broadcom, which makes software and specialized chips for artificial intelligence, reports earnings on Wednesday. The monthly employment report is released on Friday. J.P. Morgan Chase CEO Jamie Dimon told FBN's Maria Bartiromo last week he sees the economy as largely upbeat, though higher gas prices are a concern.
11: But of course, it affects lower income folks much more. And for them, they have to cut back something else or do something. So what has happened for some is they have cut savings and they still spend. And, you know, and borrowing is going up just a little bit. So it might be that. It might not be sustainable forever. And we don't know what's going to happen with future gas prices. So you do have a little bit of that.
10: The Dow, NASDAQ, and S&P all closed at records on Friday. That's your Fox Business Report. I'm Ginny Cosola. Invested in you.
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5: Greg and Dan Show on WMBD. When you're a kid, when I was a kid anyway, it would come on television, the movie West Side Story, and I would always be attracted to that big spectacle of a show. Of course, I was too young to know that it started on Broadway before that and all that stuff.
6: And it was a huge deal.
5: Oh, it was, always a huge
6: deal.
5: You
6: can't just stream it, or you couldn't even have a VCR back then,
5: right? It was super cool.
6: Huge event.
5: Cornstalk's doing it. Wes Hunt is here. Nathan Rodriguez, good to see you, fellas. How are you?
17: Good morning.
5: Nathan, I'll start with you. What role are you playing?
17: I am playing Chino.
5: Help me with that. Remind me of the character.
17: So I am the second antagonist. I come in towards the very end.
5: You kind of look like a bad guy.
17: thank you so much.
5: No,
17: that's the best compliment I've ever received.
6: You're smiling. You're smiling. 911.
5: And you're a man of the church, and you're a man of music, yet you look like if you scowl, you could be menacing.
17: Oh, yeah. When I take off my glasses, I look like I have a resting, face.
5: Yeah. I got you.
17: Yeah. I play Chino. Maria is betrothed to me. We are planning to get married. And then Tony comes along and kind of messes it all up.
5: Yeah. And I called you Wes.
17: You
5: sorry
17: sure
5: about
17: did.
5: That. Alec Hunt. Sorry, wrong guy. Alec Hunt plays what?
18: I play the character of Action, who is like the self-proclaimed.
5: Action?
18: Yeah. He's the self-proclaimed second in command of the Jets. So
5: why is he self-proclaimed? Nobody else believes that
18: well,
5: he's second.
18: No, we have the character of Tony who started the Jets, but has since kind of disappeared from the Jets. So Action,
5: what happened to Tony?
18: He walked away.
5: I feel bad about this.
6: He was trying to walk the straight and narrow.
18: Yeah,
6: right?
18: he tried to divert. So Action says that he's going to fill his shoes, but nobody else has kind of bought into that yet.
5: Cornstalk is one of those iconic places you must go see a show, and if you're going to see a show. West Side Story. Are you kidding me?
18: Oh, yeah. Definitely.
5: It's iconic. It's classic. It's fun. It's it's gripping. It's all the unbelievable music. But you're selling out quickly.
18: That is true. Yeah. We've got just over 100 tickets left.
5: For all shows.
18: For all shows left, which is 5 more shows. So.
5: Okay. So we're going to give you the website in a minute to how to get those tickets. But don't dilly-dally. It wraps up this week. You've already opened. Did you open on Friday?
18: We did. Yeah, we've had 3 shows: Friday, Saturday, and Sunday.
5: You're outside in the tent?
18: We are not. The tent unfortunately did not get back up for this season. Yeah.
5: Right. Okay. So where are you?
18: We are at Bradley University at the Hartman Center.
17: Yep.
5: Oh, that's a good spot. That's
17: a
5: good
17: great spot. Oh my gosh.
5: Second go to.
17: Yeah, we're so grateful for just them allowing us to go into their space. And there's not a lot going on during the summer because school's out.
5: Sure.
17: But yeah.
5: Well, tell me about how good of dancers you are.
17: Oh my gosh! This is my first show dancing. I'm going to be completely honest with you.
5: Okay,
17: but I think we're doing an okay job.
18: I think we're doing a great job. There's a lot of great choreography in the show. The show's known for being
5: dance heavy
18: show.
5: It's
18: a
5: heavy
18: the show. We start a little differently than you've seen in the past with a Shakespeare monologue that our director put in. But
5: after that,
18: you get to the prologue and it's about 8 minutes straight of just dancing and
5: buffing it. And dancing and singing is a challenge. I mean, you're out of breath. And you got to control all of that, right?
17: Oh, yeah. I mean, there's some numbers where, especially, I think, cool. Oh, my gosh. I don't know how you all do it. I really don't know. We do America, which is, in and of itself, a monolith.
5: That's a great song.
17: Yeah. It's a great song. Oh, my gosh.
5: Now, going back to the – did you say the Shakespeare at the beginning of this? Is this based on – I'm going to be dumb here. West Side Story is a Shakespearean story,
6: It's a story you've probably never heard of by Shakespeare.
5: Is it Romeo and Juliet?
6: Yes, it is.
18: Absolutely, yes.
5: I had forgotten that part. Yeah, I never read that one. I never read that. So to put something in there at the beginning, a soliloquy from Shakespeare doesn't – it's not off-putting because it's part of the story.
18: Oh, absolutely. Yeah, yeah. No, he they set the tone really well for the show. Our director, Derek Kimmler, has found it's about a 3.5-minute monologue that totally encapsulates what you're about to witness. And
5: Derek has a way of finding those things. I've seen him do that in other shows where he'll find – just something to add in or drop in, not in necessarily at the beginning, but somewhere that's like, wait a minute, that's an add-on. I love it when I see mm-hmm. that happen.
17: Yeah, and Alex was saying it really sets the tone for this story, and just it's an unfortunately timeless cool. yeah. monologue.
5: All right, it is cornstocktheater.com to get tickets. There are only 100 left for all of the rest of the shows. Congratulations on that. Would you please do me a favor? The Idapollo family
18: yes.
5: is a family that I grew up with. And the fact that I am watching those grown humans who used to be little kids in my life is amazing to me. Derek, good job on the directing. And go see Alec Hunt and Nathan Rodriguez at West Side Story Cornstock Theater. And that is at Bradley, not at the tent. The tent will be next year. It's good to see you guys. Thanks so much.
18: Thank you so much for having us.
5: It is 8:29. Let's call it 8:30 on WMBD. Music Monday with Mark coming up in a couple of minutes. We'll keep an eye on what's going on. The Iran story has caused so much volatility in the stock market. I don't know if yesterday's conversation where the president said, hey, everybody relax a little bit, will that have an impact?
6: It did not relax the oil market.
5: It did not relax the oil market? Okay. No. Well, that usually goes hand in hand. And we will get to all of that coming up in a couple of minutes. If you'd like to take us with you on vacation this summer, download the WMBD radio app. It makes it easy to listen anywhere on the planet from your handheld device or your smart whatever. 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
6: We're waiting for that Moon Village Pioneer.
5: The Moon Village is one we're waiting for. Right now it's time for news. 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
20: News. I'm Chris Foster. The U.S. carries out more military strikes in southern Iran.
21: U.S. Central Command says it carried out strikes in Iran on Sunday, calling the move measured and deliberate. Military officials say it was in response to Iran's shootdown of a U.S. MQ-1 drone that was, quote, operating over international waters. Meantime, Kuwait reported incoming drone and missile fire around the same time Iran's Revolutionary Guard said it responded to an American attack without saying where, likely referring to the attack on Kuwait.
20: Fox's Tanya J. Powers, President Trump on Truth Social posts, Iran really wants to make a deal and it'll be a good one. Just sit back and relax. It will all work out in the end. In Newark, New Jersey.
22: Shut down,
20: at least 20 more arrests are reported outside the Delaney Hall Immigration Detention Facility. Protesters there breaking a curfew. 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
23: WMBD Radio Local News. I'm Julia Bradley. Illinois' FY27 state budget passed around 4 o'clock this morning, following a midnight deadline. Republican legislators, including State Representative Brian Spain of Peoria, opposed what they called the largest in history state budget of nearly $56 billion. Governor J.B. Pritzker says while federal actions and funding cuts keep driving up prices and fuel national economic uncertainty, the FY27 budget prioritizes making housing, education, and health care more affordable and accessible to Illinoisans. An autopsy is scheduled today for the person who died in a Tazewell County crash Saturday night. 25 News reports the two-vehicle crash happened on Illinois Route 9 between Mackinac Road and King Drive. Tazewell County Coroner Charles Hanley says one of the vehicles involved was a motorcycle. Peoria gas prices are still coming down. That's good news for your wallet. The average price of unleaded fell more than 8 cents last week and down over 15 cents from a month ago. Peoria gas prices are averaging around $4.72 a gallon. You can find prices between $4.49 and $5.09. Gas Buddy's Patrick DeHaan says prices are down because oil prices are falling, giving motorists some widespread relief. But this short-term relief may not last. Oil prices actually crept back up last night because of ongoing risk overseas. And that means prices could reverse course quickly.
0: The Illinois Manufacturers Association is praising the passage of a bill allowing high school students to substitute 2 years of career and technical education for the 2-year foreign language requirement. Senior Vice President and Corporate Board Secretary of the Illinois Manufacturers Association, Sarah Hartwick, says easing this requirement will help expand access to technical career pathways, connecting more students to high-demand careers in manufacturing and the skilled trades. More news in 30 minutes or as it breaks, and always at WMBDRadio.com.
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3: 25 News First Alert forecast features warm and dry weather to welcome in June. Temperatures will start off near the 60-degree mark this morning under mostly sunny to partly cloudy skies. Highs will reach the lower 80s this afternoon, keeping us a few degrees warmer than average. Dry and warm weather will continue through the entire work week with highs in the upper 80s at times. Beneficial rain chances will work their way back into the forecast at times during the weekend into early next week. I'm 25 News First Alert meteorologist Valent Solivari for WMBD Radio.
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25: It's been open most of the morning. Just like that, the barricades are up. That's all it took. Blocking the Cedar Street Bridge on the Peoria side there at Washington. Now, on the East Peoria side, the ramps are open from Route 29, but that goes all the way up to Edmund Street. So any traffic heading north or any traffic heading west from Route 29 will have to exit there at Edmund. It's as far west as you can go on that East Peoria extension. So the Cedar Street Bridge now closed until mid to late August. On Route 6, we're still seeing reduced speeds, and northbound really tightening up from between I-74 and War Memorial Drive. McCluggage Bridge looks good. The no lane closure, as far as that extra lane closure that was up last week, that was picked up late Friday. 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
5: 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Get to Music Monday with Mark Alghini in a couple of minutes. Around the news horn, it's pretty simple. In the Middle East, same story. President says, relax, I got it. Everything's going to be just fine.
6: This ceasefire, it just never ends.
5: It's just going
6: The ceasing of the fire. Which is easy to do when you allow just a little bit of fire. It's like when, you know, you give up a bad habit. Like, hey, you quit smoking. Yeah, I quit smoking. Why you got that cigarette in your mouth? Because I quit smoking.
5: Yeah.
6: Ignore this. Relax.
5: Yeah,
6: this
5: is relax. Just a everything's going to be just fine. Just a little bit of smoking. So that's going on the D.C. area. A couple of things about the upcoming America celebration. So there's America 250. That's the name of a thing that Congress passed in order to celebrate our 250th.
6: It's like
5: birthday.
6: The government.
5: Right. Federal America 250. Government. That's a plane. Yes. That's a thing. Freedom 250 is something that is partisan from Mr. Trump and supporters of him, private donors. That's the group that put together the concert that got so confusing last week. When we announced the lineup, we were like, okay, whatever.
6: I don't think we understood that last week.
5: No, I didn't. I thought it was the big one.
6: Yes. Because
5: evidently a lot of artists felt the same way.
6: Because when the artists were dropping out, I mean, we understood part of it. Okay, you didn't know about it. Well, that's how it works sometimes. An agent or management will sort of tentatively agree, and you don't know everything. But we were. This is at least me. I was saying, well, the part where they're saying, oh, it's partisan, whatnot, that seems to be a bunch of blunt. Oh.
5: No,
6: I guess,
5: it actually was.
6: Yeah,
5: and now President Trump is just saying that I'll be the star of it. I'll just do a MAGA rally. So we'll see what happens. Time right now for Music Monday with Mark. A number of years ago, we told our music friend, Mark Alghini, Mark, could you go please find new music from people maybe that we know, maybe people that we don't know. Bring us up to speed so that we can enjoy some new tunes. Hey, buddy.
11: Hi.
5: Good to see you.
11: Good.
5: What do you think of that whole Bears thing going on with the stadium up there in Springfield?
11: I'm pro giving them the money to do infrastructure in Arlington Heights.
5: Okay, that's where your vote is. What about you, Phil?
6: Right now, who the heck knows what's going
5: to
6: happen?
5: No, but what's your vote? What would you prefer to happen?
6: Well, I don't know about the money. It seems a little... I'd like to know the whole picture of it.
11: Caterpillar was going to build a brand new factory, they would go to Peoria and say, we need money for infrastructure, and we would dish it out.
5: Okay.
11: So that's my view is the Bears want to build over here, give them the infrastructure money, put the sewers in. You know, the good thing is there's a train station right there. You know, it's like it's already there. It's plenty of space. It's going to bring jobs in. Residential development is in the plan. And
6: I like that idea. The only thing was, and they said, oh, and we're going to give some property tax relief statewide. And I'm like, holy smokes, this will be great. It'll be a rebate. We're going to get a rebate. And then I did the math. It was $1.30 per household. No, seriously, I'm not even exaggerating. It seriously was. Yeah, it was crazy. So
11: anyway,
5: here we go. Let's get to Music Monday with Mark. What do you got today? Do we have a Gone But Not
11: Forgotten? We got two Gone But Not Forgotten because we were away for a couple of
5: weeks. Oh, that's right.
11: Week.
5: We were. That's right.
11: Rob Bass.
5: Talk
11: Rob Bass in Easy Rock, man. Harlem hip hoppers back in the 80s. Legendary, iconic song back in 1988. It Takes Two.

0: I didn't know it could be any better.
1: Yeah. Thank you.
2: One of the first songs to go into the mainstream top 40 back on the hip hop side.
1: No kidding. How old was Rob?
2: He wasn't that old. I'm not 60? Positive. He must have been in his 60s, but he passed away from cancer.
0: Well, that ain't the legit way to die.
2: It was kind of a private kind of illness. Nobody really knew what was going on. And Easy Rock passed away about back in 2017. So
1: it's a tough biz, that hip hop biz. Yeah. You know what I mean?
2: But that was like legendary.
1: Who's else?
2: And Sonny Rollins, the Colossus of jazz, the saxophone.
1: Is that what they call
2: it? I mean, he was one of the giants. You know, John Coltrane, Miles Davis, Thelonious Monk. He was in that generation of jazz musicians back in the 1940s.
0: I was amazed he was still alive, and I'm not trying to be a smart-aleck. I mean, that's a tough life for those guys, and he's still around.
2: Yeah,
0: like,
2: he
0: stopped
2: performing, and he had pulmonary issues, so he was a smoker, and he played the baritone sax. And
1: that's a little tough.
2: And this is, I guess, one of his more popular songs called St. Thomas, but he was...

0: Okay, let's face it. We all three wish we had learned how to play the sax. That is a sexy instrument, isn't it?
1: Oh, yeah.
0: And you see guys play it, and it just kills me every
2: Women
0: time.
2: Women dig the musicians.
0: They dig, well, they dig the saxophone player. You know who's a saxophone player? It's our friend Caleb Kelch.
2: Who never, really? Ever, I never knew that. Ever yeah. brings it in. I've yeah. tried to get
0: He was
2: him
0: a music major.
2: Yeah.
1: Wow.
0: Yeah. And he's I'm told, very talented.
2: I've tried to get him to bring it in and play some stuff on air, but... Mm.
1: Go back to the old school days of WMBD with a live band featuring Caleb.
0: Yeah, live jingles. All right, what else we got?
1: All right, new music now.
0: New music.
1: One of my favorite bands out of New Orleans in the past 10, 15 years are the Revivalists.
0: Talk to me.
1: They are a great group of guys from New Orleans. They kind of, it's funny how we discovered them here in Peoria. I was working at another radio station, and I was doing a concert on the riverfront, and their agent called me up and said, hey, I know you probably don't have the budget, but these guys are sitting around. I want them to play on a Saturday night. Can they open? And I was like, yeah, maybe I can get them like $100 or something. And he said, okay, great. And the Revivalists blew away the headlining band, the Congos. The Congas, and like everybody was just standing there going, who are these guys?
2: For $100.
1: For $100. And then they came back a number of times here in Peoria.
0: That's cool.
1: As their career really exploded about 8 years ago. And they're back with a brand new album. It is going to be called Get It Honest. It's coming out July 24th. This is called Heart Stop.

0: That's good stuff. I like that.
1: Oh, yeah. They're a great band. Really great musicians. Super nice guys. And I'm really proud of them for kind of taking off around the world.
0: That's cool. Good for you.
1: Yeah, and then there's Kacey Musgraves. You know, I'm a fan of double entendres.
0: Yeah.
1: Well, she put out a song that's pretty much not a double entendre.
0: Just an entendre.
1: It's an entendre. An entendre. She performed this at the CMAs. I think there was some pearl clutching going on.
0: Okay. And we're going to play it?
1: It's safe for work.
0: It's safe for work. Okay. Can I play it?
1: Yep. What's the name of it? It is called Dry Spell.

0: Okay. All right. I'm going to just say that is some brilliant songwriting.
1: It is.
0: That is some brilliant
2: songwriting. When you see her, either in her video or live, the way she handles it, she's not being exploited. I mean, it's Casey Musgraves. Right, she calls her own tune. She is so wink and a nod. Just it's a joke, and it's also ooh la la.
0: Right. Yeah, she knows it. We know it. We all know it.
2: Yeah.
0: Right.
1: But she was coming off of a relationship. I think she was married, and that didn't end well. And so she was, alone.
0: She was lamenting.
1: She was lamenting, and that's how you create the artwork.
0: Well, and it's also how you connect with your listener, because
1: that's
0: a universal story, right?
2: Though I'm guessing her dry spell doesn't have to last that long, because she's Casey. Right? I mean, she probably calls that tune, huh?
0: I'm feeling uncomfortable about answering that particular thing, but
2: I mean it most respectfully.
0: I do like that song. That's going to be
1: it's a good one. It's
0: that's going to be huge.
1: It is a hit. So
0: it's good to see you, Marcus.
1: Yeah, I love you guys.
0: Love you too. Have a great week. That's Mark Elgini, Music Monday with Mark. It is 5:50. Traffic and weather coming up in just a couple of seconds, folks. 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The big number. Don't let this freak you out, but there is something called the Great Wealth Transfer. It's estimated $124 trillion in wealth in the United States is expected to be transferred from one of us to somebody else of us by the year 2048. $105 trillion of that total will be coming to heirs. The rest will go to charitable causes. 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
3: It's now closed, the Cedar Street Bridge. That's going to be closed now mid to late August. It was open for most of the morning rush hour. It's just this hour that they shut that down. Barricades up on the Peoria side at Washington Street. Now, the ramps aren't closed on Route 29, getting on the extension, because you can make it all the way west to Edmond Street before you have to get off at Edmond, or you can get on at Edmond and take that east to Route 29. And again, mid to late August for that closure. Tomorrow, we'll talk about the ramp closures that are scheduled at I-74 and Route 6, and at War Memorial Drive and Route 6. Several ramps are going to close tomorrow, several more on Wednesday. 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
2: Looks a little hazy out there, but it's going to be a good start to the week. Today it'll be mostly sunny, high near 84. Tonight, low 56. Tomorrow, more of the same. Sunny, high near 82. Low about 55. Wednesday, sunny again, high near 84. Right now in downtown Peoria, 68.
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0: Greg and Dan Show, Phil Luciano in for Dan DiOrio. Again, thanks to the Yellow Bear Foundation for having me be a little bit part of a really wonderful evening down at the venue. Chiska, that's a neat place. I like that. You've been in there?
11: I have.
0: Yeah, that's a nice
11: sharp
0: place. I like it. The event raised money for all the research they do and all the services they provide to people who have autoimmune issues, especially children. And they were proud to announce that they had opened their first office a year ago. Not quite a year ago. So if you want more information, check them out at yellowbearfoundation.org.
11: You know, it's amazing. We comment all the time about how generous the Peoria area is. We know that.
0: Right.
11: But the other part that just fascinates me, and I've been here almost 40 years, is there's no end to the different types of causes that people take up.
0: Oh, it's all over.
11: And I realize there are autoimmune deficiency problems, but that's like, oh, there's a local group who does that? It's awesome.
0: Yeah, it is very awesome. Also, just I want to toss this out there for my friend Justin. Justin Dedman is the head baseball coach at Bradley. They've got camps starting next week. It's already June, people. June 8th is when the camps start for all ages, all skill levels. They'll take care of the kids, and he's a good dude. Go to BradleyBaseballCamp.com, and they're running out of spaces, but he wanted us to remind you that.
11: Last chance
0: to do that. As we head into June now, what are you excited about for June? Do you got any June plans? Do you have a June calendar that you get really excited about?
11: A June calendar.
0: Well, you go, okay, so June.
11: Yes.
0: Yeah. Well, Father's Day is in June.
11: It is my wife's birthday, which Your means birthday. That on June 1 starts what we call Coronica. It is a celebration from the 1st to the 19th, which is her birthday, and she gets little gifts throughout the time. It's quite the...
0: I adore this.
11: Yeah.
0: And it's called Coronica.
11: Yeah, and she's lucky because her birthday's on the 19th. If her birthday were on the 2nd, it'd be like, well, you get 2 days of gifts.
0: By the way, her name is Karen.
11: Yes.
0: So Coronica.
11: I should explain that first.
0: Yeah, I wanted to explain that to you. That's cool.
11: Yeah.
0: Does everybody bestow a little gift or just you?
11: No, just me.
0: Just husband. Just that's me. A fun thing to do.
11: We started this when I was dating her, so that would have been 15 years ago or so, I think. And I made a box at the time. I took just a regular old box. I put wrapping paper on it. We still have that same box. It looks like it has gone through the digestive tract of a T-Rex, but it's still hanging in there.
0: I love those traditions. When Yvonne and I first got together in our first Christmas, we did not buy each other anything. I kind of made, partly.
11: Like a macaroni necklace or something?
0: Well, yeah, something like that. But things from the heart.
11: Yes.
0: Like really nice, romantic,
11: sure.
0: Special things.
11: Heartfelt.
0: We decided that we always wanted to do that for Christmas. We are not allowed to spend more than $20. That was back 31 years ago. We made that $20 threshold. That's gotten real hard now. We should probably cost of a living adjustment should go up to maybe $50.
11: You would think. Plus, Temu has a tariff. But then, I think, sometimes.
0: Not that you love the person less, but you run out of the special thing. what's the special thing?
11: You've specialed for 30 some years.
0: And so sometimes we look at each other and go, oh, like 2 days before Christmas, we're like, hey, did you get me anything yet? No, I didn't get you anything yet. All right, so we agree. We agree we're not doing it, right? Yeah. No, it's so scary. It is so scary. I've never gotten burnt.
11: That's a white knuckler.
0: I am so scared because I don't want to disappoint. But it becomes. But I like those. I like the fact that you're using that same box.
11: So then, that first year, just for fun, I was poking around doing nothing at work. I wrote a story about Koronica, and I made it. It was like real cheesy with like cut and paste pictures and,
0: nice.
11: And this, and it was totally silly. And so the next year, and then it's now year 15, and I've run out of characters. I've run out of storylines. I think what I'm doing this year. It's going to be the robots.
0: Oh, the robots are coming
11: in. I'm going to get them involved.
0: And taking over Koronica. Well, that's a very cool. Happy almost your birthday, Karen.
11: There you go.
0: That's very, very cool. It's 8:59 on WMBD. It's the Greg and Dan Show. Phil Luciano in for the afternoon, from the afternoon show. John Malone's filling in while you're here, filling in for Dan, who is doing better. He is at home, and he's recovering nicely and working on all the things he needs to work on. And we'll keep you posted. All right, download the WMBD radio app, and you can take us everywhere. It makes it really easy, even if you're still here in Peoria. You just get up, you turn on your phone, boop, join us, and here we go.
11: Boop.
0: Boop is what we say. That's the magic word. 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
13: More American strikes hit more Iranian targets. I'm Dave Anthony, Fox News, and U.S. Central Command calls the weekend attacks defensive. And Iran retaliated today, firing missiles and drones in Kuwait, but they were intercepted.
14: Military officials say it was in response to Iran's shootdown of a U.S. MQ-1 drone that was, quote, operating over international waters. Meantime, Kuwait reported incoming drone and missile fire around the same time Iran's Revolutionary Guard said it responded to an American attack without saying where, likely referring to the attack on Kuwait. Iran is maintaining its chokehold on the Strait of Hormuz, disrupting the global supply chain and driving up the price of fuel around the world.
13: That's Fox's Tanya J. Powers. Oil prices are surging, up almost 7% this morning. President Trump posted on Truth Social early this morning, just sit back and relax, it'll all end well. Writing, Iran really wants to make a deal, and it will be a good one for the U.S.
15: New this morning, Iran's foreign minister trying to attach the possible deal with the United States to the situation in Lebanon. He said on X, the ceasefire between Iran and the U.S. is unequivocally a ceasefire on all fronts, including in Lebanon. Its violation on one front is a violation of the ceasefire on all fronts. The U.S. and Israel are responsible for the consequences of any violation. Over the weekend, Hezbollah launched more than 50 rockets into northern Israel as Israeli ground forces push deeper into southern Lebanon.
13: Fox's Trey Yingston, Tel Aviv. Congress returns from break this week with the Senate considering a plan to fund immigration enforcement and border patrol using a process Democrats cannot block. Republican Congresswoman Kat Kamak tells Fox Business.
16: This is a once-in-a-generation opportunity for us to get our country back on track, and I feel that the Senate has not taken this seriously.
13: Democrats keep demanding immigration enforcement reform as anti-ICE protests rage on. In New Jersey, that was last night in Newark. Those protesters want the detention facility there shut down over allegations of inhumane conditions Homeland Security denies. 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
17: WMBD Radio Local News. I'm Julia Bradley. State Representative Ryan Spain says he opposed the passing of the state's budget, the largest in the state's history, totaling nearly $56 billion. FY27 budget passed around 4 a.m. following a midnight deadline. Spain, a Republican from Peoria, says the budget continues funding for health care for illegal immigrants and undeserved pay raises for politicians worth thousands while providing pennies in relief to taxpayers. Spain had filed bills to allow a gas tax holiday, no tax on tips, and a bill to reject raises for politicians. But the bills were not allowed during a House hearing during the spring session. Three people were hospitalized after a fire broke out at a Washington apartment building behind Casey's on School Street yesterday morning. The fire was one of several reported over the weekend as crews battled a fire at the Chapters of Living Retirement building on Saturday night. 25 News reports 38 residents were displaced. There were no injuries reported. Crews in Peoria battled a blaze at a home on North Broadway, a fire in a detached garage on Thrush Street, and a fifth fire at a vacant home on South Linden, which officials believe was intentionally set. The checkered flag is waving for Peoria Speedway in a Facebook post.

0: Features warm and dry weather to welcome in June. Temperatures will start off near the 60-degree mark this morning under mostly sunny to partly cloudy skies. Highs will reach the lower 80s this afternoon, keeping us a few degrees warmer than average. Dry and warm weather will continue through the entire work week with highs in the upper 80s at times. Beneficial rain chances will work their way back into the forecast at times during the weekend into early next week. I'm 25 News First Alert meteorologist Valent Solivari for WMBD Radio.
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10: And even today, she still thinks her husband would have made a good president if he had stayed in the race.
11: Of course he would have made a good president. He made a good president the 4 years he was there. I mean, to me, he was the best president.
12: What a waste of freaking time. That's Dr. Jill Biden on her interview yesterday, and she's going to do a bunch more, and I hope somebody at some point presses her on these issues. But, you know, I suppose in reality, what is she supposed to say? What is she going to say there as the wife of an old man in his final days of life, maybe? She's supposed to say, oh, clearly he would have sucked. His brain doesn't work.
13: Right.
12: Anyway, you know, come on.
13: Well, that raises the question, though. Well, then why are we going through this exercise at all?
12: Well, I was going to say,
13: old bat is going to lie to us. Why am I watching this?
12: Anybody who buys her book and reads it, never talk to me. Stay away from me. You're not the sort of person I ever want to engage with. Either. I can't imagine anyone buying that book and reading it.
14: Fine.
13: Oh, Michael's halfway through it, Jack. I should have said something. He's been loving it.
12: You know, so I've been debating whether to bring this up or not, but it's pretty interesting. So I'd been mentioning that journalist Mark Halpern, who does a TV show every afternoon on YouTube or a bunch of other platforms, he has a Democrat and a Republican on every day, and he has been incensed about this whole thing from the beginning, the media coverage. He calls it the biggest media cover-up in our nation's history. The fact that they did not report on what everybody could see and acted like it wasn't happening. But the Democrat on there said, look, I fooled myself. He said, I look back on it and I think, how could I be so blind to that? I saw all this stuff on TV, and I just convinced myself that it's not as bad as everybody's saying, or this is Trump people trying to make it worse than it actually is, or he's got a stutter, or everybody misspeaks every now and then. He said, I myself don't know how I blinded myself to this. I find it disturbing

0: And so the reason I bring that up, it's not a politics thing. I just for everybody, all human beings in their own lives, are we apparently that capable of deluding ourselves if we want a specific thing to be true or not true? Apparently.
1: Some more than others, yeah. It's disturbing that somebody who's at least arguably accomplished enough and articulate enough and bright enough to be on that sort of forum would be self-delusional like that. That's disturbing to me.
0: Well, it depends how invested you are. Think about if you've ever known anybody talking about their husband or wife or kids, and they're laying out the story, and you think, whoa, I mean, they're a train wreck. And how do you not recognize that this is like a serious problem? It's because you want an outcome so much. And maybe if you're in politics, you want an outcome like you want your husband to not be as bad as he seems, or wife or kids or whatever.
1: Yeah, yeah. I just think it varies from person to person. It's probably like, the spectrum of virtually any human emotion or psychological function. From, logic to complete delusion, you have, self-delusion and rationalization on a scale. Some people don't do it at all. Some do.
0: Orwell quote, Orwell saying that the hardest thing to do is to see something that's right in front of one's nose. So.
1: All right. Right. Well, he famously is one of my intellectual heroes, obviously, and a brilliant, brilliant man. But he was a dedicated socialist and then, realized, this doesn't work among human beings. It's prone to disaster and torture and totalitarianism and the rest of it. So, and I don't think it's a discredit to somebody like Orwell, for instance, that they fell for something that could never work.
0: Well,
1: but
0: in spite
1: of his brilliance.
0: It's not a discredit if it turns out we're all capable of deluding ourselves if we want a particular outcome bad enough. Of whatever it is. And that's a disturbing thing to think about. What do you really want to be true or not true? And you're just not dealing with the facts on. I don't know.
1: Where are you on a scale of 1 to 10? That's what I'm trying to tell you repeatedly. I think some people are not very prone to that at all. And some people are very, very prone to it.
0: Well, you'd have to think that George Orwell wasn't very prone to it, yet he...
1: Why would you think that?
0: I don't know.
1: I think it's independent of intelligence. It's a tendency like height or being a worrier or being cheerful versus being kind of a dour and an introvert.
0: I also think it'd probably be something that it's impossible for you to diagnose yourself.
1: Agreed.
0: You have no idea yourself to where you would be on that scale.
1: Well, I got to disagree with that, too. And I've never thought about this in depth, so I stand ready to be corrected. I think if you're on the brutal realist end of things, your diagnosis is better because you tend not to to self-delude.
0: Hmm. I don't know.
1: The self-delusional cannot diagnose themselves as delusional because delusional is too strong a term, but you know what I mean.
0: So then the question would be how much of the media and political class were in the self-delusion thing because they wanted a particular outcome so bad, right. And how many people knew exactly what they were doing, but they're just flat out lying.
1: Yeah, I assumed it was 98% cynicism by the political class who just figured they could get the soft heads to go along with it. If that guy's being sincere,
0: sure
1: that
0: seems like
1: it's fascinating again and somewhat terrifying. Yeah. Or at least a little scary. Wait a minute. When he was like whispery and forgetful and would wander around and had to be guided, and his speeches were either angry sputtering or like just slow paced whisper. You didn't notice that?
0: Oh,
1: the decline. Articulate, crazy, making stuff up, Joe Biden. And then you didn't notice that.
0: So the Jill Biden interview, which you probably didn't watch, was an embarrassment of journalism. It's one of the most embarrassing things that's ever happened in the history of journalism. The fact that they did not bring receipts and drill down on various things that she was denying. I mean, I suppose on one level it would seem a little cruel. But, I mean, you are a journalist talking to somebody who's written a book about this, about a very important topic. You could have shown clips and say, this happened, you know, 3 years before the debate. Explain this on the whole, you never saw him like that before or after.
1: I think your problem here is you're asking Hockey Night in America to talk about golf. That show is an old bat talking in gentle tones for the entertainment of old bats who are getting ready to go to church in the morning. It's not journalism.
0: Okay, well, let's hope that in the coming days, as Jill Biden continues to go out there and hawk this book, that she runs into some journalists that are going to, like, really push her on that. Because the most ridiculous thing she says, of all the ridiculous things, is, I never saw him like that before or after. We did. How come you didn't?
1: Well, yeah, you're right. He'd have been a great president his second term. That's pretty ridiculous, too.
0: Yeah.
1: Yeah. All right. Hey, a word from our friends at Incogni. Yes?
0: My biggest comment about the entire interview that's got nothing to do with her answers after this.
1: All right. 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
0: I can't believe that they are so, I mean, this is Louis the 16th stuff. They're so tone deaf to the whole thing, Jill Biden, that she does the interview in front of one of their homes, because they have many homes.
1: Oh, so right.
0: I had just recently watched Jerry Seinfeld, Comedians in Cars with Coffee, with Eddie Murphy. And he goes to Eddie Murphy's house and picks up Eddie Murphy. And Eddie Murphy walks out of this house and it's like, holy crap, that's a house?
1: Yeah.
0: Jill Biden has the same sort of house as Eddie Murphy. Mm. Why is that? And multiple times during the interview, I mean, it's like she walked out of an art museum or something, that home. I mean, who has a house that looks like that? And as just the front, I can't imagine what it looks like going back, and then the yard behind it and the property and everything like that.
1: And that's one of several houses.
0: Oh, yeah. Yeah, that's not their beach home. And several times during the interview, they talked about after a lifetime of public service. And, you know, Joe Biden's been in public service his entire life. He's dedicated his life to, how did he dedicate his life to public service? And you're standing in front of Eddie Murphy style house. Eddie Murphy made like $1 billion as a movie star. Why does Joe Biden have the same house as Eddie Murphy? You ought to explain
1: that. He invested
0: that.
1: Well. He bought 100 shares of Apple stock in 1991. It was a good move.
0: Why does everybody just accept the fact that people, we know what their salaries are. You can look them up. You have friends who make that much money, and they don't have houses like that. No, and nobody questions it. It's so weird.
1: Yeah. Well, not only do they not question it, they parade it openly.
0: Good,
1: I mean, Jill
0: God.
1: Could have said, no, I tell you what, why don't we meet at the University of Delaware Library or something like that.
0: Exactly. Or his childhood home and talk about his beginnings or something like that. But not in front of this house to make it clear that we became ungodly wealthy as him being in the government since he was in his early 20s.
1: Spent it all, though, apparently, because they're widely known to be broke at this point.
0: Yeah. Well, they thought it was going to come in for quite some time, but that jig is up. As I heard the Dispatch write yesterday, history is not going to be kind to the Bidens, and it is well deserved.
1: Well, the current days might not be kind to Donald Trump. We need to talk about, Michael, are you ready with that thing I asked for a couple minutes ago? Let me know when you're ready. We've got to tell you about the Wounded Bear Caucus. That's pretty good. I like that.
0: You sure?
1: Very
0: that was a
1: up
0: bear?
1: Close. Yeah, that sounded bear-like to me. I hear that sound in the woods. Oh boy! Oh boy! I'm pooping my
0: sure
1: pants.
0: Sure, that's not just post Chipotle burrito.
1: Oh boy! One more time, Michael. The I Ate Too Much Chipotle Caucus. Stay with us.
2: Stop it, Bear!
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1: The San Francisco Chronicle has lost its mind. More on that in a second.
2: I was just reading where there's a big new Club Med in South Africa, but it's struggling a bit because they've got a problem with great white sharks. That would just say, hey, honey, I got a great idea for our vacation. Only one drawback. It's a small one. Well, it's like 19 feet long. Yeah. Anyway, more on that to come later. Plus, gender bending madness update. We need to tell you about the Wounded Bear Caucus. As the journal writes, the congressional recess is typically a cooling off period between the White House and Capitol Hill, where meetings are held and everybody shakes hands and thinks, come on, let's work together. But GOP aides behind the scenes are describing the mood right now as one of raw fury at President Trump over how he's treated a number of different senators. It all culminated when he kneecapped John Cornyn's election bid, despite his, voting with the president, good, loyal Republican, blah, blah, blah. While reaching a controversial deal to benefit himself and his supporters, the infamous $1.8 billion slush fund, well, 1776 slush fund, which is so jivey. And the Senate, which has some pride as an institution, probably ought to have more, is now got a handful of guys like John Cornyn. You got Cornyn, Bill Cassidy. You've got the moderates, who are always a bit of a problem for Trump, Susan Collins of Maine, Lisa Murkowski of Alaska, Mitch McConnell, Rand Paul, and Tom Tillis in North Carolina, who decided to step aside and not run again after Trump made it clear he wouldn't support him. All of those people are now of an attitude like, no, we're not going to help you with anything unless we really, really like the idea, including saying we're not going to pass anything unless you rescind your slush fund and a couple of other things. So it could be full lame duckitude has begun. In fact, it almost certainly has.
1: So here's a ridiculous thing the San Francisco Chronicle wrote. So now we're into June and we're not that many days away from World Cup. It's the biggest sporting event in the world every 4 years. We don't have never paid that much attention to the in the United States like they do the rest of the world, but it's a really, really big deal. And it's in the United States this year, which is very, very exciting. So it starts on the 11th. I think Team USA plays the 12th at SoFi Stadium in Los Angeles. But here is here's an article in the San Francisco Chronicle. The open hostility to gay rights in today's United States creates an anxious environment for fans traveling to attend World Cup matches.
2: What?
1: Pride houses, such as this one in San Francisco, offer a safe haven. That first sentence, the open hostility to gay rights in today's United States. What's that based on?
2: What the hell are you even talking about?
1: What is that based on?
2: I spend all sorts of time in the southeastern United States. Atlanta, Savannah, Charleston. They're all like gay meccas. Okay? What are you talking about? Chronicle.
1: We're about to go into June, which is, well, we're in June, which is Gay Pride Month, and your school and workplace and local government and everything is going to bend over backwards and have flags and rallies and dances and rainbow chalk the streets and everything else bending over backwards.
2: To the point that even gay people are like, enough, jeez.
1: The open hostility to gay rights in today's United States creates an anxious environment for fans traveling to attend World Cup matches. And then the reader's context on the article is the previous FIFA World Cup, it's every 4 years, in 2022 was hosted by Qatar, where same-sex acts are illegal and punishable by up to 7 years in prison. Unlike the United States, where they've been legal nationwide for many, many years, including same-sex marriages now for over a decade.
2: As ordained by the Supreme Court. You know, we were talking earlier about the ability to delude yourself. If you are in the business of constantly being under attack or constantly promoting the idea that you're under attack, because that brings this feeling of unity and community, that is a great example of self-delusion right there. I'll bet all the people involved in that article sincerely believe it, even though it is hilariously untrue.
1: That this is a really tough time to be gay in America?
2: Oh, yeah. But that's their entire business model. It's like the SP, the Southern Poverty, Fraud Center with their constant, there's never been more white supremacist groups. Oh, racism is running rampant. Oh, they've got to say that's the only way they stay in business. What a load of crap.
1: So they had high school track finals for the various states, including California, over the weekend, and a boy won the high school girls track. How could that happen?
2: Yeah, boys are better at being girls than girls. Sorry, girls. Just true. Gender-bending madness update coming up.
3: Armstrong and Getty.
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10: Fox News, I'm CJ Pop. The U.S. military reporting U.S. forces intercept two Iranian ballistic missiles targeting American forces in Kuwait Sunday night. No American personnel were harmed. Now, Iran's foreign minister is trying to link the ceasefire in the skirmish between Israel and Lebanon.
11: He said on X, the ceasefire between Iran and the U.S. is unequivocally a ceasefire on all fronts, including in Lebanon. Its violation on one front is a violation of the ceasefire on all fronts. The U.S. and Israel are responsible for the consequences of any violation.
10: Fox's Trey Inks in Tel Aviv. June 1st means the Atlantic hurricane season begins.
12: 2025, actually the first season in a decade where we did not have a hurricane strike the American coastlines.
10: Fox Weather's Ian Oliver in Miami. A gallon of regular gas down 18 cents over the past week. Oil prices are higher this morning. 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
13: WMBD Radio Local News, I'm Julia Bradley. Illinois' FY27 state budget passed around 4 o'clock this morning, following a midnight deadline. Republican legislators, including State Representative Ryan Spain of Peoria, opposed what they called the largest in history state budget of nearly $56 billion. Governor Pritzker said while federal actions and funding cuts keep driving up prices and fuel national economic uncertainty, the FY27 budget prioritizes making housing, education, and health care more affordable and accessible for Illinoisans. An autopsy is scheduled today for a person who died in a Tazewell County crash Saturday night. 25 News reports the two-vehicle crash happened on Illinois Route 9 between Mackinac Road and King Drive. Tazewell County Coroner Charles Hanley says one of the vehicles involved was a motorcycle. Peoria gas prices are still coming down. That's good news for your wallet. The average price of unleaded fell more than 8 cents last week, down over 15 cents from a month ago. Peoria gas prices average around $4.72 a gallon. You can find prices between $4.49 and $5.09. Gas Buddy's Patrick DeHaan says prices are down because oil prices dropped, giving motorists some widespread relief. But that short-term relief may not last. Oil prices actually crept higher last night because of ongoing risk overseas, meaning prices could reverse course quickly. More news in 30 minutes or as it breaks, and always at WMBDRadio.com.
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15: 25 News First Alert forecast features clearer skies and warm temperatures for the second half of our Monday. Daytime highs will reach the lower 80s for most under mostly sunny to partly cloudy skies after this morning's passing clouds. We'll remain on repeat for much of the work week with highs in the mid to upper 80s under dry conditions. A few chances for some much welcomed rainfall will arrive for the weekend into early next week as warmer temperatures continue. I'm 25 News First Alert meteorologist Valence Lavari for WMBD Radio.
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1: Will the sexts come out? Sexting, will it come out? Wall Street Journal, big article over the weekend about that Graham Plantner guy that wants to be the senator up in Maine, that his wife uncovered all kinds of sexting between her husband, the
2: and
1: wannabe
2: many
1: senator,
2: other women.
1: And many other women, but the actual sects didn't come out, and everybody assumes they will. So let's see.
2: Wow, I heard of one alleged sext that was quite provocative and mentioned Adolf Hitler. So more of that coming up. We haven't talked about that bloke much, but yeah, definitely worth discussing. But first, it's a gender-bending madness update.
22: So, I kept hearing about this thing called
23: gender-bending madness.
24: They're loco.
25: Yeah. We're in a brave new world.
2: We lead with congratulations to star athlete A.B. Hernandez. I believe A.B. stands for a boy who whooped up on the girls again at the California Track and Field State Championship, showing once again that boys are better girls than even girls are. Congratulations, sir, for your first place in the girls' high jump and triple jump. And condolences for your third place in the long jump last year. Hernandez won the triple jump and high jump and finished second in the long jump. Obviously not his strongest event. But you can't have a clean sweep every time. But well done. Oh, and then the state of Cal Unicornia being utterly delusional and gutless, which is a hell of a combination, went through the absurdity, the cowardly absurdity of having the girl winner in the girls' track meet share the podium position with the boy who beat her in first place.
1: It is nonsensical. The position is either he's a girl and he finished third and is alone on the podium at third,
2: or first in the case the more obvious,
1: or is a boy and it doesn't count because you're in a girls' track meet and you shouldn't be on there. But to try to do both is hilarious.
2: It's delusional and cowardly. Yes, indeed. And further driving home the stupidity of all of it in the events where this gentleman finished first and shared the podium with the actual girl who finished first. The person who was actually then in third place, no, was in second place, because the one person is a dude. So, of course, I'm on the second place platform, and the third place girl is on the third place platform. Could anything be more absurd? At least they've moved beyond the utterly brutal, horrible, and woman-abusing days where, you know, if you finish second to a young man, you're just in second place. Sorry. Yeah, you don't get to claim you're the state champ ever for the rest of your life because a boy beat you. In girls' track? Yes, in girls' track.
1: What's a bigger deal if you're a high school athlete than being state champion? Oh, my God, that's a big deal. And to be denied that because of political correctness is so nutty.
2: Ladies, if indeed, and you're already doing this, I'm sure, if you quote unquote lost to a boy Hernandez and you were in quote unquote second place at any point in recent years, you are the state champion with all the rights and privileges thereof. Please feel free to claim you're the state champion because you are. Anyway, moving along. I actually had quite a few stories, but I wanted to keep it tight. I will say this in summary of the several that I dropped. Your local elementary school, middle school, high school is every bit as woke as it was 5 years ago. They're just covering it up. They are still transitioning kids, quote unquote, against their parents' wishes, still encouraging kids into gender-bending madness. They're just, again, more guarded about it. So beware, it's happening at your town's schools. Moving along. This is great news. The doctors' union in Great Britain has dropped its opposition to the findings of the CAS review of gender identity services, one we've talked about many times, the famous CAS review. The British Medical Association had previously rejected the findings of the landmark review in April of 24. They said they found the children and young people had been let down by a lack of research and evidence. That's the Hillary Class report, and that NHS gender medicine was built on shaky foundations. Well, the BMA's council at the time voted to oppose the implementation of the review, saying its findings were unsubstantiated. Well, on Wednesday of last week, the body published its long-awaited review of CAS's findings, conducted by 12 of their members, and Professor David Strain, chair of the Board of Science, who led the review, said the CAS report's methodology was indeed robust, and the British Medical Association was no longer opposed to any of its 32 recommendations. They signed on 100% to the CAS report. If you hear anybody claim the CAS report, and the gender activists are still saying this, that it was unsubstantiated, no, it was not bad, it was bad science, blah, blah, blah. It is rock solid scientist. Years of study of six figures worth of children found there's no evidence to support prescribing sex hormones to anybody under 18. The idea of surgery, utterly horrifying. And finally, this, on the other hand, to my previous point, every California Democrat, I think this was last week, voted to support sex changes for children. The California Assembly passed AB 1876, forcing insurance to cover puberty blockers, cross-sex hormones, and surgeries for kids. 56 Democrats voted yes. 17 Republicans voted no. Not a single Democrat stood up to oppose it. This is state-sponsored child abuse, writes this editorialist.
1: How many of those votes were sincere, as opposed to just scared that they would get primaried and lose, which they probably would if they went against it?
2: Yeah, I don't know. Oh, I forgot to mention
1: that. Can't be very many. There's no way that there's that many adults that think that's a good idea.
2: But what are they afraid of? The transgender lobby summoning its evil forces?
1: Just the whole, you're not one of us. You're not dedicated enough to stay with the herd.
2: Right. They're either deluded or cowardly. Oh, I forgot to mention California governor candidate Tom Steyer, who's in the top three, if not the top two, recorded a video congratulating young boy athlete A.B. Hernandez for beating up on the girls.
1: I saw that.
2: Yeah, unfreaking believable. Let's grab the audio for that at some point, Michael. And then the final thing I want to throw on, and Jack referenced this, I've referenced this a little bit too. It's such a troubling read, but I wanted to hit you with part of it from Johnny Skinner, who was a confused young man who was convinced by the activists that he was transgender. He grew up in a family in a very fundamentalist part of the Midwest, and to be gay was utterly unthinkable. And so he was pushed around and bullied and that sort of thing. And then he points out that he was on the autism spectrum, as so many of these kids are. He was unpopular. He was alienated. He was scared. He was bullied, blah, blah, blah. And a tutor told him, you know what, you are probably transgender, and insisted that he be taken to a therapist who convinced him he was transgender when he'd never had that notion before, really. And they whisked him along the conveyor belt that we're always talking about, and essentially led the witness and then scored his answers to the questions. And he got a 53 out of 60, which the counselor described as an open and shut case. I was definitely transgender, she said. And then they went to work on mom and dad. He will kill himself. He will kill himself if you don't let him become a girl. Yeah. And now that he's come to terms with it, he's like, I was never transgender. I'm gay. I'm autistic and gay, for God's sake.
1: Oh, my God.
2: It's just these stories are so similar. And, you know, I'm not going to hit you with all the tragic part, but it's been terrible for him physically. He's never going to be able to have children. He has terrible urinary problems. He cannot achieve sexual ecstasy. Oh, my God. And the state of California just voted unanimous among Democrats to continue this horror. It's gender-bending sickness.
1: So we'll get to this coming up in a little bit. I guess Florida, this is breaking news, Florida is the first state to sue an AI, that it's just generally unsafe. The suit alleges ChatGPT is an unsafe product. Following a campus mass shooting, I think that was kind of ridiculous, but...
2: Yeah, I like Ron DeSantis and I like Florida, but no. This is what brought us warnings on ladders. If you fall off of this, you might get hurt, and lawsuits against, you know, whatever else. This is terrible. Don't be an idiot. If you're a homicidal maniac, you can turn anything into a tool of the homicidal maniac.
1: Man, I use AI a lot, as I've talked about with various situations, and it's troubling to me how easily it caves if you push back against it. You're right. Good catch. I shouldn't have said that. I overstated it or whatever all the time. And if, you know, I'm sane, at least allegedly, if you're not, or you're close to crazy, God, you could really be led down some bad paths by AI, because it really does just kind of read you and take you a direction. And if you don't have the either confidence or knowledge in some cases to say, whoa, that's not correct,
2: right,
1: and push back against it, it just keeps going.
2: Yeah, I would agree. If you have the assumption that it is accurate and insightful and has access to all information, blah, blah, blah. Yeah, that could be a dangerous thing. And if there can be a case to be made that, no, it's not safe for reasons A, B, and C, I'll read it, I'll look into it, and I will approach it with an open mind. I just, the troubled person used this to do something troubling argument, I just don't like as a lover of liberty.
1: Well, and most of the stuff has existed on the internet for decades now, the sort of stuff this person learned how to, you know, various people have looked up how to make a bomb, or what kind of gun can kill the most people, or whatever. All that stuff's been available on the internet for a very, very long time.
2: Yeah. I mean, the argument, if this was a person, it would 100% be an accessory to murder. It is an intriguing one. But can the same be said of a book? Okay, not a book. Now, how about Google? This is just like a crazy efficient Google, honestly. The AI chatbots.
1: Maybe we'll get into more of the specifics of the claims coming up a little bit later. We got a lot today. Stay here.
0: Armstrong and Getty.
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1: Well, for the first time in 88 days, Iran got their internet back. They had been living without any internet, and everybody in the country got it and said the same thing. Spencer Pratt is going to be the mayor of Los Angeles? I didn't know.
2: Bill Maher had a rant about why is Texas beating California when it comes to solar, a state that is against green energy, is beating California, who's spent gazillions of dollars promoting green energy in the whole world of producing solar and people using solar and all that sort of stuff. It's pretty interesting. We'll have to get into that later. It's all about environmental crap and regulations and all the stuff that bogs down a state like California. This lawsuit we just mentioned that Florida is filing against AI, OpenAI in particular, ChatGPT, is way more interesting than I thought. It's not just that one case. So Florida is the first state to sue one of your big AI companies. Here it is. The 83-page suit alleges that OpenAI allowed ChatGPT to aid and abet mass shooters, encourage people to take their own lives, degrade users' critical thinking skills, and addict minors to a tool that feigns human compassion. All of those things.
3: All right. Now so you're starting to get my attention.
2: It's not just the mass shooter thing, which we'd heard about because it helped the dude learn how to load the gun and a bunch of different stuff. Degrade users' critical thinking skills. We talked about that last week.
3: That 10 minutes in AI can turn you lazy and stupid.
2: I don't know if I buy that, but it's interesting. Addict minors to a tool that feigns human compassion.
3: Addict, happening with quote unquote. We're getting into gray areas here, but they're interesting questions. Even if it's not a legal question, is a parenting question, is a philosophical question, is a what are these things doing question.
2: I'll
3: valid.
2: Tell you what, like I said, I use these chatbots a lot for various topics, but I feel like I trust me with it because I don't forget that it's not a human being. Or also, I am perfectly happy with telling you you're completely wrong about that. Or the other day, I just said bull ass to one of them. Good catch. I went too far with that. My bad. You know, whatever it does.
3: Yeah, wow.
2: It's so annoying. But
3: it's like your utterly dishonest coworker. Oh, yeah, hey, you're right. I should have put that back. Sorry. Yeah, good point. No, you can't good point me. I just busted you for being completely wrong and dishonest.
2: It is like you walk into your office and your coworker has got their hand in your purse taking stuff out of there. Hey, what are you doing? Oh, good catch. You caught me stealing. I shouldn't have done that. Anyway, what you were saying before is correct.
3: Yeah.
2: That's the way chatbots act.
3: Right.
2: Oh, it's so annoying. But like I said, I trusted in my I came to it late in life hands, and I'm pretty skeptical to start with. Man, if you're doing it, you know, if you're new to the world and you're a teenager and everything like that, oh, who knows? So this lawsuit, if it goes forward, could get into some damned interesting questions in a courtroom.
3: Yeah, agreed. Agreed. Questions worth asking.
2: That I'd say. Which direction do we want to go with the final? How many minutes do we have here, Michael? Just looking at some of my notes from the weekend. Japan's population fell by more than 3 million people in the past 5 years, according to the latest data.
3: Wow.
2: They've gone down 3 million people in the last half a decade. Ain't having babies at all. There are places like South Korea, Japan, Italy, that are just going to be, in terms of the culture that we think of, samurai and whatever the hell, bonsai trees, is that Japan?
3: It is.
2: It'll be people from some other culture that live there. None of that culture will exist anymore because you got to have the people from that culture to keep that culture around.
3: It'll be interesting. It'll contract a certain amount. Then what happens? That's any assumption that a trend will always continue in the same direction is a bad assumption. But it'll be different for sure.
2: Boy, this not having babies.
3: How expensive is Tokyo real estate going to be in 50 years, for instance?
2: I don't expect this not having babies trend to turn around, but nobody knows why it started, so I suppose it could. This was announced over the weekend. The UAE, carried out lots of airstrikes against Iran right next to us in Israel at the beginning of this war, flying their own fighter jets, dropping lots of bombs in the beginning days, and kept it quiet because some of their own population or some Arabs would be very unhappy with that, flying along Israelis to bomb Muslims. But that happened a lot.
3: Yeah, we got some more Iran updates coming up next hour as the ceasefire became more like a shooting war than it has for several weeks.
2: Yeah, including Iran fired two ballistic missiles at one of our bases that, thank God, we intercepted. Geez, imagine what would happen if we hadn't intercepted and he'd killed 100 soldiers.
3: Could happen, yep. Yeah.
2: It absolutely, it could happen today. It could happen any day. That's what happens in a war. Anyway, we've got a lot more. If you missed the segment, get the podcast, Armstrong and Getty On Demand.
0: Armstrong and Getty.
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14: More defiance from Iran. I'm Dave Anthony, Fox News. There is a state media report that Iran will stop holding talks with the U.S. unless Israel stops attacking Hezbollah militants in Lebanon. Attacks that Israeli forces have ramped up. This after Iran retaliated to U.S. military strikes over the weekend that hit drones and radar and ground control sites.
15: Once again, Gulf Arab states here in the Middle East find themselves in the middle of this ongoing conflict between the U.S. and Iran. And for a second time in less than a week, Kuwait found themselves under attack by both missiles and drones early this morning. In fact, U.S. CENTCOM confirming that its forces intercepted two Iranian ballistic missiles targeting American forces based in Kuwait. They added no American personnel were hurt.
14: Fox's Jeff Paul in Dubai, and oil prices are surging up 8%. And Iraqi national is due in court next hour in New York City, where Mohammed al-Saadi will be arraigned on terror charges, accused of providing support to Hezbollah and Iran.
16: Al-Saadi is accused of directing and planning nearly 20 terrorist attacks and attempted attacks throughout Europe and the United States.
14: Fox's Brian Yannis outside the court.
16: Prosecutors say al-Saadi wanted to attack Jewish centers in Los Angeles, Scottsdale, Arizona, and plan to burn or bomb a synagogue here in New York City. Sources tell the New York Post al-Saadi also pledged to assassinate President Trump's daughter, Ivanka, and even had a blueprint of her Florida home.
14: Congress returns from break this week. Republicans will continue working on a plan Democrats can't block to fund immigration enforcement and border patrol. It was held up last month over opposition to the Trump administration anti-weaponization fund, nearly $1.8 billion for those who claim they were political targets of the Biden Justice Department. GOP Congresswoman Kat Kamick tells Fox Business.
17: As the wife of a first responder, absolutely under no circumstances would I ever support any payouts for anyone who ever assaulted law enforcement.
14: Those convicted in the January 6, 2021 Capitol riot could apply. 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
18: WMBD Radio, local news. I'm Stace Keen. State Representative Ryan Spain says he opposed the passing of the state's budget, which is the largest in the state's history, at nearly $56 billion. The Peoria native and Republican legislator says the budget contains funding for health care for illegal immigrants and undeserved pay raises for politicians that are worth thousands, while providing pennies in relief to taxpayers. Spain had filed bills to allow a gas tax holiday, no tax on tips, and a bill to reject raises for politicians, but those bills were not allowed during a House hearing during the spring session. Three people were hospitalized after a fire broke out at a Washington apartment building behind Casey's on School Street yesterday. 25 News reports the fire was one of several reported over the weekend as crews battled a fire at the Chapters of Living retirement home on Saturday night, leaving 38 residents displaced. No injuries were reported there. Crews in Peoria battled a blaze at a home on North Broadway, a fire in a detached garage on Thrust Street, and a fifth fire at a vacant home on South Linden. Officials say they believe that fire was intentionally set. The checkered flag is waving for Peoria Speedway. Track officials announcing the closing of the Speedway on a Facebook post yesterday morning. The Dirt Car Summer Nationals on June 11th will be the track's last race. No reason was given for the closure. More news in 30 minutes or as it breaks, and always at WMBDRadio.com.
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8: The talks between Iran and the United States continue to go back and forth. At the latest juncture here, it's our understanding that the U.S. side has sent the proposal between the two countries back to Iran for a couple of adjustments and are presently waiting for a response.
9: Yeah, that's where we are in the negotiations. I've got a little analysis on that coming up, which is interesting. Let's let Robert Sherman bring us up to speed what happened over the weekend of News Nation.
8: Well, this is now the third time in the last week that we have seen American forces carried out what they describe as self-defense strikes on Iran, hitting launch facilities, radar facilities inside of Iran itself. You may mention of the fact that an American drone was shot down over international waters. That is what partially sparked all of this back and forth that you've seen between Iran and the United States. Just moments ago, Central Command clarified Iran went so far as to fire two ballistic missiles at Kuwait, allegedly towards some of the American bases that are in that country there. That has received widespread condemnation from Gulf states around the region here as well.
9: Whoop-de-doo, condemnation. It's amazing how much Iran counts on people shooting down their missiles.
10: Interesting thought.
9: I think, because they don't actually want to hit Tel Aviv, I assume, or one of our bases. Because
10: you
9: they
10: don't
9: just,
10: think so?
9: Do you think they do?
10: Well, they hurt and killed quite a number of our folks already.
9: Number being like 7, not 70 or
10: 117. I think it's 13, isn't it?
9: Okay, fine. But it's not hundreds like it could be if a ballistic missile hits one of these big bases or hits Tel Aviv whenever they shoot missiles at. I don't know. I would love to know if they, like, do they hope they get through and hit Tel Aviv? Israel would just completely obliterate Tehran, I think, if that happened.
10: Yeah, I don't know if I agree with you. I think they do as much damage as they can. They're just not terribly good at it. We've seen their defensive capabilities. Their air defense are just woeful. The Russian and Chinese systems are just terrible. It would make sense that their offensive capabilities aren't great either. But, yeah, they've inflicted enormous damage. They've killed, again, a modest number of our people, but too many. And their leadership is waiting for the apocalypse where Allah will take the throne or however the heck that works. So I don't know.
9: So John Bolton was Trump's national security advisor. He's the hawkiest Iran hawk that exists on planet Earth, perhaps. Here's him talking about that whole situation.
11: Well, it's a very important base. We've got a lot of important bases in the region, and I think this is an indication that Iran is trying to intimidate the U.S. They're trying to press what they see as their advantage, with Trump desperately wanting a ceasefire to open the Strait of Hormuz and hopefully bring the price of gasoline at the pump in the U.S. down. I think that's short-sighted strategically, but I think

0: That's really what's uppermost on Trump's mind, and I think that's what the Iranians are pushing on.
1: That's after John Bolton said he thinks the ceasefire was a horrible mistake, which I would agree. But so here's one of the most respected international journalists in the world, David Sanger of the New York Times, well-sourced, saying the same thing Joe has been saying for weeks, and Joe is not well-sourced. David Sanger's talking to all the experts in Iran and in the United States and all the think tanks, and he came up with the same thing you came up with off the top of his head.
2: Well endowed, but not well sourced. That's my reputation.
1: Wow. Wow. What happened over the weekend that made you need to slip that in?
3: You child.
2: I don't care anymore. I've become completely cynical. I'm a nihilist.
1: The Iranians sense Mr. Trump's deep reluctance. Let me start again.
2: We're all tracking with you.
1: The Iranians sense Mr. Trump's deep reluctance to start combat operations that are deeply unpopular in the United States. And most Iran experts say they expect Tehran to try to stretch the negotiations for months or years, as they have with past administrations.
4: Oh, yeah. Yeah.
1: That's what you've been saying for weeks. They're just going to drag this out. So all this back and forth where they send something completely ridiculous, you owe us reparations, and we get to own the strait. And obviously, that's a non-starter, so Trump doodles on it. No to this, no to this, how about this? Sends it back. They wait a week. They scribble something else. We get to keep our nuclear weapons and send it back. I mean, you drag this out forever until Trump's out of office, and then there's a Democrat in who lets you get a nuclear weapon, probably.
2: And please, everybody, stop acting surprised. That's what they do. It's what they always do. Ian Bremmer, for instance, expected outcome of U.S.-Iran agreement. One, strait opens and blockade dropped immediately. Two, ceasefire extended for 60 days. Three, Qatar transfers $6 billion of Iranian assets to Iran. The United States says it has nothing to do with that transfer. Well, it was a coincidence. Four, U.S. and Iran continue to restart negotiating nuclear issues, probably keep extending the deadline with little progress. And five, no meaningful expansion of Abraham Accords. Yeah. Do me a favor. I want to hear if John Bolton's thinking squares with my own. Let's hear 65, Michael.
0: I think the ceasefire itself has been a mistake. I think it's a gift to Iran. How close the parties actually are to some kind of extended ceasefire remains to be seen. We've been hearing for day after day after day that it's very close, and maybe it will be today. Who knows? But I think it's what's really questionable is how much Iran and the U.S. have actually agreed on. You can write words down on a piece of paper, but what really matters is, do the parties have a meeting of the minds? Do they understand what they've agreed on? And that is a lot less clear.
2: So what I was going to say, and that absolutely supports it, is the reason given for the ceasefire is, all right, we pounded them enough. We're going to turn down the heat now and come to a diplomatic solution. Well, clearly you did not turn up the heat enough. Right. If they don't feel motivated to come to an agreement, and they're clearly not, this is just classic Iranian, delay and obfuscation. It's time to turn up the heat again.
1: I think they feel the opposite. I think they feel we took your best shot, and we're still standing, so bring it.
2: Again, this is a regime that is willing to machine gun 42,000 of their own citizens down, and some of their youngest, best, and brightest in the streets. They're not going to blanch at doing terrible damage or killing civilians, obviously, or doing terrible damage to the infrastructure. They're like, oh, my God, these guys don't – they're not fighters at all. They waded in, threw a couple of punches, then said, hey, everybody, calm down. We're freaking killers. Trump doesn't have it. He doesn't have the guts. That's what they're thinking.
1: So Trump truthed out last night after midnight. Iran really wants to make a deal, and it'll be a good one for the USA and those that are with us. But don't the dumbocrats and various seemingly unpatriotic Republicans understand that it is much tougher for me to properly do my job and negotiate when political hacks keep negatively chirping at levels never seen before over and over again, that I should move faster or move slower or go to war or not go to war or whatever? Just sit back and relax. It'll all work out well in the end. It always does. Does it always work out well in the end?
2: No, sure that's no, true. It doesn't. Yeah.
1: So that's what you're doing. You're one of those hacks chirping while the president's chirping trying to do his job.
2: That's right. That's right. That's right. Hacking, chirping, chirping, and hacking. Yeah, we'll see. All right. Well, bring it home at some point.
1: It's possible that behind the scenes, Marco and Jared and whoever else are, you know, working on a deal, and all of a sudden they're all going to come forward to a microphone and say, we have a deal, and it's going to have all kinds of complexities in it that we haven't heard about in the press and all that sort of stuff because they were doing it behind the scenes. That's possible.
2: Sure.
1: It's also possible that, like Bolton said, and you've been saying, that there's like nothing anybody's agreed on. None of the major stuff is even close. I mean, not even close.
2: Agreed in principle to talk about it later.
1: Which is a win for Iran.
2: What you said about it's possible behind the scenes, blah, blah, blah. These things take a while, but I think you've said that every day now for like 5 weeks.
1: Yeah.
2: And it's been true every single day. But at some point, you start to think, yeah, on the other hand, maybe I'm not getting a pony for Christmas. I mean, it's just... Well,
1: and every day that goes by is better for Iran, right? And worse for us? Don't they get... Doesn't their position get better and ours get worse day by day by day?
2: Yeah. Uh-huh. Yeah. Well, more on this to come, obviously. It's far from over. Here's a stat for you. In the U.S., there's a break-in every 26 seconds. I mean, somewhere right now an intruder is getting closer, and by the end of this commercial, it'll be four of them. Problem is, most security systems only alert you after a break-in, after a break-in has already started. 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
1: Finally, briefly from me on the politics of this whole thing, and this is cynical and this is not good news, but I think it's true. I don't think Trump will be that damaged by a bad deal as a lot of the pundits think. I don't think people care enough. People should care more, but I think the war ends and then gas starts to drop back down and historians and some cable news shows panels talk about what did we get out of this? It was a mistake, blah, blah. Most people aren't, they didn't pay attention at the beginning. They haven't paid attention in the middle and they aren't going to pay attention to the end. It's just, it's over and it went away and it's not a problem and gas has gone back down. I don't think it's going to damage him that much.
2: What's the opposite of something coming back to bite you in the ass? Because I think the Trump administration did a terrible, the president himself did a terrible job of explaining the critical need of stopping Iran's nuclear program. And yeah, he's brought it up plenty of times, but the messaging just has not been effective. But having said that, if you come to a deal that doesn't really deal with that in the end, again, what's the opposite of something coming back to bite you in the ass? You didn't turn loose a dog at all.
1: Oh, I see what you mean. You didn't really make the case to the American people why it's important. So then when it doesn't happen,
2: fail at it, right?
1: Who cares?
2: There's no repercussions.
1: Yeah.
2: These are odd times.
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1: Bill Maher on Friday on his show asking the question, why is Mississippi beating California in public schools? Why is Texas beating California when it comes to solar? Saying that's not the stereotype, but it's the truth. So we'll get to that a little bit later.
2: You know, I was all excited to lead this discussion with the name of the contest. I think it's Operation Drone Dominance or something like that. Speaking of the military in Iran and all sorts of conflicts, including Ukraine and the coming, you know, era of drones in air, land, and sea warfare, the Pentagon, to their credit, is holding a giant contest among drone designers and makers. Drone Dominance, that's what they're calling it. And it is, and again, I think this is really cool. Some of the leading players are like a 23-year-old former drone racing world champion, a company that uses drones to analyze golf course grass, another linked to a firm that hosts aerial light shows. And the Pentagon has said, we're going to do about $1 billion worth of defense contracts on drones. We're going to buy hundreds of thousands of them. Show us your best stuff. Mm. And it is really motivated an intense, you know, a contest, but just effort by all of these innovative young companies to show what they can do and to move us forward in the absolutely critical game of figuring out how we're going to use these things.
1: Wow.
2: Yeah, it's really pretty cool. You know, Pete Hegseth, he's an interesting character, and there's some aspects of his act I don't love, but boy, in terms of standing up for the actual warfighters and being willing to adapt and break out of the old mold and the old way of doing things, I give him an A-plus on that.
1: Yeah, and I'm glad we're looking at the drone thing now, because from everything I read, China's way ahead of us.
2: Yeah, especially in terms of manufacturing capacity. I mean, they can produce just exponentially more than we can at this point. And boy, the more I talk to people who are involved in this field, the more I understand how intense and important the whole thing is. Anyway, just wanted to throw that in. Another very short story. This is way, way worse than it sounds. The state of New York lawmakers are pushing for child tax credits, but not child tax credits, dog and cat tax credits. A non-refundable tax credit for pet owners. Well, they might do it refundable, which means you get it even if you don't pay taxes, which is verbal trickery. Yes. If you have a dog or a cat, you can get a tax credit regardless of your wealth. And child tax credits are capped by income. Taxpayers will give you tax credits because you have a dog to help take care of Fido.
1: So I, currently a non-dog owner, am giving some of my tax money to other people who decided to have a dog. Explain that to me. Justify that one to me.
2: Yeah, man, I can give you the de facto answer, but
1: okay, give me the bonehead I'm supposed to buy it answer on why I should give some of my tax money to somebody who decided they want a cat.
2: Wow, I'll have to work hard to adopt the verbiage of the people who are in favor of this, but pets are a part of our family. They've been demonstrated to aid in health and longevity, and people really care about their pets. And with affordability being as bad as it is these days, people need help. They need help with their expensive veterinary bills. So, that's the best effort I can come up with. The de facto answer, the real answer is, no, we're going to promise people tax money so they vote for us. It's a new excuse.
1: Wealth redistribution.
2: Yeah.
1: I really like riding a bike. Exercise is important. It leads to longevity and better health outcomes. Pay for my bike.
2: Right. Right. Absolutely. But then once people are getting this, then you can say the Republicans want to yank away the money you need to care for your pets. Republicans don't care if your pets live or die.
1: Wow,
2: vote Democrat.
1: This might be the thing that gets me to move to a different country when I'm old.
2: Yeah.
1: If I'm going to have to give tax money to people who want to have a dog or a cat. so yeah. they can have a dog or a cat. What the frig is going on here?
2: Which is why I said this is worse than it sounds, because it feels to me it's crossing some
1: yes,
2: sort of.
1: It is.
2: Right, right. I mean, it's utterly indefensible. It's just a naked saying, we will give you money for it. The reason doesn't really matter. We're just going to give you money if you keep voting for us. The Turtle Coalition of America is going to say, wait a minute, dogs and cats. What are you, a shellist? Or, you know, whatever. your snake guy is going to be like, that is so unfair.
1: Right.
2: I demand my subsidy.
1: I've got a friend who's got a parrot. They live like 150 years. What? Who's going to take care of this parrot when it's gone? Give, you know, vote now on Measure P. Right.
2: Yeah, exactly. Polly want a handout. Polly want a handout.
1: Oh, wow.
2: I'm Joe Getty.
0: Armstrong and Getty.
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10: Fox News, I'm Chris Foster. Iranian missiles and drones are intercepted. Iran has said it was targeting a U.S. base in Kuwait after more strikes in southern Iran.
11: According to Central Command, the measured and deliberate strikes occurred on Saturday and Sunday in response to aggressive Iranian actions that included the shootdown of a U.S. MQ-1 drone that was operating over international waters. U.S. fighter aircraft swiftly responded by eliminating Iranian air defenses, a ground control station, and 2 one-way attack drones that posed clear threats to ships transiting regional waters.
10: Fox's Alex Hogan. Israel's military meantime escalates its operation against Hezbollah militants in Lebanon. At least 20 protesters were arrested outside the Delaney Hall ICE Detention Center in Newark, New Jersey after breaking a new curfew last night. 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
12: WMBD Radio Local News, I'm Stace Keen. State Representative Ryan Spain says he's opposed to the passing of the state's budget, the largest in the state's history, which totaled nearly $56 billion. The Peoria native and Republican legislator says the budget contains funding for health care for illegal immigrants and undeserved pay raises for politicians that are worth thousands, while providing pennies in relief to taxpayers. The Illinois Manufacturers Association is praising the passage of a bill which would allow high school students to substitute 2 years of career and technical education for the 2-year foreign language requirement. Officials with the Illinois Manufacturers Association say easing this requirement helps to expand access to technical career pathways, connecting more students to high-demand careers in manufacturing and the skilled trades. 3 people were hospitalized following a fire at a Washington apartment building behind Casey's on School Street yesterday. 25 News reports the fire was one of several that happened over the weekend. Crews battled a fire at the Chapters of Living retirement home Saturday night, leaving 38 residents displaced. There were no injuries there. there. Crews in Peoria battled a blaze at a home on North Broadway, a fire in a detached garage on Thrush Street, and a fifth fire at a vacant home on South Linden. Officials say they believe that fire was intentionally set. An autopsy is scheduled today for the person who died in a Tazewell County crash Saturday night. Tazewell County Coroner Charles Hanley says that one of those vehicles involved was a motorcycle. More news in 30 minutes or as it breaks, and always at WMBDRadio.com.
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14: 25 News First Alert forecast features clearer skies and warm temperatures for the second half of our Monday. Daytime highs will reach the lower 80s for most under mostly sunny to partly cloudy skies after this morning's passing clouds. We'll remain on repeat for much of the work week with highs in the mid to upper 80s under dry conditions. A few chances for some much welcomed rainfall will arrive for the weekend into early next week as warmer temperatures continue. I'm 25 News First Alert meteorologist Valen Salivari for WMBD Radio.
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19: Graham and I have a great marriage. Being married is hard. Being newly married is hard. Being newly married and going through infertility is hard. Being newly married, going through infertility, and a Senate campaign is hard. I don't even know if I have the right words to describe what we've been going through, but our marriage counselor helps. No marriage is perfect.
20: Who dat? That is Amy Gertner, the wife of Graham Plattner. Graham Plattner, who's really been quite the topic of discussion in politics these days. He is the lobsterman, yeah? Running for the Senate in Maine. He's that rugged-looking veteran fellow, calls himself an oyster farmer. Although his only client is his mom's restaurant, and he was a bit of a expensive boarding school kid who claims he's a tough and working class. Yeah, he's ruggedly handsome, which I think is the key to like everything.
1: Yeah, he is a another in a long line of seems to be phony working class dudes trying to get that vote.
20: Yeah, he also sported a Totenkopf. A tattoo, the death's head tattoo, frequently used by the SS in World War II, Nazis, blah, blah, blah. You know, a young guy, combat veteran, gets an ill-advised tattoo because he thought it was just hard-assery as opposed to Nazi imagery. I give him a pass on that.
21: Yeah,
20: I'm not,
21: I do, too.
20: I'm not that worried about that. On the other hand, I think he's a phony and he's half a Marxist, and he's got quite the history of bad decisions, including what we're talking about here, while he was married, and he's just been married to young Amy, who we heard from, since 2023. And evidently, he was a serial sexter in the last couple of years while they've been married. And I don't want to give away too much for the next couple of clips we're going to play. But so you've got you've got that problem. You got the fact that several years ago he called rural Mainers racists and idiots and the rest of it, and they got to vote for him. He's made several incredibly nasty comments about Jewish folks, and he's just, he strikes me as a wackadoo candidate that wasn't vetted well enough.
1: Yeah, so anti-Semitism is a problem. Being a socialist is a problem. Unless I hear something specific, and I think the specifics are going to come out this week, on the sexting thing, I don't know, that's between you and your wife. She's okay with it, whatever.
20: Yeah, but it's part of a pattern. See, he tweeted all sorts of terrible things about Mainers and women, how they ought to avoid sexual assault, crude posts about sex workers, masturbation, trying to discredit fellow combat veterans, blah, blah, blah. And he's explained away all of that, well, I had PTSD. And that all the sexting women was really bad decisions, but I've undergone counseling. And he is doing counseling. She is doing individual counseling. They're doing marital counseling together. As we're about to hear. So when you describe all of that, does that sound like a U.S. senator to you? Somebody who makes bad decisions, is disturbed, has sexual compulsions, has Nazi tattoos that are probably explainable away, has insulted the voters over and over again, said misogynist things about women by the standards of his own party. It's funny how that's not an issue now. Hashtag me too. It just all adds up to, what the hell is this guy our candidate for?
1: Well, all sexting's not the same either. If he had an affair or affairs, and they were sexting over it, and that's one thing. And then I really think that's in the realm of between him and his wife. Whatever, she's put up with it or got over it or something. But if he is sending, remember the famous Brett Favre picture where he's sitting there naked in his Crocs? And he just sent it to some reporter. I mean, if you do something like that, that's a completely different thing. So I don't know what the nature of this sexting is, but I think we're going to know this week.
20: There is an allegation that he calls his unit Der Führer. I have not been able to substantiate that.
1: I saw all kinds of screen captures over the weekend of texting conversations that turned out to be AI generated.
20: Thank you, AI. Yeah, indeed. Here is the candidate himself setting us straight on what we ought to worry about and what we ought not.
2: It's no surprise to me that the establishment media outlets are just going to run gossip instead of wanting to talk about the things that actually matter in this race, which are the material realities that the Mainers are working with. These people are going to try to make this race about anything but what it's supposed to be about, which is policy. They never want to talk about policy. Amy and I have a very loving and very happy marriage. They would very much like to try to rip that apart. They're going to come after us in every awful way that they possibly can.
1: And surely you know this, or maybe you don't. I shouldn't say that. That's a mean thing to say, because you don't need to follow politics at any certain level. The Senate is basically tied, and whoever controls the Senate, that's a really big deal. So one Senate seat is huge. It's not like these various House seats. One Senate seat could easily be the difference between Republicans control it or Democrats control it, whether or not you get your Supreme Court justice through or whether you don't, that sort of thing. And he's trying to take away a Republican Senate seat there in Maine.
20: So one more point on this guy. It was written by Teddy Daniels, who is a was he Marine or he was terribly injured in a firefight, received the Purple Heart, Taliban ambush in Afghanistan. He was one of a couple of people, including Navy SEAL Chris Kyle, that this Plattner disparaged online in the last couple of years. And he talks about what a phony Plattner is as a working class guy. I was the son of a brick mason father and a woman and a mother who worked in a textile mill. My father, who died of cancer several years ago, would have had a field day with Mr. Plattner. He was always talking about the spoiled rich kid politicians who came out to job sites to get votes and take pictures. Dad would comment on the work boots they wore, boots that never saw a day of work, and their Carhartt jackets, which still had creases from being on the shelf at the tractor supply company store. Flannel shirt and all, Graham Plattner is Tim Walz on steroids. An entitled brat who campaigns with socialist Bernie Sanders. A real man by the lights of the Democratic Party. He presents himself as relatable to working class Americans, but in reality he's a typical elitist who believes blue-collar, hardworking, salt-of-the-earth rural Americans are stupid and racist. I couldn't care less about the comments he made about me, but they are a reflection of his character. I never thought I'd see the day when Democrats would even consider backing a candidate like this.
1: Wow.
20: Yeah.
1: See, I care about that stuff more than him and his wife sexting stuff. If you're a freaking socialist anti-Semite, that should be known.
20: Yeah, I agree. I don't agree with you entirely on the sexting thing. He's sexting at least half a dozen women in the early years of his marriage. That strikes it. That's just too much. Each voter should decide for themselves.
1: I thought the nation had moved past with Trump and others of caring about people's what they're doing with chicks. I mean, good Lord, the whole Donald Trump walk him up and grab him by the yoo-hoo while his wife was pregnant thingy. Yeah. All right.
20: So you wanted Hillary. All right. Moving along.
1: Hillary's a bad example because she, Bill obviously running around their whole marriage.
20: And then she assassinated the character of any woman who would complain about his sexual assault.
1: Destroy their lives.
3: Yes.
20: That's right. 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
1: I guess what bothers me is we put everything into like a blender of bad things and treat them all equally. I think being a freaking socialist is a really, really big freaking deal. I think being an anti-Semite is a really, really, really big deal. And then to just equate that with he sexted women seems nuts to me.
20: Yeah, you're right. You're right. It shouldn't be at the same point in the scale. I think you can all get into your mix of what do you want to vote for, who do you want to vote for. But no, it's a good point. I mean, being a socialist, I don't care if you're like married to your college sweetheart and you volunteer for handicapped children's organization. Socialism will ruin the country. It'll bankrupt the country. It'll ruin lives. Yeah. Go to hell.
1: But I do think the sects are going to come out this week. So Wall Street Journal, the big article over the weekend was about the sexting, but they didn't have the actual, I think they have them, but they didn't release them. They will come out because this stuff always comes out.
20: Final note for me, then we'll move on from this. AOC is clearly running for president. She's making all the moves, all the moves.
1: She's good.
20: At what?
1: At doing what she does.
20: She will be laughed out of a presidential race. Laughed out.
1: You don't think she could get that? You think she's a non-starter for getting the nomination?
20: Yes.
1: Really?
20: Yeah.
1: Wow. You have more belief
20: faith
1: in the
20: voters.
1: Democratic primary voter than I do.
20: Well, if I am proved wrong, I will be guffawing. So that would be fine.
1: I don't. She couldn't get elected president, but I think she could get the nomination.
20: Oh.
1: I had one other thing to say about so Mark Halperin has been writing for several days. There are many more shoes to drop on the Graham Plantner thing. They will come out. There's Oppo research he's seen that will come out that's going to be quite exciting to talk about. So.
20: Oh, yeah. And one more thing. We didn't run the clip, but Graham Plantner said the Journal and the New York Times ran stories without any evidence. I mean, this is journalistic malpractice. To which they're going to reply, oh, yeah. You want to see the evidence?
1: Way to dare them
20: nice
1: to
20: release. Graham, idiot.
1: Way to dare them to release the text. Oh, that's awesome. Why is Mississippi and Texas beating California at a couple of their core issues? Bill Maher asked that question Friday night. It's pretty interesting. Stay here.
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1: We need Democratic leaders in California who are willing to say no to their friends. That would be the unions, the bureaucrats, the lawyers, the consultants, the regulators, and all the special interest friends who make living in this state such a frustrating, maddening experience. It's why the railroads don't get built, the potholes don't get filled, the homeless don't get housed, the kids don't learn.
2: Wow.
3: God. But he's an old man. Bill Maher's like pushing 80 years old. And he's, and, you know, he built up this reputation where he got this show on HBO. Otherwise, where's the voice saying that when he's gone? And will anything have changed by then? That's Bill Maher from his Friday night HBO show. You want to hear more of that rant?
2: I do, desperately.
1: Did you know that a black fourth grader in Mississippi is 2.5 times as likely to be proficient in math and reading as one in California? Mississippi is kicking our ass in education, and for way less money. We're 37th in fourth grade reading, they're 9th. Texas is kicking our ass in green energy. The average time to get solar panels connected there is 3 to 4 months, about 1,000 days faster than it took me. Remember when I was trying to get my solar hooked up? It would have been quicker to build a windmill. Texas has passed California in solar and blows away California when it comes to wind and energy storage. How does a state with no pro-climate policies produce better climate results than a state where, here, even though we have so much better stickers on our bumper Prius, bumper stickers on our Priuses, you know what I'm saying. I'll tell you why. Because you're allowed to build there. Because every third person in Texas isn't someone whose job it is to make sure nothing gets done. Democrats, these are your issues. Education, race, the environment. And I say this with love. You're losing to the Waffle House car on the lawn states.
2: That last phrase was somewhat disparaging.
3: If colleges weren't all run by socialists, there should be a college class on that little rant there about why Mississippi can teach kids for less money in California can, and then the whole thing with the green energy in Texas.
2: Mm-hmm.
3: As he said, Texas doesn't even have any policies around green energy. We've got all these stickers on our Priuses talking about how we care so much about this, but we can't do it. They can. That's so maddening.
2: That's why I'm always ranting about the unions that run California and the trial attorneys and a couple other groups, because they all do the same thing. They stand in the middle of the road and say, whoa, you can't do that. You can't build that. You can't accomplish that unless you pay us off. And it makes it nearly impossible to do business or to build or produce or innovate. You know, and that bit about Prius bumper stickers was brilliant, too, because there's so much sloganeering and claiming virtue, but in terms of delivering on those promises, no, it's a miserable failure.
3: So I am incredibly cynical. That might just be something that happens as you get old, or at least it happens to some people, and it's happened to me. You tell me whether you think I'm right or not. I think it's more likely Texas becomes more like California than California becomes more like Texas over time. Or more states become more like California than become like Texas.
2: Yeah, I'm afraid you're right. Just because of it's so easy to sway the common man toward socialism because it sounds like a good deal. I'm going to get more and the damn rich people are going to give it to me.
3: And the way bureaucracies work, and they're easy to grow. They're like weeds. They're easy to grow. They're almost impossible to get rid of.
2: Yeah. And has anybody ever gotten credit for that? Was it Buckley or who said that any organization that is not expressly conservative will become more progressive over time?
3: I don't know. I'm very cynical about this. It's very disappointing. Very disappointing. Yeah,
2: the sales pitch for leftism is so easy. And the dimmest wit can say, yeah, I want that. The sales pitch for conservatism takes a second. Yeah. And it's so much better. But it takes a few seconds, and it takes a few brain cells to comprehend it.
3: How much time do we got, Michael? Okay, I was going to go on this little thing that annoyed me over the weekend. So my son, who's taking a public, well, he's using the book that public schools use for history, eighth grade history, learned about child labor exploitation in the early 20th century in the United States. Okay, fine. You get to pitch it as the, oh, we're going to hide this bad part of our history. Here's the problem. I'll bet you, again, a shiny new Trump $250 bill, that neither one of my kids in public school would ever get the spiel about how more people have been lifted out of poverty by the free market than any other economic system in the history of the world. I guarantee you they never get that spiel. I never got that spiel. I never got that spiel.
2: I think back in our day, it was just assumed, but anyway.
3: Well, as we've learned recently, you can't assume these things. You have to teach it over and over again. But yeah. But you will get the child labor law had to come about because child labor was exploited in factories or whatever. Of course, you get the downside of the free market. Will anybody pitch the upside? No, they won't. And that sort of stuff makes me insane.
2: Yeah, yeah. And not only was child labor ubiquitous all over the world at the time, it's going on right now. If you're really concerned about that, it's happening right now, and you're wearing the fruits of their labor on your feet, probably.
3: No need to teach that tiny little portion of the history of capitalism unless you've spent all the time you need to spend on how great the free market is. Once you've gotten through all that time, you still got time left, then you could get to the negative part, in my opinion.
2: Sure, it ought to be. This is an incredible system where people exchange goods and services and lift everybody out of poverty. Here are some of the pitfalls to look out for, though. Present it like that, I have no problem with it.
3: Yeah, well, it ain't happening. If you missed a segment, get the podcast, Armstrong and Getty, on demand.
0: Armstrong and Getty.
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11: President Trump still says Iran wants to make a deal. Elisa Brady, Fox News. This after making changes in a proposed deal. Fox's Lucas Tomlinson at the White House.
12: President Trump has said on multiple occasions he has no deadline for an agreement with Iran. And over the weekend, he reiterated he's in no rush to make this deal.
13: The one guarantee that I have to have is that there will be no nuclear weapons. They've agreed to that. It was very interesting. They originally said, we will not develop a nuclear weapon. I said, well, what happens if you buy a nuclear weapon? So now it says we will not develop or in any way purchase a military weapon. That's a big difference.
11: However, Iran is reportedly making new demands, insisting attacks stop in Lebanon, where Israel is fighting Iran proxy Hezbollah. If that fighting doesn't stop, Iran State TV reporting the probability of a ceasefire ending is high. A court hearing in Chicago for the man accused in the killing of 18-year-old college student Sheridan Gorman.
14: Venezuelan national Jose Medina in Cook County Court for a discovery hearing about a month after the illegal immigrant pled not guilty to opening fire on a group of people near a beach, hitting and killing Sheridan Gorman, whose mother was also in court.
15: No more pretending that this is normal, and no more policies that protect dangerous people while families like ours are left to bury their children, bear this pain.
14: The Department of Homeland Security says Medina was allowed to enter the U.S. under the Biden administration in 2023. Medina's defense team claims that he's mentally unfit to stand trial.
11: Fox's Jeff Manasso. This latest hearing just days after sheriff officials said Medina was found with a weapon in jail. Additional charges now pending. A former Colorado clerk convicted of taking part in a scheme to chase election conspiracy theories is out of prison. This follows the Colorado governor's decision to shorten the sentence for Tina Peters. 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
9: WMBD Radio Local News, I'm Stace Keen. A bill to fund a new stadium for the Chicago Bears failed to make it to the end zone. While the Senate voted to approve an amended bill, Capital News reports that measure failed to make it to the House floor before members adjourned. House Speaker Emmanuel Chris Welch says he believes the issue will be revisited sooner than later. Meanwhile, State Representative Ryan Spain says he opposed the passing of the state's $56 billion budget. The Peoria native and Republican legislator says the budget continues funding for health care for illegal immigrants and undeserved pay raises for politicians that are worth thousands while providing pennies in relief to taxpayers. Three people were hospitalized after a fire broke out at a Washington apartment building behind Casey's on School Street yesterday. 25 News reports that fire was one of several over the weekend. Crews battling a fire at the Chapters of Living retirement home Saturday night, leaving 38 residents displaced. No injuries were reported. Crews in Peoria battled a blaze at a home on North Broadway, a fire in a garage on Thrush Street, and a fire at a vacant home on South Linden that was believed to be arson. Some good news at the pump is gas prices have fallen more than 8 cents over the last week and down more than 15 cents from a month ago. According to Gas Buddy, the average price for a gallon of gas is going to cost you about $4.72. And the checkered flag is waving for Peoria Speedway. Track officials announcing the closing of the Speedway on a Facebook post yesterday. No reason given for the track's closure. More news in 30 minutes or as it breaks, and always at WMBDRadio.com.
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18: 25 News First Alert forecast features clearer skies and warm temperatures for the second half of our Monday. Daytime highs will reach the lower 80s for most under mostly sunny to partly cloudy skies after this morning's passing clouds. We'll remain on repeat for much of the work week with highs in the mid to upper 80s under dry conditions. A few chances for some much welcomed rainfall will arrive for the weekend into early next week as warmer temperatures continue. I'm 25 News First Alert meteorologist Valence Lavari for WMBD Radio.
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6: All right, let's do it. The Markley, Van Camp, and Robbins Show. I'm Jamie Markley. David Van Camp has not been seen since Saturday night and the Spurs won. The party in San Antonio is just rolling on, I guess.
7: No, it was a planned week off. So that's where David is. There's Scott Robbins, the sexy boomer, and he's pumped up.
8: I am. It just so happens to coincide with the fact, though, the Spurs resoundingly march into the championship.
7: Yeah.
8: Nice job, guys.
7: Yeah. Knicks Spurs this year. Okay, much to get to. We could start with Iran. Can you tell me what's going on in Iran, Scott?
8: This moment?
7: I don't think anybody really can.
8: No, I mean, it changes every 5 minutes, it seems like. I don't know.
7: So I'm watching some coverage this morning. General Jack Keane is on Fox with Bill Hemmer. So if you're wondering what exactly is happening right now, well, he's asked the question, okay, Iran is saying Israel's lobbing bombs at Hezbollah in Lebanon. If that keeps up, it's all over. No ceasefire, and we're going to be more aggressive.
8: That's what he said.
7: So he's asking General Jack Keane, how do you read that? And this is what he said.
9: Well, on the face of it, despite the board briefing, which is excellent, the ceasefire is not holding, Bill. We don't, let's face it. I mean, Iran is doing everything they can to disrupt the Straits of Hormuz even further. Why? Because we've been passing shipping through there, to be sure, and that's not a violation of any ceasefire. Iran has taken very aggressive actions, and we are defending ourselves against it quite handily, as you point out there. And just so our audience gets a grip on what is actually happening here, we had a ceasefire on April the 8th overall, and then a more specific ceasefire on April the 17th
7: that didn't hold
9: in Lebanon. And since April the 17th to today, the Iranians have fired over 2,400 missiles and drones into northern Israel. That is more than what Israel had to defend against during the 5 days when we are at war. That is the significance of it. And is that a ceasefire? Are they holding to that? Mm-hmm. Obviously, they're not.
7: Right. And some people think they're just, you know, trying to wait out the clock. And on it goes.
8: I sense, and I don't know if this is true of everybody, but it certainly is of me. I sense a weariness.
7: I sense it, too.
8: Just like, oh, my God. You know, and again, this weekend, going into the weekend, I felt, well, okay, got a framework of a deal. Seems like people want to do it. You know, yeah, okay, it seems like we're on the right track here. And then by Sunday night, it was over.
7: Yes. Well, I think later on, Hemmer asked Keane, how do you feel now? Do you feel any different than you did a week ago?
8: Yeah.
7: You were a little more optimistic.
8: Great question.
7: And he's kind of like, well, it's Iran, so you always know this is possible, which I guess is the right answer. I mean, that's what we talk about.
8: Yep.
7: You can't trust them. And as far as Trump is concerned, he was on Laura Trump's Saturday show on Fox and said this about Iran.
10: One guarantee that I have to have is that there will be no nuclear weapons. They've agreed to that. It was very interesting. They originally said, we will not develop a nuclear weapon. I said, well, what happens if you buy a nuclear weapon? So now it says we will not develop or in any way purchase a military weapon. That's a big difference. So we're getting what we want slowly. Very tough negotiators. It takes a long time. I'm in no hurry. I'd like to say I'm in a hurry because, you know,

0: gasoline prices are going to come tumbling down. But if you're going to be in a hurry, you're not going to make a good deal. And slowly but surely, we're getting, I think, what we want. And if we don't get what we want, we're going to end it a different way.
1: Okay.
2: So, yeah, as far as the political angle, it was written about, well, several times and saw it over the weekend, that Trump's approval is like an all-time low.
3: Yeah, I mean, it's he's a wartime president. Those generally don't do well after an extended period of time.
2: Sometimes you can say, well, you're looking at midterms, second-term president, this is common, except he's never been this low with his own base.
3: Right.
2: Basically.
3: Which gets back to my original comment was the weariness of it all.
2: Yeah, I've talked to a number of different people. Some people feel like, in the end, we're going to be happy we did this with Iran. And other people are like, how long is this going to take? This isn't 4 to 6 weeks. We're getting frustrated.
3: I mean, what is the end? When is the end?
2: And that's what
3: I mean, I realize that's difficult to put a timetable on something like this. I get it. And I also get that you don't want them to have a nuke. I understand that.
2: It certainly doesn't seem. And listen, Trump is the negotiator, okay? I totally understand that and knows more about negotiating than I will ever know. But by all appearances, it doesn't seem like they're ready to make a good deal from all of their actions. Like, they're probably going to have to get hit again.
3: Which brings back the question, were they ever
2: going
3: to make a deal?
2: Don't know. You don't know who's in charge.
3: Capable of making a deal?
2: Don't know.
3: And again, I don't know. It's always the same rhetoric from them. You have awoken a giant.
2: Blah, blah, blah, blah, blah.
3: Yeah, okay.
2: All that.
3: All right, tough guy.
2: So you got that war going on. No war in the United States, but it was described as a war zone in New Jersey.
3: Unbelievable.
2: Newark.
3: What I saw was unbelievable.
2: The ICE facility. Dude, that's beyond like a riot.
3: Yes.
2: I mean, like, you want to see what an insurrection looks like.
3: Yep.
2: It's more like that.
3: Backed by the politicians.
2: Well, and backed by billionaires.
3: Yes.
2: And foundations and NGOs. And even the Chinese Communist Party.
3: Mm-hmm.
2: All have money into this, paying people to go out with the unrest. Now you got the cops getting hurt.
3: Mm-hmm.
2: Finally, the Democrats are realizing, oh, gosh, we got a problem here. We're going to have to rein these people in. Well, they're revolutionists. Sometimes they're hard to rein in.
3: Their job is to do what they're doing. They're sowing chaos and making money doing it.
2: Oh, my gosh.
3: God,
2: in the whole expensive riot gear.
3: But here's the thing. Once you let that out, that genie out of the bottle, which they've done.
2: Oh, yeah.
3: Then it's hard to put it back because they're replaced by like-minded people over and over and over again.
2: Yes.
3: This is much more dangerous than I think it's even being portrayed. I mean, we can look at it now and go, well, we're not involved. And, you know, they're nuts there. But, dude, I hate to be this guy, but it's coming.
2: Oh,
3: I mean, if you think this is it, you're wrong.
2: Oh, just in New Jersey?
3: Yeah.
2: Oh, yeah.
3: Because it's going to happen everywhere. And because it's been allowed to happen, they feel like they can get by with whatever they want to do.
2: Yeah.
3: They feel like there's no repercussion of any kind coming their way. And all a cop has to do is lay a hand on somebody and immediately the cop is branded, you know, a terrorist.
2: Well, their governor, Ikey Sherrill.
3: That idiot.
2: ICE is causing this, basically.
4: We've seen that over the last couple of days, a lot of peaceful protesting going on, which we're going to continue to support, making sure that people are safe and there's public safety, but going forward, it's peaceful. And what seems to really be inciting a lot of this are really the ICE agents. So the ICE agents really need to stay out of there. That seems to really be inciting a lot of this right now.
2: Are you joking me?
3: She's nuts.
2: A lot of those people. The far left is taking over the party.
3: They're nuts.
2: Yeah. Yeah. So we'll get more on that later.
3: They're in states where you can win elections.
2: Yes. Speaking of nuts, this Senate race in Maine with Graham Plattner,
3: well,
2: that guy.
3: His goose should be cooked by now.
2: Holy smokes. We'll have to get to that in a bit.
3: Yeah,
2: because
3: we can. There's
2: that
3: too,
2: whole
3: so much
2: sexting
3: to get
2: scandal,
3: to.
2: And then the wife is turning it over to the campaign.
3: Yeah.
2: Yeah, that's quite a story. Something else you were talking about. Earlier today was Jill Biden being on the Today Show.
3: Yeah, with Craig Melvin.
2: Yes.
3: Yeah, I watched it.
2: And Craig Melvin, you know, all of a sudden, he can ask some tough questions.
3: He did, too.
2: Or have some blowback a little bit.
3: Credit where credit's due on that one, yeah.
2: One of the things they're talking about is after the disastrous debate, and she has said, you know, I thought he was having a stroke, all those things. And you remember what happened right after the debate, they do their next stop, and she's treating him, you know, like a kindergartner, saying, you did a great job, and they're saying, 4 more years, all this stuff. When after she claimed she thought he was having a stroke.
1: You did such a great job. You answered every question. You knew all the facts.
2: Talk about the lowest bar possible.
3: You knew all the facts.
2: Congratulations.
3: I mean, it's just ridiculous. It's like we didn't see it, like America didn't see any of that. She's just describing what she saw to us who didn't see it.
2: Imagine your mother saying that to you, say when you're 25 years old, good job, you knew all the facts. Well, yeah, I'm supposed to. Mom, that's my job.
3: Yeah.
2: But anyway, this interview this morning, it went like this.
5: Days and weeks after that, you continued to insist that the president was fine. How do you square thinking that he may have had a stroke with what you were saying in the days and weeks after? How do you square those?
1: Well, look, Craig, look at it from my point of view. So I'm watching, just like everybody else was, scared to death, like, what is going on? He gets off the stage. I see he appears to be okay. He says to me, Jill, I really, in other words, messed up, didn't I? And I said, yes, you did. And so we get off, and I know we're going into another event, or we have two more to do. And I'm my mind is racing. What do I say to him? What do I say to him? I'm his wife. I've got to lift him up. So we go to the next event, and I'm thinking, what do I say that will lift him up? That is true. I want to say the things that are true. And so I
2: said,
1: okay.
2: Here's my question. As the supportive wife, sure, you're trying to build him back up. Why are you taking the mic on stage at this event? There's no one else, no surrogate for the campaign that can do that.
3: Right.
2: It's really odd.
3: Well, here's another thing, too. And when you see the video, there is nothing but blankness in his eyes. He's just standing there like he could be anywhere.
2: It is like
3: he doesn't know
2: old man that has dementia.
3: Yeah, and again, if that's, you know, your Uncle Joe doing that, well, that's Uncle Joe, you know, but...
2: And it's sad.
3: It's sad, but that's where he is now. It's just blank. But it's blank. Gosh dang it, you look at that and you cannot walk away from that thinking he's fine. You can't.
2: She goes on.
1: Answered every question. My mind's racing. You know,
5: that's a pretty low bar.
3: Yeah.
1: Well, and so, I had to sort of lift him up. I mean, I'm his wife. I'm not going to get out on the stage there and say, Joe, you really screwed that up.
2: Well, of course not.
1: I mean, and we have all our supporters there. So, you know, that's who we are. I mean, as I had to support him, I couldn't come out and, I mean, really publicly say, Joe, you did a terrible job in that debate?
2: He's not asking you to
3: lie. No.
2: He's saying you treated him like an infant. You could have said other things. Great job tonight, Joe. And Trump was lying through it, and you just kept bringing the facts. Good for you, Joe.
3: Candidate Joe can't talk
2: whatever
3: answer to it himself.
2: Exactly.
3: You had to step in and fill the void. I don't know. I mean, the whole thing stinks, and I still think she's a terrible person. That's just me personally.
2: You're not alone in that.
3: I just think, what a terrible person. What a terrible thing to do, to hang out your husband like that to dry. I mean, again, no love lost for Joe, but bring me a break.
2: It's Magic Monday.
3: Is what?
2: It's Magic Monday.
3: Magic Monday?
2: Yeah, we're bringing magic.
3: You changed it, huh?
2: Oh, montage is what you want?
3: No, I thought it was Mashup Monday.
2: It's Mashup Monday.
3: Okay, when you said magic, I'm like, okay.
2: No, it's magic because it takes one of your favorite artists and one of mine and puts them together.
3: Oh, that is magic.
2: I don't
3: magical.
2: Know that we've ever done this,
3: no, I don't
2: to
3: think
2: be
3: we
2: honest.
3: Have, no.
2: Man, oh, man.
3: Well, this ought to be good.
2: I don't know whether to call it Iron Jackson or Michael Maiden.
3: Oh, see, I knew it was going to be Michael Jackson something.
2: Michael Jackson, Iron Maiden.
3: Okay, let's hear it.
2: You got Beat It and The Trooper.
3: Mm-hmm.
2: I don't think. Have we ever done this? If we have, I don't remember it, man.
3: Remember
2: it's pretty
3: it
2: wild.

0: seem to like it pretty good.
1: I like it. Yeah, I do like it.
0: Let me play the very end.
1: Got a great gallop. Yeah.
0: And there
1: you
0: go.
1: I like that. I like that.
0: Yeah,
1: yes.
0: Okay. Yeah.
1: Maiden meets Michael. There you go.
0: Do you like Iron Jackson?
1: Michael Maiden? I like Michael Maiden.
0: Okay.
1: Got a symmetry to it.
0: I think you'd like that. Yeah. Okay. Oh, wait till you hear the whole Graham Blattner story. That's wild. And the five stories we're watching today is coming up next.

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0: The Markley Van Camp and Robin Show. Thank you very much for being here. I'm Jamie Markley. David Van Camp. Much needed vacation.
2: That's what he said.
0: Sexy boomer Scott Robbins right there. You know what it's time for. The five stories we're watching today.
11: One, two, three, four, five.
0: All right. We'll do our best without former newsman David Van Camp.
2: That's usually his job. It falls on your shoulders today.
0: Thanks. Well, number five, Spencer Pratt is making a real race for L.A. mayor. It's kind of wild.
2: You know, this is interesting you bring this up because I was watching some of the Talking Head shows, and he's actually considered a major contender right now.
0: Yes.
2: I mean, this is no longer some novelty act over here, you know? It isn't.
0: Both candidates sitting around 30% as far as polling.
2: I'll tell you, that's going to be
0: tomorrow's
2: something.
0: Primary.
2: If he can pull this off, wow.
0: Yeah. Well, he's tapped into the frustration of people in Los Angeles. There's no doubt about that. Story four that we're watching, New Jersey, Newark, the ICE facility. And the Democrats finally realizing there's a problem there after, you know, basically the nightly riots.
12: Yeah. Well, there was mostly peaceful protesting.
2: That's what I keep hearing, and I don't see that
0: going on
2: when I watch the videos.
0: So there is a curfew now after repeated confrontations. Well, involving projectiles, fires, barricades, multiple arrests.
2: Besides that peaceful.
0: Absolutely. Mm-hmm. Story three, and a lot of talk about this out of Maine, Graham Plattner's problems. It's like a new day, a new problem. And the latest reports are focusing on an active kick profile allegedly tied to Plattner. I mean, it's his picture.
2: This is crazy. Shirtless, by the way.
0: Yeah, with a towel.
2: Yes.
0: Kik, if you're not familiar, has long been criticized by law enforcement and child safety advocates because of its history of being used for child exploitation, sexting, anonymous messaging, and predatory behavior. And that's not even the deal with the wife and all of the sexting, which we'll get to
2: but
0: coming
2: not
0: up in a
2: with
0: bit.
2: Her.
0: Correct. Other women.
2: Other women, yeah.
0: Yes.
2: Okay.
0: To which she says, well, starting out in a marriage is hard.
2: You can't just quit sexting other women if you're Graham Plattner.
0: Well, you're going through problems. What's the answer?
2: Yeah, you got sexting other women. That's what you do. Everybody knows that.
0: Big deal. Story number two, Kuwait is not happy. Their Ministry of Foreign Affairs condemned Iran for heinous and repeated attacks today after its forces intercepted multiple missile and drone attacks from Tehran. And story one, U.S. is trading strikes with Iran.
2: Yep.
0: And apparently that regime is divided, is the word.
2: Yeah.
0: And the peace talks stall.
2: Yeah, who are we talking to? Yeah. Who's got the final say-so here?
0: It's usually the people with the weapons.
2: The guys with the guns, always. Yeah.
0: That seems to be it. And yes, Khomeini is now touting the new anti-U.S. alliance and trying to get other countries to side with them. It's kind of hard to do that when you keep lobbing missiles at them.
2: I'm just going to say
0: but
2: that.
0: That's what they're trying to do.
2: Yeah, come on
0: and
2: our side.
0: That's the five stories that we're watching today. This is the Markley Van Camp and Robin Show. Usually I ask, David, I'll ask you, Scott, what do you think is the biggest story today?
2: Yeah, there's a lot of them. I would imagine that the Iran thing is still front and center. I mean, we still are curious and interested in what's happening there. It does affect all of us.
0: Yes. And then at the same time,
2: but this Plattner story is...
0: People are also like, let me know when there's really something happening.
2: Well, that's me right now.
0: I know.
2: You were there before I was, but I'm there now.
0: I don't think they're going to agree.
2: I'm like, this yo-yo stuff is making me crazy.
0: It doesn't seem like it, but we shall see. Yeah, the Plattner thing. We'll get into that, exactly what the wife said. And some people are describing her going out on video as like a hostage video.
2: It looked like it. Blink twice, right? Yeah, I mean, right. It did look that way, though.
0: Yeah, we'll get to that. Oh, and why did a Major League Baseball executive get fired? That's a wild story, too. All coming up right here.

0: Hi, I'm Paul Sherman.
1: And I'm Jack Sherman.
0: And we just want to say
1: thanks, thanks, thanks
0: for 50 years of trusting Shermans.
1: It's been an honor to serve you.
0: And it will be for 50 more.
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4: For the arraignment of the Iraqi national Mohammed al-Sayed, who faces 8 federal charges.
5: Al-Sadi is accused of directing and planning nearly 20 terrorist attacks and attempted attacks throughout Europe and the United States in retaliation for the U.S.-Israeli war in Iraq.
4: That's Fox's Brian Yenis outside the federal court in Lower Manhattan. Today, the last day early voting for the Iowa primary, which takes place tomorrow. Democrats Josh Turek and Zach Walls, both state lawmakers, clash head-to-head.
6: Turek and Walls are largely in lockstep on most issues, including the economy. Both want to increase taxes on the wealthiest Americans. Both support raising the minimum wage. And they blame President Trump's tariffs for higher prices.
4: As Fox's Grady Trimble, the winner takes on the presenter of GOP nominee Ashley Hinson in the fall. 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
7: WMBD Radio Local News, I'm Stace Keen. State Representative Brian Spain says he opposed the passing of the state's budget, which is the largest in the state's history, at nearly $56 billion. The Peoria Native and Republican legislator says the budget contains funding for health care for illegal immigrants and undeserved pay raises for politicians that are worth thousands, while providing pennies in relief to taxpayers. Spain had filed bills to allow a gas tax holiday, no tax on tips, and a bill to reject raises for politicians, but those bills were not allowed during a House hearing during the spring session. 3 people were hospitalized after a fire broke out at a Washington apartment building behind Casey's on School Street yesterday. 25 News reports the fire was one of several reported over the weekend as crews battled a fire at the Chapters of Living retirement home on Saturday night, leaving 38 residents displaced. No injuries were reported there. Crews in Peoria battled a blaze at a home on North Broadway, a fire in a detached garage on Thrust Street, and a 5th fire at a vacant home on South Linden. Officials say they believe that fire was intentionally set. The checkered flag is waving for Peoria Speedway. Track officials announcing the closing of the Speedway on a Facebook post yesterday morning. The Dirt Car Summer Nationals on June 11th will be the track's last race. No reason was given for the closure. More news in 30 minutes or as it breaks, and always at WMBDRadio.com.
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9: 25 News First Alert Forecast features clearer skies and warm temperatures for the second half of our Monday. Daytime highs will reach the lower 80s for most under mostly sunny to partly cloudy skies after this morning's passing clouds. We'll remain on repeat for much of the work week with highs in the mid to upper 80s under dry conditions. A few chances for some much welcomed rainfall will arrive for the weekend into early next week as warmer temperatures continue. I'm 25 News First Alert meteorologist Valent Salivari for WMBD Radio.
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14: The Markley, Van Camp, and Robin Show. I'm Jamie Markley, the Gen Xer. The millennial, David Van Camp, is out this week. There's Scott Robbins.
15: Yo, man.
14: The very sexy boomer.
15: Thank you.
14: In the summer shirt. A lot of flowers.
15: Yeah, oh, yeah. I'm going the summer route today.
14: It's a good look. Extra button down, too. I like it.
15: I thought you might.
14: You can't stop the sexy. You can only hope to contain
15: it. Well, I do. Know I do my best to play it down, you know, but it's hard for
14: me. I know. Yeah. Guys like you, Graham Plattner. It's hard to...
15: yeah. Guys like me and Graham Plattner. Yeah, let me in with that lunatic.
14: Hard to stop the sexy.
15: Yeah, it is.
14: Well, it's this thing came out over the weekend, this guy that's running for senator of Maine, and all these Democrats seem to be standing beside him, despite the Nazi tattoo and disparaging other soldiers, and a ton of different things that have come out.
15: Yes.
14: And from everything we understand, and I heard this again this morning, like confirmed, the worst is yet to come as far as the Oppo research on the guy.
15: Well, they got to cut him loose.
14: They don't think it's going to happen.
15: I noticed Hakeem the Dream has sort of put some space between him and Plattner today.
14: A few of the Democrats are sort
15: when he was
14: of like,
15: well, we need to take a really hard look at this guy, you know, that kind of thing.
14: Because, well, there was the sexting scandal that started over the weekend. And you're like, okay, what's this about? And this was a failing New York Times story where you had this, what, Genevieve McDonald, who was a part of the campaign, is telling them, oh, yeah, we had some research actually from Graham's wife. As we were doing Oppo research on other people, she came forth and said, hey, this could be problematic possibly if it's found out, but I discovered this on my husband's phone, sexually explicit text with several women.
15: Yeah.
14: Okay. And the wife's name is Amy Gertner, married Plattner in 2024. Said, well, yeah, I found these early in the marriage in the spring of 2025. So then in late August, as some aides were conducting opposition research on their own candidate, she disclosed the text to a campaign aide to make sure they didn't pose a risk to her husband's campaign. Okay, because the campaign had been preparing for this major rally over Labor Day weekend last year with Bernie Sandwiches.
15: Yeah, he, of course.
14: Who was going to endorse. And so now the wife has gone out and done this video to say, hey, lay off. Our marriage is great, basically.
16: It makes me really angry, disappointed, and I find it really shameful that there's a group of media outlets and people who are willing to spread gossip instead of talking about real issues that Graham is running on, like healthcare and education and childcare. I just really want...
14: And that's usually the line. Doesn't matter, Republican, Democrat, you're caught in scandal. What about the issues that people really care about?
15: Right.
14: A lot of times it's the salacious stuff, unfortunately, that people are like, what? That person did what? And well, it's just a long list with this dude.
15: This is on top of everything else. Yeah, I mean, you know, it's the Nazi stuff and... You know, it's this. It's now it's the deal with these women.
14: Oh, playing wackadoodle in the Porta Johns.
15: Yeah,
14: all that stuff.
15: Yeah, the weird, the strange weirdo that he really is.
14: Yes,
15: that should be as far away from the Senate as possible.
14: She goes on.
16: I just really wanted to make sure that everyone knows that Graham and I have a great marriage. Being married is hard. Being newly married is hard. Being newly married and going through infertility is hard. Being newly married, going through infertility, and a Senate campaign is hard. Our marriage counselor helps. My personal counselor helps. Graham's personal counselor helps. And we work on our mental health every day.
14: Okay. I mean,
15: oh boy.
14: What's she going to say? Listen, our marriage is rocky. Okay. But we're trying. She's not going to say that. I mean, anyone that says all those other things usually is not describing their marriage as great.
15: These damn
14: but this
15: people
14: is
15: are
14: politics.
15: Always the victim. Always the victim.
14: Yeah, we're doing
15: they portray themselves as victims all the time.
14: Yeah.
15: What are you talking about?
14: Well, the other thing I don't know, and some people have brought up, Is this some sort of open marriage or something? Like she, well, hey, these texts could be problematic. Yeah. I don't know.
15: Sounds that way.
14: Then as far as the claims of person that brought this to the failing New York Times, you tell me, is this a real denial or wordsmithing? This is an interview with Plattner. Listen.
13: This is the amazing part. The Wall Street Journal and New York Times ran stories without any evidence besides the gossip from a former staffer. I'm sorry. That's frankly journalistic malpractice. We pushed back on it. They won it. They did it anyways.
17: So are you confirming that the messages did not exist?
13: What's that?
17: The messages, they did not.
13: I'm confirming that what Genevieve McDonald said in the New York Times is not true.
14: So you're not saying the messages don't exist. You're just saying what she said is not true.
18: So you never met with her about uncomfortable, for lack of a better word, sexting messages as the campaign was going?
13: We talked about things in Amy and I's marriage that we've gone through over the years. We talked about that because that's our marriage, and we discussed it with the campaign. What Genevieve McDonald claims isn't true.
15: What does that mean? What does any of that gobbledygook mean?
14: That means you're trying to make it a denial without saying it really didn't happen. You're trying to take a piece of what McDonald said and said, that's not true. But the overall picture, you're not going to deny because you know it's true.
15: You know, I think this guy in real life, I mean, he would be the jackass at the bar that you would avoid.
14: Yeah.
15: Because you blow hard. He's, you know.
14: Yeah.
15: It's just that's yeah. the guy you don't even want to deal with at all. He's creepy as hell.
14: Yeah. And if you're yeah. one of the nice guys that kind of puts up with everybody,
15: yeah.
14: you get stuck with him all the time.
15: Yeah.
14: And you go gripe to your buddies, but because you're a nice guy, you still listen to him just go on and on.
15: And there's
14: and
15: like
14: on.
15: Inflated stories and.
14: Yeah, and he's a
15: you know,
14: big, tough guy.
15: Padding his resume yeah. and all this crap. Yeah, okay.
14: Yeah.
15: Sit down. Jeez.
14: By the way, as you mentioned, some Democrats are kind of like, eh. We gotta see more about this guy. You know who stepped out and actually said, yeah, I think we should be done here as far as Plattner? That would be one Representative Jake Auchincloss.
15: Auchincloss said that?
14: Yes, from Massachusetts.
15: Wow. Haven't heard from him in a while.
14: I just read the story. I'm like, oh, man.
19: Auchincloss, where is she? There you go.
14: She?
15: Yeah.
14: It's a he.
15: It's
14: Joe.
15: Well, that's
14: you misgendered.
15: Right, I know.
14: You can't do that.
15: Yeah, no, you can't.
14: Boy, I'll tell you, that's just totally off. All right, it's that time. We do it a couple of times a day. We go around the table. It may not be the biggest story out there, but it caught your attention. Scotty, today, what's your story?
15: A.B. Hernandez. Are you familiar with A.B. Hernandez?
14: Dude.
15: A.B. stands for a boy, I guess. I don't know. A.B. Hernandez just won in California girls' high school track meet. The state track meet won in two events. A.B. Hernandez is a guy.
14: Yes. Yes. That is a fact.
15: This is wrong every way possible. Boys and men, just so you know, have substantial physical advantages over girls and women.
14: Yes.
15: Boys and men are faster, stronger, have greater endurance, and more tolerance for energy. Injury, rather.
14: But then someone will say, well, not everyone.
15: A.B. Hernandez is a boy.
14: Yes.
15: He should never, ever been allowed to compete against girls. Ever.
14: No.
15: He's not a girl. He can claim to identify as a girl all he wants.
14: But that's how nuts
15: I don't care.
14: Those people are.
15: But you can't do this. So he's now closed out as a high school athletic career. Two state titles.
14: Mm-hmm.
15: That should have gone to girls because it's a girl event.
14: Yeah. But then because of some crazy rule, then they share the podium.
15: Which is ridiculous, too.
14: Because they're actually recognizing, okay, that is a dude, but we want to seem welcoming to the trans
15: exactly.
14: community and then not be completely bonkers either, which makes it in some ways worse.
15: Well, it's insufferable. And so the girl who finished second gets to stand there in the same podium with a guy and both claim first place, I guess.
14: Yeah.
15: Which means the third place person moves to second. The
14: It's a crowded
15: and it just
14: podium.
15: Keeps going up, right?
14: Yeah, it makes no sense.
15: It does. This doesn't make any sense.
14: No.
15: And by the way, according to AB now, sources claim that he's unclear on his college plans. NCAA has already nipped this in the bud.
14: Right.
15: They're like, you're not doing this. We're not doing this.
14: Right.
15: But these jackasses at these high schools, some of them, anyway, are completely okay with it.
14: Well, like California.
15: Yeah. And what I don't understand about any of this is the disappearing woman. Why there isn't pushback and blowback from women's groups who are very loud and vocal.
14: Yeah.
15: That are silent on this kind of stuff.
14: There are pockets, different parts of the country, but it's
15: I don't understand that. Why this is continuing to be allowed to happen.
14: I know.
15: And I don't want violence on this person. People shouldn't take matters into their own hands and hurt them. I don't advocate that at all. I'm just saying normal. Just this is the normal thing is you're a girl, you can be with girls, boys can be with boys. That's it.
14: Yeah. Well, wait. I'll just save this for later because I'll get to my story. But Tom Steyer is running for governor of California.
15: Yeah.
14: All about AB.
15: Oh, he's a kook. Yeah, he's
14: proud.
15: A gazillionaire, but he's a kook.
14: Just totally proud.
15: Yeah, okay, fine.
14: Yeah.
15: Run on that. Go ahead.
14: For my story, I wanted to bring this in, especially without David here, because I know if David was here, Scott, he would remind you that Major League Baseball
15: hates me.
14: Yeah.
15: Yeah, that's what he's been saying.
14: And usually goes along with saying, hates your values, hates everything about you.
15: I know.
14: As far as the values.
15: He said it hates my cats, too.
14: Probably.
15: That's what he said.
14: A Washington Nationals executive was fired after he claimed on a hidden camera video that an outspoken Christian pitcher was excluded from some of the team's promotional content because of his religious views. I guess he hated his values. So he's like, no, he's out. This would be Sean Hudson, the director of community relations for the Nationals. And he has been fired.
15: Formally off, yeah.
14: But this is James O'Keefe.
15: Okay.
14: His group. And the whole video, well, I made sure there was a few curse words. Andres, take care of that.
15: Did you, Andres?
14: He did.
15: Yes. Okay.
14: But
15: he's confident.
14: He sets this up. And we'll break it down in just part by part.
20: On the community relations team. So, like, corporate social responsibility.
21: The director of community relations for the Washington Nationals of the MLB reveals unethical behavior within the management of the Washington baseball team, including religious discrimination against a starting pitcher.
20: One of our pitchers, dude, Trevor Williams, he is very Catholic. The Dodgers had a group out to the stadium who were drag queens who sometimes dressed up as nuns.
14: Remember them?
20: He went on like a social media, like, this is wrong, this is my religion, you all are mocking it. Because of that, we don't use him on social. Like, when they're like, is a hot dog a sandwich? And like the players come up, you know what I mean? Like, we don't ask him.
14: So they just exclude him. So he's like, you did that, so I'm not going to include you. How do you like that?
21: Potentially a violation of Title VII of the Civil Rights Act of 1964. Sean then also reveals the Nationals Park is executing a surveillance strategy on Washington Nationals fans.
14: Listen to this.
20: If you ever come to a Nats game, there is someone on our team who is responsible for figuring out everything about you. We're getting the plethora of your Google history.
21: And claiming they're, quote, using baseball to make money by selling out to Palantir-like defense contractors.
20: We're trying to use baseball to make money. And a lot of that is like defense contractors, the Palantirs of the world.
21: Then he goes,
14: yeah, by the way, so when you're doing the electronic tickets,
15: yeah,
14: and you're like, why do they do that? Why can't I get printed tickets?
15: Yeah.
14: Maybe you know why now. It goes on.
21: Then he goes on to claim that some corporate meetings are segregated as women only or gay only.
20: They would be well within their rights to say if you don't identify as a member of the LGBTQIA plus population, you shouldn't be at this specific meeting. There are some spaces that should only be for those people.
21: And even discloses that he has a secret agenda to promote communism to Nationals fans.
20: There is a Join the Communist Party poster up in my kitchen. I would love to find ways to... Every home run is a $100 donation. That's communism. You know what I mean? That's redistributing someone's wealth. And a lot of people will tell you, when I come to a baseball game, I don't want to think about that. If you're a sports fan and we piss you off, where else are you going to go? Either way, I don't give a shit.
15: Where else am I going to go? Well, I'm not going there. I'll take my money and go somewhere else, you jackass. I no problem with that.
14: Yeah, he's
15: golly.
14: Been fired. Maybe Major League Baseball really does hate you, Scott.
15: Maybe they don't hate me. They got rid of him.
14: But yeah, they did get rid
15: of
14: him.
15: How'd you go?
14: Yeah. Isn't that unbelievable?
15: That's unbelievable.
14: And then you wonder, how many of these people are at other teams? You have no idea.
15: Wow.
14: Yeah. Oh, my gosh. An unbelievable Nimrods of news you're going to love. And a news update coming right up.

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13: 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I'm Delos Yonke. Crude oil's quite a bit higher. On news that Iran has cut off talks with the U.S., the Strait of Hormuz has been blocked. That has soybean oil up about a penny and a half, but corn and soybean contracts are still lower. July corn down 5, 441 and three quarters. September down 4 and three quarters, 451. December down 4 and a quarter, 470 and three quarters. July soybeans down 3 3/4, 1183. August down 3.5, 1186 and 3/4. November down 0.5, 1189.5. July wheat unchanged, 610.5. KC down 0.75, 649. Livestock, July lean hogs up 70 at $100.20. August live cattle up 77, 239.82. August feeders up 255, 350.97. 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

0: All right. The Markley, Van Camp, and Robin Show. We talked about it before. If you're trying to get a good night's sleep and you've taken some steps, like you're trying to avoid caffeine late in the day, maybe you're trying to avoid, you know, blue light late at night or, you know, crazy shows right before you go to bed, and you're still not getting a good night's sleep, maybe it's your bed. Maybe it's time to look into. Can you put that on mute, Andres?
1: Thanks,
0: man. Appreciate it. Then, yeah, you want to look at Ghost Bed.
1: Yep.
0: It's a luxury mattress at a reasonable price. And, like, the first 5 minutes you lay on the thing, you're like, okay, I can tell this thing is different.
1: Very true. Yeah, we've got them too, right?
0: Yes.
1: It's not just a mattress, by the way. 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
0: The news update is Iranian media saying, yep, no more exchanges as far as messages with the United States because of Israel strikes on Lebanon.
1: Yeah, it's an Iranian media.
0: Of course.
1: Right, they're doing two for Tuesday tomorrow, so they got to get all that information out now.
0: And with that, we get to Nimrod's in the news.
2: When the going gets tough.
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3: I love the poorly educated.
0: All right. Nimrod's in the news. We go to Oklahoma. Another baseball coach, baseball coach, I can't talk, has been booted for life. I don't know if you've seen the video. He had his 12-year-old son throw into the opposing dugout.
1: I did see this, yeah.
0: It's unbelievable. I've never seen anything like that in my life. I mean, the audio of when it happened, it was crazy.
5: Are you kidding me? Are you kidding me? You people are nuts. Get him out of there.
0: Oh, yeah. 5-year suspension for the kid, lifetime for the coach.
1: Good. Out. Go.
0: And that's Nimrod's in the news.

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9: A ceasefire tested again. Lisa Brady, Fox News, with no word of any movement on a deal between the U.S. and Iran.
10: Over the weekend, Central Command says U.S. forces shot down 2 Iranian ballistic missiles heading to a base in Kuwait housing American troops. This is the second attack on Kuwait in the past week. Iranian forces also shot down an expensive American MQ-1 Predator drone, drawing a counterattack by U.S. forces hitting multiple targets in Iran in response.
9: Fox's Lucas Tomlinson at the White House. Iran reportedly demanding an end to Israel's fighting with Iran-backed Hezbollah in Lebanon. Israeli media just reporting a call between President Trump and Israel's prime minister. A former elections clerk is released from prison in Colorado following clemency from the state's governor.
11: The Colorado Department of Corrections confirms the release of Tina Peters, who was convicted of giving unauthorized access to her county's election system as part of a conspiracy theory about voter fraud. She was sentenced to 9 years in prison, but that sentence was commuted by Colorado's Democratic Governor Jared Polis, following public pressure from President Trump and his conservative allies. Polis commuted the sentence last month, calling the prison term extremely unusual and lengthy for a first-time nonviolent offender.
9: Fox's Jared Halpern. In a written statement, the Colorado Secretary of State warns that Peter's release will embolden the election denier movement. Florida is suing OpenAI, accusing the ChatGPT developer and CEO Sam Altman of choosing profit over public safety. State Attorney General James Uthmeyer filing a civil lawsuit that references criminal cases, including a deadly university shooting last year, claiming the suspect was asking GPT questions, including about weapons and disposing of bodies.
12: How can they see somebody planning a murder over hours, days, or even weeks and not step in to fix it, not alert authorities?
9: In other lawsuits, OpenAI has highlighted efforts to help safeguard users. Uthmeyer said this is the first state lawsuit. 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
13: WMBD Radio Local News, I'm Stace Keene. State Representative Ryan Spain says he's opposed to the passing of the state's budget, the largest in the state's history, which totaled nearly $56 billion. The Peoria native and Republican legislator says the budget contains funding for health care for illegal immigrants and undeserved pay raises for politicians that are worth thousands, while providing pennies in relief to taxpayers. The Illinois Manufacturers Association is praising the passage of a bill which would allow high school students to substitute 2 years of career and technical education for the 2-year foreign language requirement. Officials with the Illinois Manufacturers Association say easing this requirement helps to expand access to technical career pathways, connecting more students to high-demand careers in manufacturing and the skilled trades. Three people were hospitalized following a fire at a Washington apartment building behind Casey's on School Street yesterday. 25 News reports the fire was one of several that happened over the weekend. Crews battled a fire at the Chapters of Living retirement home Saturday night, leaving 38 residents displaced. There were no injuries there. Crews in Peoria battled a blaze at a home on North Broadway, a fire in a detached garage on Thrush Street, and a fifth fire at a vacant home on South Linden. Officials say they believe that fire was intentionally set. An autopsy is scheduled today for the person who died in a Tazewell County crash Saturday night. Tazewell County Coroner Charles Hanley says that one of those vehicles involved was a motorcycle. More news in 30 minutes or as it breaks, and always at WMBDRadio.com.
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15: 25 News First Alert forecast features clearer skies and warm temperatures for the second half of our Monday. Daytime highs will reach the lower 80s for most under mostly sunny to partly cloudy skies after this morning's passing clouds. We'll remain on repeat for much of the work week with highs in the mid to upper 80s under dry conditions. A few chances for some much welcomed rainfall will arrive for the weekend into early next week as warmer temperatures continue. I'm 25 News First Alert meteorologist Valence Lavari for WMBD Radio.
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7: The Markley, Van Camp, and Robbins Show. Jamie Markley, David Van Camp. He's out this week. He'll be back next week. There's Scott Robbins.
8: Yep.
7: Okay, so it's weird, this whole thing with Iran. They're saying, well, as far as the ceasefire, that holds. No, it doesn't. Even General Jack Keane said, no, you can't really say that the ceasefire is holding right now.
8: Well, no, because you're bombing people.
7: You're back and forth.
8: Yes.
7: Yeah.
8: That would indicate the ceasefire is off.
7: That's what it would seem to
8: be. It would
7: be.
8: Seem to be. Even the dumbest guy in the room could figure that one out, yes.
7: Yeah. So that's where we are right now. There was some back and forth with Bill Hemmer, Fox, and General Jack Keane this morning. It was just a little piece.
9: Well, I've always cautioned whether we can really make a deal with these guys or not. Because I think they're playing for time here, trying to drag this out. If 60 days gets us to the end of July, they want to drag it out likely even further. In their mind, they think the closer they get to the midterm elections, the less likelihood that the president would ever react to a negative deal with returning to military operations. I think that has a lot to do with their strategy. My own judgment about that is I believe they're miscalculating once again. They, remember, we did the 60-day thing with them once before. Sure. This was prior to 12 June, hostilities going on for our audience to understand. And he gave them 60 days. And they, what did they do? They did not fulfill the deal. On the 61st day, he gave the green light to Israel to attack Iran. So I believe we're on the path for them to miscalculate once again. And we could see ourselves returning to military operations because of that miscalculation.
7: Yeah.
8: Well, I agree with that, but I don't think they care. And yeah, that's the strategy. I think we've known that going in. I mean, they want to cripple the party for the midterms.
7: Yes.
8: And the way to do that, of course, is to keep gasoline high.
7: Yes.
8: Increase inflation at the store. Stuff that pocketbook stuff we all have to deal with.
7: Yeah.
8: Yeah. That's a winning strategy, by the way, if you ask me.
7: Yeah.
8: But again, I mean, what do you do at this point? I mean, you've got to be aggressive. If you're like, okay, deal can't be done, then I guess we have to. I mean, you can't just talk about, you know, retaliation. You have to do it.
7: Yeah, I always hesitate to say, here's what you need to do.
8: Well,
7: because
8: we're just a couple of freaking jamokes on the radio. But listen, he just said everything I believe to be true.
7: I know, you're probably going to have to hit him again.
8: I mean, I don't know any other way around it.
7: I don't either.
8: I mean, that's the thing. If I could go, well, this has to be done, or if we could just. You're trying to negotiate with something and someone, whoever that is, multiple people, I'm sure. But you're trying to negotiate with somebody that, in your mind, you understand reason.
7: Yes, that's a different ballgame with them.
8: Exactly. You can't reason with people who don't understand reason.
7: Well, and have a different worldview.
8: Well, it's but you're getting destroyed.
7: Yes, I know.
8: But it doesn't matter.
7: No.
8: So you throw reason right out the window. Reasonable people would go out. We're getting killed. We got to stop this.
7: It
8: right?
7: seems they will follow that ideology to the death.
8: That's my point. Yes.
7: Yeah, and that's something most people can't reason with.
8: I fear the most that all of this means nothing.
7: As far as then, okay, politically, where does that go? Because, you know, General Keane mentioned the midterms.
8: Well, yeah.
7: And this, I mean, the Washington Examiner is not a liberal outlet. Timothy Carney had this piece, The Impending Republican Collapse.
8: Slow down there a little bit.
7: I know. But that's where he talks about Trump's approval has gone through the floor. Like, into a place that people, you know, didn't think would happen. A lot of that can change.
8: Yeah, oh yeah.
7: If the economy turns right around.
8: Absolutely.
7: You know, I was talking to a guy over the weekend who is very much a conservative guy. And

0: has certainly voted for Trump and I think likes Trump for the most part. But he made the comment, sometimes I just want him to shut up just for a little bit.
1: Oh, I hear that from people. Yeah.
0: You know,
1: but again, part of what he is not that.
0: Right.
2: And James!
0: I'm just hey, man, that's what said. I'm here to help, not to hurt.
1: We're echoing the comments from other people we know.
0: Of course. But it's sort of like the whole blowhardness of we got a deal. They want a deal. They're begging to make a deal. It doesn't seem to be so. No. How many times can you say that?
2: James!
0: I'm just saying, man, this is what people are talking about.
1: Here's the thing, though. This is the thing. The Democrats run idiots like Plattner and Tallarico.
0: That's the thing.
1: And these morons, these far-left lunatics. And you had a perfect opportunity to bring in something in the middle that takes the disgruntled Trump voter and places your candidate in a spot where he might be able to win the vote.
0: Well, I don't know.
1: But not with
0: Texas,
1: these nuts.
0: Well, you couldn't say that with Jasmine Crockett.
1: No, but she didn't win, right? So you've got this robotic, plastic, moron running. And
0: far left.
1: Yeah, far left.
0: Yeah.
1: And then you've got guys like Plattner, and that's not even talking about in L.A. and the mayorship. But they keep throwing these candidates at you that are, and they've learned nothing in the last 5 years, by the way, nothing. They just keep doubling down on the as progressive weirdos. And you've got several of them now. So who knows? I mean, what should have been? And usually midterms go to the party not in power anyway.
0: Yes.
1: That's just generally how it
0: works. Well, right now, you're looking at a candidate that had a Nazi tattoo.
1: Yes.
0: Now, that dude's a Republican. He's out.
1: Oh, my God. Well, yeah.
0: You're done. That's the way it should be.
1: Yeah,
0: but not this Democratic Party.
1: Now there's kiddie porn sites. It's lunacy.
0: Yeah, and they're saying, oh, listen, hey, that doesn't, yeah, that's where some predators went, but he would have known that was what that site was known for, the Kick
1: app. You were there.
0: Yeah. Then there was the sexting scandal attacking a Purple Heart recipient as someone who didn't deserve to live.
1: Right.
0: Jeez. Goes on and on and on. But anyway, Cory Booker was asked about Plattner.
1: Yeah, was he?
0: You love Cory Booker.
1: That'd be fun.
0: Yeah, on ABC.
1: Here's some acting going on here.
0: Here we go.
3: That guy has questions to answer, and that's what campaigns are for. But when I go all over New Jersey and see hundreds and hundreds of thousands of New Jerseyans losing their health care and millions more seeing their health care costs go up, I know that so much is riding on Democrats taking control of the Senate.
0: So, and there were a number of Democrats that were singing that same song.
1: No, they got their talking points. They're all going to say the same thing.
0: But yeah. Chris Murphy, I don't know if that guy's ever had an original thought. I think it pretty much the same sort of answer. Yeah.
4: I mean, Grant Plattner is somebody that served our country. He served his community. He certainly admitted that he has made mistakes, but I think this is going to be a pretty clear contrast in Maine between somebody who has spent his life protecting us versus somebody who seems to be protecting Donald Trump's corruption.
1: Oh, God.
0: You're talking about Susan Collins?
1: I guess.
0: She voted to impeach.
1: Susan Collins is as middle as you can possibly get for a Republican.
0: Oh, goodness.
1: I mean, come on. Give me a break.
0: Yeah.
1: I mean, if anything, we complain about her not being a Republican.
0: Oh, yeah. You watched some of the Jill Biden interview over the weekend.
1: I did.
0: And you were struck by a couple of things.
1: Mm-hmm.
0: One, just her saying, you did such a great job at the debate. You answer all the questions. That was embarrassing.
1: Well, because there are people in this country right now who are questioning themselves. They say things like, boy, that doesn't seem like the right thing to do if your husband or wife or somebody is struggling at a public event.
0: And you thought they were
1: like
0: having a stroke.
1: In front of millions of people, and they're having a stroke. Then you head to Waffle House afterwards?
0: Yeah.
1: I don't know anybody who would do that.
0: At another event?
1: Yeah, if they loved their spouse.
0: Yeah.
1: Right. It's crazy.
0: But you also mentioned the cancer diagnosis.
1: Exactly. Well, you and I were just talking about this last week.
0: I know.
1: It's like, whatever happened to the conversation about Joe's prostate cancer? It just evaporated.
0: Yeah.
1: She talked about it.
0: Here it is. I haven't heard this yet.
1: Okay, well, let's hear it.
5: But there has not been a lot of peace for the Bidens.
6: Just 4 months after leaving office, President Biden was diagnosed with an aggressive form of stage 4 prostate cancer that had traveled to his bones.
7: Yes.
6: How's the president doing now?
7: He's doing well, but it was a shock. I mean, Rita, honestly, I can remember... getting the diagnosis, and it was just, it was shocking.
6: Do you think that someone, when he was in the White House, should have discovered it, given him a test?
7: Well, you know, the doctor said that, according to the American Urological Association, that men over 70 don't need a PSA, a blood test anymore, because it's a slow-growing cancer. I have to say, Rita, I do feel we had amazing care in the White House, but somehow that was missed.
6: So you're
0: that doesn't seem possible.
1: No.
0: Here's the rest of the clip.
6: But tense when it comes to his health, huh?
7: I don't know if the word is tense, but I think I'm vigilant.
0: Oh, my goodness. Wow.
1: And again, it really doesn't explain his condition today. Is he doing well? How well can you be when you've got
0: your bones
1: cancer, in prostate cancer, and it's gone into your bones? I mean, that's a weird thing to say. Well, he's doing well. I can see, well, you know, he's doing his best he can, considering the circumstances.
0: Right.
1: Something like that. You know, yeah, I mean, you would say that. But, you know, and it's also weird because I just went in just recently, personally,
0: mm-hmm.
1: for I at least once a year they test everything, right?
0: Yeah.
1: On me, everything. And one of the tests is the PSA mm-hmm. test you take.
0: Yeah.
1: For your prostate, right?
0: Sure.
1: Yeah. And it was fine, fortunately.
0: Mm-hmm.
1: But, you know, it's just like one of those things where you just automatically, every year, it's done.
0: Mm-hmm.
1: You know, I think the way it is with
0: but
1: most people.
0: But he had the scares before.
1: That's what I'm talking about.
0: Yes.
1: I mean, knowing he had it before, are you telling me that he was never, a PSA test was never given?
0: And, yeah.
1: After he turned 70? I've never heard of that before.
0: Well, like Van Camp said last week, he was convinced they knew. I think a lot of people.
1: Well, and they may very well have known, yeah.
0: Yeah. And now she's got the book coming out, and it's like, okay, how bad is he?
1: Well, that's just what I'm wondering.
0: Are you trying to get a book out so you can still get attention? You hate to say that, but that whole family, they were counting on that guy. He was the money train.
1: Oh, of course. Yeah, he's the breadwinner. He's
0: yes.
1: a major breadwinner. Well, none of them have any discernible talent to do anything else.
0: No, and you can tell she's jockeying for something else in the future.
1: Oh, gosh.
0: Yeah, don't you think?
1: Do people ever just, you know, that's the one thing I've always said this, and I don't want to come off track here, but I always said this about young George Bush. He just went away.
0: Yeah.
1: After he left the presidency, mm-hmm. he just went into a private life. He painted pictures.
0: Yeah.
1: Played some golf, did some things he wanted to do. Is still doing that. He's not involved in any of this stuff. Those people can't help themselves.
0: Yeah.
1: Because it's all they got. Hillary Clinton. Barack Obama.
0: It's either ego.
1: Michelle Obama.
0: It's either ego or money.
1: But
0: Bush had money.
1: Maybe both.
0: Bush had the money,
1: but
0: and his ego, he didn't care.
1: He didn't need that anymore.
0: Didn't seem
1: in
0: like
1: his
0: it.
1: Life. And they'd come to him and go, who are you going to vote for? Well, you know, none of your business. I'm a private citizen. I'll do what I want. You know?
0: Yeah.
1: It's just, that's the way you go out.
0: I got a question for you.
1: Yeah.
0: If someone offered to clean your house for free, would you let them do it?
1: Yes.
0: If it was a tech startup?
1: Yeah.
0: Okay, here's the catch.
1: For free? Sure.
0: The cleaners will wear cameras to capture everything they see and do.
1: Well, no.
0: All of a sudden, you're like, no?
1: Well, that's a privacy issue. I mean, I don't got anything. I'm not hiding anything. I don't have a stack of cocaine in the corner or anything. But...
0: Well, they're saying they just want to film everything that happens in your place to help train the next generation of household robots.
1: Well,
0: the website says, you know, names, faces, and other personal information is automatically, you know, just put into this data, but you're not going to have to worry about
1: it. Right, yeah, don't worry about it. Okay. You wake up in the morning.
0: Any sensitive details are going to be blurred, okay?
1: Yeah, okay, got it.
0: And you're still saying, no, you don't want any of that.
1: I don't think I do. There's enough invasion of privacy going on.
0: Okay. Well, you used to have a lady clean your place.
1: Yeah, but I knew her, and, you know.
0: Yeah, should have seen some of the videos she shared with me. It's right, freaking unbelievable.
1: Yeah.
0: Oh, my goodness. Okay. Oh, wait till you hear about the Harvard professor talking about how unhappy liberal women are and the five stories we're watching today coming up.
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0: All right. The Markley, Van Camp, and Robbins Show. Jamie Markley, David Van Camp, Scott Robbins. David Van Camp out this week. Well-deserved vacation.
1: That's what we've been told.
0: Yes. And now time for...
23: One, two...
0: Five stories we're watching today. Are you saying you don't believe
1: Of course, I didn't mean
0: Okay.
1: But no.
0: Sounded like a little bit bitterness in there.
1: No, none whatsoever.
0: Story five, Spencer Pratt is actually making it a real race in L.A., at least when you're looking at polls.
1: I certainly hope this is true.
0: A new poll shows Pratt narrowly leading Mayor Karen Bass, with both candidates sitting around 30% ahead of tomorrow's primary election.
1: Yeah, tomorrow's the day.
0: So we'll see what happens.
1: I wonder what the voter turnout's going to be on this.
0: I bet it's going to be bigger than usual.
1: Yeah, I would suspect, yeah. Because you've got a real race involved here, yeah.
0: No doubt. Story four, ongoing issues at the ICE facility in New Jersey.
1: Yeah.
0: And the blame game. I mean, so sad. You got cops getting hurt. Finally, people are getting arrested. You see this. It's cyclical. Can you imagine what it would be like if this was a group of young conservative men?
1: Oh, God.
0: It would be the lead story everywhere. This is what we warned about. This biggest threat we face.
1: Well, you wouldn't have the governor going down and applauding their measures.
0: No, you wouldn't.
1: I mean, if anything...
0: Saying it's ICE agent's fault.
1: Mikey Sherrill, right? That's her name?
0: Yeah.
1: Yeah, I mean, she went down there and was like, well, you know, it's protesting and what's going on in there is abysmal. Mm-hmm. I'm thinking to myself, hey, you brought a lot of this on. You're okaying it.
0: Yes.
1: Now she's backed off and said, well, you know, you got to be peaceful. We can't have this lawlessness. And okay, thanks.
0: Story three, Graham Plattner running for Senate in Maine.
1: Horrible person.
0: Problems keep growing.
1: Yeah.
0: Latest reports mentioned that active kick profile allegedly tied to him was his picture. Hasn't been denied. Kik has long been criticized by law enforcement and child safety advocates because of its history of being used for child exploitation, sexting, anonymous messaging, and predatory behavior.
1: Some of these places.
0: On top of the Nazi tattoo.
1: These dark places that you've never heard of before.
0: Oh, yeah.
1: So all of a sudden, Kik, I didn't know what the heck that was even about.
0: Yeah. And then, oh, my gosh. The whole wackadoodle in the Port-a-Johns.
1: Yeah,
0: whatever. It goes on and on.
1: Yeah, no alarm bells went off with that one.
0: No. Story number two, Kuwait not happy. The Ministry of Foreign Affairs condemned Iran for heinous and repeated attacks today after its forces intercepted multiple missiles and drone attacks from Tehran. Air raid sirens blared across Kuwait this weekend.
1: Yeah, none of them hit, I guess.
0: No, no.
1: That's the good news.
0: They're certainly not happy. And then story one, well, peace talks stalled between the United States and Iran. And Trump on Truth Social just said, everybody relax. It's going to work out. It always does.
1: I know.
0: So are you ready to just...
1: No, I want to relax. I'm still waiting. I'm not relaxed yet. No. Still waiting.
0: People, I got to understand, you're rarely relaxed. Is that fair?
1: That's fair to say, yeah.
0: Yeah, but you've been talking about this.
1: It's a rare thing. I've been talking about this for a long time.
0: But Iran media is saying, until Israel stops bombing Hezbollah.
1: Iran media.
0: It's hilarious, right? And those are the five stories we're watching. This is the Markley Van Camp and Robin Show.
1: Yeah, Rand Media broke into reruns of Barney Miller last night to report that. Dubbed into Arabic.
0: We got to get to the Harvard professor, Arthur Brooks, describing. It used to be like 10 years ago, liberal men were the most unhappy. The question is, have liberal women taken over liberal men at being most unhappy? Or is it one of the conservatives? Is it conservative men or women?
1: I don't know. My eyeballs tell me conservative women are very unhappy.
0: The answer we will get to. Also, there was a dude that was banned from all Six Flags parks. Did you hear what he did?
1: No.
0: You want to hear the story,
1: sure,
0: though?
1: It's terrible, but yeah.
0: Yeah, you want to hear the story. Yeah, we will get to that with a round of What's Your Story coming up right here.

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3: Media reports talks with the U.S. are suspended over continued Israeli military strikes in Lebanon. President Trump has said he's in no hurry. Oil prices are up around 7% today with no agreement for Iran to reopen shipping lanes.
4: Reportedly, he wants to see stronger terms in any agreement with Iran. Now, the president has consistently said that he would like to have a good agreement for the U.S., but also for the global. And there's movement on a coalition of countries to help protect the Strait of Hormuz, which might signal we're closer to the end of these operations. French President Macron saying on social media after speaking with President Trump, they are ready to be deployed as soon as agreement is concluded in order to contribute to securing maritime traffic in the Strait of Hormuz.
3: Fox Business correspondent Edward Lawrence at the White House. Serena Williams announces a return to pro tennis after almost 4 years away, playing doubles at a tournament in London next week. She's 44. 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
5: WMBD Radio Local News, I'm Stace Keene. A bill to fund a new stadium for the Chicago Bears failed to make it to the end zone. While the Senate voted to approve an amended bill, Capital News reports that measure failed to make it to the House floor before members adjourned. House Speaker Emanuel Chris Welch says he believes the issue will be revisited sooner than later. Meanwhile, State Representative Ryan Spain says he opposed the passing of the state's $56 billion budget. The Peoria native and Republican legislator says the budget continues funding for health care for illegal immigrants and undeserved pay raises for politicians that are worth thousands while providing pennies in relief to taxpayers. Three people were hospitalized after a fire broke out at a Washington apartment building behind Casey's on School Street yesterday. 25 News reports that fire was one of several over the weekend. Crews battling a fire at the Chapters of Living retirement home Saturday night, leaving 38 residents displaced. No injuries were reported. Crews in Peoria battled a blaze at a home on North Broadway, a fire in a garage on Thresh Street, and a fire at a vacant home on South Linden that was believed to be arson. Some good news at the pump is gas prices have fallen more than 8 cents over the last week and down more than 15 cents from a month ago. According to Gas Buddy, the average price for a gallon of gas is going to cost you about $4.72. And the checkered flag is waving for Peoria Speedway. Track officials announcing the closing of the Speedway on a Facebook post yesterday. No reason given for the track's closure. More news in 30 minutes or as it breaks, and always at WMBDRadio.com.
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7: 25 News First Alert forecast features clearer skies and warm temperatures for the second half of our Monday. Daytime highs will reach the lower 80s for most under mostly sunny to partly cloudy skies after this morning's passing clouds. We'll remain on repeat for much of the work week with highs in the mid to upper 80s under dry conditions. A few chances for some much welcomed rainfall will arrive for the weekend into early next week as warmer temperatures continue. I'm 25 News First Alert meteorologist Valent Salivari for WMBD Radio.
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12: The Markley, Van Camp, and Robin Show. Jamie Markley, David Van Camp, he's out. I just got an update on where he is. Hang on a second. There's Scott Robbins. You got an update on this?
13: Well, one of our great listeners sent me a text and said, hey, it's funny when you guys were talking about the aliens last week, and all of a sudden this week Van Camp disappears. I'm like, you know, we don't really know where he is.
12: I know exactly where he is.
13: Oh, you know exactly where he is?
12: Yeah, but I'm not going to say it. He's on vacation.
13: No, I know, but the aliens did not abduct him, in other words.
12: Well, he's actually in an area where if aliens showed up and took him, no one would know. I'm not even joking about that part.
13: Oh, my.
12: Yeah.
13: Well, anyway, I thought it was funny. Thank you, Derek, for sending that, by the way. Appreciate it.
12: You know, we were just talking about Iran with our top five stories. You mentioned crude oil's down.
13: Yeah.
12: You're like, well, what's that all about? You know, we have been slowly freeing up the Strait of Hormuz over the last couple of weeks. Not like it was before the war started, but still,
13: no,
12: significantly. And some people are thinking we've kind of restarted Project Freedom. Remember, we were going like, hey, we're opening the thing.
13: Right.
12: We've kind of done that without really saying it, which really does need to happen because that's what you need for the oil prices to come down.
13: Yes.
12: So, keeping an eye on that.
13: You know, isn't it weird, too, that we've been talking about energy independence and not relying on foreign oil for what seems like eternity now?
12: Yeah, but no one ever acted.
13: And we still apparently haven't reached that goal or close to it. I realize it's an international market. I get it. You know, but still, I mean, the energy independence that we talked about for the last 30 years hasn't materialized yet. To the point where we're still dealing with nuts like them for our oil.
12: But getting there.
13: Yeah, we're well on our way, barring any sort of mishap with the federal government becoming all of a sudden these goofballs get in there again, and here we go.
12: Need the refineries.
13: Exactly. You need the refineries, and so many of them are closed.
12: So you just brought up the whole UFO thing and the big data dump last week. That was a big story. Seemed like a lot of people were disappointed. Like, you haven't given us the goods yet.
13: Well, yeah, outside of actually saying, yes, we've interviewed, and yes, there is a several of them that are in Area 51 in camps or something, you know. Nothing's gonna satisfy them.
12: We got these UAPs, okay, and again, it's always on the radar, and they're doing these maneuvers, and it looks crazy.
13: Yep.
12: And some people say, well, there's explanations for those. Others say there's not. And then there's been reports of four different types of alien species, basically.
13: Yeah.
12: But there's no proof of it.
13: Well, there's six genders here. There's four alien species there.
12: Oh, according to Tallarico in Texas?
13: According to Jimmy Tallarico, yeah.
12: But it was like last week, News Nation, they've got another UFO expert on. I forget the guy's name. But he's saying we got to keep up the pressure, and we're going to get the goods on this.
14: Mm-hmm. Okay. If people keep the pressure on, the records will come out, more of them, and they will be shocking, some of them. David Grush testified to bodies, non-human intelligence bodies. So there's got to be autopsies. There's got to be photographs and footage.
12: Everybody just kept that under wraps. Do you believe that?
13: Well, I mean, I hate the term, there's got to be. No, there doesn't. There doesn't have to be any.
12: Doesn't have to be.
13: You know, you can think that all day because it keeps the revenue rolling on guys that, you know, proclaim these sort of things. But
12: well, and forever you have said, well, I'm not going to doubt it because I don't want them visiting me. But then last week you broke.
13: I did a little bit because of
12: said, Phil, give me the proof.
13: The goofiness that was going on, right?
12: And now it's Van like, Camp's
13: okay,
12: gone.
13: Let's see some.
12: Just like that. You wanted the proof? There you go.
13: The light came down. They sucked him up into this mothership, and he's gone.
12: There you go.
13: We'll have some great stories when he comes back next Monday.
12: No kidding. Okay, I got to get to this. I mentioned it a couple of times. This Harvard professor, Arthur Brooks, doing an interview on a podcast. Because he did this study, it was 10 years ago, that liberal men, very unhappy. Like, one out of five said they were, like, happy.
13: Is it because they're with liberal women?
12: It could be a number of different things.
13: See, we know people like that.
12: We do.
13: Yeah.
12: Yeah. just want to get your reaction. Here it is.
15: 10 years ago, you wrote, conservative women are particularly, seem to be particularly blissful. About 40% say they're very happy. That makes them slightly happier than conservative men and significantly happier than liberal women.
16: Yeah.
15: The unhappiest of all are liberal men. Only about a fifth consider themselves very happy.
16: That was true 10 years ago. Liberal women have overtaken liberal men as the unhappiest group. You find that particularly young women, very interesting new data show that white liberal women under 30 have almost a 6 in 10 chance of having been diagnosed with a mental illness. Wow. In America today. It's a really big problem. And there's lots of speculation about what that has to do with politics, what it has to do with race, what it has to do with age, et cetera, et cetera. But what you find is that this
12: Time
16: is
12: out.
16: A group.
13: 6 in 10.
12: 6 in 10.
13: Whoa.
12: And then when he goes down this list, he's missing.
16: What it has to do with politics, what it has to do with race, what it has to do with age, et cetera, et cetera. But what you find.
12: How about social media?
13: That's a great point. Does he bring that up at all?
12: No.
13: See?
12: Not in this conversation.
13: You said that earlier this morning. I 100% agree with you on that.
12: There are other studies. The more you're on social media, especially women, it's worse.
13: Yeah.
12: Seen it time and time again. Goes on.
16: Is that this is a group that's really, really struggling. And it's a pity because it's not good for them. It's not good for society. And that's what we see. So I don't think that being a political conservative is a panacea for being a happy person. But we see disproportionately these happiness and unhappiness effects in different parts of the population for sure.
12: Yeah.
13: Well, look at the ideology.
12: I know.
13: I mean, dude, it's dark and depressing.
12: Yes, very much so. There's no optimism. A lot of times, no hope.
13: No. And things that have always been verboten or at least not discussed in public company now are part of what the fabric of that party stands for or those people stand for.
12: Well, you just think about people that have a lot of gratitude.
13: Yeah.
12: Even people that have very modest means can have a ton of gratitude. They're happy people.
13: Yeah.
12: But if it's chip on the shoulder and I've always been screwed, no one's ever given me a chance, blah, blah, blah, blah, blah. Yeah, you're an unhappy person. I think everybody knows someone like that. And when they say, well, I've always been, no one ever gave me a chance. Yes, they did.
13: Mm-hmm.
12: I saw it. You blew it up every time. That also plays into
13: it. You can go through times in your life when you're unhappy.
12: Oh, sure.
13: I mean, that happens to everybody, all of us. At mm-hmm. one point in time, right?
12: Oh, yeah. There are circumstances. It's tough.
13: It's almost as if they thrive on it, though. It's almost like that's a lifeblood to
12: them. Yeah, yeah.
13: You know, you must be unhappy. You must be angry. And anger equals unhappiness. And when you're like that, then you become the sign people. You're just out there holding signs screaming, right?
12: When you said the sign people, I was
13: well,
12: like,
13: they are. I call them the saying. Sign people because... Yes. Generally speaking, and again, to generalize, I guess, is to be human, is to look at that picture and go, well, I know who they are.
12: Well, for a second, I thought you were talking about deaf people.
13: Oh, no.
12: Like, I knew a couple of deaf people who were very happy.
13: Right, yes.
12: No, now I get it.
13: Yeah.
12: The sign people.
13: The sign people. That's what I refer to them as because they're out there carrying signs.
12: Oh, it's that time. We do it a couple of times a day. We go around the table. It may not be the biggest story out there, but it caught your attention. Scotty, what's your story here?
13: Gloom and doom everywhere these days, except in the economic data on business planning meetings. Surveys of consumers suggest these are the worst of times. I mean, we just saw this. The University of Michigan Consumer Sentiment Index hit an all-time low. They were quick to trumpet that news.
12: Mm-hmm.
13: The Economist/YouGov poll shows 63% of Americans say the economy is getting worse, including a third of Trump voters. 84% of Democrats, really, say we are either already in a recession or likely to be in one in the next 12 months. Pessimistic, dark clouds? Yes. Businesses, however, are not seeing it. The Atlanta Fed released its latest survey of business uncertainty. They did this last Tuesday, and the results are pretty worth reading here. Especially by anyone who spent the past several months waiting for the American economy to crack under the weight of war, energy costs, uncertainty. It hasn't cracked. If anything, the businesses that actually run the economy appear to be betting on something closer to expansion. Now, that's according to their survey. That's according to what the Atlanta Fed found after surveying many, many businesses throughout the country. That no, we're not looking at that. We're looking at expanding what we're doing.
12: Interesting.
13: And again, these are the big businesses. Ones are the engines of the economy. So, there you go.
12: Yeah.
13: So you can take that for whatever it's worth, but I thought it was at least a little light on the darkness.
17: Well, that just means the rich are getting richer.
13: Oh, yeah, here we go.
12: I can just hear sandwiches Captain, in my head.
13: Captain Sandwich.
12: Yeah, old Bernie.
13: Old Bernie.
12: For my story, I bring because I just like you'll completely think this guy's an idiot. Alan Farrell's his name. He's a social media influencer, Scott.
13: Of course, they all are. That means you're unemployed, usually. Yes, or underemployed.
12: Some of these people make serious cash.
13: Some do, but very few. It's like
12: some
13: a
12: do,
13: baseball
12: though.
13: Card collector, you know?
12: Okay.
13: Yeah, you can get a couple in there, yeah.
12: I thought you were a baseball card
13: collector. I am.
12: Okay.
13: But I'm not rich.
12: Got it. He tried a stunt of eating a 10-piece chicken nugget while on a roller coaster at Cedar Point, Ohio. Cedar Point, known for the roller coasters.
13: Okay, why would you do that?
12: This was on Millennium Force. Why would you do it?
13: Yeah.
12: Because on social media, you record it. It'll get a ton of views, and you'll make a bunch of money.
13: So you could choke to death, too, quickly, I'm assuming.
12: Well, that's one of the things that they said at the park. Yeah, it's a choking hazard. But also, loose items can turn into projectiles on a roller coaster, hit other people.
13: Never thought about that, but you're right.
12: Can't have it.
13: A nugget turns into a bullet.
12: By the way, this is the first coaster to exceed 300 feet in the air and reaches 93 miles an hour.
13: Wow.
12: And it goes for 2 minutes.
13: 93 miles an hour.
12: Yes. And the other part of this, he put the nuggets in his underwear, getting on the ride. Wow. And had a friend film him while he ate them on the ride. He even dunked them in sauce. That was a mess.
13: Okay.
12: But
13: where
12: here he is.
13: The sauce?
12: Because that adds to people wanting
13: where
12: to watch
13: was
12: it.
13: The sauce tucked away? So,
12: it's
13: same
12: in
13: place?
12: Yeah.
13: Oh, boy.
12: But he says he understands why he's banned from all Six Flags from here on out.
18: It was definitely really hard, so I see why Cedar Point reacted the way they did, because I can see why there's safety measures and everything like that. It was hard. I had to try not to choke almost the entire ride. I had no idea Cedar Point even seen the video until I got a message saying I've been banned for life from Cedar Point, which really hurts because I've been going there since I was a little kid. I'm a season pass holder. I'm definitely sad about how it ended up, but I understand why they went the way they did. They don't want a bunch of other people trying to pull off challenges like I do.
13: Yeah. Yeah, you're a pro, aren't you? Yeah, don't you kids don't try this at home. I'm a professional nugget eater at 92 miles an hour. Idiot.
12: Like anyone's going to listen. Like you know you can rack up millions of views and make money.
13: Right, yeah.
12: Yeah. Because you were talking the other day about this documentary you saw, this social media influencer, always on social media, the crash.
13: Oh, gosh, you guys, if you haven't seen that on Netflix yet, it's well worth a watch.
12: It's sad, man.
13: It's really sad, but it's surprisingly interesting.
12: Yeah, this teenage girl, she crashes her car on purpose.
13: With her boyfriend in the car and his friend in the car.
12: Yeah.
13: She's driving.
12: And they died.
13: And the camera is 92 miles an hour down a residential area street. You see it on the camera.
12: Yeah.
13: Because people have these cameras in their yards. Hitting a concrete wall.
12: It's crazy.
13: And killing instantly the boyfriend and his friend. She lived through it, barely.
12: Yeah.
13: But she lived through it, and she was convicted of murder.
12: Yes.
13: And should have been convicted of murder.
12: Because once they got into her social media.
13: Oh, my God, yeah.
12: Posting everything. Nuts. Yes.
13: And she did. She posted everything. And this guy was trying to break up with her.
12: Was
13: trying
12: to
13: get her out of his life. Had every plan to do so. Why? Because she's crazy.
12: Yeah.
13: And so when that's why.
12: Threatened her.
13: Yeah.
12: Wrecked the car, too.
13: And she was going to wreck the car. And I don't know if she was going to take herself and them, too. But it doesn't really say. But those two were killed. Yeah.
12: Crazy. All right. We got to get to a news update. Oh. And, man, a story that includes Taco Bell, a chimichanga, and pants at the ankles. Nimrod's in the news is on the way.

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16: 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I'm DeLos Yonke. We've been lower today, and we moved even lower over the noon hour. July corn down 5 3/4, 441. September down 5 3/4, 450. December down 5 1/4, 469 3/4. July beans down 7 3/4, 1179. August down 6 3/4, 1183 1/2. November down 3, 1187. July wheat down 1 3/4, 608 3/4. KC down 3 at 646 3/4. Livestock, July lean hogs up $0.5 at an even $100 a hundredweight. August live cattle up 140, 240, 45. August feeders up 310, 351, 52. Crude oil still up 5 1/4, 92.61. 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

0: The Markley, Van Camp, and Robin Show. 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
0: News update. And this story didn't get a whole lot of attention, but that terror suspect linked to Iran, accused of plotting attacks against the United States and targeting Ivanka Trump.
1: Yeah.
0: Going to appear in federal court.
1: Good.
0: They're looking at a way to really hurt the Trump family.
1: Sure.
0: After, well, Trump took out Soleimani a couple of years ago. And then the whole deal with Iran. Who knows what's next? They're saying no more talks. Because Israel won't stop bombing Hezbollah. Well, I mean, there have been bombs lobbed into Israel from Iran that has not even been reported.
1: Retaliatory. I mean, you know.
0: And then the people that are anti-Semitic will say, well, Israel's just lying about that.
1: Right.
0: Iran hasn't been doing that. Because isn't it crazy the amount of people in our country that would trust Iran media over Israel?
1: Well, a lot of them hate Israel.
0: That's what it comes
1: down
0: to.
1: I mean, that's what it comes to. It doesn't matter who's saying it. They'll trust them.
0: Yeah. All right, we got to get to Nimrod. Here we go.
2: When the going gets tough.
3: Damn it, this is too hard.
2: The dumb get dumber.
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5: I love the poorly educated.
0: All right. Nimrod's in the News. We go to Florida. 28-year-old guy, Brandon Irizarry.
1: Yeah.
0: Was arrested. Why? Well, he was exposing himself outside of Taco Bell.
1: Oh, no.
0: Sheriff's office said, it's what they said, he had his chimichanga out.
1: Yeah, I was going to say chalupa, but I'll go with chimichanga.
0: Yeah. Said he had multiple pairs of pants pulled down.
1: Multiple pairs?
0: Yeah.
1: Oh, okay.
0: Well, you got like his shorts and then the longer shorts over that and then pants over that. You got them all and you're pulling them all down.
1: Well, you know.
0: Boxers too. Everything's down.
1: It builds up the tension and excitement.
0: But then he tried to cover himself when he saw the cops. And then when they tried to take him into custody, they noticed he had a live pet fish inside a plastic container stored in his backpack. Cops named the fish Baja Blast. And that's Nimrod's in the News.

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11: A possible cool down in the Middle East. Lisa Brady, Fox News. President Trump just announcing that both Israel and Iran proxy Hezbollah have agreed to dial back fighting after he spoke with Israel's prime minister and mediators for the militant group. This after threats from Iran to target northern Israel and reported warnings the ceasefire between the U.S. and Iran could end over the issue.
12: Iranian state media says that Iranian negotiators are no longer exchanging messages with the United States due to Israeli strikes against Hezbollah in Lebanon. Now, those reports did not address the ongoing rocket fire from Iran's largest proxy, dozens of which targeted northern Israel throughout the weekend. Israeli Prime Minister Benjamin Netanyahu vowed to strike the Lebanese capital of Beirut, specifically the Dahya neighborhood, if the attacks continue.
11: Fox's Trey Yingston, Tel Aviv. Again, President Trump just posting both Israel and Hezbollah have agreed to stop shooting, also posting that talks with Iran continue at a rapid pace. A ban on transgender troops serving in the U.S. military has just been ruled illegal by a divided panel of federal appeals court judges. The decision upholds a federal judge's ruling last year that the executive order to exclude transgender troops likely violates their constitutional rights. However, the latest ruling is on hold, allowing more time for the Trump administration to ask the full appeals court to hear the case. The judge overseeing the Charlie Kirk murder case just denying a defense effort to close evidentiary hearings to the media and the public.
13: Public access to the judicial proceedings also serve in an important role in maintaining confidence in the fairness and transparency of the judicial process. This court finds these showings have not been made here.
11: Separately, the defense for accused killer Tyler Robinson is asking Judge Tony Graff to delay next month's scheduled preliminary hearing as it appeals a previous decision allowing cameras in the courtroom for that hearing. 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
14: WMBD Radio Local News, I'm Stace Keene. State Representative Brian Spain says he opposed the passing of the state's budget, which is the largest in the state's history, at nearly $56 billion. The Peoria Native and Republican legislator says the budget contains funding for health care for illegal immigrants and undeserved pay raises for politicians that are worth thousands, while providing pennies in relief to taxpayers. Spain had filed bills to allow a gas tax holiday, no tax on tips, and a bill to reject raises for politicians, but those bills were not allowed during a House hearing during the spring session. Three people were hospitalized after a fire broke out at a Washington apartment building behind Casey's on School Street yesterday. 25 News reports the fire was one of several reported over the weekend as crews battled a fire at the Chapters of Living retirement home on Saturday night, leaving 38 residents displaced. No injuries were reported there. Crews in Peoria battled a blaze at a home on North Broadway, a fire in a detached garage on Thrust Street, and a fifth fire at a vacant home on South Linden. Officials say they believe that fire was intentionally set. The checkered flag is waving for Peoria Speedway, track officials announcing the closing of the Speedway on a Facebook post yesterday morning. The Dirt Car Summer Nationals on June 11th will be the track's last race. No reason was given for the closure. More news in 30 minutes or as it breaks, and always at WMBDRadio.com.
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15: 25 News First Alert forecast features clearer skies and warm temperatures for the second half of our Monday. Daytime highs will reach the lower 80s for most under mostly sunny to partly cloudy skies after this morning's passing clouds. We'll remain on repeat for much of the work week with highs in the mid to upper 80s under dry conditions. A few chances for some much welcomed rainfall will arrive for the weekend into early next week as warmer temperatures continue. I'm 25 News First Alert meteorologist Valence Lavari for WMBD Radio.
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0: The Markley, Van Camp, and Robbins Show. Jeremy Markley, David Van Camp. He's out this week. Back next week. There's Scott Robbins.
1: Yep, ma'am.
0: Some people unhappy in different big cities. A lot of talk about L.A. because of the race between Spencer Pratt and, well, Karen Bass.
1: Oh, I...
0: What?
1: I got to find... I kept this because of the descriptor of Karen Bass, and I hope I still have it. If not, I'll get to it. But
0: all right. Well, I was going to mention Boston real quick.
1: Yeah, go ahead. Yeah.
0: The mayor there, Michelle Wu, facing criticism after administration endorsed a trans-period pride event. The event focuses on what organizers call transmenstruators and includes discussions on menstrual equity, catered meals, and free period products. The Boston Public Library also hosting a large number of drag queen story hour events for young children as part of Pride Month, Scott. It's back. What?
1: I don't know. You know what? I am a person. And I know a lot of you probably like this. It kind of goes, and you know, you get along sometimes. You just are like, whatever. You don't mistreat people no matter what. You don't go out of your way to damn them
0: sure.
1: or anything like that, you know?
0: Yeah.
1: But when your mouth is open and you're getting shoved down your throat.
0: Well, these are public resources.
1: You will accept this.
0: You got to take it.
1: You have to.
0: We're in charge and we're going to make you.
1: Or you've got trouble, pal, if not.
0: Yeah.
1: It's just. That's the whole thing, man.
0: Yeah. Well, most Americans don't agree with any of this stuff.
1: No, most don't.
0: Don't.
1: But when you have the media on your side.
0: Oftentimes.
1: And, you know, stirring the pot constantly.
0: Yes.
1: And social media. Okay, the Karen Bass thing real quick.
0: Okay.
1: Article I read about the whole thing in L.A. going on with the mayoral thing.
0: Mm-hmm.
1: Karen Bass, this is the descriptor. Karen Bass is the other absolute clown in this tragicomedy. They're perpetually grinning communist cabbage patch doll.
0: It reminds me of the ad that Spencer Pratt had. When the Joker.
1: Yeah, that's the Joker.
0: And laughing the whole way through.
1: Oh, man, who takes no responsibility for either the flames or the botched fix for the homeless.
0: Oh, yeah.
1: Styling herself as the fearless defender of the non-American citizens who are leeching the lifeblood from the city. Just as surely she hands out more needles to the addicts in the park.
0: Golly.
1: And chides anyone complaining about human poop on their shoes.
0: Right. That's pretty funny.
1: Oh, the
0: That's why the polling right now has Spencer Pratt leading her.
1: Gosh dang it. If he can pull this off. And I want to believe it. David's been really down on it, like, well, he's not going to win.
0: I know.
1: You know, and perhaps he won't. But, man, as he stirred the pot, he's made some people their eyes open.
0: Well, it's like every poll comes out better for him.
1: Yeah.
0: You never know.
1: Well, they talk about closing momentum.
0: Yeah.
1: Whether you're talking about sports or politics or whatever, it's
0: right.
1: That closer that you have. You've got great politicians who are called great closers.
0: Sure.
1: Because you can see them almost even or a little behind even, and they can just end it with a flourish.
0: Well, you remember.
1: And end up winning.
0: The first time Trump won, how many voters wouldn't tell pollsters that they were going to vote for him?
1: Oh, absolutely.
0: It was huge.
1: Yeah.
0: And you got to wonder if that's the case in L.A. with Pratt. It might be.
1: It was the same thing with the primaries with Trump, too.
0: Yeah.
1: All of a sudden, he's rolling on. These primaries are happening. It's like, what's going on here? Nobody gave him a chance.
0: Yeah. Well, speaking of California, it's kind of nuts. And I mentioned this earlier. You were doing the story about A.B. Hernandez, the dude that's winning all the track events against girls.
1: All the high school championships, state championships. He's won two now, two major ones.
0: Billionaire Tom Steyer, running for governor.
1: Yes. He's a jackass.
0: With A.B. Hernandez and the mom.
1: Campaigning with him?
0: Not campaigning, just appearance. Listen to this.
2: I was saying in this... town hall. It's the job of the governor to stand between danger and Californians. And I mean it. And to make sure that people are safe and to protect them from all the malign influences in this world.
0: What about the women?
1: Exactly.
0: But anyway, go ahead.
2: And I take that super, super, super seriously for you. Just so you know. And I'm so proud of you for what you're doing.
3: Thank you.
2: So proud of you for succeeding. So proud of you for competing. That's really the point. And I'm going to hope like heck that you don't just make state, but you do really well there.
3: Thank

0: Deal.
1: Deal.
0: Deal.
2: Congratulations on what you've done as a mom, and congratulations on what you've done as an athlete.
3: Oh, my gosh.
4: Doesn't that make you sick? Yeah.
3: That's disqualifying right there.
4: Should be.
3: In my mind.
4: Yeah, I would think so.
3: And by the way, for any parent who has a daughter that's involved in sports on any level, how can you vote for this guy?
4: It doesn't make sense to me.
3: I mean, how can you vote for him? He's saying this boy who thinks he's a girl, supported by his mom who thinks the same way, because she can haul him around like a coach purse to whatever. This is my, that kind of thing. It's the social contagion thing again, cut loose.
4: Yeah.
3: But yeah, I mean, if you can do that, if your daughters are competing in any sport and you got to compete against boys, how do you feel about that? And you want to elect a guy who's not only okay with it, but is going to take it a step further.
4: And if you don't have the stones to stand up for your daughter,
3: exactly.
4: Shame on you.
3: Exactly. Yes.
4: Now, I mentioned this off air, actor John Hamm. You like John Hamm?
3: I do like John Hamm.
4: He's been good in different things.
3: Yeah.
4: He voiced an ad for governor in California. Don't know if you've heard it.
3: I have not.
4: Roll it.
5: Sweet California. Built by the go-getters. The pioneers, the brave, to make this big, beautiful, crazy place we call home. A home that's become unaffordable for the people who live here and make it run. This election is about change versus more of the same.
4: Think it took guts to do this?
3: Well, he's not campaigning for Karen Bass then, is he?
4: Again, this is governor, not mayor.
3: Even governor, though. Tom Steyer or whatever, yeah.
4: Okay, go ahead. Roll it.
5: If you want a governor who can't be bought, who can take on the powerful interests crushing us, if you're ready for change, Tom Steyer for governor.
4: How disappointing is that?
3: I really feel disappointed. Why would he say that?
4: He must think it's the best option for them.
3: Okay, that took me completely by surprise. I didn't see that coming at all.
4: Yeah, I stopped it right where I did because I thought for sure there's no way. It's going to be Tom Steyer, right?
3: You know what? If he wins, it's sort of like I feel about the state of Illinois with Pritzker. If you want to vote for him, you're going to vote for him. Nothing I can do. I'm not going to vote for him. I'm going to encourage other people not to vote for him.
4: Well, it's like any of these other governors.
3: Exactly. I mean, once you capture the cities.
4: That's the deal.
3: I mean, you know the downstate's in play, but it doesn't matter. Or in his case, other parts of the state are in play.
4: But John Hamm.
3: I know.
4: Why?
3: No, that's sad.
4: And you can't say, well, I just voiced the ad. No, that's an endorsement.
3: Yeah, see, that's too bad. I
4: know.
3: You know.
4: Yeah, like, seems, and that's the thing. You don't know any of these people. Just by the roles he played, he seemed like, okay, probably a reasonable guy, conversation.
3: And really funny in interviews and things. I mean, I've seen him, you know. It's the same thing I felt about Sam Elliott.
4: Oh, I know.
3: I mean, I loved Sam Elliott.
4: Yeah, we played that clip again the other day.
3: I mean, I still do.
4: Kamala Harris?
3: Yeah, I know. I can kind of separate Sam Elliott because he's not bludgeoning me over the head with it every single day. Like Bruce Springsteen.
4: Okay, still. Yeah,
3: but still, you know, it's one
4: just
3: of those
4: disappointing.
3: Things where I just look at him differently now.
4: Yeah.
3: Like, oh, dude, seriously, you got captured.
4: News outside of politics. You know, there's been a lot of talk about ticks.
3: Yeah, it's tick season. I've been watching the local news.
4: Lyme disease is all over the place.
3: Tick tips.
4: So, Rob Finnerty, Newsmax. Did you hear anything about this?
3: No.
4: What he did last week?
3: Uh-uh.
4: I'm just going to roll this out and get reactions.
6: Alpha gal syndrome was something that was once extremely rare in this country. That is a fact, but it is becoming more and more common as more people develop an allergy to red meat after getting bitten by a Lone Star tick, which is the tick you see with the white dot on its back. And over the last several years, cases of alpha gal syndrome have skyrocketed by almost 10,000%. And now, headline after headline, all asking the same question: how could a tick-borne illness suddenly be impacting so many people, not just people living in rural America, but in suburban America as well? And then we heard from Dr. Matthew Lau at the World Science Festival 10 years ago.
4: All right, before I get to that clip. So again, people saying right-wing conspiracy, saying they put ticks everywhere so people will be allergic to red meat. There are many people that are like, there's something to it. You're seeing it more and more. But this was 10 years ago.
3: Mm-hmm.
4: Guy mentioned, listen.
7: People eat too much meat.
0: right? And if they were to cut down on their consumption on meat, then they would it would actually really help the planet. There's this thing called the Lone Star tick, where if it bites you, you'll become allergic to meat. I can sort of describe the mechanism. So that's something that we can do through human engineering. We can kind of possibly address really big world problems through human engineering.
3: Oh, my gosh.
4: See?
3: I'm hearing that for the first time. That was 10 years ago?
4: That was 10 years ago.
3: He's advocating for it.
4: Sure.
3: Because they believe, insect.
4: Yes, because climate change and everything else, we got to get the cows out of here.
3: Good Lord, man. I had no idea.
4: Finnerty comes back.
6: Oh, okay. And then you start to connect the dots even more, and you find out that Bill Gates and the Gates Foundation spent millions of dollars funding genetically engineered ticks, and that Bill Gates is also a major investor in lab-grown meat, and now we've got almost 500,000 Americans living with a rare tick-borne illness that makes people allergic to meat, but not the lab-grown meat that Bill Gates has invested again. You think maybe this is not a coincidence after all?
3: Now, are...
4: I just saw the clip on X, and I'm like, oh, people would be interested in that.
3: Are these ticks then, and I'm if I missed the story, I don't remember, but are these ticks then, they were not viable or not even part of the ecosystem until...
4: No, they were.
3: Okay. They just increased the numbers of them.
4: Yeah, but nobody really can say and verify. That's the story.
3: Freaking Bill Gates. See? I mean, seriously.
4: Like again, man, I saw the clip, and I'm like, wow, man.
3: I bet a guy that plays God
4: yeah,
3: rearranges the order of things to suit him.
4: Well, that's the fear. Gee. And people will say that's just right-wing nuts, that's conspiracy, blah, blah, blah. But again, I bring it in to say, wow, that sounded interesting.
3: Yeah, that sounds really and scary.
4: Very much so. Yeah.
3: So once you're bit by this thing, you'll live. But you won't be able to eat meat again.
4: Allergic to it. Red meat, yeah.
3: My God.
4: That's the deal.
3: Oh, boy.
4: Speaking
3: of
4: food.
3: That's no life.
4: I don't know if you happen to hear the Cincinnati sports reporter try out the, what is it, Citi Field chili egg roll?
3: Hey, you're telling me about this. I have not seen it, no.
4: Well, okay. So, you know, every ballpark's got these different dishes they try to run out, yep. You know, do something unique.
3: Mm-hmm.
4: Well, at Citi Field, they have the Skyline Chili Egg Roll.
3: Skyline Chili is delicious, by the way.
4: It's a mix of chili, spaghetti, and cheddar cheese wrapped inside an egg roll.
3: Ugh.
4: See, it doesn't sound good, right?
3: No, it doesn't.
4: So the reporter says, okay, I'm going to try it, and immediately regrets it.
1: There is a Skyline Chili Egg Roll in the house. How is it?
7: Well, since you guys have absolutely no guts whatsoever, and since I'm a team player, I'm going to try it out.
1: That's not the world's most ringing endorsement.
7: I love Skyline. Can I just say that for the record? This is the lowest point of my career. And I've got some low ones.
1: Ooh. So his review was and oof. And then he called it the lowest point of his career.
4: See, they're having fun with it. No doubt about that.
3: Poor guy. He's yeah. Their stunt guy. He runs around kinda. The ballpark all the time.
4: I'll try it.
3: Yeah,
4: that didn't sound very good. Well, you hear about Zoran Mamdani breaking a 60-year tradition in New York City?
3: I heard about this.
4: Oh, yeah. Get to that. And the five stories we're watching today coming right up.

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3: The Markley Van Camp and Robbins Show. Jamie Markley. David Van Camp's out this week. There's Scott Robbins. You know what it's time for. Five stories we're watching today.
16: One, two, three, four, five.
3: Okay, story five. Talked about it a little bit. Spencer Pratt making it a real race in L.A. for mayor.
17: Wow.
3: The polling right now is Pratt narrowly leading Mayor Karen Bass. Wow. Both candidates sitting around 30% ahead of tomorrow's primary election.
5: All right, man, close hard.
3: Oh, yeah. Well, he's talking about public safety, street cleanup, you know, the homeless, because that's a serious issue. I mean, you're trying to walk down the street, and someone's just yelling at you, threatening you.
5: Yep.
3: It's happening to people all the time.
5: And you're stepping over poop.
3: Well, there is that.
5: Yeah, that's a problem, too.
3: Yeah. Oh, my gosh. Story four, New Jersey. The ICE, quote, protests, or some would say riots. Finally, Democrats are like, okay, we've kind of got a problem here. We better start enforcing some curfews and making some arrests. So they finally started doing that. Story three, in Maine, Graham Blattner running for Senate. And as they say, the problems just get worse and worse.
5: Guy's a creep.
3: No doubt.
5: He's creepy.
3: He had the Nazi tattoo. And then it turns out he's got this active kick profile. Long been criticized by law enforcement and child safety advocates because of its history of being used for child exploitation, sexting, anonymous messaging, and predatory behavior. Wow. And there's, of course, a bunch of other stuff, too. Well, there's all the Reddit posts that he's made and talked about Wackadoodle and Port-a-Johns.
5: Yeah.
3: And then there was the sexting scandal that came out over the weekend. It was just on and on with that guy. Story two, Kuwait's had it with Iran. Lobbing missiles their way. Said, you know, we're going to take every action that we need to defend ourselves. We'll see what that means.
5: Adding to my whiplash.
3: And then story one, the peace talks have broken down between the United States and Iran. Trump says, we can wait it out. It's fine. But that's all because Israel is still taking out Hezbollah in Lebanon.
5: Mm-hmm.
3: And Iran wants that to stop. So there you go. Oh, and the other story that I just happened to mention, the 60-year tradition has been broken in New York as the mayor will not be attending this year's Israel Day parade. Shockingly,
5: well, he's staying on brand. Yeah, he's staying on brand, isn't he?
3: Says he's not going to participate because of his opposition to the Israeli government. Of course, a lot of criticism from Jewish leaders throughout New York, which is home to the largest Jewish population outside Israel.
5: And he still got elected.
3: Well, yeah. Yeah, even younger Jewish voters went for him.
5: I know.
3: At least according to some of the data out there.
5: It's incredible.
3: Like, well, he just wants to, you know, give us free stuff. And he's got this new vision. It's going to be utopia. Those are the five stories. Right. And this is the Markley Van Camp and Robbins Show. Okay, what was your biggest story today? Probably Iran?
5: Yeah, probably the Iran story because we're following it so closely. I mean, that and the fact that oil today is down. Down a lot actually today per barrel, which again I guess we'll see at the pump again.
3: Should
5: gas prices were down over the weekend everywhere I went anyway.
3: Well, looking at the Strait of Hormuz getting opened up more and more all the time.
5: Yep. And that's international water too, by the way.
3: Iran doesn't want to think of
5: it
3: that way.
5: That's what it is. I mean, that's the thing. We claim it. Well, no, you can't do that.
3: I know. We got to get to this little study. Most people think their friends are less cynical than they really are. Is that surprising or not? And the Scott Robbins trifecta is coming right up.

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3: And it's set to vote this week on a budget reconciliation bill for ICE and Customs and Border Protection funding after breaking for a 10-day recess with no action. Florida Republican Representative Kat Kamick on Fox Business says she's disappointed with how slow the Senate's moving.
4: This is a once-in-a-generation opportunity for us to get our country back on track, and I feel that the Senate has not taken this seriously.
3: A judge overseeing the Charlie Kirk murder case declining to close evidentiary hearings in the case to the media and the public. This after a motion filed by attorneys for the accused killer. Judge Tony Graff arguing transparency is vital to the judicial process.
5: Public access to the judicial proceedings also serve in an important role in maintaining confidence in the fairness and transparency of the judicial process. This court finds these showings have not been made here.
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6: WMBD Radio Local News, I'm Stace Keene. State Representative Ryan Spain says he's opposed to the passing of the state's budget, the largest in the state's history, which totaled nearly $56 billion. The Peoria native and Republican legislator says the budget contains funding for health care for illegal immigrants and undeserved pay raises for politicians that are worth thousands, while providing pennies in relief to taxpayers. The Illinois Manufacturers Association is praising the passage of a bill which would allow high school students to substitute 2 years of career and technical education for the 2-year foreign language requirement. Officials with the Illinois Manufacturers Association say easing this requirement helps to expand access to technical career pathways, connecting more students to high-demand careers in manufacturing and the skilled trades. 3 people were hospitalized following a fire at a Washington apartment building behind Casey's on School Street yesterday. 25 News reports the fire was one of several that happened over the weekend. Crews battled a fire at the Chapters of Living retirement home Saturday night, leaving 38 residents displaced. There were no injuries there. Crews in Peoria battled a blaze at a home on North Broadway, a fire in a detached garage on Thrush Street, and a 5th fire at a vacant home on South Linden. Officials say they believe that fire was intentionally set. An autopsy is scheduled today for the person who died in a Tazewell County crash Saturday night. Tazewell County Coroner Charles Hanley says that one of those vehicles involved was a motorcycle. More news in 30 minutes or as it breaks, and always at WMBDRadio.com.
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8: 25 News First Alert forecast features clearer skies and warm temperatures for the second half of our Monday. Daytime highs will reach the lower 80s for most under mostly sunny to partly cloudy skies after this morning's passing clouds. We'll remain on repeat for much of the work week with highs in the mid to upper 80s under dry conditions. A few chances for some much welcomed rainfall will arrive for the weekend into early next week as warmer temperatures continue. I'm 25 News First Alert meteorologist Valent Salivari for WMBD Radio.
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12: Markley Van Camp and Robin Show. Thank you very much for being here. I'm Jamie Markley, the Gen Xer. The Millennials on vacation. That's David Van Camp.
13: Yep.
12: And there's the sexy boomer, Scott Robbins.
13: Yep.
12: Okay, a few stories we haven't had a chance to get to yet before your trifecta, Scott. Most people think their friends are less cynical than they really are. It's interesting.
13: Hmm.
12: You give, like, your friends more credit. Like, newer friendships show the strongest bias, with people in early stage relationships idealizing their friend's character more than those who have known each other longer.
13: What's that mean exactly?
12: It means like, oh, they're really not a cynical person. Oh. And usually that's because they don't know him that well yet.
13: Yeah. Well, once you get to know me.
12: Yeah.
13: This is no act.
12: Would you say I'm cynical?
13: Not as cynical as me, maybe.
12: Oh, yeah, I would agree with that.
13: Yeah, you got cynicism, yeah.
12: Sure.
13: But that's part of the job.
12: It comes with it.
13: I mean, it really does.
12: Follow this long enough. Yeah, I think anybody would be that way.
13: When you were playing Rock Blocks, you weren't as cynical.
12: No.
13: No.
12: I don't think when you were playing Celine Dion records, you were as cynical either.
13: I was putting my 10 hits in a row back-to-back without the yak, my friend.
12: Yeah. Mm-hmm. But even then, you were more cynical.
13: Yeah, I was more cynical than... I actually...
12: And I don't blame you, because you had to play way more crappier music than me, by far. It wasn't even close.
13: You played a lot of crappy music, too. But my point is...
12: Not even near.
13: My point is, I think... Because I used to hear this from consultants in our business, that I was too cynical for Top 40.
12: Yeah, I can see that.
13: Yeah, you're too biting, too cynical for, you know, this is not, you know.
12: But you can play the part well, fake the niceness.
13: I tried.
12: Yeah. But people consistently rate their friends as less cynical and distrustful than those friends rate themselves.
13: Mm.
12: And cynical people tend to assume their friends are equally cynical. Projecting their own worldview onto people they're close to.
13: Yeah, I think we think they're on board, yes. I have a tendency to test the waters first.
12: Before you know.
13: Yeah, because I don't want to go in there thinking, you know, they already know where I stand.
12: Yeah.
13: You know, so we open that's up every day for, you know, 3 hours, so.
12: Yeah.
13: But it's just one of those things where it's like, yeah, I wait and see. Because some people, you know, and how deeply they are involved or not involved, you know?
12: Yes.
13: There's a lot of people that, like you used to say, you know, and let things... Before you got started doing this stuff, you'd go, it's news. It kind of rolls right over you, you know?
12: Right.
13: And it's like,
12: it was a different world.
13: You're
12: at
13: living
12: that time.
13: Your life, but you always bring it back to there are people that are like that. They just go about their business, you know?
12: Yes.
13: But saying all that, yeah, I think you got to test the waters before you go all in.
12: Yeah, it was interesting. I met this dude, nice guy, over the weekend. We were talking about, you know, what you do for a living or whatever, and mentioned what we do.
13: Mm-hmm.
12: Oh, so, you know, and he's asking what station you're on. I'm saying we're syndicated or whatever. And he's like, okay, so are you guys like left or are you guys right? And I'm right. Like, oh, it's certainly more right. Yeah. He goes, oh, good, good, good.
13: I know. It's a relief to me, too.
12: And then he went into his daughter being a nut.
13: Oh, yeah.
12: And they can't talk anymore about anything political.
13: Yeah,
12: I cannot tell you how many conversations I've had with people like that.
13: No. My daughter doesn't align with me either.
12: Yeah. You know,
13: and sometimes she does, but for the most part, she does not.
12: Yeah, a lot of
13: we
12: times.
13: We just stay away from it for the most part.
12: You're talking about women in their 20s.
13: Yep.
12: And not every woman in their 20s is liberal, but
13: right.
12: High percentage.
13: A lot are. Yep.
12: Yeah.
13: And their moms, too.
12: Well, it all depends.
13: I know, it really does, but wow.
12: Not as much as the women in their 20s.
13: Usually dad suffers in silence to keep the peace.
12: It just depends on personalities,
13: right, yeah.
12: You know, at that point.
13: Mm-hmm.
12: Saw this. I was looking at different news updates going on. Maze on X brought something back from 2019 with Bernie Sanders that I thought, oh, this is worth playing because this is funny. Listen to what he said on Vermont Public Radio of why voters should choose him. And he was 77 at the time and a white man, as opposed to choosing a diverse candidate such as a person of color.
13: Mm.
12: Okay?
13: Okay.
12: And this is what Bernie said at the time.
14: We have got to look at candidates, not by the color of their skin, not by their sexual orientation or their gender, and not by their age. I mean, I think we have got to try to move us toward a non-discriminatory society which looks at people based on their abilities, based on what they stand for.
15: Dude, that's not the Democratic Party at all.
13: No. Wow.
15: No, it's a DEI world for the left, Bernie.
13: Who knew Bernie was from the right?
15: Well, when it comes to my job, you can't be looking at this DEI stuff as a load of hooey when it comes to my job. But everything else, it's fine.
13: Your job, voter. Now, that's a different thing.
15: Yes.
13: Yeah, okay, got it. Thanks, Bernie. Bernie sandwiches.
15: Unbelievable. Mm-hmm. Oh, I thought this was funny, too. And maybe you saw this on the Talking Head shows. Chris Murphy has a book about civility in politics.
13: That guy. What a load.
15: I know, one of your favorites. So you saw some of this?
13: I saw him some, yeah. He looks like he's got one of those three-day growths on his, like he didn't shave for a couple of days. I don't know if that's what that's all about, but.
15: I think that's part of the consultant he hired.
13: Is that what it is, make him look a little rougher?
15: Yes.
13: Okay. He's a tough guy. Okay.
15: Exactly, right?
13: Yeah.
15: So he's doing these interviews, and so this is what he was saying over the weekend. Roll it.
16: Politics have become, we actually have to create more healthy identity structures for people outside of politics so they see their purpose through their work or through their connection to a local community. Mm-hmm. That makes our politics less tribal.
15: Got to be less tribal.
13: The guy responsible for making it tribal.
15: Yeah, or at what least did he say? What was this, like a year ago or after Trump took office?
17: We're in a war right now to save this country, and so you have to be willing to do whatever is necessary in order to save the country.
15: Got it.
13: We're in a war to save this country.
15: Yeah.
13: The guy's a clown.
15: Totally agree.
13: Jeez.
15: Oh, one other thing real quick. You know, in California, you got a lot of different challenges going on.
13: What?
15: A lot of challenges. You know that. Now, Mita, there's even more challenges because you got turkeys attacking.
13: Turkeys, huh?
15: Yeah.
13: Homeless turkeys?
15: I don't know if they're homeless or not. Okay. I don't know if they're drug-addicted homeless turkeys. Yeah. We don't know, but the local news, they even tackled this story.
18: Last few weeks as the birds terrorize neighborhoods. ABC 7 Eyewitness News reporter Tim John sat down with one of the victims tonight.
15: Listen.
18: And has her story.
19: It happened, and it was very real.
18: 1 week later, and the bruises still haven't healed.
15: She got a bruise on her face. 83-year-old
18: Mary Jo Kelly's face. Last Thursday, the longtime Alameda resident was on her nightly walk when suddenly she was attacked from behind by a pair of wild turkeys.
19: I went head first and I broke my glasses. I hit my palm of my hand, my thumb. I bled in the nose.
18: After managing to get away from the turkeys, Kelly called her husband, who took her to the ER. It was there that she got a CT scan as well as 6 stitches in her right hand.
15: It's crazy, man. So they're doing this whole thing and they want more. Watch out for the turkeys.
13: Never heard of that before.
15: I know. They can attack. Yeah.
13: I had a pet duck when I was a kid.
15: Yeah.
13: And the duck would put down its head and chase you. Like through the yard, the kids would run and scream. And
15: right.
13: The duck was right behind them. I never had, never seen a duck do that either, but they do.
15: Try to tackle?
13: Yeah, kind of like what this turkey was doing.
15: Yeah.
13: Yeah.
15: So someone kills the turkey, they've been arrested.
13: Oh, no.
15: They've been arrested for killing the turkey.
13: Going to have a hell of a Thanksgiving, though.
15: I'm joking. They didn't kill the turkey.
13: Okay, I was going to say, it's not the turkey.
15: Turkey attacks. You kill the turkey. What do you mean? Are you such an animal nut?
13: No,
15: now you're saying,
13: no,
15: with the poor turkey. No.
13: I'm just saying, no, I'm not saying poor turkey. Turkey probably deserves to be put down, yes. But what I'm saying is, it's so rare. It's got to be rare. I would have heard about this before. I mean, somebody's
15: all right, Andres, look it up.
13: No, somebody's going to tell me that turkeys have attacked other people. I know that.
15: Of course.
13: I'm sure
15: people
13: they
15: thought
13: have.
15: I was nuts when I said squirrels will attack people. They will.
13: Yeah, I've never had a squirrel attack.
15: They should all
13: either.
15: Be put down.
13: You don't like squirrels either.
15: You ready for your three? I think Casey's ready.
13: What's wrong with squirrels?
15: They're evil. They do. They're just waiting to attack. Try to lure you in with all their cuteness. Don't buy it.
13: My granddaughter feeds one that comes right up to her out of her hand. Feeds her.
15: Yeah, you just wait.
13: Feeds the squirrel.
12: You'll be getting shots before too long. All right, we got a roll.
20: Are you ready?
21: One, two, fuck my shoe.
20: It's the three most important news stories of the day.
22: I hit the trifecta.
20: Well, at least according to Scott Robbins. It's the trifecta on the Markley, Van Camp, and Robbins Show.
12: Every day about this time, Scott Robbins' top three stories, helped by his hero.
23: I'm Casey Kasem.
13: Very surprised he's not with David. Very surprised. Yes, yes, you are surprised?
12: Yeah, he was surprised. But he understood.
13: Did he ask you or not?
24: Nope.
13: Okay, that's what I thought. You see,
12: it's
13: you're
12: a family
13: not,
12: vacation.
13: You're not
12: man.
13: As tight as you think you are, Casey. Not as tight as you think you are.
24: Gotcha.
13: Okay, fine.
24: I'm ready.
13: All right, go.
24: Three.
13: Zoran Mamdani in the news a couple of different times. We just mentioned him. He now wants to remove the name of his predecessor, Ed Koch, from the 59th Street Bridge. 59th Street's Bridge song done by Simon and Garfunkel, if you recall.
12: No.
13: A stance that
12: I don't know that
13: shows
12: song.
13: Some feeling groovy. Some critics say is a bridge too far. Ha, ha, ha. Socialist mayor and city council speaker, Julie Menon, were just two of the politicians who told an LGBTQ group that they'd be in favor of, and they're trying to, cancel Koch's name from the bridge. Also called the Queensboro Bridge, too, over the mishandling of the 1980s AIDS crisis.
12: That's what it's about.
13: So they're pissed at Ed Koch for, and they're claiming, mishandling the 1980s AIDS crisis, so they no longer want his name on the bridge, which has been there, by the way, since Michael Bloomberg was the mayor and put it up there in, what, 2011?
12: The Marxists never stop, man.
13: It doesn't stop.
12: No.
24: Now, on with the countdown.
13: 15 years later, you want to take the guy's name down.
12: Scott Robbins.
13: Because he didn't react the way you wanted him to during the AIDS crisis. Okay.
12: Trifecta.
13: God.
12: When you rage sometimes,
13: that
12: it just kills
13: me. Stuff just makes me nuts. It's like, that's it? That's the reason? I'm not saying he was great at it. I don't think anybody was.
12: No, that's part of the whole plan.
13: Right, and it's just rename stuff, yeah.
12: Yes.
24: Now, on
13: they're rewriting history right in front of our eyes.
24: Two.
13: Okay, all right. A few years back, we learned that, and a lot of us have learned, that perhaps you've had a friend, too, who had been diagnosed with pancreatic cancer. This is a great story, by the way, because we've all known somebody that it takes them. It's a death sentence. Pancreatic cancer, one of the worst, of course, and too often not diagnosed, by the way, until it's spread, and it's inoperable, and you can't do anything about it.
12: Mm-hmm.
13: So enthusiasm around this particular drug now is reaching a fever pitch. It's a phase 3 trial, 500 patients. Drug was shown to double the survival time of patients, with average compared to 6.7 months for people who got chemo to over a year. And this is just, again, this is stage 3, so it's getting ready to launch before long. And I would love to give you the name of it, but I don't think I can pronounce it. I can try. Duraoxinsib. Now, what this does is it targets a mutation of a gene called KRAS, which works like an on-off switch. It controls how the cells grow in the body. The mutation, which is found in more than 90% of the pancreatic cancers, causes the switch to get stuck in the on position, allowing cancer cells to grow wildly out of control. Scientists, as they say, they've known for years about this. They've been trying to target this mutation. They just haven't been able to do so. But now they feel like they have something that blocks the effect. Not 100% curable, but it will elong the life of patients who get it. And don't necessarily mean it's a death sentence anymore.
12: Okay.
13: And this is remarkable. This is one of those cancers that, you know, you talk, cancer is terrible anyway. Mm-hmm. I mean, you know, you lost your mom to cancer. I lost my mom to cancer. Yeah. We've had, all of us have had experienced cancer somewhere in our families for the most part. But pancreatic cancer is the absolute worst.
12: Does seem to be so.
13: I mean, there is no good kind, I guess. But what I'm saying is, this is terrible. And anytime you can extend life and make it a valuable life, not just a miserable experience, if you have a, you know, what would be considered a full life in that case for more months, yeah, I think it's worth celebrating.
12: Well, so, yeah.
13: I wanted to bring that story up.
25: And the countdown continues.
12: Yeah, it's great bringing cancer to the trifecta.
13: It's not cancer. It's not a cure, but it's a process.
12: Yeah.
25: And finally, one.
13: Golly. Now I feel bad for doing it. So there. Okay, I'm sorry, but I thought it was good news.
24: One.
13: Okay. God. Can't do anything one. On this show, can you? Carmelo Anthony, the Texas student athlete who was charged with stabbing a football star. Remember this?
12: Yes.
13: Rival high school has raised over $600,000 in donations $600,000 in donations. Now, this guy stabbed a kid to death.
15: Yes.
13: His lawyers are claiming self-defense.
15: Come on.
13: That's pretty shaky at best.
15: Very much so.
13: But with all these donations coming in, and again, nobody's keeping track of where the money really goes. It's getting some legal fund they set up. It's just amazing to me. And I talked about this story before we came on with it, and you said, yeah, you got your opportunity to go, well, I could donate to cancer causes, ALS, you know.
15: My church.
13: Children. Yeah, I could do that. But no, I'm going to give it to this kid.
15: Unreal.
13: 600 grand. Unbelievable.
15: Yes.
0: And there you have it.
15: The Scott Robbins trifecta. Well done. Okay. An HOA president pushes a kid off his bike? We got to get to that for Nimrods in the News. And a news update coming right up. Father's Day is coming up, and if you're tired of giving Dad another polo shirt or a mug that says World's Best Dad, I've got something better. Aura Frames. 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

0: The Markley Van Camp and Robbins Show. Jamie Markley, Scott Robbins, David Van Camp out this week. If you're looking for a good night's sleep like Scott gets.
1: Well, yeah. I try. I mean, you know, I've been sleeping much better, though, with my ghost bed.
0: It's so much better than your average mattress.
1: Yeah, you know, we talk about these things all the time, but both of us have one, so.
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0: A quick news update, turkeys attack. But squirrel attacks are also even bigger than turkey attack. What is it, like 70 or 80 a year, the squirrels? 70 or 80 a year.
1: 70 or 80 a year?
0: Yeah. Yep.
1: Well, do they drop out of the tree or do they chase you down, I wonder?
0: Could be. You know what? As far as turkeys go, why do turkeys attack? Lose their fear of humans, sometimes from feeding them.
1: Uh-huh.
0: Don't be feeding those squirrels. You're crazy.
1: But hold up a picture of Joy Reid. That'll get them. They'll run back into the woods.
0: All right, we go to go. Yeah. Nimrods, here we go.
2: When the going gets tough.
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3: I love the poorly educated.
0: All right, we'll make it fast. We got to go to Port Orange, Florida. Country Club Drive. That's where this kid was on his bike. He was tired. He sat down. There's this guy staring at him. Kid's looking at him. Guy staring back. Kid flips him off. Guy comes over, pushes him off his bike. Goes, do you know who I am? I'm the president of the Homeowners Association.
1: Oh, well, there you go.
0: Oh, yeah, he's in a lot of trouble. Yeah. And that's Nimrods in the News.
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4: President Trump steps in on Lisa Brady, Fox News, holding calls on the fighting in Lebanon and announcing a partial ceasefire between Israel and Iran-backed militants.
14: The president says he had a very productive call with Israeli Prime Minister Benjamin Netanyahu and that no Israeli troops will go to Beirut. Israel's government ordered strikes in Beirut's suburbs Monday, a day after ground forces reached deeper into the country than at any point in the last 26 years. To representatives, President Trump says he also had a very good call with Hezbollah and says the militant group agreed that all shooting will stop, adding Israel will not attack them and they will not attack Israel.
4: Fox's Jared Halpern at the White House. Iran has been demanding Israel stop targeting Lebanon as part of a ceasefire deal with the U.S. that remains under negotiation. An Iraqi man linked to Hezbollah and accused of plotting multiple terror attacks faces a federal judge in New York City.
15: Hezbollah terrorist commander Mohammed al-Sadi pleaded not guilty today in Manhattan federal court to 8 charges, including conspiring to provide material support to 2 foreign terrorist organizations, Kataib Hezbollah in Iraq and Iran's Revolutionary Guard Corps. Now, in court, al-Sadi today was defiant, at one point shouting, quote, "I'm a prisoner of war. I'm not a criminal." His lawyer has said al-Sadi is a political prisoner.
4: Fox's Brian Yenis. The 32-year-old is accused of planning attacks in the U.S. and Europe over the conflict with Iran. Sources tell the New York Post he also wanted to assassinate Ivanka Trump. A ban on transgender service in the U.S. military is not legal. That ruling from a divided federal appeals court panel upholding a previous decision but making it more narrow, applying only to troops already serving and putting the latest ruling on hold to allow time for another appeal. The U.S. Supreme Court has already allowed the transgender ban to take effect as the legal fight continues. 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
16: WMBD Radio Local News, I'm John Cruz. State lawmakers signing off on Governor Pritzker's proposed cell phone ban in Illinois classrooms. A measure approved yesterday by the state Senate would require all school districts and charter schools in Illinois to adopt a policy limiting the use of wireless communication devices on school grounds during the day. Now, Pritzker responded by saying the bipartisan support for the bill reflects the urgency that educators and families across Illinois feel. He says he looks forward to signing the legislation into law. Well, the checkered flag is waving for Peoria Speedway. In a Facebook post early Sunday morning, the racetrack announced the weekly racing has come to an end. The Dirt Car Summer Nationals on June 11th will be the last race at the track. No reason given in the post about why the speedway is closing. The speedway has been owned by Brandon Dean for the past 13 years. The Illinois Manufacturers Association praising the passage of a bill allowing high school students to substitute 2 years of career and technical education for the 2-year foreign language requirement. Senior Vice President and Corporate Board Secretary for the Illinois Manufacturers Association, Sarah Hartwick, says easing the requirement will help expand access to technical career pathways, connecting more students to high-demand careers in manufacturing and the skilled trades. Well, today marks the beginning of Filippi's America 250 Ornament Hunt in East Peoria. The event celebrates the nation's 250th birthday. You can find the first clue at WMBDRadio.com. Clues released every Monday at 8 a.m. More news in 30 minutes or as it breaks and always at WMBDRadio.com.
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18: 25 News First Alert forecast features clearer skies and warm temperatures for the second half of our Monday. Daytime highs will reach the lower 80s for most under mostly sunny to partly cloudy skies after this morning's passing clouds. We'll remain on repeat for much of the work week with highs in the mid to upper 80s under dry conditions. A few chances for some much welcomed rainfall will arrive for the weekend into early next week as warmer temperatures continue. I'm 25 News First Alert meteorologist Valence Lavari for WMBD Radio.
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0: This moment?
1: I don't think anybody really can.
0: No, I mean, it changes every 5 minutes, it seems like. I don't know.
1: So, watching some coverage this morning, General Jack Keane is on Fox with Bill Hemmer. So, if you're wondering what exactly is happening right now, well, he's asked the question, okay, Iran is saying Israel's lobbing bombs at Hezbollah in Lebanon. If that keeps up, it's all over. No ceasefire. And we're going to be more aggressive.
0: That's what he said.
1: So he's asking General Jack Keane, how do you read that? And this is what he said.
2: Well, on the face of it, despite the board briefing, which is excellent, the ceasefire is not holding, Bill. We don't, let's face it. I mean, Iran is doing everything they can to disrupt the Straits of Hormuz even further. Why? Because we've been passing shipping through there, to be sure, and that's not a violation of any ceasefire. Iran has taken very aggressive actions, and we are defending ourselves against it quite handily, as you point out there. And just so our audience gets a grip on what is actually happening here, we had a ceasefire on April the 8th,
1: yeah,
2: overall, and then a more specific ceasefire on April the 17th
1: that didn't hold
2: in
1: you.
2: Lebanon.
1: Nope. Nope.
2: And since April the 17th to today, the Iranians have fired over 2,400 missiles and drones into northern Israel. That is more than what Israel had to defend against during the 5 days and we are at war. That is the significance of it. And is that a ceasefire? Are they holding to that? Mm-hmm. Obviously, mm-hmm. They're not.
1: Right. And some people think they're just, you know, trying to wait out the clock, and on it goes.
0: I sense, and I don't know if this is true of everybody, but it certainly is of me. I sense a weariness.
1: I sense it too.
0: Just like, oh my God, you know. And again, this weekend, going into the weekend, I felt, well, okay, got a framework of a deal. Seems like people want to do it. You know, yeah, okay. It seems like we're on the right track here. And then by Sunday night, it was over.
1: Yes. Well, I think later on, Hemmer asked Keane, how do you feel now? Do you feel any different than you did a week ago?
0: Yeah.
1: You were a little more optimistic.
0: Great question.
1: And he's kind of like, well, it's Iran, so you always know this is possible, which I guess is the right answer. I mean, that's what we talk about.
0: Yep.
1: You can't trust them. And as far as Trump is concerned, he was on Laura Trump's Saturday show on Fox and said this about Iran.
3: One guarantee that I have to have is that there will be no nuclear weapons. They've agreed to that. It was very interesting. They originally said, we will not develop a nuclear weapon. I said, well, what happens if you buy a nuclear weapon? So now it says we will not develop or in any way purchase a military weapon. That's a big difference. So we're getting what we want slowly. Very tough negotiators. It takes a long time. I'm in no hurry. I'd like to say I'm in a hurry because, you know, gasoline prices are going to come tumbling down. But if you're going to be in a hurry, you're not going to make a good deal. And slowly but surely, we're getting, I think, what we want. And if we don't get what we want, we're going to end it a different way.
1: Okay. So, yeah, as far as the political angle, was written about, well, several times and saw it over the weekend, that Trump's approval is like an all-time low.
0: Yeah. Well, he's a wartime president. Those generally don't do well after an extended period of time.
1: But sometimes you can say, well, you're looking at midterms, second term president, this is common, except he's never been this low with his own base.
0: Right.
1: Basically.
0: Which gets back to my original comment was the weariness of it all.
1: Yeah. I've talked to a number of different people. Some people feel like, in the end, we're going to be happy we did this with Iran. And other people are like, how long is this going to take? This isn't 4 to 6 weeks. We get frustrated.
0: I mean, what is the end? When is the end?
1: And that's what
0: I mean,
1: wonder.
0: I realize that's difficult to put a timetable on something like this. I get it. And I also get that you don't want them to have a nuke. I understand that.
1: It certainly doesn't seem. And listen, Trump is the negotiator, okay? I totally understand that and knows more about negotiating than I will ever know. But by all appearances, it doesn't seem like they're ready to make a good deal from all of their actions. Like they're probably going to have to get hit again.
0: Which brings back the question, were they ever going to make a deal?
1: You don't know. You don't know who's in charge.
0: Are they capable of making a deal?
1: You don't know.
0: And again, I don't know. It's always the same rhetoric from them. You have awoken a giant. Okay.
1: All that.
0: All right, tough guy.
1: So you got that war going on. No war in the United States, but it was described as a war zone in New Jersey.
0: Unbelievable.
1: Newark.
0: What I saw was unbelievable.
1: The ICE facility, dude,

0: that's beyond like a riot.
1: Yes.
0: I mean, like, you want to see what an insurrection looks like.
1: Yep.
0: It's more like that.
1: Backed by the politicians.
0: Well, and backed by billionaires.
1: Yes.
0: And foundations and NGOs and even the Chinese Communist Party.
1: Mm-hmm.
0: All have money into this, paying people to go out with the unrest. Now you got the cops getting hurt.
1: Mm-hmm.
0: Finally, the Democrats are realizing, oh, gosh, we got a problem here. We're going to have to rein these people in. Well, they're revolutionists. Sometimes they're hard to rein in.
1: Their job is to do what they're doing. They're sowing chaos and making money doing it.
0: Oh, my gosh.
1: God,
0: in the whole expensive riot gear.
1: But here's the thing. Once you let that out, that genie out of the bottle, which they've done.
0: Oh, yeah.
1: Then it's hard to put it back because they're replaced by like-minded people over and over and over again.
0: Yes.
1: This is much more dangerous than I think it's even being portrayed. I mean, we can look at it now and go, well, we're not involved in. You know, they're nuts there, but, dude, I hate to be this guy, but it's coming.
0: Oh,
1: I mean, if you think this is it, you're wrong.
0: Oh, just in New Jersey?
1: Yeah.
0: Oh, yeah.
1: Because it's going to happen everywhere, and because it's been allowed to happen, they feel like they can get by with whatever they want to do.
0: Yeah.
1: They feel like there's no repercussion of any kind coming their way. And all a cop has to do is lay a hand on somebody, and immediately the cop is branded, you know, a terrorist.
0: Well, their governor... Ike Sherrill.
1: That idiot.
0: ICE is causing this, basically.
2: We've seen that over the last couple of days. A lot of peaceful protesting going on, which we're going to continue to support, making sure that people are safe and there's public safety, but going forward, it's peaceful. And what seems to really be inciting a lot of this are really the ICE agents. So the ICE agents really need to stay out of there. That seems to really be inciting a lot of this right now.
0: Are you joking me?
1: She's nuts.
0: A lot of those people. The far left is taking over the party.
1: They're nuts.
0: Yeah. Yeah. So we'll get more on that later.
1: They're in states where you can win elections.
0: Yes. Speaking of nuts, this Senate race in Maine with Graham Plattner, that guy.
1: His goose should be cooked by now.
0: Holy smokes. We'll have to get to that in a bit.
1: Yeah,
0: because
1: there's
0: that
1: whole
0: sexting scandal, and then the wife is turning it over to the campaign.
1: Yeah.
0: Yeah, that's quite a story. Something else you were talking about earlier today was Jill Biden being on the Today Show.
1: Yeah, with Craig Melvin.
0: Yes.
1: Yeah, I watched it.
0: And Craig Melvin, you know, all of a sudden, he can ask some tough questions.
1: He did, too.
0: Or have some, you know, blowback a little bit.
1: Credit where credit's due on that one, yeah.
0: One of the things they're talking about is after the disastrous debate, and she has said, you know, I thought he was having a stroke, all those things. And you remember what happened right after the debate, they do their next stop, and she's treating him, you know, like a kindergartner, saying, you did a great job, and there's four more years, all this stuff. When after she claimed she thought he was having a stroke.
3: You did such a great job. You answered every question. You knew all the facts.
0: Talk about the lowest bar possible.
1: You know, you knew all the facts.
0: Congratulations.
1: I mean, it's just ridiculous. It's like we didn't see it, like America didn't see any of that. She's just describing what she saw to us who didn't see it.
0: Imagine your mother saying that to you, say when you're 25 years old, good job, you knew all the facts. Well, yeah, I'm supposed to. Mom, that's my job.
1: Yeah.
0: But anyway, this interview this morning, it went like this.
4: Days and weeks after that, you continued to insist that the president was fine. How do you square thinking that he may have had a stroke with what you were saying in the days and weeks after? How do you square this?
5: Well, look, Craig, look at it from my point of view. So I'm watching, just like everybody else was, scared to death, like, what is going on? He gets off the stage. I see he appears to be okay. He says to me, Jill, I really, in other words, messed up, didn't I? And I said, yes, you did. And so we get off, and I know we're going into another event, or we have two more to do. And my mind is racing. What do I say to him? What do I say to him? I'm his wife. I've got to lift him up. So we go to the next event, and I'm thinking, what do I say that will lift him up? That is true. I want to say the things that are true. And so I said,
0: Here's my question. As the supportive wife, sure, you're trying to build him back up. Why are you taking the mic on stage at this event? There's no one else, no surrogate for the campaign that can do that.
1: Right.
0: It's really odd.
1: Well, here's another thing too. And when you see the video, there is nothing but blankness in his eyes. He's just standing there like he could be anywhere.
0: It is like a feeble old man that has dementia.
1: Yeah, and again, if that's, you know, your Uncle Joe doing that, well, that's Uncle Joe, you know, but...
0: And it's sad.
1: It's sad, but that's where he is now. It's just blank. But it's blank. Gosh dang it, you look at that and you cannot walk away from that thinking he's fine. You can't.
0: She goes on.
5: Answered every question. My mind's racing. You know,
4: that's a pretty low bar.
1: Yeah.
5: Well, and so, I had to sort of lift him up. I mean, I'm his wife. I'm not going to get out on the stage there and say, Joe, you really screwed that up.
0: Well, of course not.
5: I mean, and we have all our supporters there. So, you know, that's who we are. I mean, as I had to support him, I couldn't come out and, I mean, really publicly say, Joe, you did a terrible job in that debate.
0: He's not asking you to lie.
1: No.
0: He's saying you treated him like an infant. You could have said other things. Great job tonight, Joe. And Trump was lying through it, and you just kept bringing the facts. Good for you, Joe.
1: Candidate Joe can't talk
0: whatever
1: answer to it himself.
0: Exactly.
1: You had to step in and fill the void. I don't know. I mean, the whole thing stinks, and I still think she's a terrible person. That's just me personally.
0: You're not alone in that.
1: I just think, what a terrible person. What a terrible thing to do, to hang out your husband like that to dry. I mean, again, no love lost for Joe, but bring me a break.
0: It's Magic Monday.
1: Is what?
0: It's Magic Monday.
1: Magic Monday?
0: Yeah, we're bringing magic.
1: You changed it, huh?
0: Oh, montage is what you want?
1: No, I thought it was Mashup Monday.
0: It's Mashup Monday.
1: Okay, when you said magic, I'm like, okay.
0: No, it's magic because it takes one of your favorite artists and one of mine and puts them together.
1: Oh, that is
0: magic. I don't
1: magical
0: know that we've ever done this,
1: no, I don't
0: to
1: think
0: be
1: we
0: honest
1: have, no.
0: Man, oh, man.
1: Well, this ought to be good.
0: I don't know whether to call it Iron Jackson or Michael Maiden.
1: Oh, see, I knew it was going to be Michael Jackson something.
0: Michael Jackson, Iron Maiden.
1: Okay, let's hear it.
0: You got Beat It and The Trooper.
1: Mm-hmm.
0: I don't think. Have we ever done this? If we have, I don't remember it, man.
1: Don't remember
0: it's pretty wild.

0: And there you go.
1: I like that. I like that. Mother,
0: yeah, yes. Okay. Yeah.
1: Maiden meets Michael. There you go.
0: You like Iron Jackson?
1: Michael Maiden? I like Michael Maiden.
0: Okay.
1: Got a symmetry to it.
0: I thought you'd like that. Yeah. Okay. Oh, wait till you hear the whole Graham Blattner story. That's wild. And the five stories we're watching today is coming up next.

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18: The Markley Van Camp and Robin Show. Thank you very much for being here. I'm Jamie Markley. David Van Camp. Much needed vacation.
19: That's what he said.
18: Sexy boomer Scott Robbins right there. You know what it's time for. The five stories we're watching today.
20: One, two, three, four, five.
18: All right. We'll do our best without former newsman David Van Camp.
19: That's usually his job. It falls on your shoulders today.
18: Thanks. Well, number five, Spencer Pratt is making a real race for L.A. mayor. It's kind of wild.
19: You know, this is interesting you bring this up because I was watching some of the Talking Head shows, and he's actually considered a major contender right now.
18: Yes.
19: I mean, this is no longer some novelty act over here, you know? It isn't.
18: Both candidates sitting around 30% as far as polling.
19: I'll tell you, that's going to be
18: tomorrow's
19: something.
18: Primary.
19: If he can pull this off, wow.
18: Yeah. Well, he's tapped into the frustration of people in Los Angeles. There's no doubt about that. Story four that we're watching. Well, New Jersey, Newark, the ICE facility, and the Democrats finally realizing there's a problem there after, you know, basically the nightly riots.
21: Yeah. Well, there was mostly peaceful protesting.
19: That's what I keep hearing, and I don't see that
18: going on
19: when I watch the videos.
18: So there is a curfew now after repeated confrontations, well, involving projectiles, fires, barricades, multiple arrests.
19: Besides that, peaceful.
18: Absolutely. Mm-hmm. Story three. And a lot of talk about this out of Maine, Graham Plattner's problems. It's like a new day, a new problem. And the latest reports are focusing on an active kick profile, allegedly tied to Plattner. I mean, it's his picture.
19: This is crazy. Shirtless, by the way.
18: Yeah, with a towel.
19: Yes.
18: Kick, if you're not familiar, has long been criticized by law enforcement and child safety advocates because of its history of being used for child exploitation, sexting, anonymous messaging, and predatory behavior. And that's not even the deal with the wife and all of the sexting, which we'll get to.
19: But not with her.
18: Correct. Other women.
19: Other women, yeah.
18: Yes.
19: Okay.
18: To which she says, well, starting out in a marriage is hard.
19: You can't just quit sexting other women if you're Graham Plattner.
18: Well, you're going through problems. What's the answer?
19: Yeah, you got
18: sex other women.
19: That's what you do. Everybody knows that.
18: Big deal. Story number two, Kuwait is not happy. Their Ministry of Foreign Affairs condemned Iran for heinous and repeated attacks today after its forces intercepted multiple missile and drone attacks from Tehran. And story one, U.S. is trading strikes with Iran.
19: Yep.
18: And apparently that regime is divided, is the word.
19: Yeah.
18: And the peace talks stall.
19: Yeah, who are we talking to? Yeah. Who's got the final say-so here?
18: It's usually the people with the weapons.
19: The guys with the guns, always. Yeah.
18: That seems to be it. And yes, Khomeini is now touting the new anti-U.S. alliance and trying to get other countries to side with them. It's kind of hard to do that when you keep lobbing missiles at them.
19: I was just going
18: to
19: say that.
18: That's what they're trying to do.
19: Yeah, come on.
18: And that's
19: our side.
18: The five stories that we're watching today. This is the Markley, Van Camp, and Robin Show. Usually I ask, David, I'll ask you, Scott, what do you think is the biggest story today?
19: Yeah, there's a lot of them. I would imagine that the Iran thing is still front and center. I mean, we still are curious and interested in what's happening there. It does affect all of us.
18: Yes. And then at the same time.
19: But this Plattner story is.
18: People are also like, let me know when there's really something happening.
19: Well, that's me right now.
18: I know.
19: You were there before I was, but I'm there now.
18: I don't think they're going to agree.
19: I'm like, this yo-yo stuff is making me crazy.
18: It doesn't seem like it. But we shall see. Yeah, the Plattner thing. We'll get into that, exactly what the wife said. And some people are describing her going out on video as like a hostage video.
19: It looked like it. Blink twice, right? Yeah, I mean, right. It did look that way, though.
18: Yeah, we'll get to that. Oh, and why did a Major League Baseball executive get fired? That's a wild story, too. Is. All coming up right here.
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23: Fox News, I'm Tom Graham. President Trump says Israel and Hezbollah militants agreed to a partial ceasefire following an escalation of violence.
24: The president says he had a very productive call with Israeli Prime Minister Benjamin Netanyahu and that no Israeli troops will go to Beirut. Israel's government ordered strikes in Beirut's suburbs Monday, a day after ground forces reached deeper into the country than at any point in the last 26 years.
23: Fox's Jared Halpert, an Iraqi man appearing in a U.S. court facing a host of charges, including allegations he plotted to assassinate President Trump's daughter Ivanka.
25: Commander Mohammed al-Sadi pleaded not guilty today in Manhattan federal court to 8 charges, including conspiring to provide material support to 2 foreign terrorist organizations, Kataib Hezbollah in Iraq and Iran's Revolutionary Guard Corps.
23: Fox's Brian Yenis, America, is listening to Fox News.
26: WMBD Radio Local News, I'm John Cruz. A teen facing gun charges in Peoria. Police say officers were called out Thursday night to Broadway and Gale, where they found a 17-year-old boy in possession of a loaded weapon equipped with an extended magazine. That teen arrested and charged with aggravated unlawful use of a weapon, no FOID card, and possession of a handgun under 21. He was taken to the juvenile detention center. 3 people recovering after a fire broke out at a Washington apartment building behind Casey's on School Street yesterday morning. The fire went of several reported over the weekend as crews battled a fire at the Chapters of Living Retirement on Saturday night. 25 News reports that 38 residents were displaced. Nobody was hurt. And crews in Peoria battling a blaze at a home on North Broadway, a fire in a detached garage on Thrush Street, and a 5th fire at a vacant home on South Linden. Officials believe that one was intentionally set. Republican State Senator Lee Arellano says the passage of the latest state budget, more of the same old story.
27: It continues the same path we've been down that has Illinois trailing national growth. We did not address affordability. We are raising taxes even more. The tax and spend mentality has failed.
26: Arellano says the budget does not put the state on a better path towards prosperity. Lawmakers approved the around $56 billion fiscal year 2027 budget in the early morning hours this morning. The budget includes new taxes on social media companies, prediction markets, fantasy sports, and digital assets. More news in 30 minutes or as it breaks, and always at WMBDRadio.com.
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29: 25 News First Alert forecast features clearer skies and warm temperatures for the second half of our Monday. Daytime highs will reach the lower 80s for most under mostly sunny to partly cloudy skies after this morning's passing clouds. We'll remain on repeat for much of the work week with highs in the mid to upper 80s under dry conditions. A few chances for some much welcomed rainfall will arrive for the weekend into early next week as warmer temperatures continue. I'm 25 News First Alert meteorologist Valent Salivari for WMBD Radio.
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18: All right. The Markley, Van Camp, and Robin Show. I'm Jamie Markley, the Gen Xer. The millennial, David Van Camp, is out this week. There's Scott Robbins.
19: Yo, man.
18: The very sexy boomer.
19: Thank you.
18: In the summer shirt. A lot of flowers.
19: Yeah, oh, yeah. I'm going the summer route today.
18: It's a good look. Extra button down, too. I like it.
19: I thought you might.
18: You can't stop the sexy. You can only hope to contain it.
19: Well, I do my best to play it down, you know, but it's hard for
18: me. I know.
19: Yeah.
18: Guys like you, Graham Platner. It's hard to...
19: Guys like me and Graham Platner. Yeah, let me in with that lunatic.
18: Hard to stop the sexy.
19: Yeah, it is.
18: Well, this thing came out over the weekend, this guy that's running for senator of Maine, and all these Democrats seem to be standing beside him, despite the Nazi tattoo and disparaging other soldiers, and a ton of different things that come out.
19: Yes.
18: And from everything we understand, and I heard this again this morning, like confirmed, the worst is yet to come as far as the Oppo research on the guy.
19: Well, they got to cut him loose.
18: They don't think it's going to happen.
19: I noticed Hakeem the Dream has sort of put some space between him and Platner today.
18: A few of the Democrats are sort
19: of
18: like,
19: well, we need to take a really hard look at this guy, you know, that kind of thing.
18: Because, well, there was the sexting scandal that started over the weekend. And you're like, okay, what's this about? And this was a failing New York Times story where you had this, what, Genevieve McDonald, who was a part of the campaign, is telling them, oh, yeah, we had some research actually from Graham's wife. As we were doing Oppo research on other people, she came forth and said, hey, this could be problematic possibly if it's found out, but I discovered this on my husband's phone, sexually explicit text with several women.
19: Yeah.
18: Okay. And the wife's name is Amy Gertner, married Platner in 2024. Said, well, yeah, I found these early in the marriage in the spring of 2025. So then in late August, as some aides were conducting opposition research on their own candidate, she disclosed the text to a campaign aide to make sure they didn't pose a risk to her husband's campaign. Okay, because the campaign had been preparing for this major rally over Labor Day weekend last year with Bernie Sandwiches.
19: Yeah, he, of course.
18: Who was going to endorse. And so now the wife has gone out and done this video to say, hey, lay off. Our marriage is great, basically.
2: It makes me really angry, disappointed, and I find it really shameful that there's a group of media outlets and people who are willing to spread gossip instead of talking about real issues that Graham is running on, like healthcare and education and childcare. I just really want...
18: And that's usually the line. Doesn't matter, Republican, Democrat, you're caught in scandal. What about the issues that people really care about?
19: Right.
18: A lot of times it's the salacious stuff, unfortunately, that people are like, what? That person did what? And well, it's just a long list with this dude.
19: This is on top of everything else. Yeah, I mean, you know, it's the Nazi stuff and... You know, it's this. It's now it's the deal with these women.
18: Oh, playing wackadoodle in the Porta Johns.
19: Yeah,
18: all that stuff.
19: Yeah, the strange weirdo that he really is.
18: Yes,
19: that should be as far away from the Senate as possible.
18: She goes on.
2: I just really wanted to make sure that everyone knows that Graham and I have a great marriage. Being married is hard. Being newly married is hard. Being newly married and going through infertility is hard. Being newly married, going through infertility, and a Senate campaign is hard. Our marriage counselor helps. My personal counselor helps. Graham's personal counselor helps. And we work on our mental health every day.
18: Okay. I mean...
19: Oh, boy.
18: What's she going to say? Listen, our marriage is rocky. Okay? But we're trying. She's not going to say that. I mean, anyone that says all those other things usually is not describing their marriage as great.
19: These damn
18: people. But this is politics.
19: Always the victim. Always the victim.
18: Yeah, we're doing
19: They portray themselves as victims all the time.
18: Yeah.
19: What are you talking about?
18: Well, the other thing I don't know, and some people have brought up, is this some sort of open marriage or something? Like she, well, hey, these texts could be problematic. Yeah. I don't know.
19: Sounds that way.
18: Then as far as the claims of person that brought this to the failing New York Times. You tell me, is this a real denial or wordsmithing? This is an interview with Plattner. Listen.
3: This is the amazing part. The Wall Street Journal and New York Times ran stories without any evidence besides the gossip from a former staffer. I'm sorry. That's frankly journalistic malpractice. We pushed back on it. They won it. They did it anyways.
4: So are you confirming that the messages did not exist?
3: What's that?
4: The messages, they did not.
3: I'm confirming that what Genevieve McDonald said in the New York Times is not true.
18: So you're not saying the messages don't exist. You're just saying what she said is not true.
5: So you never met with her about uncomfortable, for lack of a better word, sexting messages as the campaign was going?
3: We talked about things in Amy and I's marriage that we've gone through over the years. We talked about that because that's our marriage, and we discussed it with the campaign. What Genevieve McDonald claims isn't true.
19: What does that mean? What does any of that gobbledygook mean?
18: That means you're trying to make it a denial without saying it really didn't happen. You're trying to take a piece of what McDonald said and said, that's not true. But the overall picture, you're not going to deny because you know it's true.
19: You know, I think this guy in real life, I mean, he would be the jackass at the bar that you would avoid.
18: Yeah.
19: Because he'd blow hard. He's, you know.
18: Yeah.
19: It's just that's the guy you don't even want to deal with at all. He's creepy as hell.
18: Yeah. And if you're one of the nice guys that kind of puts up with everybody, you get stuck with him all the time.
19: Yeah.
18: And you go gripe to your buddies, but because you're a nice guy, you still listen to him just go on and on.
19: And there's
18: and
19: like
18: on.
19: Inflated stories and.
18: Yeah, and he's a
19: you know,
18: big, tough guy.
19: Padding his resume and all this crap. Yeah, okay.
18: Yeah.
19: Sit down. Jeez.
18: By the way, as you mentioned, some Democrats are kind of like, We gotta see more about this guy. You know who stepped out and actually said, I think we should be done here as far as Plattner? That would be one Representative Jake Auchincloss.
19: Auchincloss said that?
18: From Massachusetts.
19: Wow. Haven't heard from him in a while.
18: I just read the story. I'm like, oh, man.
6: Auchincloss, where is she? There you go.
18: She? Yeah. That's a he. Joe,
19: well,
18: you misgendered.
19: Right, I know.
18: You can't do that.
19: No, you can't.
18: Boy, I'll tell you, that's just totally off. All right, it's that time. We do it a couple of times a day. We go around the table. It may not be the biggest story out there, but it caught your attention. Scotty, today, what's your story?
19: A.B. Hernandez. Are you familiar with A.B. Hernandez?
18: Dude.
19: A.B. stands for a boy, I guess. I don't know. A.B. Hernandez just won in California girls' high school track meet. The state track meet won in two events. A.B. Hernandez is a guy.
18: Yes. Yes. That is a fact.
19: This is wrong every way possible. Boys and men, just so you know, have substantial physical advantages over girls and women.
18: Yes.
19: Boys and men are faster, stronger, have greater endurance, and more tolerance for energy. Injury, rather.
18: But then someone will say, well, not everyone.
19: A.B. Hernandez is a boy.
18: Yes.
19: He should never, ever been allowed to compete against girls. Ever.
18: No.
19: He's not a girl. He can claim to identify as a girl all he wants.
18: But that's how nuts
19: I don't care.
18: Those people are.
19: But you can't do this. So he's now closed out his high school athletic career. Two state titles.
18: Mm-hmm.
19: That should have gone to girls because it's a girl event.
18: Yeah. But then because of some crazy rule, then they share the podium.
19: Which is ridiculous, too.
18: Because they're actually recognizing, okay, that is a dude, but we want to seem welcoming to the trans community and then not be completely bonkers either, which makes it in some ways worse.
19: Well, it's insufferable. And so the girl who finished second gets to stand there in the same podium with a guy and both claim first place, I guess.
18: Yeah.
19: Which means the third place person moves to second.
18: It's a crowded
19: and it just
18: podium.
19: Keeps going up, right?
18: Yeah, it makes no sense.
19: This doesn't make any sense.
18: No.
19: And by the way, according to AB now, sources claim that he's unclear on his college plans. NCAA has already nipped this in the bud.
18: Right.
19: They're like, you're not doing this. We're not doing this.
18: Right.
19: But these jackasses at these high schools, some of them, anyway, are completely okay with it.
18: Well, like California.
19: Yeah. And what I don't understand about any of this is the disappearing woman. Why there isn't pushback and blowback from women's groups who are very loud and vocal.
18: Yeah.
19: That are silent on this kind of stuff.
18: There are pockets, different parts of the country, but it's
19: wild. I don't understand that. Why this is continuing to be allowed to happen.
18: I know.
19: And I don't want violence on this person. People shouldn't take matters into their own hands and hurt them. I don't advocate that at all. I'm just saying normal. Just this is the normal thing is you're a girl, you can be with girls, boys can be with boys. That's it.
18: Yeah. Well, wait. I'll just save this for later because I'll get to my story. But Tom Steyer is running for governor of California.
19: Yeah.
18: All about AB.
19: Oh, he's a kook. Yeah, he's
18: proud.
19: A gazillionaire, but he's a kook.
18: Just totally proud.
19: Yeah, okay, fine.
18: Yeah.
19: Run on that. Go ahead.
18: For my story, I wanted to bring this in, especially without David here, because I know if David was here, Scott, he would remind you that Major League Baseball
19: hates me.
18: Yeah.
19: Yeah, that's what he's been saying.
18: And usually goes along with saying, hates your values, hates everything about you.
19: I know.
18: As far as the values.
19: He said he hates my cats, too.
18: Probably.
19: That's what he said.
18: A Washington Nationals executive was fired after he claimed on a hidden camera video that an outspoken Christian pitcher was excluded from some of the team's promotional content because of his religious views. I guess he hated his values. So he's like, no, he's out. This would be Sean Hudson, the director of community relations for the Nationals. And he has been fired.
19: Formally off, yeah.
18: But this is James O'Keefe.
19: Okay.
18: His group. And the whole video, well, I made sure there was a few curse words. Andres, take care of that.
19: Did you, Andres?
18: He did.
19: Yes. Okay.
18: But
19: he's confident.
18: He sets this up. And we'll break it down and just part by part.
6: On the community relations team. So, corporate social responsibility.
7: The director of community relations for the Washington Nationals of the MLB reveals unethical behavior within the management of the Washington baseball team, including religious discrimination against a starting pitcher.
6: One of our pitchers, Duke Trevor Williams, he is very Catholic. The Dodgers had a group out to the stadium who were drag queens who sometimes dressed up as nuns.
18: Remember them?
6: He went on like a social media this is wrong, this is my religion, you all are mocking it, because we don't use him on social. When they're like, is a hot dog a sandwich? And the players come up, you know what I mean? We don't ask him.
18: So they just exclude him. So it's like, you did that, so I'm not going to include you. How do you like that?
7: Potentially a violation of Title VII of the Civil Rights Act of 1964. Sean then also reveals the Nationals Park is executing a surveillance strategy on Washington Nationals fans.
18: Listen to this.
6: If you ever come to a Nats game, there is someone on our team who is responsible for figuring out everything about you or getting the plethora of your Google history.
7: And claiming they're, quote, using baseball to make money by selling out to Palantir-like defense contractors.
6: We're trying to use baseball to make money. And a lot of that is defense contractors, the Palantirs of the world.
7: Then he goes,
18: yeah, by the way, so when you're doing the electronic tickets,
19: yeah,
18: and you're like, why do they do that? Why can't I get printed tickets?
19: Yeah.
18: Maybe you know why now. It goes on.
7: Then he goes on to claim that some corporate meetings are segregated as women only or gay only.
6: They would be well within their rights to say if you don't identify as a member of the LGBTQIA+ population, you shouldn't be at this specific meeting. There are some spaces that should only be for those people.
7: And even discloses that he has a secret agenda to promote communism to Nationals fans.
6: There is a Join the Communist Party poster up in my kitchen. I would love to find ways to... Every home run is a $100 donation. That's communism. You know what I mean? That's redistributing someone's wealth. And a lot of people will tell you, when I come to a baseball game, I don't want to think about that. If you're a sports fan and we piss you off, where else are you going to go? Either way, I don't give a shit.
19: Where else am I going to go? Well, I'm not going there. I'll take my money and go somewhere else, you jackass. Yeah, no problem with that.
18: Yeah, he's been fired. Maybe Major League Baseball really does hate you, Scott.
19: Maybe they don't hate me. They got rid of him.
18: But yeah, they did get rid
19: of him. How'd you go?
18: Yeah. Isn't that unbelievable?
19: That's unbelievable.
18: And then you wonder, how many of these people are at other teams? You have no idea.
19: Wow.
18: Yeah. Oh, my gosh. An unbelievable Nimrods of news you're going to love. And a news update coming right up.
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0: Stanley Van Camp and Robin Show. We talked about it before. If you're trying to get a good night's sleep and you've taken some steps, like you're trying to avoid caffeine late in the day, maybe you're trying to avoid, you know, blue light late at night or, you know, crazy shows right before you go to bed, and you're still not getting a good night's sleep, maybe it's your bed. Maybe it's time to look into... Can you put that on mute, Andres? Thanks, man. Appreciate it. Then, yeah, you want to look at Ghost Bed.
1: Yep.
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0: The news update is Iranian media saying, yep, no more exchanges as far as messages with the United States because of Israel strikes on Lebanon.
1: Yeah, it's an Iranian media.
0: Of course.
1: They're doing two for Tuesday tomorrow, so they got to get all that information out now.
0: And with that, we get to Nimrod's in the news.
2: When the going gets tough.
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5: I love the poorly educated.
0: All right. Nimrod's in the news. We go to Oklahoma. Another baseball coach, youth baseball coach, I can't talk,
1: yeah,
0: has been booted. For life. I don't know if you've seen the video. He had his 12-year-old son throw into the opposing dugout.
1: I did see this, yeah.
0: It's unbelievable. I've never seen anything like that in my life. I mean, the audio of when it happened, it was crazy.
6: Are you kidding me? You people are nuts. Get him out of there.
0: Oh, yeah. 5-year suspension for the kid, lifetime for the coach.
1: Good. I'll go.
0: And that's Nimrod's in the news.
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12: Presidential intervention on Lisa Brady, Fox News. President Trump says Israel and Iran proxy Hezbollah in Lebanon will stop attacking each other. The president holding calls with Israel's prime minister and mediators for Hezbollah after state media reports that Iranian negotiators were no longer exchanging messages with the U.S. over the fighting in Lebanon. Israeli Prime Minister Benjamin Netanyahu had threatened to strike the Lebanese capital if attacks on northern Israel continue.
13: There will not be a situation where Hezbollah attacks our cities and our citizens, and its terror headquarters in Beirut and the Dahiya remain out of bounds.
12: Through a translator there, but now President Trump says no Israeli troops will go to Beirut. Beirut, also posting that talks with Iran continue at a rapid pace. The Israeli prime minister just posting he told President Trump that if Hezbollah attacks don't stop, Israel will attack terror targets in Beirut. After days of violent confrontations between federal agents and anti-ICE protesters outside a migrant detention center in New Jersey, the governor sending state police to take control of security outside the building over the weekend. Homeland Security Secretary Mark Wayne Mullen just telling reporters,
4: when we first started calling, they were simply saying they didn't have the resources. And it's interesting to me that they finally found the resources and started clearing their streets.
12: He has also defended conditions inside the facility, which protesters and some Democratic lawmakers are arguing should be shut down. The days may be numbered for the Justice Department's new fund aimed at addressing claims of weaponized prosecutions. After reports the administration plans to drop that fund, the White House pointing to a DOJ post disagreeing with a federal judge's ruling against the fund, but saying the department will abide by the ruling. New highs on Wall Street. The Dow finishing up 46 points to another record close after a mixed session. 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
14: WMBD Radio Local News. I'm John Cruz. Three people in the hospital after a fire broke out at a Washington apartment building. 25 News reports crews were called out around 8:15 a.m. on Sunday to the building near the Casey's at School and Grant Streets. Now, Washington Fire Chief Tyler Gee says about 10 to 12 people lived inside the building. Several second-story rescues had to be made, and Gee says the apartment building is a total loss. This came less than 24 hours after fire departments called to Chapters Living, a supportive retirement community on Newcastle Road in Washington Saturday night, displacing about 40 residents. Illinois lawmakers failing to pass a bill that would have incentivized the Chicago Bears to build a new stadium in the state. Capital News Illinois reports the Senate approved an amended proposal earlier this morning that aimed to give the team property tax certainty, but the House adjourned shortly after without taking a vote. House Speaker Emmanuel Chris Welch said discussions on the stadium question will continue this summer. However, the Bears released a statement confirming they will not adjust their decision timeline. Now, the team is still evaluating sites in Arlington Heights and a publicly subsidized site in Hammond, Indiana. The Bears expect to make a final decision by late spring or early summer. Drivers for companies like Uber and Lyft now have the right to form a union in Illinois. Capital News Illinois reports that House Bill 5090 passed this morning. It would regulate how those drivers can form a union. Rideshare drivers argue a union is necessary because they have little control over wages, rules, and opportunities, despite being classified as independent contractors. More news in 30 minutes or as it breaks, and always at WMBDRadio.com.
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16: The 25 News First Alert forecast calls for mainly clear skies overnight tonight. Wake up temperatures in the morning will be in the mid-50s, followed by abundant sunshine for your Tuesday. Another warm day with highs in the mid-80s. A few more clouds Wednesday, but overall quiet weather continues, and then partly cloudy skies Thursday. We're into the upper 80s by Thursday afternoon and could see some rain returning later in the day Friday with high temperatures remaining in the mid to upper 80s. From 25 News, I'm First Alert Chief Meteorologist Brian Walter for WMBD Radio.
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18: Cluggage Bridge looks good. No extra lane closure this week like last week in the afternoon delays. IDOT says there's still going to be work on the Peoria side mainly and on Adams Street off the McCluggage Bridge. Southbound Route 6 is slowing down past Radnor. Northbound is from I-474 and the crossover. All that is normal. Several ramps are going to close tomorrow. There's a list on our Traffic One Facebook page. And the Cedar Street Bridge is closed until mid to late August. On the East Peoria side, you can use the Cedar Street Bridge extension up to Edmund Street. 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

afternoon, Peoria. Happy Monday. That's right, 1470, 100.3 WMBD. John Malone here in the flesh, in person, in the studio. A lot to talk about today, of course. The state passing its budget in the wee hours of the morning, which does not include a Bears stadium. Just among many of the things we will get to today. If you will indulge me, though, for just a moment as we start the show. Our text line, as always, is 79489. Again, that's 79489, and it will get you into the studio. As I said, I just want to take a moment, if you will just indulge me, in a very, very, the gamut of emotions here. Sentimental, just, in a sense, I'll say it, awkward, just all around a tinge of anxiety as well. What am I talking about? Well, I have been doing random fill-in work, as you know, on the station outside of my career in higher education since June of 2024. I came back. I did 7 weeks of broadcasting in the afternoon while they were seeking a replacement, and Phil Luciano's show ended up filling that slot in August of 24, and I went back to work and did my work things as usual, and then would come back periodically and fill in from time to time. And I also have to say that I appreciate with all my heart just the social media comments and the text messages and such, and just the complimentary words and just the fine welcome that I have had here, which kind of solidified the next major decision that I have made in my professional life. I did mention, and if you're a friend of mine or a follower on my Facebook account, I haven't gotten into Instagram yet and X and that stuff, and I'm probably going to have to at some point, but Facebook's just kind of my user-friendly, just very go-to thing. You know exactly what I'm talking about here, but to fill in the rest, as you may have read, last month, I concluded a 22-year career in higher education, leaving, I was at Lincoln College, of course, for 18 years, happily so, and Lincoln College closed in May of 2022. The folks at Eureka College were kind enough to express interest in this academic program that, quite frankly, back in 2004, I developed from scratch. It did not exist as a program at Lincoln College when I got there. There was a radio station there, but the actual academic program itself, which morphed into its own bachelor degree program, did not exist. So that really was my baby that I developed from scratch and nurtured along and met hundreds, literally hundreds, if not a thousand or more, terrific young men and women over the years that I've been proud to be able to mentor, and many have been very successful for a

0: variety of different reasons, I made the decision that the time was right for me to make a change, and I did. And my final, you know, day on campus at Eureka was the commencement on May 9th. And since then, of course, I've been doing some fill-in work here on the radio. We don't need to get into the whole story, but you know that that Danny DiIorio injured himself and had an accident and has been off tending to that, and Phil Luciano has been on in the morning show tending to those chores, and then I have been here in the afternoon outside of a few days last week and before where I insisted that while I was for all practical purposes in transition of between employment, I insisted on being able to at least get away for several days and take that much vaunted road trip that I wanted to take. But that road trip is over. Of course, I was here on Friday, and that was again in a part time capacity. But I am very bittersweet, excited, and the gamut of emotions to announce that today I am for the first time in 22 years, I am literally a full-time employee of this radio company. Now, I am the job that I have taken is one that I have been doing a lot of freelance over the last several years, about at least the last 10 years or so, and that is engineering, studio construction, maintenance, and just making sure that the trains all run on time, making sure that the equipment that puts these voices to you actually work. And I've done that for a variety of stations in a part-time contract capacity. You all know Wayne Miller, a very good friend of mine, Wayne R. Miller, and he's been on the air. Wayne R. Miller was chief engineer, director of engineering for these stations for many years. Wayne's a great friend of mine, and we've done a lot of projects outside of here with other radio stations around the state of Illinois. But effective today, June 1, I am now director of the engineering function here at the Midwest Communications Stations in Peoria. So I have, for the first time, I have actually been here today since 8:30 this morning doing a full-time job. Now, granted, it's been a day of a few meetings here and there. It's been a day of literally unpacking cardboard boxes and moving furniture around and figuring out where things are again and just learning the lay of the land. But I will be, at least for the time period that this substitute situation is going on with Phil working on in the morning, I will be here indefinitely until that is all worked out and things return to normal. So I'm here now as a full-time employee, and I've also got a day job outside of within this organization, outside of the function that you hear me doing. It bears repeating again that the reason this is so awkward to me in a way and very rather emotional in some respects. I was the afternoon host on this station from 1999 until 2004, and I also served as the program director then. Now, today we call them brand managers, but that in essence is what the job was that I had. And in 1999, when I started doing this show, I was 28 years old. I'm not ashamed to talk about age. I think age is a matter of mind. If you don't mind, it doesn't matter, right? As the old saying goes. So I was 28 years old when I started doing this show, and I left it when I was almost 34. To embark on the career in higher education, which is what I've been doing since then. So if you're doing the math on this, I was 28 to 34, and now I'm 56, or almost. I'll be 56 next month. So to end up, and here's the irony of this too, and I have to mention this, and I don't know if it was, I honestly believe it just happened by random. Okay, we're on the 12th floor, Civic Center Plaza. I found out, I was today being the first day, you know, of course, they show you your office, and this is where you'll be working. I am in the same exact office at the same exact desk that I sat in 2004. So, if you can just understand that, how bizarre, just how weird that is, and I'm kind of going through this this re-entry process, if you will, both physically and emotionally, it is good to be back in the family. I love WMBD. I always have. And I love the radio business. I will miss a lot about higher education. I'll be totally honest. There's a lot I won't miss about higher education and the direction higher education is going. But by and large, it's been a weird day, Ken Zersky.
1: I know that office.
0: Yes, you do.
1: Because I walked in there and you hired me.
0: Yeah, you sat in the chair, which is now sitting in the same exact
1: yes.
0: place. Isn't this weird?
1: I was a little older than you.
0: I know.
1: But yeah, that the so you're there. That's where you're at
0: yeah,
1: now.
0: That's okay. Where I'm at. I don't know if that was even a conscientious decision. The HR department says this will be your office, and I just looked around. And I go, am I on candid camera today?
1: You're going to find something in there that belongs to you.
0: I know I will. Well, it's great to be back in the family, Ken, and it's great to call you now a full-time coworker. So,
1: all right, nice to have you back.
0: What's going on the roads today?
1: Yeah, the Cedar Street Bridge. That's been the big news. Of course, that's closed now until mid-August. Here on the East Peoria side is interesting. You can make it up to Edmund Street. So it's the furthest west that it's blocked is Edmund Street on the East Peoria side. So the reroute would kind of be Edmund Street to the roundabout, then go up Washington and over the Bob Michael Bridge. Not sure that's the official IDOT reroute, but that's a good one. And if you're heading the other direction, Washington, then to the Bob Michael Bridge. That's going to be close to mid to late August. McCluggage Bridge looks good. Last week, that was the big story, eastbound, that lane closure, but no extra lane closure. Picked up late Friday, and of course, just the typical slowdowns on Route 6. Now, tomorrow, Route 6, there'll be some ramp closures. We'll get into more of that tomorrow. You can get a list of those ramps that are going to close both tomorrow and Wednesday on our Traffic 1 Facebook page. 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

0: Shifting through this state of Illinois budget that was passed in the wee hours of the morning on Sunday, did you know that this is a 3,700-page spending plan that was introduced on late Saturday evening? And did you know that an additional 200 pages were added at around 2 a.m. today, 2 a.m. on Monday? Talk about overnight sleight of hand, right? So I'm just looking at some of the expenditures here and going through and seeing, okay, what has changed? This is a $55.9 billion, with a B, dollar state budget. Largest ever. The spending plan included an $830 million supplemental current year spending plan, meaning the upcoming fiscal year 2027 budget is essentially flat. The measure freezes corporate net operating loss and enacts taxes on social media companies, digital assets. That's the digital tax. We'll get in and talk about that here in just a little bit. Fantasy sports, tobacco and sports betting on prediction market websites. Democrats also sought to include at least a few measures that address affordability. Yeah, they freeze the 1.3 cent gas tax increase that's slated for July 1st. Good job, ladies and gentlemen. Good job. We saved 1.3 cents a gallon. It also creates another one, a sales tax holiday for school supplies, August 7th through 16th. Doesn't that make you feel good? School supplies, a tax holiday for August 7th through the 16th. But hold on to your pockets, because there's a lot more where that came from in spending that's going to be taking place, and additional taxation. And we wonder why the giant sucking sound of business and commerce leaving the state of Illinois is not going to happen anytime soon. So we'll get into some of the details of that after 3:30 news here this afternoon. First question I had when I woke up this morning, just like a typical consumer, right? A typical sports fan, a typical what's in it for me kind of guy. What's going on with the Bears Stadium? What's going on with the Bears Stadium? That's the very first thing I thought when I woke up this morning. I wanted to hear what happened with the Bears. Well, the Bears have released a statement because they have been left behind in all of this. There was no action over the weekend in the state budget proceedings for the Bears Stadium. So, the Bears have said in their statement, and I'm just going to, it's a very short one, so I can read it verbatim here for you. This is all a quote. "We will finalize our evaluation of both Arlington Heights and Hammond and remain on the late spring, early summer timeline that we have previously communicated," the statement said. "We will provide an update when we have a decision to share." So that statement came hours after the budget deadline of midnight. Of course, nothing happened till 4 a.m. These budgets really are all, these deadlines you hear about, quote deadline, they're all arbitrary and capricious. There really is none. So that's why the Bears are playing coy today and not really saying, you know, if all of this was etched in stone, like midnight or else, you would be hearing a statement from the Bears today saying, "Hammond, here we come." Or the song, who sang that song? "Indiana Wants Me," right? That's a one-hit wonder, I think 1971, I want to guess. But I can't remember the artist. Now you got me curious. I'm going to have to look it up during the break. So very arbitrary, and the Bears are sitting pat. And Brandon Johnson, the mayor of Chicago, says, "Okay, now let's put together something that we can build that domed stadium on the lakefront." Still delusional. The Bears do not want to do that. So will they end up in Hammond, Indiana? That remains to be seen. But I think that the Bears are you know, just holding pat for the time being to see what the next move is. With you know, you never want to slam a door shut. Remember what I said a couple weeks ago? What President Eisenhower told Nixon, never tell your opponent what you're going to do and never tell your opponent what you're not going to do. So they're going to hold out. Anyway, we've got school funding in this. We'll get to after the news, and we'll give you some of these other great tidbits of how they're going to tax citizens and employers into oblivion to save their bacon. All right. 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
2: Fox News, I'm John Saucier. President Trump says the talks with Iran have been moving at a rapid pace. The president also spoke with Israel and Hezbollah, who have settled on a ceasefire. Congressman Brian Mast on Fox talking about the White House's strategy in these latest rounds of negotiations.
3: We understand exactly what Iran and the IRGC are doing. Iran and the IRGC are saying, hey, any peace, any ceasefire is contingent upon Hezbollah in Lebanon not being attacked along with any of their other proxies.
2: The Senate said to vote this week on a budget reconciliation bill for ICE and Customs and Border Protection funding after breaking for a 10-day recess with no action. Florida Republican Representative Kat Kamick tells Fox Business she's disappointed with how slow the Senate is moving.
4: This is a once-in-a-generation opportunity for us to get our country back on track, and I feel that the Senate has not taken this seriously.
2: Oil prices have risen following the latest fighting. 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
5: WMBD Radio Local News, I'm John Cruz. State lawmakers signing off on Governor Pritzker's proposed cell phone ban in Illinois classrooms. A measure approved yesterday by the state Senate would require all school districts and charter schools in Illinois to adopt a policy limiting the use of wireless communication devices on school grounds during the day. Now, Pritzker responded by saying the bipartisan support for the bill reflects the urgency that educators and families across Illinois feel. He says he looks forward to signing the legislation into law. Well, the checkered flag is waving for Peoria Speedway. In a Facebook post early Sunday morning, the racetrack announced the weekly racing has come to an end. The Dirt Car Summer Nationals on June 11th will be the last race at the track. No reason given in the post about why the speedway is closing. The speedway has been owned by Brandon Dean for the past 13 years. The Illinois Manufacturers Association praising the passage of a bill allowing high school students to substitute 2 years of career and technical education for the 2-year foreign language requirement. Senior Vice President and Corporate Board Secretary for the Illinois Manufacturers Association, Sarah Hartwick, says easing the requirement will help expand access to technical career pathways, connecting more students to high-demand careers in manufacturing and the skilled trades. Well, today marks the beginning of Filippi's America 250 Ornament Hunt in East Peoria. The event celebrates the nation's 250th birthday. You can find the first clue at WMBDRadio.com. Clues released every Monday at 8 a.m. More news in 30 minutes or as it breaks and always at WMBDRadio.com.
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8: The 25 News First Alert forecast calls for mainly clear skies overnight tonight. Wake up temperatures in the morning will be in the mid-50s, followed by abundant sunshine for your Tuesday. Another warm day with highs in the mid-80s. A few more clouds Wednesday, but overall quiet weather continues, and then partly cloudy skies Thursday. We're into the upper 80s by Thursday afternoon and could see some rain returning later in the day Friday with high temperatures remaining in the mid to upper 80s. From 25 News, I'm First Alert Chief Meteorologist Brian Walter for WMBD Radio.
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10: This is new in Pekin, and due to the comments, it seems like it's taking residents in the area by surprise. Sheridan is blocked between 14th and 16th Street, a full road closure. The Cedar Street Bridge is now closed. Well, that was scheduled mid to late August when that will reopen again. Traffic on the East Peoria side can make it up to Edmund Street. McCluggage Bridge looks good. We're not going to see that extra lane closure this week eastbound that was causing delays last week. And pretty typical slowdowns on Route 6 Lane closures both directions continue north of War Memorial Drive to I-74. Spring's here. 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
11: I'm Liz Klayman, and this is the Fox Business Report.
12: Anthropic says it's filed confidentially for an IPO and could go public as soon as this fall. Just last week, the AI lab behind large language model Claude, overtaking OpenAI to become the world's most valuable AI startup, receiving a $965 billion valuation. Wall Street big gainers include MongoDB amid increased interest in its database solutions. MGM Resorts stock soaring after Barry Diller's firm People Inc. offered to buy the rest of the casino giant. Arm Holdings shares flying high after NVIDIA announced that it will use a design from the semiconductor company for its new PC chip, RTX Spark. Wall Street ending Monday on a high note. The Dow ending up 46, S&P up 20, NASDAQ up 114. And that's your Fox Business Report. I'm Laura Cantor, invested in you.
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0: 6338, 1470, 100.3 WMBD. John Malone and Phil Luciano, and happy Monday to you. If they haven't taxed days of the week yet in the state of Illinois, that'll probably be coming next. Just looking at some of these $55.9 billion budget that was passed on the backs of employers and everyone else. So you talk about a state spending out of control. I mean, they just look at, okay, let's generate a little revenue here, a little revenue there, a little revenue there, not realizing that this is an unsustainable trajectory. I'm just looking at some of these right now. You want to hear some examples of this, of some of the things that were passed in this budget today, all 3,700 pages of it, or I'm sorry, 3,900 pages of it. Of course, 200 additional pages were added today at 2 a.m., but never mind that. And by the way, the text line, 79489, that is 79489. Social media companies would be taxed on a progressive scale, starting with platforms with 100,000 to 499,000 users, paying 10 cents per month for each user, all the way up to platforms with at least 1 million users, paying a $165,000 fee, plus 50 cents for each user each month. I know, it's confusing. Designed to be that way, of course. A similar tax in Chicago is already tied up in court. All right, so you might ask what that is, and I had to go look this up. What is the similar tax that is tied up in court? Obviously, it's tied up in court, I would guess, for equal protection violations, because you're pointing out an industry for a specific industry within a specific industry, a media industry within a media industry. So this goes back to Net Choice. A trade association representing the tech industry filed a lawsuit in Cook County in March to block the social media amusement tax included in Chicago's 2026 spending plan. Same thing, same terms. Okay, so yes, you're correct. Now you have a Chicago version and you have an Illinois version, which is thrown on top of that. Now, the revenue package also creates a targeted advertising services tax, which is more commonly known as a digital ad tax. However, lawmakers expect the tax will also face legal challenges and are not planning to gather revenue for it until fiscal year 27. So the goal is to create a framework to implement the tax if it is indeed held up in court. So you see what's going on here? They know that they're treading a constitutional line here. They know that this is wrong. But they're hoping that they get a judge who will see it their way. And they're preparing the infrastructure for this, waiting for it to be approved, knowing that it is a dubious proposition to begin with. And I'm also unclear about this, and if somebody else does understand, again, as I said, you can text the show at 79489. I've got some questions about this. Social media companies will be taxed on a progressive scale, starting with platforms with 100,000 to 499,000 users. Are these Illinois social media companies? Now, I ask because the internet is boundaryless, right? So if someone decides, up yours, we're not paying this, what is their recourse at that point? Now, if they're an Illinois-based company, I can imagine that there's some legal tethers there that can be used, but social media is the Wild West. I don't even see how this is enforceable by its own merits. Now, this digital ad tax, I know, has been a very controversial proposal since it was brought up. the Illinois Broadcasters Association, the National Association of Broadcasters, all vigilantly opposing this. And even though they are, traditional radio and TV does do a lot of digital presence now, and they would it would be in their crosshairs indeed. But as the saying goes, once the door is open, then you're going to get some Democrat lawmaker next year during the budget negotiations saying, yeah, we need to close this advertising tax loophole for over-the-air broadcasters. We have the digital broadcasters paying this tax, so it's unfair that the non-digital broadcasters are paying this tax, so we need to make sure everybody is paying this tax. And that's where it's going to happen next, and that's what broadcasters are bracing themselves for. All right, now some of the other provisions that were in this this increase that was passed over the weekend. Consumers purchasing tires. If you buy a set of tires, you will see a 50-cent increase in a tax on those purchases, which primarily funds a waste disposal fund. Sports bets on prediction markets and remote tobacco retailers would also be taxed under the plan. And here we go. Lawmakers incorporated this one. One would lower the cap on corporate net operating loss deductions for businesses. Combined, those would generate $500 million in new revenue. So you see, that's what this is all about. It's all about creating a few pennies of revenue here, a few pennies of revenue there, and a few pennies of revenue there, and then suddenly, you know, you got a few pennies here, a few pennies there, and then suddenly you're dealing with real money. Well, in the state of Illinois, we were dealing with real money years ago. Tell me that this is an environment that is healthy and hospitable for entrepreneurship and new industry. Meanwhile, yeah, there is some good news here. Meanwhile, the budget includes, now check this out. They said, "All right, we'll compromise here, and we're going to try to tighten our belt a little bit and operate this state more efficiently. So we're going to make a reduction in government operations here in the state of Illinois. Even though no government staff would be laid off, and I'm not advocating for layoffs unless those jobs are needed. And you know, corporate America is laying off thousands of people all the time." But I digress. So you got a $55.9 billion budget, and they made some reductions in expenses for government operations. How much did they cut state government operations? And they're actually proud of this. Out of a $55 billion budget, they made $65 million in reductions. Now, that sounds like a lot of money, $65 million. Okay, 65 with an M, million dollars in reductions for government operations. Out of a $55 billion budget, you are talking less than a decimal point percent out of the total budget that was passed went into reductions. The budget also calls for transferring $150 million in sales tax revenue from gas to the General Revenue Fund once public transportation is fully funded, opening that revenue up to be spent on any purpose. Now, Ryan Spain here in Peoria, state representative, is quoted as saying, if you're a driver who's irritated by the high price of gas that you're paying, you should be extra irritated when you see where the funds are going. No doubt. It was Chapin Rose, senator, state senator from Mahomet, also said on Sunday, we ought to be suspending the sales tax on motor fuel right now, not diverting it to the General Revenue Fund and not diverting it, oddly, to the exact same dollar amount that we got for illegal immigrants and welcoming centers. Oh, wait a minute. You want to hear about illegal immigrants and welcoming centers? I will be happy to indulge you on that. The state plans to spend, okay, this is part of the spending side of the ledger now. This is where all this new revenue that we're bringing in from digital ad taxes and tire taxes and all of this, this is where the money is going now. The state plans to spend $143 million on a health care program for undocumented immigrant seniors. And another $4 million on welcoming centers that provide services to immigrants arriving in Illinois. What is a... What is a welcoming center? I think, again, I just got done traveling through several states, and every time you cross a state border, they have this, the state of South Dakota welcoming center, next right. I can't get that out of my mind. Is that what these are? Oh, and Illinois lawmakers are also in line, because they are working so hard, for a roughly 3% pay increase, which will bring their salaries to $101,450. State law indexes their pay each year to the rate of inflation. The bill also fully funds pensions and the state's evidence-based funding model for K-12 education. What is the evidence-based funding model for K-12 in education? Well, we will tell you about that coming up in just a couple of minutes. Money, money, money, money, money. All right, 349 WMBD, traffic time. Here's Ken Zerski.
1: Well, Route 6 looks normal, and that is just slow traffic in both directions through the work zone. We're not seeing anything unusually bad, even merging traffic, which sometimes gets worse with the southbound around War Memorial Drive and also I-74. But now tomorrow, there's going to be ramp closures, including a couple of ramp closures at I-74 in Route 6. You can get a list on our Traffic One Facebook page. We'll get into more of that tomorrow. McCluggage Bridge looks really good, eastbound especially. It was down to one lane with delays last week. That is not the case this week. Murray Baker Bridge, that's fine. Cedar Street Bridge, that's closed. It's closed this morning, just before the end of the morning rush hour, and that's going to stay closed to mid to late August. Now, we're not seeing any really seriously bad residual delays there. It's just a lot of traffic moving in another direction, and that direction likely will be the Bob Michael Bridge, so we'll keep an eye on that. 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
2: 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We've been doing this for about 21 years. Our 21st anniversary is coming up in a couple of weeks. Phil Luciano has been filling in for Danny as Danny recovers from a recent accident. He's doing well, and we appreciate all the love and concern. Join us on the Tuesday show, the Barstool Open. What? I've caught your attention. 8:25, we'll tell you what that's all about. 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
0: All right, so evidence-based funding for schools. We don't really have a lot of time to get into this. We're up against the clock here with news. So we'll save this till after four. It's a lot of mumbo jumbo and much ado about a lot of fancy formulas and not a whole lot of learning going on. We'll tell you about that coming up in just a few. But also, you heard in the news just a while back that the bill is going into effect that will ensure students don't use their cell phones during class time here in the state of Illinois. Now, I taught, like I said, for 22 years. I think cell phones in the classroom are a scourge to learning. They're a distraction, and they're not needed. The only question I have is, why in the world is the state of Illinois getting involved in this? This is a policy matter. I remember when I taught at faculty meetings, sometimes a faculty would say, why can't we as an institution have a policy against self? Well, you can have whatever policy you want. It's your classroom, particularly at the college level. But all too often what I saw was a lot of people were just afraid to take a stand, and they wanted it formalized into some kind of rule, taking the onus off of them. Well, I'm sorry, you can't have your cell phone in here because that's the law now. I mean, what's going to happen next? Are we going to are they going to sign a bill into law banning gum chewing in class? I know it sounds facetious, but classroom behavior and instances of classroom misbehavior. Yeah, it's against the law now to talk in class. You can't talk to your neighbor in class. It's now against the law. This is classroom management stuff, not nanny state legislation. Come on. There's more important things. Well, as long as it keeps them away from taxing things, I guess. Harmless little stuff, right? All right, more on that coming up. You can hear us on AM radio at 1470, on FM radio at 100.3, and live everywhere on the free WMBD radio app. It's 4 o'clock.
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17: But will abide by a ruling that blocks payments from a planned anti-weaponization fund aimed at addressing claims of political prosecutions. There's been bipartisan concern about January 6th rioters being eligible for compensation.
18: Those objections prevented Republicans from advancing an ICE funding package last month. It's unclear if the Justice Department's announcement will unlock that funding. Several Democrats say they still plan to introduce legislation that would ban the fund from ever being established.
17: Fox's Jared Halper, and at the White House, Democrats in Congress are still pushing for ICE reforms, and some are joining a call from protesters to shut down a migrant detention facility in New Jersey over claims of inhumane treatment, which Homeland Security Secretary Mark Wayne Wellen denies.
19: There was a rumor came out, so there was maggots in the food. That's absolutely not true. The governor came out and said we wouldn't allow health inspectors to come in. We released the time that the health inspectors went in and what they inspected.
17: Mullen says federal agents are enforcing laws passed by Congress, and that until the New Jersey governor sent state police in to deal with violent protests over the weekend, DHS had been told state and local resources weren't available to respond. President Trump offering reassurance about talks with Iran.
20: President Trump indicated that even if Iran and U.S. negotiators stopped talking for a while, he did not think that that would mean that the U.S. would go back to dropping bombs right away. He was asked if he had heard reports that Iran is suspending talks with the U.S. Iran's leaders indicated they are halting talks due to Israel's expanded military operations in Lebanon and Gaza.
17: Fox's Jennifer Griffin. President Trump says after calls with the Israeli prime minister and mediators for Hezbollah, the Iran proxy and the Israelis have agreed to stop attacking each other. 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
21: WMBD Radio Local News, I'm John Cruz. A teen facing gun charges in Peoria. Police say officers were called out Thursday night to Broadway and Gale, where they found a 17-year-old boy in possession of a loaded weapon equipped with an extended magazine. That teen arrested and charged with aggravated unlawful use of a weapon, no FOID card, and possession of a handgun under 21. He was taken to the juvenile detention center. Three people recovering after a fire broke out at a Washington apartment building behind Casey's on School Street yesterday morning. The fire one of several reported over the weekend as crews battled a fire at the Chapters of Living Retirement on Saturday night. 25 News reports that 38 residents were displaced. Nobody was hurt. And crews in Peoria battling a blaze at a home on North Broadway, a fire in a detached garage on Thrush Street. and a fifth fire at a vacant home on South Linden. Officials believe that one was intentionally set. Republican State Senator Lee Arellano says the passage of the latest state budget, more of the same old story.
1: It continues the same path we've been down that has Illinois trailing national growth. We did not address affordability. We are raising taxes even more. The tax and spend mentality has failed.
21: Arellano says the budget does not put the state on a better path towards prosperity. Lawmakers approved the around $56 billion fiscal year 2027 budget in the early morning hours this morning. The budget includes new taxes on social media companies, prediction markets, fantasy sports, and digital assets. More news in 30 minutes or as it breaks, and always at WMBDRadio.com.
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22: The 25 News First Alert forecast calls for mainly clear skies overnight tonight. Wake-up temperatures in the morning will be in the mid-50s, followed by abundant sunshine for your Tuesday. Another warm day with highs in the mid-80s. A few more clouds Wednesday, but overall quiet weather continues, and then partly cloudy skies Thursday. We're into the upper 80s by Thursday afternoon and could see some rain returning later in the day Friday, with high temperatures remaining in the mid to upper 80s. From 25 News, I'm First Alert Chief Meteorologist Brian Walter for WMBD Radio.
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0: Cedar Street Bridge is closed till mid to late August. It was shut down the end of this morning's rush hour. Now, the East Peoria side Cedar Street Bridge extension remains open, so the ramps aren't closed at Route 29. It's only blocked at Ebbin. That's as far west as you can get. Route 6 slowdowns in both directions. Tomorrow, there'll be several ramps closed at Route 6 and I-74. Check out our Traffic 1 Facebook page. There's no delay on the McCluggage Bridge eastbound like there was last week, and that lane closure is not scheduled. 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
2: 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Come on, everybody, get on your feet. Let's do this.
3: Such a night. Such a night. Sweet confusion. Under the moonlight.
4: All right, it's 409, 1470, 100.3 WMBD. Happy Monday to you, and happy June. Is that hard to believe? It is June 1, 2026, and we are now operating under a new fiscal year budget here in the state of Illinois. And it is that part of it is not something to celebrate. Our text line is 79489. If you would like to just comment on whatever happens to be on your mind or whatever the topic du jour is, 79489 is the number. So we ran out of time before the news talking about the very, very important and critical ban on cell phones in classrooms here in the state of Illinois, a statewide school cell phone ban being enacted. Senator Christina Castro of Elgin used the argument that I was telling you I had heard multiple times over the years. Having a consistent process for all school districts that they can apply is key versus various different policies. What that is saying is take the onus off of me for having to enforce, just taking orders. It is the law. I worked with, at the college level, I worked with a lot of people that had very, very vigilant cell phone bans in classrooms. And I did for a time. I think I've told this story before, that I, depending on what side of the bed I woke up on, I would be in kind of, I'd be in a kind of a cranky state of affairs, particularly back in 07, 08, 09, when the smartphones were first rolled out. And this was kind of a brand new phenomenon. Because, flip phones and text messages using, alphanumeric coding on phones was kind of a hassle, right? But it made it a lot easier when you could just do it with your handheld phone. And I remember getting cranky about that, saying, all right, enough, okay? Next time someone brings out a cell phone, they're going to get an excused or an unexcused absence for the day, right? And everyone just yawned. Well, the next time someone brings out a phone, you're going to be dropped a letter grade on the next assignment. Everyone just kind of yawns, right? So then I finally said, all right, next time someone brings out a cell phone, they're going to be unexcused. The second time somebody brings out a smartphone, then their entire grade of the entire course is going to drop a letter grade. And then the third time someone brings out a phone, you fail the class. So let's get a little draconian here and see what happens. And sure enough, I started failing people that year, and these people were leaving the classroom in tears. I just failed a class. What am I going to tell my parents? And, well, rules are rules, right? That's the way the world goes around. And I was the only one doing that I know of. I mean, there were other cell phone policies, but I can understand how they want to, uniformalize this process. But it really needs to be something handled at the classroom level. The state of Illinois has no business whatsoever setting conduct policy in classes, the way I see it. Because that can go, that can get out of hand very, very quickly. The sponsor of the bill, Representative Michelle Mussman of Schaumburg, said, "This constant source of distraction is lowering their academic process." Well, I'm not going to disagree that the academic progress has been diminished, but I am going to say that that probably started a little bit before cell phones were being used. It's increasing anxiety, depression, cyberbullying, and inhibiting face-to-face communication at a critical time when youth are developing their social skills. All right.

0: Dave Kaler, Peoria, was one of the co-sponsors of this bill in the upper chamber. And Governor Pritzker says every parent and educator knows the damage that unchecked screen time and social media can do to our children and how disruptive they can be in school, Pritzker said. I'm pleased that the Illinois General Assembly finished the job and look forward to signing these vital protections for our kids into law. While he is taxing social media sites on the on the other side of the door. All right, so evidence-based education funding. All right, so here's what this is all about. In 2017, the state of Illinois changed their formula for how they were funding public schools. And it was done in the name of equity, if you will. And that this has been going on now for 10 years. It started in 2017. And according to the latest story, this out of Capital News, I see today, that educators are still saying that 10 years later, 851 districts remain underfunded, including dozens that receive less than 70% of what the formula says they need to operate effectively. What formula? Well, I'm going to explain that here in just a second. But first, Crystal Mallory, a lobbyist for the Illinois Federation of Teachers, yes, the teachers union, says that underfunding is not theoretical. It has real consequences across the state. We're beginning to see staffing shortages and increased attrition. Notice staffing shortages. So far, no comment about academic performance, but these are staffing shortages. Districts are being forced to develop deficit reduction plans due to uncertainty. Well, okay. Join the rest of the world. I've said before, I have yet to see in my professional life an organization anywhere that had enough money. They don't exist. So there's a formula here, and we'll try see if we can get to this before the break, and then kind of if we run out of time, we can fill it in afterwards because we've got Twistery coming up after the news at 4:30. The bill uses a formula to calculate what's called an adequacy target for each district based on its size and demographic factors, such as the number of students from low-income households or students who are English language learners. The law then uses a formula to calculate each district's current adequacy percentage, quote unquote, taking into account how much they can raise from local taxes, how much they receive in federal funding, or how much they currently receive from the state. Under the law, every district is guaranteed to receive at least the same amount of state funding as they received the previous year, but priority for new funding is given to districts that are furthest below their, quote, adequacy target. So, translated, you've got a lot of hocus-pocus going on here with formulas and numbers and, you know, statisticians lie, but statistics don't, and you can manipulate these numbers around anywhere you want. However, this has brought the total general revenue fund spending for pre-K-12 public schools to $11.2 billion this fiscal year. And we just fully funded it again over the weekend. Now, according to the Illinois State Board of Education, this brings all districts up to at least 90% of their adequacy target, which was the original goal of the formula. So, there you go. Now, the state would be required under a new bill to fully fund the formula. This would mean providing enough state money to bring all districts up to at least 100% of their adequacy target. All right, so we're getting somewhere with these adequacy targets for school funding. So I have one primary question that I need to ask as a result of this. How many of these kids can read? And how many of these kids can write and do math compared to before we had these adequacy targets and adequacy formulas? Is there a correlation, if you will? And that question was asked by Representative Blaine Wilhauer of Beecher City, who said he was skeptical that Illinois students are performing any better today than they did before the formula was adopted, despite the increased spending. He said, you've got real benchmarks in the formula as far as what you expect on spending, but he says we need real benchmarks on what we expect on outcomes. But it looks to me, his words, like there's really nothing. And Cynthia Lund, ISBE's Chief Governmental Relations Officer, explained that the funding formula is not tied to student performance outcomes. Of course it's not. Why would it be? No, we're not tying this to... we're not tying this to student performance outcomes. We're tying this to how much money that we are allowed to spend. This is just precious. It is so typical. And the reason I'm laughing, and you may not, and it's not really a laughing matter, but I just have to laugh after 22 years of seeing incoming college freshmen, product out of Illinois high schools, and just the standardized testing, the ACT scores, SAT scores, in reading and math, and just down it goes, and in the funding, it's up it goes, and those two lines crossed each other a long time ago. So, yeah, it's about spending and not about, all right, what do we get for this, right? Bunch of remodeled classes, new carpeting, add some more staff, the important stuff. It's 420. Here's Ken Zerske.
1: Maine and Monroe downtown, watch for an accident there. We're seeing a little slow traffic now. Eastbound 74 approaching the Murray Baker Bridge. It shouldn't get as bad as last week. There was a lot of traffic coming and avoiding the McCluggage Bridge eastbound. The McCluggage Bridge eastbound is fine this week. There won't be an extra lane closure like there was last week that was picked up late Friday. Route 6 heading southbound just past Radnor. Slow northbound north of I-74. All that looks normal. Some ramps are going to close, though, tomorrow and Wednesday, both at Route 6 and I-74, and Route 6 and Route 150. We'll get into more of that tomorrow, but you could check out the list on our Traffic One Facebook page. And boy, there hasn't been a change at War Memorial Drive and Big Hollow Willow Knolls for weeks, and heading eastbound is still the same with the left lane block, but they switched to the right lane blocked westbound. Spring's here. 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I'm Ken Zerske, upgradingautogroup.com. 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
0: Chris Kjærgaard from the Dirksen Center for Congressional Studies after 4:30 with this week's installment of Twistery. Latest in Iran a little bit later. A crazy staff meeting at CBS this morning. I'll touch on that briefly and a few other things before we get out of here at 6. The latest on the 250th, the quickly imploding concert. That apparently is not a popular one this year because, you know, we're not supposed to be patriotic. And the FCC wants warning labels for shows with transgender content. There's going to be some legal issues with that. I will explain. But first, a couple minutes here before the news. If you think Illinois is spending money and offering tax incentives and other crazy expenditures, this out of a editorial in the Wall Street Journal today in New York, progressives, of course, have long insisted that having a child is simply too expensive, requiring free daycare and refundable tax credits galore. Now, in New York, bills before the Senate and the Assembly would institute a non-refundable tax credit for pet owners. And sponsors would like to see it made refundable to maximize its helpfulness to lower-income residents. If it happens, the tax credit could in some ways outstrip what parents get from the state. While New York's child tax credit is income-limited, anyone, regardless of wealth, would be able to get taxpayer money to cover dog and cat expenses. Even at the maximum amount, the child tax credit drops when a child turns four to about what you would get for FIDO. The per-child credit is $500, while the maximum payout for a pet-owning household would be $900 for two pets in the current bills. And, of course, the question then needs to be asked, would that money indeed be spent directly on the cats and dogs, or would that be what we call a very a fungible expenditure that could be spent for a lot of different types of activities, as the child tax credits oftentimes are, I believe. So I don't know about that one. All right, well, that's New York. We'll see if it passes there. It could be coming to a state near you, including the state of Illinois. All right, we've got Twistery coming up. We'll see what kind of interesting story Chris has for us coming up after the news here, and a whole lot more before we wrap it up for an afternoon, so stick around. More where that came from. 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
8: Fox News, I'm Tom Graham. A federal appeals court ruling on President Trump's ban on transgender troops in the military.
9: A divided three-judge panel on the D.C. appeals court upheld a lower judge's ruling that President Trump's executive order preventing transgender troops from serving in the military likely violates their constitutional rights. The appeals court did narrow the injunction to apply only to service members still in the military.
8: Fox's Jared Halpern. Homeland Security halting visitors to an immigration detention facility in New Jersey after protests turned violent. Fox's Alexis McAdams is in Newark.
10: Over the weekend, the group started a fire outside a Delaney Hall detention facility in Newark. They threw objects at the law enforcement. And because of the situation, DHS said, we have to temporarily pause the visits to the facility.
8: New Jersey Democrat Governor Mikey Sherrill blames outsiders for the violence. 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
11: WMBD Radio Local News. I'm John Cruz. Three people in the hospital after a fire broke out at a Washington apartment building. 25 News reports crews were called out around 8:15 a.m. on Sunday to the building near the Casey's at School and Grant Streets. Now, Washington Fire Chief Tyler Gee says about 10 to 12 people lived inside the building. This came less than 24 hours after fire departments called to Chapters Living, a supportive retirement community on Newcastle Road in Washington Saturday night, displacing about 40 residents. Illinois Governor J.B. Pritzker acknowledging the Chicago Bears might be crossing state lines. Capital News Illinois reports Pritzker plans to work with House lawmakers over the summer on a stadium package deal. Now, this comes after lawmakers adjourned the spring legislative session early this morning without approving a bill incentivizing the team to stay in the Windy City. Drivers for companies like Uber and Lyft now have the right to form a union in Illinois. Capital News Illinois reports that House Bill 5090 passed this morning. It would regulate how those drivers can form a union. Rideshare drivers argue a union is necessary because they have little control over wages, rules, and opportunities, despite being classified as independent contractors. An Armington man has been identified as the victim in a fatal Tazewell County crash on Saturday night. The Tazewell County coroner says 62-year-old Jeffrey Foster suffered multiple blunt force injuries in the crash. Foster was the operator and lone person on a motorcycle involved in the two-vehicle crash at Illinois Route 9 and Leopold Street in Mackinac. An autopsy is underway today. More news in 30 minutes or as it breaks, and always at WMBDRadio.com.
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13: The 25 News First Alert forecast calls for mainly clear skies overnight tonight. Wake-up temperatures in the morning will be in the mid-50s, followed by abundant sunshine for your Tuesday. Another warm day with highs in the mid-80s. A few more clouds Wednesday, but overall quiet weather continues, and then partly cloudy skies Thursday. We're into the upper 80s by Thursday afternoon and could see some rain returning later in the day Friday with high temperatures remaining in the mid to upper 80s. From 25 News, I'm First Alert Chief Meteorologist Brian Walter for WMBD Radio.
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1: Use caution downtown Peoria with an accident at Main and Monroe. McCluggage Bridge looks good heading eastbound. All lanes are open on the bridge. And like last week, when that was down to one lane, there were delays. It is not scheduled this week. Pretty typical slowdowns on Route 6 southbound past Radnor and northbound from just past I-74. Southbound is really tight there at the interchange of I-74. And a couple ramps there at that interchange are going to close tomorrow. You can check out our Traffic One Facebook page. Eastbound 74, a little tight approaching the Murray Baker Bridge. It shouldn't get as bad as last week. All that traffic avoiding the McCluggage Bridge. Cedar Street Bridge is now closed until mid to late August. On the East Peoria side, you can make it up to Edmund Street. 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
0: It's 438, 1470, 100.3 WMBD. Indeed it is Monday. Happy Monday to you. June 1st already. If I could get my hand on the right mouse here, I could get the right thing going. And I don't have my glasses on. No wonder I can't see anything, Chris. Let's, okay, now we're back in control here. And there is the right button, so let's go ahead and push it. There we go. Yeah, I knew something was off. Chris Kiergaard is with us. I knew something was off. I didn't have my glasses on. I said, okay, let's go push a button. And I looked down and saw nothing but big blur. So that wasn't going to work. Absolutely. So Chris Kiergaard from the Dirksen Center for Congressional Studies is with us, as he is every week at this very time, Monday at 4:40-ish, for another installment of Twistery. And Chris, haven't seen you in a little while. I was traveling and seeing the country, but we are back in business. What you got for us?
22: All right. So, John, I wanted to talk today about one of the most beautiful places you can go for a hike or a mountain bike ride around here over in Farmdale Reservoir. Came about one of the more tragic events that we've had in Tazewell County history. 99 years ago, plus a couple of weeks, in May, tragedy struck just in a day. But it had been building for about 6 months beforehand. It had been a rainy spring that year, even more so than usual for the spring, after a wet winter, after a wet fall. The ground was saturated, and 6 inches of rain fell in 6 hours on May 18, 1927. Powered by a storm that was 15 miles wide, 75 miles long. So it just kept coming and coming and coming all throughout the day.
0: 6 inches in 6 hours.
22: 6 inches in 6 hours. So flash flooding on top of wet ground already. And most everybody around here knows East Peoria is a city of bluffs and valleys.
0: It sure is.
22: And every single one of those bluffs flows downward into a valley. So you had 500 million cubic feet of water from up on the bluffs running down toward these creek beds that, you know, some of these are you know, things you can jump across, and some of them take two or three paces to get across, but, you know, they're creeks.
0: And they didn't have those fancy concrete, drainage reservoirs then.
22: Nah, they had dry ditches back then that this was flowing down through in basically a tidal wave. All of this resulted in flood water that was moving toward the downtown in these creek beds at three times as fast as the Illinois River, and at one point produced a wave more than 6 feet high that you could hear coming before you could see it.
0: A wave 6 feet high?
22: Yeah. It ended up destroying three bridges that they had crossing these creeks, including Farm Creek, and flooded the area over around Four Corners to a depth of 3 feet, which was nothing compared to the up to 20 feet that ended up getting flooded down in the bottoms in Richland Farms over in East Peoria, right along the river, where everything overflowed there, the Illinois River and the creeks. City Hall collapsed. More than 400 homes had to be evacuated.
0: Wow.
22: 300 cars were swept away. And this back in an era when owning a car really meant something. You were, you know, top 10% if you could own a car in the 20s. Amazingly, there were only two casualties during this. Two people who died, a baby who drowned, and a senior citizen who was electrocuted when his escape boat ended up hitting a live wire.
0: Oh, boy.
22: That was it. Only two people killed, but, you know, hundreds of people had to be evacuated. And this was going on all around the country during that spring because it had been such a wet winter followed by a wet spring. This was at the early end of the Illinois and the Mississippi rivers flooding all throughout the spring. It got so bad that the Mississippi overflowed its banks by 50 miles in each direction down in central Mississippi.
0: My.
22: Yeah. It was not the kind of record that you want to be at the leading edge of as part of these floods. And in the aftermath, once they pumped everything out, which took 3 weeks to pump out all the flood water.
0: So this East Peoria area, you're talking Farmdale Road, and we're down the little windy road down there where you come down from Pleasant Hill, and and then you get towards like where you come out where the Avanti's is down there.
22: Yeah. I mean, Farm Creek runs along all that. and it flooded all the way from there, along with all the other creeks and tributaries, all the way down into the downtown.
0: Wow.
22: And then out into the river beyond. And you know, but they pump all the flood water out, and everybody starts to ask themselves, well, what can we do to fix this? And after about 20 years of finger pointing and you know, hey, somebody ought to do something about this, they finally get serious about it, and the Army Corps of Engineers and locally the sanitary district in East Peoria start working on major flood control programs. They got federal money for this to deepen and widen the creek beds so that they could actually absorb the flooding. You get some of the concrete being poured in Farm Creek as it's coming down into the more settled areas that you know, can absorb a heck of a lot more water with it. And there's money from the feds to build two reservoirs so that if we ever get flash floods like that again, they'll at least back up into the reservoir. There's the Fond du Lac one just off Route 8, just off Washington Street
0: right there
22: that you go right past that opens in the late 40s. And then Farmdale Reservoir in 1951, it's basically a 1,300-foot-long dam that can back up behind it all kinds of flood water over more than 400 acres of space in there, but it's a dry reservoir, which means as long as we don't have that flash flood, there's trees and there's walking paths and everything else that people can use for mountain biking and horseback riding and anything else, because instead of being a big ceramic bowl to hold it in, it's a natural bowl. So it turned into a beautiful and fitting solution to this, which, interestingly, is also geologically significant. They have, really? And if you go walking just past the second path that crosses the creek, crosses Farm Creek there's a rise. And on that rise is some sediment that was deposited up to 75,000 years ago by the glaciers here.
0: Oh boy, that's fascinating.
22: Yeah, and it's one of the spots that they were able to prove that glaciers were here the same way that they were in Europe, because there's a whole lot of those over there the geologists knew about. This was one of the first ones. So not only does it stop us from flooding, it's geologically significant enough to be on the National Register of Historic Places.
0: Oh, okay. So this flood, 1927.
22: Yeah.
0: Right? And I've known this. I've lived in East Peoria for about 22 years. And everyone knows that, you know, outside of maybe that little strip of buildings down on Washington Street, you know, right there across from where the Kroger is, like East Peoria really doesn't have, outside of that, like a semblance of an old downtown.
22: Right.
0: Like you see in a lot of small communities around Illinois. Is that the reason why?
22: I mean, that's a big part of it is, you know, all this flood water ended up crashing through right down there because that's where Farm Creek goes. And when you get this flood, well, that's major. Plus, you know, the old Caterpillar facilities that were just off of that are now the Levee District, you know, for a while, downtown backed up onto, you know, basically an ash pit.
0: Yeah. Well, you know how East Peoria, plays. I mean, they you want another downtown, we just build a new downtown.
22: Oh, yeah, we'll build you one.
0: just get rid of the old buildings and bring in the new ones, right? You want a Costco, a Best Buy?
22: Yeah, all these things. Yeah, but you're right. You know, that strip there is really all that's left.
0: I know.
22: Would have been the downtown.
0: Yeah. And did those buildings survive, or were they built shortly after that?
22: That I'm not sure whether they survived or not. I mean, obviously, you don't have much old growth behind it either.
0: No, you don't. No. Yeah. There's really no vintage old East Peoria, per se. It's just stuff that's cropped up, I'd say. And I'm just guessing. I mean, there's some historians out there listening that would probably know a lot more than me. But I'd say most of that stuff that is around now is like 40s, 50s era.
22: Yeah, I mean,
0: type.
22: That's kind of what it feels like
0: exactly.
22: In the space there. And, you know, it would make sense because not only would you have Farm Creek, you'd have everything else coming down from the bluffs around Coal Hollow, too.
0: Mm-hmm. Yeah, and you drive up, like where I live, you go up Springfield Road out mm-hmm. there towards Channel 25, yeah. and like maybe every 3/4 of a mile you see an old farmhouse mm-hmm. just wedged just, in between a bunch of just
22: right.
0: regular ranch homes.
22: Yeah,
0: you know?
22: Yeah, just very quietly kind of falling apart in some cases.
0: Exactly. Yeah. So it's East Peoria is a very, very unique town mm-hmm. the way it's evolved, and this makes total sense to me that this played a major role in that.
22: Yeah, yeah. You know, you've got to rebuild everything downtown then. You know, the Caterpillar factories were shut down at that point. Well, CL Best Tractor at that point still. But
0: right. Well, this is a fascinating topic. You come up with some good stuff.
22: I do my best.
0: Yeah, you do. And thanks again. That was really fun. Mm-hmm. I don't think I've never been disappointed by any of these topics you bring in. This is good stuff. All right,
22: yeah.
0: Thanks, Chris. We'll
22: absolutely check in with you soon.
0: If I'm here next Monday, we'll talk again. All right, Chris Kjærgaard with Twistery from the Dirksen Center for Congressional Studies here this afternoon. And it is 4:49 right now. Let's get a check of traffic. Here's Ken Zerski.
1: Yeah, speaking of Farm Creek, that bridge over Farm Creek there between Camp and Veterans is closed. It's the first full week of that closure. Now, if you're traveling on Route 6 heading southbound, that's tightening up approaching Route 150, and that goes to I-74. So that's pretty normal. Northbound is a little past I-74. There's going to be some changes, though. Tomorrow, some ramps are going to be blocked. You can check out our Traffic One Facebook page. There is a change at War Memorial Drive, Willow Knolls, Big Hollow, and that's westbound. Now it's the right lane blocked. Eastbound, it's still the left lane closed, and we're seeing a bigger eastbound delay. Overall, the bridges are pretty good, except for the Cedar Street Bridge. That's now closed until mid to late August, and is that putting more traffic on the Bob Michael Bridge? It looks a little crowded. Also, eastbound 74 is backing up as you approach the Murray Baker Bridge. Save time for sunshine and let Hy-Vee do the shopping. 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

0: Well, speaking of history, at 4:56 here at WMBD, Peoria Speedway closing. Found out yesterday in a social media post, of all places. Kind of crazy. It's 1948, May 14th, 1948 was when the Speedway opened. Actually, it was up on the Pioneer Park area, present-day Mount Holly area, moved where it is on Farmington Road on July 11th, 1965. Well, anyway, they have announced that they are done, and there will be no more races other than the Dirt Car Summer Nationals, which will be a week from Thursday on June 11th. So, announced yesterday on that Facebook post. I heard yesterday, I was told anyway, that the Spoon River Speedway over in Canton had to, or outside of Canton, actually near Liverpool, on Route 24, Spoon River Speedway had to postpone their race on Saturday night due to a shortage of drivers even available. So it kind of makes you wonder what is going on in the world. And people I talk to that are very, very well connected to that universe tell me, you know, when it costs the amount of money that it costs to keep a car in that kind of condition and to keep a fleet in that kind of condition and tires and maintenance and not mention the fuel costs these days of driving these things and hauling these things around. It's an enormous amount of money that goes into it. But it is very sad to me when you see these kinds of things that are part of our fabric and in our history kind of fade away and go away. And it, to me, it's very indicative of other things, such as we've just become this more of this electronic social media type universe, and we've started to just at least slowly, ever so slowly, wander away and separate from these things that were part of the fabric, right? That that kept communities there. And I'm not saying that stock car racing was the only thing, but you see that with a lot of these different staples of events that that used to take place. I saw a story on social media, you know, Little League Baseball from my hometown, where they were having trouble finding coaches, right, to fulfill a whole roster of teams, because people just, for whatever reason, just don't participate to the levels that they used to in the past. And it's kind of a shame to see that happen. I hope maybe somebody will step up and take over operations there, but only time will tell. So Peoria Speedway is done after June 11th, at least for the time being. Sad stuff. All right, you can hear us on AM radio at 1470, on FM at 100.3, and we're live everywhere on the free WMBD radio app.
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3: An agreement to pull back. I'm Lisa Lacera, Fox News. President Trump says Israel and Hezbollah agreed to a partial ceasefire in Lebanon.
4: The president says he had a very productive call with Israeli Prime Minister Benjamin Netanyahu and that no Israeli troops will go to Beirut. Israel's government ordered strikes in Beirut's suburbs Monday, a day after ground forces reached deeper into the country than at any point in the last 26 years. To representatives, President Trump says he also had a very good call with Hezbollah and says the militant group agreed that all shooting will stop, adding Israel will not attack them and they will not attack Israel. Both Israel and Hezbollah accused each other of breaking a ceasefire. Iran has insisted Israel stop targeting Lebanon as part of a ceasefire agreement with the U.S.
3: Fox's Jared Halpern at the White House. This says the U.S. and Iranian forces trade fire.
5: U.S. CENTCOM confirming that its forces intercepted two Iranian ballistic missiles targeting American forces based in Kuwait. They added no American personnel were hurt. That attack coming coming after U.S. forces carried out strikes on Iranian radar and drone launching facilities in Iran and on Keshem Island. U.S. CENTCOM says the measured and deliberate strikes were in response to Iran shooting down a U.S. drone that was operating in international waters.
3: Fox's Jeff Paul in Dubai. This is Iran continues its blockade of the Strait of Hormuz. Senate Democratic leader Chuck Schumer reacting after the Justice Department complies with a court order and pauses a nearly $2 billion fund meant to compensate allies of President Trump.
6: For MAGA billionaires, cop-beating January 6 insurrectionists and his own family, he wanted no transparency, no oversight, no accountability. It's disgusting.
3: Lawmakers from both parties had raised concerns about the fund and whether people convicted for actions taken on January 6 would be eligible. 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
7: WMBD Radio Local News, I'm John Cruz. State lawmakers signing off on Governor Pritzker's proposed cell phone ban in Illinois classrooms. A measure approved yesterday by the state Senate would require all school districts and charter schools in Illinois to adopt a policy limiting the use of wireless communication devices on school grounds during the day. Now, Pritzker responded by saying the bipartisan support for the bill reflects the urgency that educators and families across Illinois feel. He says he looks forward to signing the legislation into law. Well, the checkered flag is waving for Peoria Speedway. In a Facebook post early Sunday morning, the racetrack announced the weekly racing has come to an end. The Dirt Car Summer Nationals on June 11th will be the last race at the track. No reason given in the post about why the speedway is closing. The speedway has been owned by Brandon Dean for the past 13 years. The Illinois Manufacturers Association praising the passage of a bill allowing high school students to substitute 2 years of career and technical education for the 2-year foreign language requirement. Senior Vice President and Corporate Board Secretary for the Illinois Manufacturers Association, Sarah Hardwick, says easing the requirement will help expand access to technical career pathways, connecting more students to high-demand careers in manufacturing and the skilled trades. Well, today marks the beginning of Filippi's America 250 Ornament Hunt in East Peoria. The event celebrates the nation's 250th birthday. You can find the first clue at WMBDRadio.com. Clues released every Monday at 8 a.m., More news in 30 minutes or as it breaks and always at WMBDRadio.com.
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9: The 25 News First Alert forecast calls for mainly clear skies overnight tonight. Wake-up temperatures in the morning will be in the mid-50s, followed by abundant sunshine for your Tuesday. Another warm day with highs in the mid-80s. A few more clouds Wednesday, but overall quiet weather continues, and then partly cloudy skies Thursday. We're into the upper 80s by Thursday afternoon and could see some rain returning later in the day Friday with high temperatures remaining in the mid to upper 80s. From 25 News, I'm First Alert Chief Meteorologist Brian Walter for WMBD Radio.
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12: The Peoria and Accents report at Orange Prairie Road and War Memorial Drive. Eastbound 74 is slowing down approaching the Murray Baker Bridge. It's not as bad as last week, when all that traffic was avoiding the McCluggage Bridge eastbound. The delays due to that being down to one lane. The McCluggage Bridge, two lanes are open. That lane closure was picked up late Friday. That's not scheduled this week. Route 6 traffic slow southbound from past Radnor. That goes to I-74. Northbound is just past I-74. Save time for sunshine. 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
22: I was a basketball coach and teacher for 13 years at Peoria and Notre Dame High School. Insurance is very similar to teaching. You're teaching your clients about the different coverages, car insurance, home insurance, life insurance. What I can

0: Monday,
1: June 1st. Saw this story today, thought it was an interesting one. The FCC, Federal Communications Commission, wants to put warning labels on shows with transgender content. All right, we got to go back into the Wayback Machine here and kind of discuss this from a legal point of view. Those of you who did not work in the media business and probably have no recollection of this, even as a viewer, okay, there was something that was instituted by the FCC in 1975, and it was called the Family Viewing Hour. Was a policy that the FCC put into for network television. Now, of course, this was back in the day, pre-internet. In 1975, the only real cable television, if you will, that existed was a retransmission of existing channels, because that was the background of the cable industry until original programming was pioneered by the likes of Ted Turner. And, of course, Time Warner and HBO, when it went on the air with the big Muhammad Ali Frazier fight in Manila, I believe. So, yeah, there was really not a lot of viewing options then, okay? Because cable never had original programming until the 70s. I mean, it was just a retransmission of city signals to hard-to-reach places. So all you really had was ABC, CBS, NBC, and PBS. So those were the options. And, of course, if you look at ratings from back in the day, primetime, those were the three places people watched TV, and that's all there was. So the FCC put into place this family viewing hour that dictated that the networks air only family-friendly programming during the first hours of prime time. And that was, for us, 7 o'clock to 8 o'clock. So there could be no non-family, quote-unquote, programming on television from 7 o'clock to 8 o'clock, starting in 1975. Now, that was a very, very big deal that was fought by a lot in the industry, particularly Norman Lear, who was the creator of the more adult-themed shows such as All in the Family, Maude, The Jeffersons, Sanford and Son, and the like. In fact, All in the Family was the number one show on television from 1971 to 1975, and it aired on Saturdays at 7 p.m. All right, so they were forced to move that show to a later time, and that ended up causing that program to lose its number one position in the ratings, in which it never gained, never got back. So it was the damage was done, though. The policy was overturned. It was abandoned because a federal court ruled that that policy violated the First Amendment rights of the television networks. So now we have this proposal of putting warning labels on shows with transgender content. It's obvious that, you know, transgender issues aside, culture war issues aside, and so on and so forth, this is not going to stand, I don't believe, and make it into existence. Now, there is a TV rating system out there. Okay, and I've told students this for years. I think the current TV rating system that we use has been designed to be confusing by its very nature, because you don't have, it's not the original old G, P, G, R, and X. It is now you have TVMA, TV for mature audiences only, and just a whole bunch of different alphabet soup out there with the TV ratings. And I think it was put into play by the TV Parental Guidelines Oversight Monitoring Board to, it was kind of a self-regulatory thing. Not sure it's required. It's kind of a self-patrolling of the, a lot of times these industries will self-regulate just to keep the government off their backs. So, for example, for years, you weren't able to advertise hard liquor.

0: You could just advertise beer and wine. And the industry did that just to keep regulators, because there was so much beer money going around, particularly in sporting events, that these brewers wanted to keep that flowing, and the media industry wanted to keep that flowing, so they voluntarily said, all right, if you leave us alone, we'll give up advertising the hard liquor. Well, of course, that went on for years, and that was never a law. It was kind of just a voluntary self-regulation, and of course, that now has gone by the boards. So most of the time you see this kind of regulation take place, it is from the self-regulation model and not something that is rammed down the throats of the industry, so to speak. But, putting warning labels on shows and having being that mandated by the Federal Communications Commission, no matter where you stand in the culture wars of the day, I will tell you that that's probably not going to make it passing First Amendment muster. All right, it's 5:15 here at WMBD. On the trans issue, got another story out there today. Appeals court blocks removal of transgender troops, but allows restrictions on recruits. What is this all about? Well, this happened today. A federal appeals court concluded that the Trump administration's transgender military ban is likely unconstitutional and appears to be, and this is a quote, appears to be driven by the bare desire to harm a politically unpopular group, unquote. It's a 2-1 decision, D.C. Circuit Court of Appeals, affirming a lower court's decision blocking the Department of Defense from removing current service members because of their gender dysphoria. Yeah, it's what we're calling a dysphoria. So at the judge wrote, at this preliminary stage, I conclude that the Hegseth policy is both arbitrary and based upon animus, and for those reasons, the policy violates plaintiff appellee's constitutional right of equal protection under the law. Now, the judge that did dissent, I thought was a very interesting comment that was made here. Judge Justin Walker, the sole judge on the panel appointed to the bench by a Republican president. Of course, we've got to bring that in there. We can't just accept decisions on their face and any kind of analysis intellectual argument. You can't just accept it on its face that we're having an intellectual discussion. You have to throw, okay, who appointed that judge? So why is that judge obviously is making that decision because he was appointed by, I never used to see that till about 15 or 20 years ago. But Justin Walker, the sole dissenter, said that members of the military could be deprived of certain rights guaranteed to civilians. He wrote, like today's majority, I cherish those rights, and so I understand the impulse behind the majority's unprecedented intervention into military affairs. But because the plaintiffs are service members, not civilians, and because we are judges, not generals, I respectfully dissent. We have neither the expertise nor the authority to decide whether the military can exclude the plaintiffs from its ranks. The Constitution assigns that authority to Congress and the Commander-in-Chief. And you know something? He happens to be correct. The social engineering aside, the role of a military has one purpose, and that is to vanquish an enemy. And I know we haven't done that in recent decades, since 1945, in fact. I mean, we have ceasefire after ceasefire. But in theory, the role of a military is to vanquish an enemy. Kill people and break things, right? So any kind of courtroom social engineering of the military is a very slippery slope. I think you have to the military has to be in a separate category in its own, so to speak. And I wonder about this too. And just kind of looking back on this, seeing the history of this case and what happened here, I don't see a little bit of detail on this, but as I look at this, this is a current member of the military who brought suit demanding to stay in the military. I just have to wonder, and I'm being very serious about this, would you want to force yourself to be allowed in a situation where you had to sue to be able to stay there? And how well is that going to work out for you when you are in such a, shall we say, exclusive club environment where you have to have camaraderie and trust and acceptance with your colleagues, right? I'm not sure I would be interested in being in a group that was responsible for making sure I stay alive when there was that kind of rancor to begin with. And that's always kind of been the hallmark of this issue anyway, of the composition of the military, is, you know, what's the job of a military? Is it a social experiment, an equal opportunity type of situation, or is it to preserve national security and break things and kill people? You know, that's always what it came down to me. I'm just not sure that that someone who sues, who is trans or what have you, how welcome they're going to feel after, you know, taking something all the way up to a D.C. Court of Appeals demanding that they're allowed to stay there. I see some potential for, a very rough way to go for that person. And I'm just being realistic. All right, it's 5:20 here at WMBD. And it's time for traffic. Here's Ken Zerski.
1: And an accident now reported at War Memorial Drive and Orange Prairie Road. And Route 6 southbound now heavier between War Memorial Drive and to just before Charter Oak. And it looks like there's an accident there. So that is definitely a delay rather than just being reduced speed through the work zone. That's what we're seeing really northbound. It's southbound that's affected here. Now it's backing up even before War Memorial Drive, so it's getting worse. As for the bridges, the Cedar Street Bridge is now closed, so that's closed until mid to late August. We're not seeing a big delay there on the Bob Michael Bridge, but more traffic, obviously, on the Bob Michael. Eastbound 74, not as bad as last week, that delay approaching the Murray Baker Bridge. In fact, that looks much better. The McCluggage Bridge is good this week. Eastbound, there's no extra lane closure. The Memorial Day sale continues at Steger's Furniture, celebrating with huge discounts, 60-month financing, and $500 instant savings. 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I'm Ken Zerski, UfferingAutoGroup.com, Traffic 1.
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0: Coming up after 5:30, Wall Street Journal today has a quiz. Do you know your fast food history? We'll have a little fun with that. Some observations about fast food after my travels for the last couple of weeks. What in the world is going on with some of these franchises? Quality. And I don't think any of them are advertisers, so they're fair game, right? We'll do that after 5:30 here this afternoon. Speaking of television, we were talking about the Family Hour on TV. Boy, are these people self-absorbed. I can't get over how just self-important this late-night TV stuff is. I'd mentioned that a couple weeks ago when Colbert ended his run, and it was like the long goodbye. I mean, it was like this thing went on for like months, where I reminded you when Johnny Carson made his decision to retire, he gave you 1 year in advance and then never mentioned it again. It wasn't this extended going away that we're now exposed to. Now, Jimmy Kimmel is speaking out. He says that this out of Variety today, he says he felt defeated by Colbert's cancellation, and says, no, late-night TV's not dying of natural causes. We're being poisoned. All right, well, here they are. The victims speak again. In an interview with Vulture, the Jimmy Kimmel Live host said that he was very, very disappointed and felt defeated. And then said, well, you know, things are going really good right now. I mean, this is a paper loss. This is an accounting. They're just telling you what the show costs. They're not telling you what the show made. And Kimmel made probably the most ludicrous statement that I've heard yet. He wrote or said in the interview, there are far more people watching late night TV than there ever were. Now, he's using metrics there. If you look at the number of views, this is a quote of his, by the way. He goes, there are far more people watching late-night TV than there ever were. If you look at the number of views me and my colleagues are getting. Now, that's a, if you read, I read an intentional error there where you see an SIC in an article. He said me and my colleagues, when in fact it is my colleagues and I, if you want to get picky about grammar, correct? He says, when you add in the online and our linear TV ratings, there are more people watching late night TV than there ever were before. We're not just dying of natural causes. We're being poisoned. Well, all I can tell you is from my history, and I do know my media history very well. The Tonight Show with Johnny Carson was single-handedly responsible for 25% of the profits of the entire NBC network. That's true. One show responsible for 25% of the profits of the NBC network, The Tonight Show starring Johnny Carson. That's how big we were talking about with late-night numbers. Remember what I said about a half hour ago. There were only three networks of entertainment programming, and PBS, of course, and that's what you had. So, Kimmel, no. Your numbers aren't even within the realm of Tonight Show numbers. And if anybody's poisoning them, you guys are poisoning yourselves with this ridiculous content that you think people want to see. 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
12: Fox News, I'm John Saucier. President Trump says talks with Iran have been moving at a rapid pace. The president also spoke with Israel and Hezbollah, who've settled on a ceasefire. Congressman Brian Mass on Fox talking about the White House's strategy in the latest rounds of negotiations.
13: We understand exactly what Iran and the IRGC are doing. Iran and the IRGC are saying, hey, any peace, any ceasefire is contingent upon Hezbollah in Lebanon not being attacked along with any of their other proxies.
12: The Senate at a standstill on funding border security as lawmakers return to session. Senate Majority Leader John Thune says Democrats are unwilling to fund ICE and CBP.
14: That's $0 for a physical presence at our nation's border. $0 to deport criminals who have made their way into our country illegally.
12: Democrats and Republicans criticizing the Justice Department's anti-weaponization fund. 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
15: WMBD Radio Local News, I'm John Cruz. State lawmakers signing off on Governor Pritzker's proposed cell phone ban in Illinois classrooms. A measure approved yesterday by the state Senate would require all school districts and charter schools in Illinois to adopt a policy limiting the use of wireless communication devices on school grounds during the day. Now, Pritzker responded by saying the bipartisan support for the bill reflects the urgency that educators and families across Illinois feel. He says he looks forward to signing the legislation into law. Well, the checkered flag is waving for Peoria Speedway. In a Facebook post early Sunday morning, the racetrack announced the weekly racing has come to an end. The Dirt Car Summer Nationals on June 11th will be the last race at the track. No reason given in the post about why the speedway is closing. The speedway has been owned by Brandon Dean for the past 13 years. The Illinois Manufacturers Association praising the passage of a bill allowing high school students to substitute 2 years of career and technical education for the 2-year foreign language requirement. Senior Vice President and Corporate Board Secretary for the Illinois Manufacturers Association, Sarah Hartwick, says easing the requirement will help expand access to technical career pathways, connecting more students to high-demand careers in manufacturing and the skilled trades. Well, today marks the beginning of Felipe's America 250 Ornament Hunt in East Peoria. The event celebrates the nation's 250th birthday. You can find the first clue at WMBDRadio.com. Clues released every Monday at 8 a.m., more news in 30 minutes or as it breaks, and always at WMBDRadio.com.
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18: The 25 News First Alert Forecast calls for mainly clear skies overnight tonight. Wake-up temperatures in the morning will be in the mid-50s, followed by abundant sunshine for your Tuesday, another warm day with highs in the mid-80s. A few more clouds Wednesday, but overall quiet weather continues, and then partly cloudy skies Thursday. We're into the upper 80s by Thursday afternoon and could see some rain returning later in the day Friday with high temperatures remaining in the mid to upper 80s. From 25 News, I'm First Alert Chief Meteorologist Brian Walter for WMBD Radio.
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21: Watch for an accident being cleared up at War Memorial Drive and Orange Prairie Road, southbound Route 6. That's a delay before War Memorial Drive to Charter Oak Road with an accident. And avoid Wiswall Street between Madison Park Terrace and Westmoreland. That's due to a structure fire. Eastbound 74, looking good now approaching the Murray Baker Bridge. Eastbound Bob Michael Bridge may be picking up more of that Cedar Street Bridge traffic. Cedar Street Bridge now closed until mid to late August. 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
0: 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John Malone and for Phil Luciano today. Text line is 79489. Again, 79489. Been kind of quiet today. Where is everybody, huh? It's not feeling like texting. It's fine. I didn't feel like talking about Iran either. I just wasn't in the mood for it. Latest on Iran. Tehran suspends talks with U.S. over Israeli attacks in Lebanon, Iranian media reports. Well, there's your headline for the day. There's the extent of what we want to talk about with Iran. Remember what I said on Friday. You're not going to make a deal with liars. You're just not. You can't trust that snake, right? We trusted that snake. Well, no, that snake is hungry. It's going to eat. And if you happen to be the one there that it wants to eat, it will eat. So anyway, let's just change gears here. It is Monday and just kind of quiet. I just got done traveling. I mentioned got back last Thursday. So been home for about 4 days now after being out of town for close to 10. When you're traveling, of course, you see all of the big fast food signs along the interstate. I typically avoid fast food when I can I eat fast food for very utilitarian purposes. For example, if I've got a meeting that starts in half hour and I'm near McDonald's and I need to just scarf down some food quick, that's what I will do. So that's what it's for, as far as I'm concerned. Other people live for it and love it, but to each his or her own. So I avoid it when I can, other than a few exceptions. So Wall Street Journal today has a little quiz I thought would be kind of fun. Franchises and chains are a huge part of the American business world. From giant retailers to fast food restaurants, these businesses make up a significant portion of the economy. But how much do you really know about these often ubiquitous names that blanket our highways, cities, and towns? Question number one. In 1994, three men founded the hospitality company Nobu. Is that how you say it? N-O-B-U? Restaurateur Nobu Matsushita? Film producer Meyer Tepper, and one other. Who was the third? Was it Robert De Niro, Clint Eastwood, Christoph Bisson, Sidney Sweeney, or Marlon Brando? And the answer is Robert De Niro. That was A. All right. Whatever. Okay, number two, Ruth Fertel is famous for running Ruth's Chris Steakhouse. In 1976, what disaster struck her original restaurant? Was the kitchen sabotaged by a disgruntled sous chef? Her staff all quit at the same time? There was an invasion of rabid mice? The company was sued by the local government for being too noisy? Or finally, a fire destroyed her restaurant? And the answer is E, a fire destroyed her restaurant. I have eaten at Ruth's Chris Steakhouse. Let me see. I was at the Northbrook one about 10 years ago when I went to a concert at Ravinia. I ate at the Ruth's Chris Steakhouse in Lahaina, Maui, which probably doesn't even exist anymore because Lahaina pretty much doesn't exist anymore after that fire. Last year destroyed it. I have eaten at one in Woodland Hills, California, which is a suburb of Los Angeles up in the valley, and I've eaten at one in Las Vegas. And I have to say, the Woodland Hills experience was good, but I could cook a steak better in my own kitchen. That's just my own opinion. But I pride myself on my ability to eat ribeyes, which is probably what I'm going to have for dinner tonight, so... All right, number three, what fast food chain has the most locations in the U.S.? Is it Pizza Hut, Subway, McDonald's, Burger King, or Starbucks? I actually knew this one. The correct answer is Subway. You can go anywhere in this country, the smallest of towns. It has like 50 people in it, and you will find a Subway. If not as a standalone, it'll be there attached with the gas station. I've seen them everywhere. All right. Number four, Steve Ells founded Chipotle Mexican Grill in 1993. Which job did he hold before launching the restaurant chain? Chipotle Mexican Grill? Was he a banker, a marketer, an associate professor, a sous chef, or a matador? Oh, creative guesses. The correct answer is D, sous chef. I think I'm pronouncing that right. S-O-U-S, chef. Me being the uncultured type. All right. Number five, in 1969, I knew this one too. In 1969, which of the following was the largest grocery chain in the U.S.? Was it Kroger, Safeway, Food Giant, the Great Atlantic and Pacific Tea Company, or Winn-Dixie? The answer was, yes, the last gasp, so to speak. Well, I think they had about another 6 or 7 years, but the last gasp of A&P, the Great Atlantic and Pacific Tea Company. I read a book about them a long time ago. Yes, I did. And they were the original chain grocers. I mean, they were the ones that kind of standardized the branding and had the, they were the richest people, the family. I can't think of the name of the family now. I'd have to go look that up. But they were wealthy beyond all get out. They kind of pioneered that whole chain coast-to-coast thing. But what did them in? Suburbia. They were located in all of these cramped, tiny stores. And when the shopping mall craze came and the car craze came in the 50s and 60s and people spread out and went to the suburbs, that spawned the supermarket. And, of course, the supermarket was overdone by the super centers. And you get the idea. But A&P, that was I think they had probably, I want to say it was about 17,000 stores, if memory serves me right. All right, number six. Krispy Kreme got its start and grew into a powerhouse in the southern U.S. When did the company set up its first shop outside of the South? Now, I'm not sure what constitutes the South, but the options are 1933, 1939, 1949, 1968, or 1974. And the correct answer is 1939. I always dislike those multiple choice that have years, especially the ones that are all so close together. What in the world does it even matter? And how would you know? All right, number seven. Who invented the Big Mac burger for McDonald's? The company's CEO, which I'm assuming would be Ray Kroc at the time, a customer, a franchise owner, one of the original McDonald's, Mac, or I can't think of the other guy's name. They started the San Bernardino, I believe, California. Or the winner of a suggestion contest. Well, the correct answer is a franchisor. You know, that's back when these franchises weren't so tied down with their policy books and continuity, where you could be a little bit more adventurous, and they would come up with some great idea. I believe it was a franchisor that also came up with the Egg McMuffin. I believe it was a franchisor that came up with Chicken McNuggets. And so good ideas, floating to the top. And it's kind of refreshing to see in this day of top-down domination. All right, number eight. What company owns Taco Bell, KFC, and Pizza Hut? Is it Yum Brands, McDonald's, Whole Foods, Kraft Heinz, or General Mills? The answer is A, Yum Brands. And I don't know who runs Yum Brands. I'm guessing they were spun off from Pepsi in 1997. Pepsi used to own, of course, Taco Bell, KFC, and Pizza Hut. I'm going to say Yum Brands has something to do with some big private equity group somewhere, because they're not advertisers here. I can, and this is fair comment, I think KFC has... And it's correct. I just looked up. They have lost 33% of their stores over just the last decade. They're hard to find a good KFC anymore. And if you do find it, well, they're not even here anymore in the Peoria area that I'm aware of. I know the Pekin one's gone. The Morton one's gone. Those are the two that I would have driven by the most. But I think they're all gone. So I thought, man, you know, I don't get to eat KFC anymore. I mean, it's no great shakes. I understand that. But occasionally you get kind of a craving. So I stopped at a KFC in Bozeman, Montana. And, boy, that craving was based more out of nostalgia than food quality. I will leave it at that. And I don't probably need to eat there again anytime soon. So Yum Brands has not been good to the Colonel. Nor has it been good to Pizza Hut, by the way. Why is Pizza Hut now have just these carry-out places? Because carry-out pizza is, gosh, you can ruin a good pizza with just nothing but carry-out. I loved, I will say this about Eureka. Eureka still has one of the older sit-down Pizza Huts with the red checkered tablecloths and the salad bar and the buffet from 11 to 1. And there is nothing better than just a good fresh pizza right out of the oven. And that's another, and I've read somewhere, I believe, I think I read it in a Wall Street Journal article sometime last week, that Pizza Hut is opening up a select number of those sit-down restaurants again. But remember how big, remember when you were a kid, how big of a deal that was to go to a Pizza Hut and they'd bring the big steaming pizza out in the middle of the table, and the server would actually even serve up she'd put the first slice on each plate. And there was a jukebox there, and later on in the lobby they had like arcade games and such. But it was like a really cool event to go to Pizza Hut. And even if you were there with a date, you could sit in one of those corner booths, right? You're really close and such. And these places just change, and they're sometimes not for the better. All this private equity. All right, we're almost out of time here. Number 9, a major coffee shop chain recently unveiled a new beverage selection inspired by a movie. Which of the following motion picture did the company use? I'm going to bring Ken Zersky in on this. Ken, a major coffee shop chain recently unveiled a new beverage selection, which inspired a movie. Which of the following?
1: Inspired
0: by a movie. Was it Project Hail Mary, The Devil Wears Prada 2, Wine Country, People We Meet on Vacation, or You, Me, and Tuscany?
1: Oh, boy. I haven't seen any of those. I'd go with Devil Wears Prada.
0: You got it.
1: Oh. Look at that.
0: Is that just a guess?
1: Yeah, it was a guess.
0: Okay. You're that good.
1: But that seemed like a coffee movie to
0: me. Absolutely. Yeah, absolutely. And lastly, Colonel Sanders retired in his 60s and devoted himself to franchising KFC. He sold KFC at what age? 69, 70, 73, 80, or 90?
1: 80.
0: 73.
1: 73, okay.
0: See, I don't like those number guesses because they're all so close together.
1: Yeah, right.
0: And it really doesn't mean much. All right, it's 5:51. What's going on out there on the roads today?
1: Well, we were seeing a pretty solid delay there on Route 6, more than usual, southbound before War Memorial Drive. That was due to an accident. Looks like the accident's cleared up, or at least one lane is back open through the work zone, because we're not seeing it quite as bad now. Still reduced speeds in both directions there on Route 6. And tomorrow will be the first full morning with the Cedar Street Bridge closure, now closed until mid to late August. Now, you can make it up to Edmund Street on the East Peoria side, and then on the Peoria side, it's blocked at Washington. We weren't seeing anything bad on the Bob Michael Bridge, like a long backup, a delay, but obviously there's a lot of traffic going elsewhere. Spring is here. 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
23: 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We've been doing this for about 21 years. 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Phil Lisiano has been filling in for Danny as Danny recovers from a recent accident. 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What? 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

0: Friday, 5:58. John Malone in for Phil Luciano, WMBD. Happy Monday, June 1st already. Wrapping her up here. Fast food, boy, brings on a lot of text messages. I will say that people have their opinions about, and a lot of it's not really fast food. I would call it franchise food, if you will. Okay, of course you hear Avanti's a great advertiser here, which has great pizza, love it, and their Thursday lasagna special, all that. So yeah, I've got my favorites from the text line here. As we wrap up, I couldn't agree with this more. In fact, this was one of the texts that I agree with most of from today. And it's been kind of light, but still a good one. Kudos to Monocles. All right. Well, there you have it. And yeah, it says, the texter says, we enjoy the Canton location. That would be the one owned and operated by my good friend Jim Carter, who actually started years ago in the Peoria, the Knoxville one, I believe. But I have known Jim my entire adult life, and he is a devoted guy to his place. He's got employees who have worked for him since high school, and they're in their 50s. I mean, that's how good he treats his people. So, good idea. All right, you can hear us on AM at 1470, on FM at 100.3, and everywhere on the free WMBD radio app. Back at it tomorrow.
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3: Tapping the brakes. I'm Lisa LaSera, Fox News. The Justice Department says it's placing a hold on a controversial fund meant to compensate President Trump's allies who believe they were unfairly prosecuted for political reasons, complying with a court order.
4: Last week, a federal judge in Virginia ruled the fund must be paused while she sorted through legal issues. The DOJ posting on social media late this afternoon, quote, this fund was open to anybody who was so weaponized, targeted, persecuted, whether they were Democrat, Republican, conservative, independent, or otherwise, the department will abide by the court's ruling. Now, the fund was born after the president decided to drop his $10 billion lawsuit against the IRS after a former employee there leaked his tax returns.
3: Fox's David Spunt, Senate Democratic leader Chuck Schumer.
5: This week, Senate Democrats will push legislation to ban this slush fund and ensure no president can ever do this again.
3: The Associated Press is reporting President Trump is reconsidering putting the fund in place following backlash from Republicans. And the president sounding optimistic on an Iran deal, telling ABC News it could happen over the next week.
6: Today here at the White House, President Trump spent his time in meetings, including calls with Israeli Prime Minister Benjamin Netanyahu and the leaders of Hezbollah through intermediaries.
3: Fox's Lucas Tomlinson at the White House. The president posting the call was productive, and Israel and Hezbollah have agreed to a partial ceasefire. The Senate back in session today, though not much progress has been made on a border security funding package.
7: That's $0 for a physical presence at our nation's border. $0 to deport criminals who have made their way into our country illegally.
3: Majority Leader John Thune accusing Democrats of wanting to open borders, which he calls indefensible. 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
8: WMBD Radio Local News, I'm TJ Carson. Illinois lawmakers passed the biggest spending plan in state history early this morning, an about $56 billion budget that critics are calling highly embarrassing. Capital News Illinois reports the FY27 budget will tax social media companies based on how many users they have in Illinois, as well as tax digital assets like crypto. The state is transferring $150 million in sales tax revenue collected at the pump away from transportation funds and into the general spending account. There will be a temporary break on a planned gas tax until January. Democrats defended the plan, saying they are only trying to fill gaps created by federal funding cuts. Republican State Senator Lee Arellano says the passage of the latest state budget is more of the same old story.
9: It continues the same path we've been down that has Illinois trailing national growth. It is killing us economically. We did not address affordability. We are raising taxes even more. The tax and spend mentality has failed.
8: Arellano says the budget does not put the state on a better path towards prosperity. Drivers for companies such as Uber and Lyft now have the right to form a union in Illinois. Capital News Illinois reports House Bill 5090, passed early this morning, would regulate how those drivers can form a union, elect union representatives, and engage in collective bargaining. Rideshare drivers argue a union is necessary because they have little control over wages, rules, and opportunities, despite being classified as independent contractors. More news in 30 minutes or as it breaks, and always at WMBDRadio.com.
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11: The 25 News First Alert forecast calls for mainly clear skies overnight tonight. Wake-up temperatures in the morning will be in the mid-50s, followed by abundant sunshine for your Tuesday. Another warm day with highs in the mid-80s. A few more clouds Wednesday, but overall quiet weather continues, and then partly cloudy skies Thursday. We're into the upper 80s by Thursday afternoon and could see some rain returning later in the day Friday with high temperatures remaining in the mid to upper 80s. From 25 News, I'm First Alert Chief Meteorologist Brian Walter for WMBD Radio.
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0: Welcome back to the Ramsey Show in the Fair Winds Credit Union studio. I'm Dave Ramsey, your host. Jade Washaw, Ramsey personality, is with me. We were talking about stock market returns earlier, and during that break, we actually got to play with the actual app a little bit and look at it, and I misquoted some stuff, so I need to clean up my mess. If some of you are still listening before you're bitching on the comments that Dave Ramsey's an idiot, because he was, he messed up. So anyway, the thing to remember about the S&P, it recovered in about 90 days from the high. It was up in February. Trump bombed in Iran. It dove. It came back in, I think it's 92 days. It recovered to where it was, and it's well beyond that now. And I said the rate of return for the year was down 1%. I was wrong. It's up 10% for the year. So if you've been in the stock market, invested in S&P, which is the stock market, from January 1 to today, June 1, then you have made 10% on your money. Meanwhile, it went down and back up. And so you rode a roller coaster down and you rode it back up 10%. Now, in 2024, the stock market made 23%.
1: Yeah.
0: The S&P did. Then 25, and the year, and then 26, and then 17. And so those are the returns for the last several 4 or 5 years. Under different administrations and all kinds of different situations and different volatility and gone up and gone down and back and forth. But you can go back and just pull up an S&P app and look at it online. And you can see the thing going up and down. And you say, okay, there's a dip. What was going on at that time?
1: Yep.
0: And you go back and look at the news stories of the day. And so you'll see it comes back in 57 days or whatever like that.
1: Yep.
0: Just like we just did on the about 90 days on the Iran war or 60 days. So anyway. That the moral of the story is you do not put money in the stock market unless you're going to leave it alone at least 3 years and preferably 5. If you don't have that mindset,

0: level. And I think I did say the Dow was at 36. It's like at 50,000, so I'm not even close on that. So I screwed up two things in one of those other segments pretty dramatically. But the moral of the story still is no one gets hurt on a roller coaster except those that jump off in the middle of the ride. I do not take my money out of the market based on any singular event because I think the market's going down. Every time the market goes down, instead I am tempted to scrape the nickels out of the corner of the couch and put more in because it's on sale. When I was a kid, there was a store called Kmart. It's gone now. And when you went in Kmart, they had these little things that on rollers with a blue light on top. And they would roll this thing over to the whatever aisle, the tool aisle or the socks aisle or the underwear aisle, and they'd turn the blue light on, and there would be a blue light special. And you could get a bargain. And so the rednecks would flock to the blue lights, right, like a moth towards a flame. And so I remember my mama running down the aisle of Kmart to the blue light. That's what you should do when the stock market goes down. The blue light is on. It's on sale. Get a bargain. Run down the aisle, you redneck. Get you some money, okay? That's what we did. And so there's nothing wrong with that. And, but if you've got the mindset of it has always come back and the only game is how long it takes it, then when it dives on one of these news items or geopolitical events, whether it's COVID or, you know, fires in Australia or whatever it is, it causes, you know, the Russians launch a satellite, somebody invades Ukraine, somebody doesn't invade Ukraine, somebody's oil barrel goes up, whatever it is, whatever mess Trump is making this week ends up in the stock market, right? Or whatever victorious thing he does this week ends up in the stock market. And so, for a short period of time, overall, you just make money.
1: Yes.
0: So that's the moral of that story. I'll get off my soapbox. All right, let's go to Jay in Richmond, Virginia. Hi, Jay. How are you?
2: I'm good. How are you?
0: Better than I deserve. What's up?
2: So, me and my wife just had a baby in January.
0: Yay! What'd you have?
2: A girl.
0: Awesome. You're ruined.
2: yeah, I know, right? and so, doing the current bills, we're trying to pay off debt, but she just had a school payment come up, and that kind of threw everything off. And then daycare's coming up in September. And right now we don't have enough to cover daycare. So we're trying to figure out what can we do to get to at least where we can afford daycare and then also pay off debt.
0: What kind of school payment?
2: The school payment itself right now is $360. But that's just one. That's the private, you know, Sallie Mae loan that's out right now.
0: It's a student loan.
2: Yes, that's my wife's student loan.
0: Yeah. Oh, okay. I thought you meant she was in school. Okay.
1: Got it. And how much is daycare?
2: She's in a break right now. Daycare's going to be $1,600 a month.
1: And when you say your wife is in a break, when does she go back to school? Or when did you plan for her to go back?
2: That's up in the air. She finds out by tomorrow whether she's allowed to go back. Right now, the school is not being very kind with her having a baby. So she plans on going back in the fall.
1: Can you afford for her to go back in the fall? It doesn't sound like it.
2: So she's on grants for school, so that is her school's covered. And if the grants don't work, her work pays for it. So they do they pay for her college.
0: I'm sorry.
2: And
0: so she works also.
2: She does. Yes, full time.
1: And the 360 is for an old student loan. It's not an ongoing tuition payment.
2: Correct.
1: Got it. Okay.
0: Why are you paying? Is that a federally insured student loan or a private student loan?
2: It's a private.
0: Oh, okay.
1: All right.
0: All right. So what does she make at work?
2: She brings in $2,000 a month.
0: And $1,600 is the daycare?
2: Yes.
0: Well, that doesn't work.
1: No.
2: And, of course, you know, that since you're married, our money's combined. So together we make $7,600 a month.
0: I know. But her working, if she's not working, you don't have a $1,600 daycare, right?
2: Correct.
0: Well, she's not making $400. I mean, we're not working full time to make $400.
2: Right.
0: That doesn't work. So we got to figure out a different job that she does from home or makes twice as much money. because her being her working and me

0: making $2,000 and paying $1,600 for the privilege is not logical.
1: Yeah.
0: No, I would work part-time from home and make more money net of daycare and be home with a baby. That's step one. Then step two is you look at what you can do to pick up extra jobs and, oh, sell the car. I didn't even ask about it. I don't even know if it's there, but probably sell the car.
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0: Faith is in Boise. Hi, Faith. How are you?
1: Hi. Thanks so much for taking my call.
0: Sure. What's up?
1: I just want to start off with saying I just know that this is a first world problem, and I'm grateful to have it, but I really need your advice.
0: I'll try.
1: Okay, so we need to know if we should pay capital gains at the number of $50,000 to the IRS, or if we should reinvest using a 1031 exchange.
0: So you're selling a piece of investment real estate?
1: Yes, we are.
0: For how much?
1: Probably we're listing it at $499.
0: So you've depreciated it. Your adjusted basis is approaching zero?
1: No, but we are, we'll probably make about $300,000 equity on it.
0: That'd be $45,000. But that's equity is not equity. Equity is not your basis or your tax basis.
1: Right. So let me tell you, we've gone over this with all kinds of like, tax people and
0: okay, so the tax people are saying you have a $300,000 gain at 15%. That'd be $45,000,
1: right?
0: Okay, that's what you're hearing, correct?
1: And then with all of the money we've invested into the rental, they're saying we'll probably walk away with a $50,000 capital gains tax. So we can pay that, or we can take that money and reinvest it into something else.
0: Okay, let me stop you a second.
1: Because
0: I'm concerned that the number you're giving me is where it's coming from, because I want you to go back and double check that. Let's walk through the basics of that, and then we'll go back to your question, okay? When you bought the property, you're selling it for approximately $500, and you're thinking you have about a $300,000 gain. So when you bought it, you probably paid $300,000 for it, let's call it, okay? And then you've been depreciating it, which lowers your basis, and you've been doing capital improvements to the property, which increases your basis.
1: Yep.
0: Okay? That adjusted basis, down by depreciation and up by capital improvements, subtracted from your sale price, and that number subtracted from your expenses for selling, is your gain. And I can't tell from the way you're wording this if that gain is $50,000 or if your tax is $50,000.
1: The tax, I was told, is $50,000 after someone else worked out all those numbers you just
0: said. And the property, what kind of property is it you're selling?
1: It's a single dwelling.
0: Okay, so it's a rental house. Okay.
1: Yes.
0: And you sold it why?
1: Well, we want to sell it because where we're living now and we're renting right now is so extremely expensive. So our ultimate goal is to lower our monthly housing costs.
0: And take this equity and buy a home.
1: Yeah, either buy a home or we thought buy a duplex so we don't have to pay capital gains tax.
0: If you live in it,
1: which is a whole nother thing.
0: Yeah, that's a mess. That's a hot mess.
2: Can she do that and live in the other side of the duplex?
0: Yeah, but you got to try to figure out a way to bifurcate the duplex, and that's really troubling.
1: Mm-hmm. In the area that we're wanting to live, a duplex, even if it was only like 1,400 on each side, square feet on each side, would be close to $1 million.
0: I would pay the gains and use the money and buy the home that you need to buy. You're forcing yourself all into a duplex. You wouldn't have bought a duplex anyway. The only reason you're doing that is to save this gain and to try to play some kind of shell game with this money. And so, no, I'm going to pay the tax, get clean, and just buy the home that you're supposed to buy, that you need to buy, that fits your budget with the money that you guys have from the sale of this and from what other money you've stacked up. Put as much down as you can put down, and don't get caught up, because you're forcing yourself into a duplex, and if you're living in one side of it, you can't 1031 that side, and yet there's not two sides to a duplex in terms of there's no line down the middle that you can say one side's investment and one side's not, unless it's a zero lot line, and it's not. It's a duplex. So you're getting yourself into a real potential barrel of fish hooks if you get audited, and I'm not sure how you'd come out on that. I wouldn't screw with it for all that, and you wouldn't be buying a duplex if it wasn't for this one simple issue. And so I just ignore the issue and go do the house you're supposed to do, not let taxes force you into a decision you wouldn't have made otherwise.
2: I like that. I like that.
0: And that's the way I would go at it. So, yeah, but if you live in one side, does it become your personal residence? Oh, but the other side is rented, so that's a rental property. Yeah, but it's one property.
2: It's very confusing.
0: It's a singular property. Mm-hmm. It's not a dual property. If you bought two properties attached, two condos that were attached at the wall, then one of them would be an investment. You could 1031 into that. You could not 1031 into the other because mm-hmm. you can't 1031 into a personal residence, as she's already discovered. But I also, Faith, want you to go back. Unless you guys have owned that property a very long time, I'm not sure the numbers you're getting. That's an unusual. If you've spent money on the property doing capital improvements, that's an unusual gain. So, but I would look at it and try to just make sure that your adjusted basis, that you understand that, and that the difference is times 0.15, 15% for your capital gains tax is the $50,000. It might be. I might be wrong, but I really want to understand it before I move forward, just to be double sure, triple sure. But no, I would not do a 1031 in this case because it's forcing you into a purchase you would not otherwise make. It's a good question. Interesting discussion. Mm-hmm. Thank you. Zach's in Lubbock, Texas. Hi, Zach. How are you?
3: Hey, I'm great. How are y'all?
0: Better than I deserve. What's up?
3: Well, doing well until your lady volunteers beat my lady Raiders in softball, but all things considered, pretty well. But my question is, I'm a 1099 employee, or 1099 here in Lubbock, and I have recently done better and better in our career field.
0: Good for you.
3: Thank you. And I've been definitely trying to, I've been maxing out my Roth IRA and that's gone well. And well, even maxing that out, I'm not hitting my 15% in the baby step that I'm in where I'm debt free and everything with my home. But my question revolves around, I have a tax professional with the heart of a teacher that is telling me, hey, you might consider a traditional IRA with your S corp as a 1099 tax bracket.
0: You have an S corp?
3: I do, yes.
0: Hmm. Okay.
3: Yes.
0: Well, cheaper than that, do you have employees in your S corp other than you?
3: No, it's just me.
0: Okay. Yeah, you can set up a what's called a simple IRA, which is okay. A 401k for small businesses.
3: Uh-huh.
0: And you're the only employee.
3: Yes, sir.
0: And you can max it out.
3: Okay.
0: And just hit your SmartVestor Pro up. And the good news is that it's basically 401k for small business. They call it a simple IRA. Okay. And the good news is it's $15 a year administration cost. It costs nothing.
3: Oh, it's nothing, yeah.
0: Yeah, like a big 401k, like our company, you know, we pay tens of thousands of dollars a year to administer it for 1,000 employees, right? And then we have to pay another $40,000 and have it audited and all that stuff. You don't have to do any of that with a simple. It's all just $15. It's like setting up an IRA. It's like setting up another Roth IRA. And you can do a simple Roth. So you can just make it more Roth, more good, and put it in there. If you did have employees, you have to match 3%. If you ever hire someone for your S corp other than yourself, you'd have to match 3%. But the weird thing is you can actually match yourself. So, which really serves absolutely no purpose. Unless you're, well, if you're maxed out, it would serve a purpose.
2: Yeah.
0: If you're going to put all the full amount in, that would get you there.

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1: 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We've been doing this for about 21 years. Our 21st anniversary is coming up in a couple of weeks. Phil Luciano has been filling in for Danny as Danny recovers from a recent accident. He's doing well, and we appreciate all the love and concern. 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What? 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
3: As talks continue with Iran to end the war, President Trump is trying to ensure a ceasefire between Israel and the terror group Hezbollah holds in Lebanon. Fox's Lucas Tomlinson reports.
4: In a post on Truth Social, Trump writes he had a productive call with Israeli Prime Minister Benjamin Netanyahu and a very good call with Hezbollah. And they agreed that all shooting will stop, that Israel will not attack them, and they will not attack Israel.
3: The Prime Minister says he told Trump if Hezbollah attacks Israel, Israel will attack the terror targets in Lebanon. The Justice Department plans to freeze its anti-weaponization fund, criticized by both Republicans and Democrats. Fox's David Spunt reports.
5: That fund is on life support. Last week, a federal judge in Virginia ruled the fund must be paused while she sorted through legal issues.
3: The fund was created after President Trump settled his lawsuit against the IRS. 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
6: WMBD Radio Local News, I'm TJ Carson. An Armington man has been identified as the victim in a fatal Tazewell County crash Saturday night. Tazewell County Coroner Charles Hanley says 62-year-old Jeffrey Foster suffered multiple blunt force injuries in the crash. An autopsy on Foster was conducted today. Foster was the operator and lone person on a motorcycle involved in the two-vehicle crash at Illinois Route 9 and Leopold Street in Mackinac. Three people were hospitalized after a fire broke out at a Washington apartment building. 25 News reports crews were called at around 8:15 a.m. yesterday to the building near the Casey's at School and Grant Streets. Washington Fire Chief Tyler G. says about 10 to 12 people lived in the building with several second-story rescues made. G. says the apartment building is a total loss. This comes less than 24 hours after fire departments were called to Chapters Living on Saturday night, a supportive retirement community on Newcastle Road, displacing nearly 40 residents. One arrest has been made in connection to the attempted armed robbery of a campus town restaurant on Memorial Day night. Peoria Police says 45-year-old Aaron Cook was developed as a suspect in the case and arrested on Friday. Cook allegedly entered the five-star Fish and Chicken and demanded money from the cash register while showing a knife, but Cook reportedly left the business without anything taken. The checkered flag is waving for Peoria Speedway. In a Facebook post early yesterday morning, the racetrack announced that weekly racing has come to an end. The Dirt Car Summer Nationals on June 11th will be the last race at the track. No reason was given about why the speedway is closing. More news in 30 minutes or as it breaks, and always at WMBDRadio.com.
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8: The 25 News First Alert forecast calls for mainly clear skies overnight tonight. Wake-up temperatures in the morning will be in the mid-50s, followed by abundant sunshine for your Tuesday. Another warm day with highs in the mid-80s. A few more clouds Wednesday, but overall quiet weather continues, and then partly cloudy skies Thursday. We're into the upper 80s by Thursday afternoon and could see some rain returning later in the day Friday with high temperatures remaining in the mid to upper 80s. From 25 News, I'm First Alert Chief Meteorologist Brian Walter for WMBD Radio.
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0: So Jade's just teaching me something at the break that goes to our last caller. 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
13: That's right. 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
0: 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Where are you guys from?
14: Bay City, Michigan.
0: I love it. And how much debt have you two paid off?
14: About $300,000.
0: I love it. How long did it take you?
14: 72 months.
0: 72 months. And your range of income during that time?
15: About $180,000.
0: Okay. Good. Cool. What do y'all do for a living?
15: I'm an occupational therapist, rehab director.
0: Awesome.
14: And I'm an electrical manager at a pickle plant.
0: Great. Love that. Very cool. And I'm guessing with that length of time and that amount of money, where are y'all from again?
14: Bay City, Michigan.
0: Which is near what?
14: 2 hours north of Detroit.
0: Okay, cool.
13: All right. I have something in mind here when I'm thinking about $300K of debt. What was it?
0: Must be your house.
14: Well, we had about $70,000 in consumer debt. And
15: student loans, credit cards, leased cars.
13: Wow.
15: Silly things.
14: And our house.
0: And the house. And the house.
13: Saved it for last.
0: And the house.
14: Baby steps.
0: You
14: seven.
0: Are debt-free everything. Yeah. I'm looking at weird people.
14: Yes.
0: Look at you guys. Way to go, y'all. Excellent. So what's this house worth?
14: $275,000.
0: I love it. And how much have you got saved in your nest egg so far?
14: About $688,000.
13: All right. We're creeping.
0: You are almost millionaires.
14: Well, if you consider that we also have about $46,000 in liquid assets.
0: You do. Uh-huh. You are. Baby Steps millionaires.
14: Yes,
0: way
14: sir.
0: To go, you guys.
13: That's
0: I'm
13: awesome.
0: So proud of you. So, wow, how old are you two?
14: I'm 58.
15: 54.
0: And you're millionaires. And you started with nothing.
14: Surreal.
0: How long have you been married?
14: 33 years.
0: Wow.
13: Congratulations.
0: That is so cool. So very well done. So tell us your story. How'd you get started on all this Ramsey stuff 72 months ago?
14: It actually started in 2014 when we moved to a town in Ohio and wanted to start working on my retirement and went to a financial advisor and they said, well, you can't really invest until you get out of debt. And it was at that point where I felt like I was going to die at my desk. And in 2018, I met a guy where I worked named Jeff. I called him 1F Jeff because I messed up. He's only 1F and his Jeff. I told him about my situation, and he says, you need Dave. I said, who's this Dave? Dave Ramsey. He says, I was like, who is this, some snake oil salesman? What's up?
0: Yeah.
14: So I started listening to your show, and I listened to it for about a year.
15: And it took me a while to get on board.
0: Mm-hmm.
15: Yeah,
0: because a snake oil salesman takes a while. I understand. I've got no issue with that at all.
13: What changed your mind, Kimberly?
15: We were just drowning in debt, living paycheck to paycheck, and just tired of being stressed out all the time.
0: So I'll try anything.
15: Yeah.
0: Even Dave, yeah. I understand. Yeah, that's how it happens a lot. I like it. I like it. Very cool. Okay, so at that point, sometime y'all had to have a sit down and go, all right, let's do something. Yeah. Well, tell me about that moment. Do you remember it?
14: We started selling everything. Her and I did agree to, it's time to do something, because like you keep saying, we're sick and tired of being sick and tired. And so I think it was April of 2019, we said, it's time, let's do it. And we started selling everything. As you said, the kids were concerned about they were next, and just started pouring money. We had spreadsheets. We used the Every Dollar app. We just did everything we could to get out of debt. And December of 2019, I turned in a stupid car, a lease, and it was at that point where we're like, holy smokes, we're out of debt.
0: Everything but the house.
14: Just
0: in time for COVID.
15: Yeah.
14: And then last year we decided to move out of Ohio and move back to Michigan. And we sold our house down there. It took a while, but it was about December 9th when we closed down our house in Bay City. And we paid cash for the house.
15: Wow.
14: We walked out of the title office, which blew my mind. It only took a half hour.
0: Yeah.
13: Yeah, I bet.
14: I looked at her, it's like, we're debt-free.
15: Completely debt-free.
14: Yeah, it was just, we're in baby step 7. What is this? And who pays cash for the house?
13: You do.
15: It was amazing.
13: Wow.
14: It was insane.
15: Exhilarating. Free.
0: Congratulations. How's it feel to have no payments in the freaking world?
15: It's awesome.
14: It makes the monthly budget a lot easier, let's put it that way.
0: Yeah, it's pretty simple now. So what big thing, Kimberly, are you guys going to do to celebrate that you have no payments in the world and you're millionaires?
15: We came here.
14: Yes.
15: To do this.
0: Y'all are people of simple taste.
13: You are.
0: No, seriously. You going to go on a trip, buy a car? What are you going to do? You need to do something.
15: Look for another sailboat.
14: Yeah.
0: A sailboat.
15: Yeah.
0: Bay City.
15: Yeah,
0: okay.
15: I love that.
0: All right. So you have a little one? You need a bigger one?
14: No, we sold it.
0: You sold it. So you got to replace it.
14: Yeah, we sold it. And when we moved out of Ohio, we sold it.
0: Okay, so what's the budget on this sailboat?
14: About $16,000 maybe.
0: Okay. All right. That's nice. Yeah. Very nice.
13: I love that for you guys.
0: Good for you.
13: It's exciting.
0: Congratulations.
14: It's insane.
0: And I got to tell you, it will glide on the water better than that one with payments.
14: Even the one we sold didn't have payments.
0: Okay. All right. It just was helping you get out of the other payments.
13: Yeah.
0: Okay.
13: So a lot of people would have taken the $275,000 from the sale of the house and used it as a down payment on a bigger house.
15: No.
13: How did you walk us through your mentality there?
15: Last kid was out of the house.
14: Yeah,
15: we were empty nesters. So we went from 4 acres and a huge house down to a very simple, 1,200 square foot, easy to take care of.
14: Half acre house. That made it a lot easier.
13: Yours, all yours. Home
15: all
13: sweet.
15: Ours, yeah.
13: Yep.
15: Yeah.
13: Wow. Way to go.
0: Excellent, guys. I'm proud of you. Who was cheering you on as you went?
14: Our kids,
15: yeah,
14: mostly,
15: kids,
14: and co-workers from time to time, you know.
0: Yeah, the guy that recommended Dave.
15: Yeah.
13: Jeff with 1F.
15: Yeah.
14: I wish I could find him. I would buy him a drink or something.
0: Yeah, amen. Well, congratulations. We're very, very proud of you.
15: Thank you.
0: And we really appreciate you coming all the way down here and sharing your story. And I can't wait to send us pictures of the sailboat.
15: Yeah, okay.
0: Yeah, that's very cool. Good for y'all. You're living the dream, man.
14: Yes,
0: that's how it works. Well done. Gregory and Kimberly, Bay City, Michigan. Quite a journey. $300,000 paid off over 72 months, debt-free everything, house and everything, and in the process become Baby Steps millionaires, making 180. Count it down. Let's hear a debt-free scream.
14: 3, 2, 1.
16: We're debt-free!
0: Yeah! There we go.
13: So good.
0: Oh, man. Hey, you know you're serious when you sell the sailboat.
13: You know you're serious when you take the 275 and buy a house in cash.
0: Mm-hmm. And move down.
13: Go down in house to make
0: something. Well, the kids are gone. Yeah, we don't need to. Yeah. And don't have to keep up the upkeep. She's right
13: about
0: that.
13: That's true.

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0: 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Teach me to do your will, for you are my God. May your good spirit lead me on level ground. Henry Ford said, the only real mistake is the one from which we learn nothing.
1: Love that.
0: There we go. Ben is in Raleigh, North Carolina. Hi, Ben. How are you?
2: Better than I deserve. How are you doing?
0: Better than I deserve. What's up?
2: A question. I need some help. Really help and question. I have a issue trying to get my wife to agree to a budget. The way things are is that she will look at money in the account and look at it as a way of, there's this amount of money, this is how much I can spend. And I've been struggling. It's the money in the account has always been causing problems as far as trying to
0: sit down. Okay, your phone's breaking up. Can you get where you can speak directly into it and keep it clear?
2: Hear me now? I'm sorry.
0: That's okay. Try again. So your wife thinks there's money just because there's some in the account, and you're having trouble getting her to understand we don't have all that money because some of it's got to pay the electric bill next week.
2: Correct. So what I've done is it's caused problems in the past. So what I've actually done is I've pulled money into the one account to make sure the house gets paid, but we constantly run into issues with money being left in the primary account.
0: Okay. So let me stop you for a second. How long y'all been married?
2: We've been married for 14 years.
1: Okay. Oh, gosh. And how old are you guys?
2: I'm 58. She's 42.
1: Let me tell you.
0: So why does a 42-year-old woman not grasp the idea that we have bills to pay?
1: Right.
2: She does, but anything outside of that is a open invitation to spend.
0: No, it's not. She's a 42-year-old grown woman. She's not a 4-year-old.
2: I agree with you completely.
0: Okay, so why, when you look at her and say, I need a grown woman to join me in my marriage and join me for our household good, and that's, you can't spend like you're in Congress. We're going to write down together where the money's going to go, and you and I are going to stick to that. And if you can't keep that contract, we need to sit down with a marriage counselor.
2: I agree. Let me give a little bit more of a backstory. So I did lose my job probably about a year and a half ago, and that put a lot of financial burden on her. Since that time, I've got a job. She's gone through baby step one.
0: Okay, I'm sorry. What financial burden did it put on her? She was the only one working?
2: She was the only one working. That's correct.
0: No, it put a financial burden on the household.
1: Right, because her job remained the same.
2: Correct.
0: So there's no financial burden other than the household had less income during the fact that one of you weren't working, for richer, for poorer, in sickness and in health. That does not give you a reason to overspend. Quite the opposite.
1: Correct. Are you back to working?
2: I'm back to working.
1: Are you making what you were making?
2: I'm actually making more.
1: Good.
0: What do you make?
2: That's more stabilized.
0: What do you make?
2: I make roughly about $125.
0: What does she make?
2: She makes around about $35.
0: Okay. So let's start fresh. Here's how the conversation needs to go. Honey, we've tried to work on this together several times. I'm very concerned, and I'm really worried about our relationship, our marriage, and our future. And I need desperately to get closure on our money. If we put all of our money in one account, and before the month begins, we both sit down and we both have a vote and we both decide where this $150,000 a year, $160,000 a year is going to go. We're going to decide this month, here's what our take-home pay is, and every dollar is going to have an assignment. Every dollar is going to have a name. You get a vote, I get a vote. We're going to come to a conclusion that every one of those dollars is allocated. We're not going to spend anything except what you and I have decided is good for our future. Can you help me, and can we do that together? If she says no, you don't have a financial trouble. You have a marriage problem.
2: Okay.
0: If she says yes, now put your big girl pants on, your big boy pants on, and both of you sit down like two grown-ups and make adult decisions without any shame of I've lost my job or somebody had stress because of that. Well, we all had stress because of that. Hello. But that's in the past. Today we make $160,000, and today we need to get out of debt and become wealthy and outrageously generous and have a wonderful life. But that's not going to happen by accident. It's going to happen when we sit down, both of us have a vote, both of us have a voice, and we plan it out. What am I missing, Jade?
1: I don't think you're missing much. I think that I don't want to say this, but I think he's afraid to challenge her and, like, push on this.
0: You sound like you're a little too sweet.
1: Yeah.
0: Too nice.
2: I'm a Southern boy.
1: I think she can take it. I think she can handle you having a very serious conversation when you're saying, this can't continue. This is a detriment to both of us. It's a detriment to our relationship.
0: And I'm not asking you to do what I say. I'm asking you to do what we decide together.
1: And I think that she can handle it.
0: And if she can't handle that, then there's something else going on. And but this thing of I just do whatever the flip I want after 14 years of marriage and I'm 42 years old, there's nothing Southern about that. That's just crazy.
1: Yeah, because it wouldn't fly if you were doing whatever you wanted.
0: I
1: guarantee that.
0: Yeah. And she'd be calling us going, how do I get my husband under control? My husband under control, right? I mean, it's like, wow.
1: When you become an adult, you have to do the things that require adulting. In your marriage, you know, you have bills to pay. You got to pay the bills. You have to work together.
0: And here's
1: the
0: thing.
1: Just do your own thing.
0: You can use the downloading of the Every Dollar app, and we're going to build this together as a way to do the conversation.
1: Yeah.
0: Because you're kind of starting to fret. This is a whole new way of us doing this. Instead of me being your daddy.
1: Yeah.
0: And little girl does whatever she wants. Are you being my mommy?
1: Yeah.
0: And I get an allowance from
1: you. Do it together.
0: I don't care what your mom and daddy did. I don't care what my mom and daddy did. I don't care what we did for the last 14 years. We're going to build a new thing going forward, starting with this Every Dollar app tonight. Let's sit down together and both be grown-ups and both decide on purpose what's going to happen to this money and both of us push through.
1: Yep.
0: And there's some relational breakthroughs when that happens.
1: I agree, because for him, it's going to have to be, he's going to have to share something with her beyond dollars and cents. It can't just be, well, you got to stick to the budget. You're not doing the money. He's got to share something that has a greater why behind it. It makes me feel scared when I see this. It makes me have a hard time trusting you when you react like this. He's going to have to share something that's a little bit of a deeper level when talking about the money so that she understands it, and vice versa.
0: The breakthrough at our house was when Sharon finally clicked that this was the best way she could get her voice, that her vote counted.
1: This is how she...
0: The budget was a mechanism for her to have a vote that counted because she's dealing with Mr. Strong Personality over here, right? Who just does, just does it and then you figure it out, right? But that was like, I don't know, 30 years ago, right?
1: Yeah.
0: But that was still a breakthrough. That's how she got a vote, with a strong personality. And sometimes that's how you get the princess off the couch or the irresponsible guy to plug in and be a man.
1: Yeah,
0: whatever analogy you want to use on this. But that's what a lot of people face, Ben. It's not just you guys. It's most people struggle in this area. But if you can solve for it, it's game changing. That puts this hour of the Ramsey Show in the books. We'll be back with you before you know it. In the meantime, remember, there's ultimately only one way to financial peace, and that's to walk daily with the Prince of Peace, Christ Jesus.

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1: Uftering Chevy in Washington.
3: A deal to pause fighting. I'm Lee Silicera, Fox News. President Trump says he spoke by phone with the leader of Israel, who agreed to dial back strikes on Hezbollah.
4: President Trump posting on Truth Social that he had a productive call Monday with Israeli Prime Minister Benjamin Netanyahu, and that he'd brokered a halt to the fighting between Israel and Hezbollah. But Netanyahu says Israel has a right to defend itself from Hezbollah's attacks, saying that they still might strike Beirut if Hezbollah continues to target Israel.
3: Fox's Max Gordon in Tel Aviv. This is Central Command says the U.S. has bombed radar and drone sites in Iran after Tehran shot down an American drone over the weekend. President Trump reportedly reconsidering whether to move forward with a $1.8 billion fund meant to compensate his allies who believe they were prosecuted for political reasons. That's according to the Associated Press. Senate Democratic leader Chuck Schumer calls out the president for what he calls self-dealing.
5: Trump sued himself, settled with himself, and then Trump gives himself and his family immunity to evade their taxes, and Trump makes you, the American taxpayer, pay for it all.
3: This coming after the Justice Department said it would pause the implementation of the fund to comply with a court order. A federal appeals court says the Pentagon cannot block transgender troops from serving in the military.
6: A divided three-judge panel on the D.C. appeals court upheld a lower judge's ruling that President Trump's executive order preventing transgender troops from serving in the military likely violates their constitutional rights. The appeals court did narrow the injunction to apply only to service members still in the military, but not new recruits seeking to join. The Trump administration is likely to appeal to the U.S. Supreme Court. Last year, justices allowed the transgender military ban to take effect as litigation plays out.
3: Fox's Jared Halpern at the White House. 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
7: WMBD Radio Local News, I'm T.J. Carson. Illinois lawmakers passed the biggest spending plan in state history early this morning, an about $56 billion budget that critics are calling highly embarrassing. Capital News Illinois reports the FY27 budget will tax social media companies based on how many users they have in Illinois, as well as tax digital assets like crypto. The state is transferring $150 million in sales tax revenue collected at the pump away from transportation funds and into the general spending account. There will be a temporary break on a planned gas tax until January. Democrats defended the plan, saying they are only trying to fill gaps created by federal funding cuts. Republican State Senator Lee Arellano says the passage of the latest state budget is more of the same old story.
8: It continues the same path we've been down that has Illinois trailing national growth. It is killing us economically. We did not address affordability. We are raising taxes even more. The tax and spend mentality has failed.
7: Arellano says the budget does not put the state on a better path towards prosperity. Drivers for companies such as Uber and Lyft now have the right to form a union in Illinois. Capital News Illinois reports House Bill 5090, passed early this morning, would regulate how those drivers can form a union, elect union representatives, and engage in collective bargaining. Rideshare drivers argue a union is necessary because they have little control over wages, rules, and opportunities, despite being classified as independent contractors. More news in 30 minutes or as it breaks, and always at WMBDRadio.com.
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10: The 25 News First Alert forecast calls for mainly clear skies overnight tonight. Wake-up temperatures in the morning will be in the mid-50s, followed by abundant sunshine for your Tuesday. Another warm day with highs in the mid-80s. A few more clouds Wednesday, but overall quiet weather continues, and then partly cloudy skies Thursday. We're into the upper 80s by Thursday afternoon and could see some rain returning later in the day Friday with high temperatures remaining in the mid to upper 80s. From 25 News, I'm First Alert Chief Meteorologist Brian Walter for WMBD Radio.
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